0: asked me after spring training, after practice, after the game, we went inside, and he goes, "Hey, could you do some pop-ups, set up a machine, we'll do some pop-ups." I said, "Yeah, I'll go get it now." He goes, no, after everybody's gone. So we hung around at the ballpark in Goodyear and waited for everybody to go. And I set up a machine at home plate, and he started catching pop-ups. We were out there for over an hour. He wound up catching pop-ups in first base, foul territory, behind first base. He goes, "Let's do some over here on third base." He's still playing first base, doing pop-ups on this side of the field just in case that third baseman didn't see it. He wanted to come all the way across to make sure. This is the perfection and the work habits that Joey Votto had. And he didn't want to do it in front of people. He didn't want everybody to know, but he wanted to put the work in. And I still remember that. And the last couple he caught were in foul territory on the third base side. I don't know what happened to the catcher and the third baseman and the pitcher, but they became non-entities. Joey Votto was going to catch that ball. So every time I see him go for a pop-up, I think about that.
1: Wow. Legendary stuff that he's – stories of him working at spring training.
0: And he can hit. That man, he was dedicated to the sport, and he was a perfectionist and tremendous, tremendous worker.
1: And it does not seem like much has changed over the years.
0: No, it won't. You don't change that kind of attitude.
1: Yeah. Jay Bruce is another guy that you had, and obviously he went on to an incredible big league career.
0: Yeah, Jay Bruce was a fun. He was a kid. He wasn't old enough to drink when he came up. I remember specifically one home run he hit was in Norfolk, and he hit it to left center. And when he hit it, I thought, okay, that might get to the fence. Well, it not only was over the fence, it hit the bank, and it was still on a rise when it left his bat. He hit some balls a long way. But, you know, Joey was young, and he made mistakes. And they were always aggressive mistakes. But I remember playing here in Louisville, and ball hits center field, and he comes in and fields the ball. He comes up to throw home. He missed the cutoff man. He missed the catcher. He missed the pitcher backing up. It went halfway up the screen behind the home plate. Wasn't the first time he's thrown the ball that bad. Tremendous arm. I mean, when I say bad, it's just accuracy. So I'm going down after the inning. I'm going down, and I quietly bend over, and I said, "JB, you got to hit the cutoff man." I said, "You got to quit missing the cutoff, man. You got to get the ball down." I took about two or three more steps, and he goes, "I'm not trying to miss him." And I stopped, and I remember looking. I had about three veteran players right at the end of the dugout, and their eyes kind of got big because he said it real snotty to me. And I remember backing up, putting my head down, quietly saying again, "Next time you miss a cutoff man like that, I'm benching you, and I'm benching you for days."
2: 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Great stuff there. The current Sounds manager, the former Bats manager. 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Carl Blanton in the studio. I'm Nick Curran in the GE Appliances press box. The right-hander, Carlos Rodriguez, on the mound for the Sounds. It is another very warm night here. We'll call it 95 degrees, our game time temperature. 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Rodriguez making his first start since August 1st here against Charlotte. He last appeared in a game 1 week ago in Jacksonville. Took the loss in relief, allowed 4 runs on 4 hits in an inning and 2/3. Likely to go a couple of innings tonight. A 6th-round pick of the Brewers back in 2021 out of Florida Southwestern State Junior College. Nicaragua native now makes his home in Miami. He's ready to go. Francisco Urbaez leads things off tonight for the Bats. Right-handed batting second baseman, 258, 5 home runs, 45 driven in. He's hitting back-to-back games. He's off to a good start in this series. 3-for-9 with an RBI. Was 1-for-4 with an RBI and a strikeout last night. Wind is whipping out towards center field, kind of angling toward left center a bit. Certainly a right-to-left breeze. Help with anything in the air to left. Rodriguez ready. Here's the first pitch of the game on the way. It is bounced to third. Charging to play it on one bounce. Wilkins straightens up. Throws to first. One pitch, one out here in the first. We roll at 8:06 Eastern Time. Game number 134 of this Bats baseball season. It's a 31-minute weather delay. One gone for Leo Balcazar, the third baseman and right-handed hitter. The number 26 Reds prospect, according to MLB.com. 239, a homer, 10 driven in. First pitch, misses high, ball one. Balcazar's hitting three in a row, been on base in 16 straight. 3-for-8, a double and a two-run homer in the series. 1-for-4, doubled and struck out here last night. The pitch, it's outside, and it's 2-0. They list the game time temp at 90 degrees, so I guess we'll drop it down to 90. That'll work. Cooled off a bit with that brief rain. It rained lightly for about a minute. The pitch, outside. 3-0 on Balcazar, but some dark clouds still around. There was like rain kind of filling in, popping up, and it just didn't hit here very much. They decided to be cautious and put the tarp on. Here's a 3-0 to Balcazar. It's a strike over the inside corner. It's 3-1. But 31-minute delay, and now underway with the third game of this series. Sounds have won each of the first two by a 3-2 score. The 3-1, a swing and a miss. Balcazar tried to hold up, but the count full. Three straight one-run games for the Bats. They won 5-4 on Sunday in the series finale against Gwinnett. They've dropped each of the first two by a run. First time they played in three straight one-run games since June 5th through the 8th last year against Norfolk at home. Payoff pitch. Balcazar takes high, ball four. And a one-out walk issued by Rodriguez. The Bats have their first base runner. Here's Will Benson, the left-handed batting right fielder. 2-0-5, three homers, 15 driven in. A good ovation for Benson as he digs in. A lot of his friends and family here. A lot of his family. 1-for-8 with a double in the series. Had a six-game on base streak come to an end last night. Went 0-for-4. Hit a couple really hard out to center, but just missed home runs on both, or extra bases at least. He takes the first pitch down and in, ball one. Chandler Durham calls the balls and strikes tonight. Evan Johnson, the crew chief at first. Harley Acosta at third. 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Benson takes low, and it's 2-0. Andrick Nava catching Carlos Rodriguez. Blake Burke at first. Ethan Murray at second. Jonathan Ornelas at short. Brock Wilkin at third. Tyler Black in left. Brandon Lockridge in center. Akil Badu in right field. The 2-0 upper part of the zone for a called strike, and it's 2-1. Sounds in the throwback unis. They do a throwback Thursday here. They've got the royal blue jerseys with the white pants. Here's the pitch. Swing and a miss. 2-2 on Benson. Sounds across the chest in kind of a script white. White number below, big white number on the back, all with a red outline. Royal blue caps with the red bills. Bats the gray pants, the red jerseys. Bats across the chest in the script white. White number below, big white number on the back. All navy outline and the all red caps. The pitch, a swing and a miss. Benson gone on strikes for the second out. Like a changeup there from Rodriguez. Able to get Benson. Two outs in the inning, and here's Noelvi Marte. Center fielder, right-handed batter. 362, nine home runs, 35 driven in 50 games with the Bats. He's hitting back-to-back games. He's 3-for-7 with a triple in the series. First pitch, a little bit inside, ball one. It's been challenged by Nava. Or at least I thought he tapped his helmet. He did, yeah. So it is a challenge, a little delay to relay that. Video board in right center. Marte here last night, 2-for-4. Tripled, scored, was also picked off. The pitch did miss high. Pat Kelly was intently looking at that one, the Bats manager. I think he was going to argue, even though he did ask for it to Nava in time, he was going to argue that he didn't, but he won't now. The Sounds lose a challenge. Bats still with two left. Marte takes on the inside corner. It's 1-1. That's one of those, well, you can't challenge there. Look up. Oh, they lost it? Sure. That's fine. A 1-1 outside. Two balls and a strike. It's all a matter of perspective. Marte awaits. Rodriguez works from the stretch. Balcazar leads from first. The pitch, a broken bat roller foul, first base side. Picked up by Peterson Plaz, the bat's first base coach, flips it into the dugout. The count 2-2. Marte broke his bat there on the check swing. It's a new one from the on-deck man, Michael Chavis. 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New bat in hand. Marte back in the box. The 2-2. A swing and a miss. Chased a breaking ball down and away. A flailing swing, and the inning is over. Bats leave one after a half. The bats nothing, and the Sounds coming up on Sports Talk 790.
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2: Ready, Graham Ashcraft, the Reds rehabber on the mound for the Bats. He delivers a strike to Brandon Lockridge, the right-handed batting center fielder. Bats Baseball brought to you by Miller Lite. It's Miller time on this Thursday night. Ashcraft readies from the belt, the 0-1. Lockridge started two. He did not go on the appeal to first. Pitch miss low, 1-1. Lockridge, 235, 13 games with the Sounds. A homer, 9 driven in. Had a 9-game Nashville on base streak come to an end last night and a 3-game hitting streak. 0-4 with a strikeout. The 1-1 fouled back to the netting, back right of the plate. It's 1-2. He's 1-for-8 with an RBI in the series. Ashcraft working for the second straight day. Probably one of the last remaining hurdles in his effort to return to the big leagues. Been on the Reds' 60-day injured list since May 29th with that right forearm UCL sprain. Went right onto the 60-day IL. The 1-2 to Lockridge. A little bit inside. 2 balls and 2 strikes. The fastball missed. He pitched a 1-2-3 sixth inning last night. Ashcraft from Huntsville makes his home in the Nashville area. The 2-2. Called strike three over the inside edge for the first down. Ashcraft dropped a good cutter over the inside corner there. One gone for Brock Wilkin. Third baseman, right-handed batter. 190, 15 home runs, 74 runs batted in, tied for 7th in the league, leading the team. 1-for-8 in the series, had a 4-game hitting streak come to an end last night, went 0-for-4 with 2 Ks. Ashcraft's first pitch, just missed off the plate outside, ball one. High Red Sox per usual from Ashcraft. He kind of looked in longingly to the plate. He didn't want to challenge it himself. That's a Terry Francona rule. He was hoping Dane Leonard, the catcher, was going to challenge it, I think, but no challenge. The 1-0, low, 2 balls and no strikes. Dane Leonard catches Graham Ashcraft. Michael Chavis at first, Francisco Urbaez at second, Orlando Arcia at short, Leo Balcazar at third, Dominic Patelli in left, Noel V. Marte in center, Will Benson in right field. The 2-0, a strike on the outside edge, and Wilkin has challenged this one. If he loses it, the Sounds are out of challenges in the first. Video board in right, and it did miss outside. So the Sounds have a challenge. Bat still with two. The count is 3-0 on Wilkin. Wilkin, 24, makes his home in Valrico, Florida. Played at Wake Forest collegially. A pitch, a strike over the inside edge. It's 3-1 on Wilkin. Was a first-round pick of the Brewers in 23, went 18th overall. The pitch, strike on the inside corner, and the count full. This is his first year with time at the AAA level. He was born in Albuquerque, New Mexico, but went to high school in Valrico, Florida, Bloomingdale High School. Former big leaguer and current player, Richie Martin, went there. 3-2, swing and a miss on a breaking ball down and away. Good battle back by Ashcraft. Back-to-back strikeouts to start his night. And with two outs, here's Blake Berg, the left-handed batting first baseman. Bat's defensive alignment, by the way, presented by Tony's Brake and Alignment. Their auto mechanics care about your safety, which is why they recommend bringing in your vehicle for auto repair and fleet service sooner rather than later. Tony'sBrake.com. Don't wait until it's too late. Burke, the number 12 Brewers prospect for MLB.com, chops the first pitch foul toward the front of the bat's dugout, the front steps, and Peterson Plaz knocks it down. Strike one. Burke, 197, 18 games, two home runs, six RBIs. Reached base in his last 10, is hit in 4 of 5. He's 1 for 6 in the series. The 0-1, high and outside, a ball and a strike. Burke, 1 for 3 last night, was out on the appeal after he tagged and went to second on a flyout to left by Jefferson Caro. Burke doesn't look like a guy that steals a lot of bases, but he did have 28 at AA Biloxi before being promoted. The 1-1 hit hard into center. Going back, Marte, warning track, at the wall, leaps up, he could not hang on, it's in and out of his glove at the base of the wall. Burke speeds around second, headed for third, relay from Arcia doesn't come. Burke dives in, hands long with the triple. First AAA triple for Blake Burke. Marte kept going back on it, he leapt up right near the wall, it wasn't going to get out, it didn't look like. But Marte kind of got twisted around right at the wall. It tipped off his glove and then hit off the wall just below the yellow line and bounced right to the base of the wall. So Burke with a triple. He's at third with two outs for Akil Baddoo, the left-handed batting right fielder. 243, 10 home runs, 41 driven in. First pitch high, ball one. Baddoo has been on base in 4 of his last 5, 1 for 7 in the series. 1 for 3, stole the base, scored a run, and struck out last night. Ashcraft feeling like he could have been out of the inning on that ball. The 1-0, ground ball to second. Urbaez sidestep to his right to field it, throws to first, and that ends the inning. One hit, one man left. We go to the second, no score on Sports Talk 790. 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
4: Second inning, no score. Bats of the Sounds. Michael Chavis leads it off for Louisville. He takes high. Ball one. The first baseman and right-handed hitter. 247, 22 home runs. Tied for ninth in the league. 72 RBIs. Also tied for ninth. The pitch. A little bit high. 2-0. Chavis 0-for-8 with an RBI in this series. Has gone hitless in his last three games. Was 0-for-4. Did have an RBI ground out. Also struck out last night. The 2-0 misses in. Three balls and no strikes on Chavis. The veteran Chavis, former first-round pick of the Red Sox, native of Atlanta. Here's the 3-0. Outside, ball four. Draws a four-pitch walk, the second walk allowed by Rodriguez. Chavis has the whole clan in tow this week here in Nashville, his whole family here. Leadoff man on for Orlando Arcia, the shortstop and right-handed batter. 276 in the IL this year between St. Paul and Louisville. 12 homers, 39 driven in. 0-for-5 over his first two games of the bats. Got his first Louisville start last night. He takes a strike. He was 0-for-4 with a strikeout. Came off the bench and went 0-for-1 here on Tuesday. Just signed by the Reds to a minor league deal on Tuesday. The pitch. Strike on the inside corner. It's nothing and two. Arcia, 2023 National League All-Star with the Braves. Of course, longtime Milwaukee Brewer. Broke into the big leagues as a Brewer. The 0-2. Low and outside. Started two but laid off. One ball and two strikes. Did not play with this Nashville club in the Brewers organization. When he was coming up, their AAA operation was out in Colorado Springs. Throw to first. Back standing is Chavis. The Colorado Springs Sky Sox back then. 1-2 inside. 2-2 on Arcia. So he didn't get a chance to play here. I don't think he ever played here on rehab either, but I have to double check that. I don't think he did. The pitch, swing and a miss. Arcia gone on strikes for the first out of the inning. That's the third strikeout of the night for Rodriguez. One on, one out for Dane Leonard. Catcher, right-handed hitter. 235, a double, six RBIs in 26 games with the bats. Leonard has been on base in 10 of his last 11. Went 2-for-6 with an RBI in the Gwinnett series last week. First pitch, misses low, ball one. Leonard tonight seeing his first action since Saturday in the Gwinnett series. 2-for-4, an RBI, scored a run, also hit into a double play in that 13-7 bats loss. The 1-0, strike on the inside corner, 1-1. Dane, three different stops collegiately, started at Des Moines Area Community College, and then to Virginia Tech, then West Virginia. He takes low and outside, two balls and a strike. Very proud to claim West Virginia. Talked to him when we were in Indianapolis a couple of weeks ago and was glowing about the Mountaineers making their first College World Series this year. The pitch outside. It's 3-1 on Leonard. Certainly a connection to a lot of those folks still in that program. The pitch. Bounce wide to third. It sneaks through into left field. A base hit for Leonard. Chavis stops at second. He couldn't have placed that thing more perfectly between the third baseman Wilkin and the shortstop Ornelas. And that's the first hit of this game for the Bats. Leonard keeps it rolling.

0: looping liner, and Murray able to make the play. Both runners back. Chavis to second, Leonard to first. Two outs for Dominic Patelli. Left-handed batting left fielder. 222, 11 doubles, 11 RBIs, 57 games of the bats. Had a four-game hitting streak come to an end last night. Struck out swinging in the ninth. First pitch swinging. He hits a fly ball into right. Going back, Badu. Warning track at the wall. Gone. Home run, Dominic Patelli. His first Triple-A home run. It's a three-run shot. He's given the bats a 3-0 lead here in the second. Dominic Patelli leaves the yard for the first time at Triple-A. We've seen two bats get their first Triple-A homers in this series. Leo Balcazar got it on Tuesday. Patelli gets one here tonight. Chavis and Leonard score on the long ball, and a 3-0 bats lead. 14 RBIs now for Patelli with the bats. To the top of the order, and Francisco Urbaez. He grounded a third in the first. He takes a strike. The Patelli home run traveled 352 feet. How far did it travel is brought to you by Kentucky Tourism. The pitch. There's a swing and a fly ball short into center. Out goes Murray. In comes the center fielder, Lockridge. He makes the catch to win the inning. Explore the beauty of Kentucky from outdoor adventures to cultural wonders. Discover unforgettable experiences in the Bluegrass State. Bats with a 3-0 lead as we move to the bottom of the second on Sports Talk 790.
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0: Bottom of the second, 3-0 bats. New Louisville pitcher, the lefty Kent Emanuel, the 34-year-old from Woodstock, Georgia. He misses outside. Ball one to Jefferson Caro. Right-handed batting DH. The number 11 Brewers prospect, according to MLB.com. The 1-0. Ground ball sharply hit foul outside the bag at third. It's 1-1. Caro, 253, tied with Wilkin for the team lead with 15 home runs. He's driven in 64. He's 0 for 7 in this series, was 0 for 3 with a strikeout last night. Graham Ashcraft, the Reds rehabber, is scoreless first, allowed a hit, struck out 2, 16 pitches, 9 strikes. 1-1 to Caro. Fouled straight back to the netting, and it's 1-2. Emanuel working his fourth game of the bats, his first relief appearance, 1-1 with a 4.50 ERA. Last pitch Friday at home against Gwinnett. Five innings, five runs, four earned on six hits, and a no decision.

0: The 1-2, bounce foul, third base side, past the Sounds dugout. Count holds 1-2. Emmanuel, originally a third-round pick of the Astros in 2013 out of the University of North Carolina. Chop toward third, played head high by Balcazar near the bag. Throws the first high. Chavis had to leap to get it. Safe at first is Carroll. Balcazar sailed the throw, kind of took his time. He made the play, but took his time and then maybe had to hurry the throw a bit. That's an error, an E5. Error charge to Balcazar, the leadoff man on for Jonathan Ornelas. Shortstop, right-handed batter, 3-11. 82 games in AAA this year between Scranton, Vegas, and here in Nashville. 11 home runs, 46 driven in. A four-game hitting streak in the IL between Scranton and Nashville. 1-for-3, scored a run and stole a base in his Sounds debut last night. He takes a strike on the inside edge. Had been in the big leagues with the Brewers, designated for assignment and outrighted to this Nashville team. Emmanuel from the stretch. The 0-1 outside. A ball and a strike. Emmanuel, I know, a proud Tar Heel, watching his heels win the Week 0 opener in Ireland over TCU last weekend. He made his big league debut with the Astros in April of 2021. Has bounced around certainly since then. Phillies claimed him in November of that year. It's a one-hopper off the glove, third base out of the mound. Emmanuel barehanded by the shortstop, Arcia. No play. And that will be an infield base hit. Ornelas off to the third base side of the, Emmanuel off to the third base side of the mound. Had it tip off his glove. Had he not touched it, that could have been a chance for the bats to turn to double play. No way to know that in real time. So an error and an infield hit. Caro to second. The Sounds have two on with nobody out for Tyler Black. Left-handed batting left fielder, 244, seven home runs, 43 RBIs. First pitch, squares the bunt, pulls it back and takes low, ball one. Black's hit in five straight and in 7 of 8. He's riding a 14-game on-base streak. 2-for-7, a double, 3 RBIs in the series, and now the home plate umpire waiting for a new supply of baseballs from the bat boy out of the Sounds dugout. Black last night, 1-for-3, an RBI and a strikeout. Of course, he was the hero here on Tuesday night. The walk-off two-run double to give Nashville the 3-2 win in that game. Chance to get the Sounds on the board here. He represents the tying run. 3-0 bats, bottom of the second. Nashville threatening with two on and nobody out. Faking the bunt that time, Black. He takes a pitch inside, 2-0. He had squared and then pulled the bunt back and was looking to swing away. Got Arbaez to charge from second and Balcazar to charge in from third. Emmanuel in Mexico last year and High Point in the Atlantic League. Back with High Point this year. The 2-0. Strike on the outside corner, 2-1. Teammates with our pregame guest tonight, Ben Wareski, last night's bat starting pitcher there at High Point. 9 starts, was 4-0 with a 2.30 ERA. Red signed him a few weeks ago in early August. 2-1 pitch. In for a strike, it's 2-2. Reminder, if you have a question, comment, complaint, criticism, anything else on your mind, you can email us. BatsRadio@BatsBaseball.com. 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Step up to the plate for conservation. 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FW.KY.gov/KYWild. The 2-2 line down the right field line. It hooks foul. Blackout in front of it, and the count holds 2-2. BatsRadio@BatsBaseball.com. The right-hander Brandon Sproat, who was originally going to start tonight's game for the Sounds, is up and throwing in the Nashville bullpen. Emmanuel, time with the Phillies organization, the Pirates, the Marlins, pitched with Jacksonville. He was teammates with Brandon Liebrandt his time in Jacksonville in 2024. The pitch. Called strike 3 on the outside edge. Emmanuel painted the corner, a big first out of the inning. His first strikeout, third strikeout of the night for Bats pitching. And now two on with one out for Ethan Murray, second baseman, right-handed batter. 242, five homers, 40 driven in. Murray riding a 16-game on-base streak, had a three-game hitting streak end on Tuesday, was 0 for 2 with a walk in that game for only other appearance of the series. He takes a breaking ball for a strike on the outside edge. The 0-1, breaking ball outside, a ball and a strike. Murray, a Duke Blue Devil, was a fifth-round pick of the Brewers in 21 out of Duke. Started this season on the Sounds injured list, was activated on the 17th of April. He helped Duke. Here's the pitch. Swinging a tip foul at the dish. It's 1-2. He helped Duke win the ACC tournament title in 2021 in Charlotte at the ballpark there, where the Knights play their home games. It was the first ACC tournament title in Duke program history. The 1-2. Slow bouncer up the third baseline. It's foul, and the count holds 1-2 on Murray. Makes his home in Raleigh, Virginia, or I believe in Raleigh, North Carolina. I think that's a misprint on their roster. I believe he still makes his home in the Raleigh-Durham area after having gone to college at Duke. The pitch, chopped foul at the plate, and the count holds 1-2. Native of Prince Frederick, Maryland, went to high school in Charlottesville, Virginia, the Miller School of Albemarle. It's a boarding school. Billy Wagner, the head baseball coach there, he had a pretty good big league career. Another 1-2. Breaking ball, fouled back. Straight to the netting. Still 1-2 on Murray. That school, one of its claims to fame, in addition to having Billy Wagner as the head baseball coach, it was also used for exterior and interior scenes of the boarding school in the movie Major Payne, starring Damon Wayans. Can't hear you. Yeah, it's a good one. The 1-2. Runner's bluff a go. Pitch outside off the glove of Leonard. Keeps it right there. Both runners stay put. Two balls and two strikes. Next pitch will be the eighth of the at-bat to Murray, as he is making Emmanuel work. Here's the 2-2. Foul back onto the roof, straight behind the plate. Still two balls and two strikes. Pitch number 9 of the at-bat forthcoming. We've seen a few of these lately. Saw a 17-pitch Edwin Arroyo at-bat. Saw a 16-pitch Carlos Jorge at-bat over the last couple of weeks. Murray about to see his 9th pitch here for the Sounds. 2-2 from Emmanuel. It's a little high in the count full. Next will be the 10th pitch of this at-bat. Pretty good Thursday night crowd in Nashville, especially considering the heat. It had to be the hottest day of the week today. It was up over 100. Here's the payoff. Breaking ball, swung on, hit in the air into left. Going toward the line, Patelli still on the move. Slides, he makes the catch at fair ground. What a grab by Patelli. He had to run a long way, somehow tracked it down, made the sliding grab. Two outs in the inning. Back-to-back nights where Patelli has made a spectacular play. Last night as an infielder, tonight as an outfielder, only playing in his fourth game of the outfield, but he made a great grab there. Two gone for Andrick Nava. Switch hitting catcher, he'll bat right against the lefty, Emmanuel. 325, 13 games of the Sounds, 4 home runs, 9 RBIs, first appearance of this series. First pitch swinging, ground ball up the middle, diving stop by the bag at second, Urbias. Glove flip to Arcia, it's off his glove. He sprints to it. The runner at third, Caro, stays put there, and the bases are loaded. Great effort by Urbias, dove behind the bag at second, knocked it down. Arcia was not expecting a glove flip, and Urbias flipped it to him. So Arcia had it go off his glove. It's an infield hit for Nava, who's now hitting 3 straight in 4 of 5. Caro to third. Ornelas to second. They're loaded with 2 outs to the top of the order in Brandon Lockridge. He struck out looking in the first. It's been a weird inning so far for Emmanuel, and one filled with some bad luck. An error to allow Caro to reach. An infield hit. 2 infield hits to load the bases. Anything that would score in this inning will be unearned. Here's the first one to Lockridge. A breaking ball outside. Ball 1. Lefty against right-handed batter. No luck in this inning for Emmanuel, and he's at 26 pitches here in his first inning of work. About to throw his 27th. He threw 10 to Murray before he flied out. The pitch skied foul off the right side, out of play. 1-1. It was Patelli last night in the bottom of the 8th with a spectacular diving catch. He had entered to play second base for Hampson and ran way out along the right field line, almost midway down the line, to make kind of a diving, sprawling catch on a ball out there. And tonight in left, making a great play. 1-1 pitch to Lockridge. Breaking ball, chopped foul toward the Sounds dugout, third base side. It's 1-2. So Patelli flashing the leather, both as an infielder and as an outfielder. He's not played outfield to speak of anywhere outside of youth baseball, but boy, made a great play and a key one potentially on that ball earlier in this inning. Here's the 1-2. Skied foul off the net, high off that net above the bats dugout first base side, and the count holds 1-2. 3-0 bats here in the bottom of the second. The Sounds threatening with the bases loaded and 2 outs. The 1-2. Line drive, center field, base hit, Lockridge. In to score from third, Caro. Here's Ornelas around third. He scores. A 2-run single for Brandon Lockridge. And it's a 1-run game here in the second. 3-2 bats. RBIs 10 and 11 with the Sounds this year for Lockridge. Nava stopped at second. 2 on, 2 out. Time called. Reed Cornelius, the bats pitching coach, out of the first base bats dugout, headed to the mound to meet with the entire infield. Reminder, the next time you visit Louisville Slugger Field, if you're looking for a more premium experience, be sure to try the club level, a suite rental, or the brand new all-inclusive Whiskey Thief backstop. 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Meeting over, here's Brock Wilkin. He struck out swinging in the first. As mentioned, both those runs are unearned. There is action in the bats bullpen now, with Emmanuel at 30 pitches here in his first inning of work. First one to Wilkin. He delivers in the dirt. It kicks in the air. Leonard can't find it. Runners take off. Leonard throws the second. Tag, not in time. Leonard got some body on it. It popped in the air, but then he just couldn't find it. Nava read it quickly and took off for third. A little bit delayed was Lockridge, but he took off, makes it to second. So a wild pitch puts 2 in scoring position with 2 outs, and now a base hit could give the Sounds the lead. Ball 1 on Wilkin. Lefty against right-handed batter. The 1-0, a breaking ball, swung on and missed. 1 ball and 1 strike. Well, on a night like tonight, too, just how hot it is. It's a tough night to just have to kind of be out there riding it out with a 30-plus pitch inning. He's about to throw his 33rd. The 1-1 is low. 2 balls and a strike. Can't Cam Cotter, the right-hander, who is up and throwing in the bat's bullpen. Here's the pitch. Inside. Three balls and a strike on Wilkin. Cotter heating it up. You got to wonder how much longer Emmanuel stays in if he loses Wilkin. His 35th pitch, a 3-1, a swing and a pop-up, foul off of first. Emmanuel over, Chavis over, but it's well into the seats, about four rows in beyond the bat's dugout, and the count full. Just been a tough inning, and bad luck in the inning for Emmanuel. The error got it off to sort of an inauspicious start, and then an infield hit, then got a couple of outs, although he had to throw 10 pitches to Murray to get him to fly out on a great play by Patelli, then an infield hit for Nava. Payoff to Wilkin. Breaking ball, swung on and missed, and that ends the inning. A 36-pitch frame for Emmanuel. The Sounds get a couple of unearned runs. We go to the third. 3-2 bats on Sports Talk 790.
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0: Third inning, 3-2 bats. New pitcher for the Sounds, the right-hander Brandon Sproat, the 25-year-old from Pensacola, Florida, delivers to Leo Balcazar, and it's inside ball one. Balcazar walked in the first, righty against righty. Carlos Rodriguez started the game for Nashville. Two innings, two hits, three runs earned, two walks, three strikeouts, and a home run. 35 pitches, 18 strikes. Sproat a strike over the inside edge, and it's 1-1. Sproat on for the fifth time with the Sounds. It's his first relief appearance, 0-1 with a 4.50 ERA. 16 innings, 10 hits, 8 walks, 25 strikeouts. The 1-1 outside, two balls and a strike. Speculating here, but we've seen them do this at times in recent years. Pitch has been called a ball. It's been challenged by the Sounds. It did find the outside corner fully in the box. So Sounds still with one challenge left and the bats with two. But pitching him in relief, he is a member of the Brewers 40-man roster, potentially could factor into their plans out of the bullpen down the stretch or maybe in the postseason. So maybe want to go to look at him in that role. The 1-2 fouled back to the netting. Count holds 1-2. Was originally drafted in the second round by the Mets back in 2023 out of Florida. Made his major league debut in September of last year with the Mets. four starts with New York in September of last year. 0-2 with a 4.79 ERA. The pitch, just low, and it's 2-2. Was traded to the Mets along with infielder Jed Williams in the deal that sent Freddy Peralta the writing and writing Tobias Myers to the Mets in January of this last year. Sproat started the year in the big leagues. The pitch, a swing and a miss. Balcazar gone on strikes for the first down. Sproat strikes out the first man he faces. It's the fourth strikeout of the night for Sounds pitching. Here's Will Benson. He struck out swinging in the first. Had pitched the entire year in the big leagues until August 4th. Sproat was optioned to this Nashville team. 21 appearances, 19 starts with Milwaukee. 3-7 with a 5.27 ERA. First pitch to Benson, a strike on the outside edge. Righty against left-handed batter, but potentially as they're looking at things for the stretch run and into the postseason, he's a guy that could factor into their plans to pitch in relief. The 0-1 to Benson, swing and a miss, nothing in two. We've seen him do that with guys like a Robert Gasser. Just, I think, last year had him pitching in relief to maybe gear him up to use him out of the bullpen in the postseason. 0-2 to Benson. Swing and a miss. He's gone on strikes. Benson has struck out his first two times up. Back-to-back K's to start the night for Sproat, and the two-out batter is Noelvi Marte. He struck out swinging back in the first. Baseball Buddies program is back in 2026, allowing youth sports teams to take the field with the bats before each home game at Louisville Slugger Field. BatsBaseball.com to sign your team up. Of course, some college football going tonight. First one to Marte, strike on the outside edge. Righty against righty, by the way. You can already get your Buddies outing set up for 2027. Six home games left this year as well, so both available. Pitch to Marte is low. One ball and one strike. Georgia Tech Yellow Jackets, Zach Maxwell's Yellow Jackets, hosting the former bat, Coach Prime, Deion Sanders, and the Colorado Buffaloes. 1-1 pitch to Marte. Low and outside, fastball missed. Two balls and a strike. 97 on the fastball from Sproat. You'd imagine his stuff would play up a little bit out of the bullpen. 2-1 pitch. Slow bouncer wide at third. Over to his left, a fielded waist-high Wilkin. Running thrown out in time. Marte beat it. Marte, we've talked about that. That's a deceptive part of his game. He can run a little bit. And I think that was an instance where Wilkin, it wasn't hit terribly hard, but Wilkin, I think, took for granted that Marte's not a fast runner. Kind of took his time, and Marte easily beat it. So that's an infield hit. Marte aboard with two outs. Here's Michael Chavis. Walked and scored in the second. Righty on righty. First pitch way outside. Ball one. And that's an example. It's not an error, but it's a play that should have been made. The Sounds' fourth worst fielding percentage in the IL entering the night with a 977. The pitch, high and inside, 2-0. They come into the night having committed 106 errors, the fourth most in the league. That, again, not an error, but a play that you would look at and say should have been made. 2-0 to Chavis. He lines one out towards center field. It's down for a hit. Played on two bounces by the center fielder Lockridge. Quickly fires it in. Marte stops at second. Back-to-back two-out hits for the bats, and they have two on for Orlando Arcia, who struck out swinging in the second. But now it opens the door for the Chavis single. And credit Marte. That's, I think, a very underrated tool of his. He can run. And you look at him, he's a big guy, so you may not think that, but he definitely can. First one to Arcia, swing and a miss. Chase one down low, strike one. And he showed the wheels a little bit there, busting it down the line to make sure he reached. The 0-1. Off the end of the bat, bounce foul toward the bats on Deckman Leonard over there, first base side. Dana to step back out of the way to avoid being hit by that. No balls and two strikes. Sproat, as mentioned, a Florida Gator. I don't know what the John Sumrall era looks like to open. We'll have to check that out. The pitch. There's a swing and a fly ball into center. Lockridge steps to his right, drifts back to his left, makes the catch, inning over. Two hits, two men left. To the bottom of the third, the bats three and the sounds two on Sports Talk 790.
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0: Bottom of the third, 3-2. The bats lead the sounds. Kent Emanuel had to throw 36 pitches his first inning of work in the second. He's back to the mound for his second inning of work. Blake Burke tripled back in the first. Lefty on lefty. First one from Emanuel. It is a strike on the outside edge. Brandon Sproat's Florida Gators open with the, well, Francisco Urbaez, FAU Owls, Saturday night at 7:45 in Gainesville. The 0-1 breaking ball swung on, popped up. Left side of the infield, Balcazar, the third baseman, calling for it near the outfield grass. Edge of the dirt, makes the catch for the first down. One gone for Akil Badu. He grounded his second in the first inning. During all home games at Louisville Slugger Field, the bat staff and press box workers enjoy dinner from one of these fine restaurants in the Louisville area. All tied up, Bear Nose, Big Bad Breakfast, Classico Empanadas, Goodfellas, the Old Spaghetti Factory, and Salsaritas. The bats thank these local restaurants for their support during the 2026 season and invite you to pay them a visit. Badu looks at a strike, lefty against lefty. Six home games left at Louisville Slugger Field. Bats are home Tuesday through Sunday next week against the Columbus Clippers. AAA affiliate of the Cleveland Guardians. Their only visit to Louisville this year. The 0-1 is outside. A ball and a strike. It'll be a full week-long mystery bobblehead promotion in the team store. Any purchase in the team store, a fan will get a mystery bobblehead from past seasons. That's in ballpark only, so be sure you get out to take advantage of that. 1-1 to Badu. Bounce to second. Waiting on a second hop. It's over the head of Urbaez. Gloves it. Throws to first in time. Urbaez waited on the second hop. It was a high one. He had to reach up over his head to field it. Able to throw on in time to get Badu. Two outs for Jefferson Caro. Reached on an error and scored in the second. He's 0-1. Tuesday night at Copa night. Bats will play as the Murcielagos. $4 hot dogs, $6 margaritas. And the first 1,500 fans, first pitch to Caro, popped up foul. First base side out of play into the seat, strike one. Lefty against right-handed batter. First 1,500 fans will receive a replica Murcielagos jersey. Very cool giveaway. It's a 6:35 first pitch Tuesday. Final weekday day game of the year, a 12:05 first pitch Wednesday. The pitch outside, 1-1. Half price tickets for seniors. Seniors strolled around the bases post game, and of course, baseball bingo as well. Thursday night, 6:35, it's Hops and Hounds. Bring the dog out, the pitch, in for a strike, 1-2. You can enjoy some craft beer. 502 Connect dog jersey given away to the first 500 dogs. Chris Redman will be there to recognize the Louisville Kings UFL championship. Anna DeBeer, the former UofL volleyball great, will be there as well. The 1-2 to Caro, outside, two balls and two strikes. Thrifty Thursday, $4 hot dogs, $2 popcorn and Pepsi, $4 tickets in the LG&E Power Alley in left field. Last beer batter promotion of the year as well during that game. A lot going on. That's just the first three. The 2-2, Caro laces one down the left field line. It's down for a hit. Toward the line, Patelli to pick it up. Quickly fires it in. Caro a wide turn, but stays put at first with a two-out single. Jefferson Caro with his first hit of this series. He's aboard with two outs for Jonathan Ornelas. Reached on an infield hit and scored in the second. He's 1-for-1. Friday night, 7:15, first pitch. First responders night. Root beer float day number 2. He can take advantage of that in the Penn Station Pavilion. Of course, Dollar Beers, 5:30 until first pitch. Boy Scout night, first pitch outside of Ornelas, ball 1. Lefty against right-handed batter. Bird Zirk will be there. Fireworks after the game as well. Saturday night, 7:15, first pitch. Bats will play as the Louisville Humidity for the final time this year. Team photo will be given away to the first 1,500 fans. Swing and a miss by Ornelas, 1-1. Big group from U of L Health will be at the ballpark that night, and fireworks after that game as well. And Sunday, final home game of the season, a 1:05 first pitch a week from Sunday, Fan Appreciation Day. Thrifty Thursday offerings on a Sunday. The 1-1 inside, 2-1. So $4 hot dogs, $2 Pepsi popcorn, and $4 tickets in the LG&E Power Alley and left. $2 ice cream cups as well. Kids run the bases postgame. Free kids meal for kids 12 and under. Inflatables in the Hall of Fame as well. Hope you can join us Tuesday through Sunday next week. BatsBaseball.com. The 2-1 pitch popped up. Short center. Out is Arcia, the shortstop. He calls and makes the catch. And that ends the inning. One hit, one man left. We head to the fourth. 3-2 Bats on Sports Talk 790.
8: This is J. Andrew White, attorney at law. 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If someone of this nature has injured you, give me a call. I know what to do. My number is 502-585-5522. That's 502-585-5522.
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0: Three innings complete here in Nashville. The Bats, 3 runs, 4 hits. The Sounds, 2 runs on 5 hits. Bats have committed the game's lone error. Carl Blanton in the studio. I'm Nick Curran in the GE Appliances press box. Third game of this series. Bats have lost 3-2 each of the first two games. They lead 3-2 tonight. First pitch to Dane Leonard. Skied foul onto the roof. First base side. Strike one. The righty Brandon Sproat back to the mound for his second inning of work. Leonard singled and scored in the second. Here's the 0-1. Inside, a ball and a strike. Colorado has marched down the field and scored early in the second quarter, leading in Atlanta over Georgia Tech. 6-0, pending the extra point. Micah Welch, 5-yard touchdown run. The 1-1. Leonard pops it up. Foul off of first. Down the line, the catcher Nava gives way to the first baseman Burke right in front of the bat's dugout. Burke makes the catch for the first out of the inning. Let's see if this extra point. There was a penalty on the extra point, and there's another one. So 6-0 for now. We'll see if they can punch that baby through. Here's Garrett Hampson. Popped to second in the second. Righty against righty. First pitch. Hampson takes a strike. There is action in the Nashville bullpen. Right-hander up and throwing. That is Caleb Bowman. The 0-1 to Hampson. Bounces in there, and it caught the home plate umpire Chandler Durham. It bounced 2 or 3 feet in front of the plate, and I don't think the catcher Nava got any piece of it. Bounced to Durham. They're checking on each other. 1-1 on Hampson. Of course, this series features a couple of the deans of managing when it comes to this league and really all of certainly minor league baseball and probably all of baseball, period. The 1-1 in for a strike. 1-2. Pat Kelly is the 7th winningest manager in minor league baseball history. Got his 2,000th win a couple of years ago. 7th year as a Bats manager, 6th in a row. Rick Sweet, the 2nd all-time leading manager in terms of wins in MILB history. Hampson takes in under his hands. It's 2-2. The winningest manager in both Sounds and Bats franchise history. He's in line to become the winningest manager in minor league baseball history next year. 19 to tie, 20 to have it on his own. The 2-2, Hampson takes low and the count full. Two guys that are very good friends and who have been doing this a long time and have seen just about everything there is to see. It's really cool. Here's the payoff. High and inside, ball four. Hampson works the walk. First walk allowed by Sproat. It's the 3rd given up by Sounds pitching. Mentioned it. It was the 5th time this year the Sounds did not walk a batter in the game last night. The Bats didn't walk a batter either. Just the 2nd time this year Louisville pitchers went walkless in a game. Here's Dominic Patelli. A 3-run homer to right in the 2nd. His first AAA home run. Hit that off of Rodriguez. Ready against left-handed batter. Throw to first. Hampson picked off. The Bats have had a runner picked off in each of the first 3 games of this series. Hampson thought he was safe. He's arguing, and now he argued. Peterson Plaz arguing with the first base umpire, Evan Johnson. Hampson, right hand to the bag, and I don't know. And Peterson Plaz just got ejected, and here's Pat Kelly out to have a word with Evan Johnson. PK stepping in there, and ushers Petey away. Peterson Plaz just got ejected. The first person for the Bats this year other than PK to get tossed. PK's getting fired up. I don't know if they were arguing about a balk or it kind of looked like Hampson was out. PK hands behind his back, getting pretty red-faced, now pointing at Johnson. Johnson told him to stop, and now PK turns away and heads back to the dugout. He does not get run. Peterson Plaz was tossed, so the Bats will need a new first base coach. Hampson picked off 1-3, and Evan Yednak, the Bats' performance coach, is going to have to go out there and coach first. He's got got the helmet on, and there he goes. Evan out to coach first base. You have to walk across the field to get to the clubhouse here. Here's Patelli. He takes a strike on the inside edge. And so Petey went down the dugout steps, I think into the bats dugout. There's like a restroom there. The 0-1 is swinging a miss. Nothing in two. But between innings, he's going to have to go across the field to leave. But right now, he's still in the bats dugout, I believe. That's actually pretty funny. The 0-2, it's low. One ball and two strikes. So two outs in the inning. I don't know if they were arguing. It looked like on the replay that Hampson was probably out. Here's the 1-2. Foul to the net, back left of the plate. We'll have to take another look at it in a second. But they might have been arguing about that maybe it should have been a balk. We'll have to look at that too. And we'll certainly ask tomorrow. I'm probably not smart enough to figure it out. Just the third bats ejection this year. The 1-2, low, 2-2. PK got tossed in game one of that doubleheader July 18th in St. Paul and got ejected July 25th in Toledo. All the bats ejections, all three, have come since the All-Star break. Peterson Plaz tossed tonight. 2-2 to Patelli. Inside, it almost hit him. A fastball straight to the backstop and the count full. But on the replay, Hampson went to the outside of the bag, the right hand. It looked like the tag. Maybe they were arguing that he didn't actually hit him with the tag. Here's the payoff. Patelli bounces it foul into the bat's dugout, first base side. Count holds 3-2. I guess that's possible as well. We'll ask around up here and see. I don't think there was a balk. The pitch. Fouled right at the plate, and the count holds 3-2. Patelli, I think, may have got himself on the leg there. I don't think he balked. I think Hampson just felt like he got back, or maybe that he didn't get him with the tag. We'll see. We'll have to ask and see what others thought the argument was about. Hampson was adamant. And then Petey picked up that argument and got tossed. The 3-2 inside again. And Patelli kind of teeter-totters out of the way. That's ball four. Back-to-back walks issued by Spro. Picked off Hampson to erase him. Now Patelli walks. A two-out base runner to the top of the order. And Francisco Urbaez, 0-for-2, is grounded out, is flying to center. Bats have had a runner picked off in each of the first three games of this series. Certainly that has been an issue. First one to Urbaez, righty on righty. Started to go on a pitch low. He did not on the appeal to first. Ball one. PK was pretty fired up when he went out there. I thought he was going to get run too, but he managed to hang in the game. Throw to first. Quick tag. And again, it was close. Patelli able to dive back in there. That close, but Patelli got back. Another throw over. Tag. Thought they had him there. The crowd thought they had him. But the first baseman, Burke, dropped the ball. Had he held on to it, I think Patelli was out, but I don't think he quite held the ball. Man, look out over there. That was the second disengagement, 1-0. Patelli not going, and the pitch inside to Urbaez. It's 2-0. Fouled back to the netting. It's 2-1. 2-1 pitch in the dirt, smothered by the catcher Nava, and it's 3 balls and a strike. So all of a sudden, you had 2 outs, nobody on. Sproat is in danger of walking a second in a row after the pickoff, a third straight walk overall. The righty Bowman continues to throw in the Sounds bullpen. 3-1 to Urbaez. He swings and hits a fly ball into short center. Drifting in, Lockridge, the center fielder. He makes the catch, and that ends the inning. The bats leave one. We head to the bottom of the fourth. Louisville 3, Nashville 2 on Sports Talk 790.
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0: Bottom of the fourth, 3-2, the bats lead the Sounds. Tyler Black leads it off for Nashville. He struck out looking in the second. First one from Kent Emanuel, misses outside, ball one. Lefty on lefty, Emanuel back to the mound for his third inning of work. Following Graham Ashcraft, who opened the game for the bats, the Reds rehabber, the 1-0 to Black. Strike on the outside corner, 1-1. Talking between innings, the thought is that Peterson Plaz was arguing that Hampson was safe at first, although the replay, Jeff Hem, the voice of the Sounds, agreed with me, and yeah, take it with a grain of salt, he's the Nashville guy, but he thought he was out too. The 1-1, a swing and a miss, 1-2 on Black. And that was the case. I guess Peterson just kind of went and hid maybe in the commode down there's a little area in front of the restroom there in the dugout. But the clubhouse is up on the concourse on the third base side, the 1-2. Black fouls it off of Leonard to the plate, and the count holds 1-2. So Petey, between innings, had to walk across the field behind home plate, over past the third base Nashville dugout. There's a set of stairs to walk down and then up into the bats clubhouse, which is located essentially on the third base concourse here. Both clubhouses are. 1-2 to Black, breaking ball high, 2-2. So you don't have direct access to the clubhouse from the visitor's dugout. You do from the home dugout here, but Petey, instead of just going all the way across when he got tossed, was polite enough to just go into the bats dugout and hide until we got to between innings. Here's the 2-2. Line drive, caught by the backing third baseman Balcazar. A step or two onto the short left field grass. Playing wide of the bag, and that ball kind of kept tailing to him. A fairly soft hit liner, first out of the inning. Here's Ethan Murray. He flied to left in the second on a great sliding catch by Patelli. Petey could have held things up a little bit more if he wanted to walk across the field, but He decided not to do that. He's a very polite, mild-mannered guy. First pitch fouled onto the roof behind the plate, strike one. Ordinarily, heat of competition, obviously, things can happen. And on a hot day and night like this, frustrations can boil over a little more easily, maybe, than they ordinarily would. The 0-1, a breaking ball in for a strike, and it's nothing in two. The first bats, personnel ejected this year other than Pat Kelly, and I don't remember. Here's the 0-2. Breaking ball way outside. A ball and two strikes. The last time the bats had a member of the coaching staff tossed when it wasn't the manager. It's probably been a while. We'll have to see if we can run that down. The 1-2 to Murray. Down and in. It hit him on the foot. Hit him on the back foot, it looked like. His right foot. So Murray hit by the pitch and a one-out base runner here in the fourth for the Sounds. Let's see. They show the replay. Yeah. On the back foot. Back foot breaking ball indeed. Here's Andrick Nava. He reached on an infield hit in the second. First one from Emmanuel. Ripped on the ground is short. Arcia to his right. Gets a waist-high hop. Falling away. Throw to second in time for one. On to first. Double play. What a play by Arcia. Starts the 6-4-3 double play. Off balance. Able to get it done. And the inning is over. A hit batter and nobody left to the fifth. 3-2 bats on Sports Talk 790. 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
0: Fifth inning, 3-2, the Bats lead. Leo Balcazar leads off the frame for the Bats against the new Sounds pitcher, the right-hander Caleb Bowman. The 29-year-old, native of Round Hill, Virginia, now makes his home here in Nashville. Balcazar tonight has walked and has struck out. Bowman becomes the third Nashville pitcher. Brandon Sproat, two innings, two hits, no runs, two walks, two strikeouts. First one to Balcazar is outside, ball one. Righty against righty. Bowman making his 31st appearance with the Sounds this year. 4-2 with a 5.36 ERA. The 1-0 outside, 2-0, his first appearance of this series. 47 innings, 48 hits, he's walked 36. And it struck out 41. Walks have certainly been an issue for him this year. Where's the high Royal Blue Sox? The pitch outside. It's 3-0 on Balcazar. Balcazar looks as though he'll have no intention of swinging at this 3-0 pitch. We'll see. Third base out of the rubber. Bowman, the 3-0. Balcazar takes. It's inside, and that's ball four. So a leadoff walk is

last year. Time on the development list has been with the Sounds all year, on the dev list April 22nd through the 25th, and then June 27th through the 30th. The pitch off the glove of the catcher, Nava, to the backstop. On to second goes Balcazar. That will likely be a pass ball. No, it's been scored, a wild pitch. I don't know about that. That sure looked like a pass ball to me, but I'm not the scorer. The pitch, hit in the air, foul. Off the left side, out of play, into the seats. 1-2 on Benson. I mean, yeah, that's a ball that has to be caught. I don't know how that's a wild pitch. The 1-2. Benson swings, fly ball, short left. Long run in, Black on the move. Can't get there. It falls for a hit. Balcazar stops at third. And Benson bloops a single into left. His cheering section going wild. They're at the corners with nobody out for Noel V. Marte. That has been changed to a pass ball. Yeah, I don't, there's no world where that was a wild pitch. Marte 1-for-2, reached on an infield hit his last time of the third. Ready on ready, first pitch bounced up the middle, behind the bag at second, fielded by Murray to the bag, one. Ornelas to first, not in time. Balcazar scores from third, and it is 4-2 Bats here in the fifth. The Bats now lead by two. Credit Marte. With an RBI, is 36 with the bats this year. 4-6 on the force of Benson at second. Marte runs at first on the fielder's choice as Balcazar scores. Here's Michael Chavis. Has walked, has scored, a single. First pitch swinging, fly ball, short right center. In is the center fielder, Lockridge. He calls, makes the catch right there next to Badu, the right fielder. And there are two outs in the inning. Chavis retired for the first time tonight. A two-out batter, Orlando Arcia, struck out in his flight out tonight, 0-for-2. And I'll tell you what. First one to Arcia. Strike on the outside edge. Black was playing deep on that bloop by Benson. A long run, and he tried to deke everybody and maybe did it effectively. Balcazar had a way to make sure it was going to fall. That's why he didn't score on that. Throw to first. Back standing is Marte. Marte was picked off of first in the game last night. 0-1 to Arcia. He laces one down the left field line. That ball is off the wall, and it's fair. It kicks to the left fielder, Black. Oh, he said it's a home run. It got out. It's a home run for Arcia. A laser line drive that just cleared the yellow line and left. Arcia's first hit as a bat is a home run, a two-run shot, his 13th of the year in the IL, and it is 6-2 Bats here in the fifth. It just cleared the yellow line. Orlando Arcia gets his first hit as a bat, a high liner that got out for a home run. Very close, looking at the replay. First one to Dane Leonard, fouled back to the netting, strike one. No argument from the Sounds. Arcia now with 41 RBIs in the IL this year. And the Bats lead it 6-2. Well, it's 330 down the line and left. Arcia's home run traveled 351 feet. Leonard fouls it onto the light tower, first base side, nothing at two. Leonard 1-for-2, is singled and scored. It didn't go that far. It hit right over the 330 mark. The pitch inside, 1-2. I think it estimates that based on exit velo, trajectory, that sort of thing. The 1-2. Swing and a miss. Leonard strikes out on a fastball, and the inning is over. But the Bats get three
We head to the bottom of the fifth. 6-2 Mets on Sports Talk.

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0: Bottom of the fifth, Bats with a 6-2 lead. And top of the order for Nashville, Kent Emanuel back to the mound for his fourth inning of work. Brandon Lockridge is 1-for-2. A two-run single his last time in the second. He's also struck out. First one from Emanuel. Chopped to third. Balcazar toward the bag, defielded behind the bag. Strong throw to first in time for the first out. One pitch, one out here in the bottom of the fifth. Here's Brock Wilkin, has struck out swinging both times up. He's 0-for-2. We'll check some scores from around the IL and the big leagues. Full slate of IL action, an abbreviated big league slate. Hang with them in Buffalo. They were suspended in the top of the 10th with the Bisons and Worcester Red Sox tied at 3. First pitch, strike to Wilkin. So they'll have to finish that one tomorrow and then play a full 9-inning game. Headed to the bottom of the ninth in Moosic, Scranton, Wilkes-Barre, and Lehigh Valley tied at 3. Bottom of the eighth in Gwinnett, Stripers, and Charlotte, no score. The 0-1 is high, a ball and a strike. They're in the top of the eighth in Omaha, that one not close. The Storm Chasers have a 7-1 lead over the St. Paul Saints. Top of the sixth in Memphis, Durham 4, the Memphis Redbirds 2. The pitch, breaking ball high and outside, two balls and a strike. Finals from the IL, final in 10 in Norfolk. The Tides walked off with a 10-9 win over Jacksonville. Final in Columbus, the Iowa Cubs ended the Clippers' winning streak. They had won 5 straight. The pitch, a swing and a fly ball, right center field, on a sprint, Marte. It's over his head, and one hops out of here, over the wall. It's a ground rule double for Wilkin. Just to the right of the 403 mark, Marte went over. It cleared him and then bounced down. Wilkin with his team leading 23rd double of the year. He's at second with one out for Blake Burke. 1-for-2, he tripled back in the first. In Columbus, Iowa defeated the Clippers 4-2, ending the Clip Show's 5-game winning streak. Final in Toledo, the Mudhens defeated the Indianapolis Indians 2-1. The Indians have now dropped 6 in a row. And a final in Syracuse, the Mets shut out the Rochester Red Wings 4-0. Here's a soft roller to second. Urbiez to his left to field it, throws to first. Burke retired 4-3, 2 outs of the inning. Over to third goes Wilkin. And here's Akil Baddoo. He is grounded to second, both times up, 0-for-2. So everyone at the top of the standing seemingly continues to lose. Big league scores, Reds off tonight. They open a series at home against the Brewers tomorrow night. They're through 8 in Baltimore. The Red Sox have a 5-3 lead over the Orioles. Headed to the bottom of the 7th in Kansas City, the Royals 4 and the Marlins 3. They're through six in Texas. Rangers four, Rays nothing. A swing and a tip foul at the plate. Strike one on Badu. Nearly underway in Seattle. The Mariners and the A's coming up at 10-10 in L.A. Dodgers and Cardinals. Other finals or finals in the big leagues in Pittsburgh. The Pirates beat the Giants 5-2. Final in Cleveland. The Blue Jays 6 and the Guardians 3. In Houston, the Astros defeated the White Sox 6-2. And a final in Wrigley, the Cubs beat the parent club of these sounds, the Brewers, 2-1. The final, the 0-1 inside, a ball and a strike on Badu. That's everything around the IL and the big leagues tonight. Bats lead the sound 6-2. We're in the bottom of the fifth here at First Horizon Park in Nashville, game three of this series. Carl Blanton in the studio. I'm Nick Curran in the GE Appliances press box. 1-1 to Badu. Breaking ball, a flailing swing and a miss as he chased one away. It's 1-2. Bats trying to get on the board in this series. They've dropped the first two by the score of 3-2. They've out-hit the Sounds in each of the first two games of this series. Doubled them up last night, 10-5. Nearly doubled them up, or more than doubled them up, in fact, on Tuesday, 9-4. But they've not been able to find ways to win, but they busted out for six runs tonight. More than they had scored in the entire series combined coming into the night. The 1-2 to Badu. Bouncing ball to second. Charging her by as to field it. Underhand flip to first. And that ends the inning. Emmanuel pitches around the one-out double. We go to the 6-2 Bats on Sports Talk 790.
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0: Six innings, 6-2. The Bats lead the Sounds. Garrett Hampson leads off the inning for Louisville, takes ball one. Caleb Bowman back to the mound for his second inning of work. 1-0 to Hampson, a roller off the end of the bat foul. First base side, a ball and a strike. Hampson has popped out and has walked. He's also been picked off in this game. That pickoff led to the ejection of Bats first base coach Peterson Plaz in the fourth. The first base umpire and crew chief Evan Johnson tossed him. 1-1. Low. It kicks away from the catcher Nava. Two balls and a strike. Bowman mentioned he played collegiately at Appalachian State. His college career ended in 2019. You talk about a guy that took the road less traveled. Bowman is that guy. It is. Here's the 2-1. Foul back to the netting. 2-2. It is as windy a road as you'll see to get to this point here in AAA. Pitched in the Atlantic League, but he pitched in Germany in the German Bundesliga. the New Brunswick League in Canada, and the Greater Brisbane League in Australia. The pitch, slow bouncer to short, second hop, head high for Ornelas, quick throw to first, just in time to get Hampson. He played it on that second bounce, and it almost cost him, but Ornelas just able to throw out Hampson for the first out of the inning. One gone for Dominic Battelli. Three-run homer in the second, his first AAA long ball. He walked his last time in the fourth. But Bowman started the 2022 season in Germany. First one to Battelli. Strike on the outside edge, righty against left-handed batter. Was named the most valuable player and pitcher of the year. Won the pitching triple crown in that league. 8 wins, 105 strikeouts, and 0.81 ERA. Strike on the outside edge to Battelli. Nothing in two. He finished the 22 season with the Gastonia Honey Hunters in the Atlantic League. He's also the pitcher of the year in Germany in 21. New Brunswick in Canada in 2019. Australia in the winter between 2019 and 2020. Pitch, a swing and a miss. Battelli gone on three pitches for out number two. Second strikeout for Bowman, the seventh of the game for Nashville pitching. To the top of the order, and Francisco Urbaez, 0 for 3, a ground out and a couple of flyouts. But Bowman has been a little bit of everywhere. Was the first pitch to Urbaez low, ball one, righty on righty. Was the first Sun Belt Conference full-time reliever to lead that conference in ERA since 2014. That was the 2019 season, a 3.05 ERA as he misses to Urbaez. It's 2-0. 62 innings of work, 27 appearances in 2017 at Appalachian State. Boone, North Carolina, the 2-0. Low, three balls and no strikes on Urbaez. Just a wild road for Bowman, who has been at AAA this year for the first time in his career. 3-0 pitch, Urbaez takes outside, and that's ball four. So a two-out walk issued by the Sounds ready. The second walk he's allowed. It is the sixth walk allowed tonight by Sounds pitching. And here's Leo Balcazar. 0 for 1, he's walked twice, has scored a run, he has struck out, walked and scored his last time of the fifth. Righty against righty. This game was delayed 31 minutes at the start by a brief shower. Got underway at 8:06 Eastern. First pitch low to Balcazar, ball one. Bats scored three in the top of the second. The Sounds answered with two in the bottom half. The Bats with three in the fifth to open it up to a 6-2 lead, and that's where we are now in the sixth. The 1-0 low to Balcazar. Two balls and no strikes. Action in the Nashville bullpen with a right-hander throwing. That is Blake Holub. The 2-0. Inside, almost hit Balcazar. Three balls and no strikes with Will Benson waiting on deck. Bowman's a miss away from back-to-back two-out walks. Here's a 3-0. Right in there, a strike. Balcazar taking all the way, and it's 3-1. Back. 3-1 pitch. Balcazar swings and pops it up. Short right, out is the second baseman Murray, in is Badu, and it's Murray, the second baseman in shallow right, to make the catch. And in the inning, the Bats leave one. We head to the bottom of the sixth. Louisville 6, Nashville 2 on Sports Talk 790.
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4: Bottom of the sixth, 6-2 Bats. Jefferson Carroll leads it off for Nashville, and he takes high ball one from Kent Emanuel. Emanuel back out for his fifth inning of work. Carroll tonight 1-for-2, has singled and scored a run. The 1-0, ground ball with some weird English on it, hits to the shortstop. Arcia charges into field. It throws to first for the first out. One gone for Jonathan Ornelas. 1-for-2, reached on an infield hit and scored in the second. Fans, remember, Wednesday home games continue a bad tradition. Baseball bingo. You'll have the chance to win a $50 Meijer gift card, free tickets to a future Bats game, and every bingo card includes a coupon good for $12.50 off any oil change at any Kentuckiana Big O Tires location. First one to Ornelas is down and in, ball one. Baseball bingo one final time in the 2026 season at Louisville Slugger Field on Wednesday. 12:05 first pitch, the Bats and the Columbus Clippers. Hope you can join us. 1-0-2 Ornelas. Swing and a miss. A good breaking ball from Emanuel. And it's one ball and one strike. Emanuel threw 36 pitches in his first inning of work, the second. He's now at 75 total. He's been efficient since. The 1-1, down and in. Two balls and a strike. So he's gotten through 3 1/3 innings after that on 30 pitches so far. 2-1 on Ornelas. Here's the pitch. Ground ball to short. Arcia dives to his left. Gets up, throws to first in time. What a play by Orlando Arcia. Heck of a play. Moving to his left. Able to dive, haul it in, get up, and throw out Ornelas. Two outs. Orlando Arcia, the veteran, can still get it done. Showing off right there. Here's Tyler Black. Has struck out and lined out. He's 0-for-2. First pitch, strike on the inside corner. Lefty on lefty. The pitch, a little bit high. One ball and one strike. The pitch, check swing, little roller to third. Balcazar charges gloves, running throw. Up the right field line, bangs off the side wall. Black on his way to second. It's picked up by Urbaez near the Bats bullpen. And Black safely into second base. That's an infield hit for Black. And then he goes to second on an error. Charge to Balcazar. The second Bats error of the night. And the second charge to Balcazar. So man in scoring position with two outs for Ethan Murray has flied out and has been hit by a pitch. Bad luck there. Just a little check swing roller. A good throw. Probably still would not have had Black. First one to Murray, bounce foul, third base side, strike one. The pitch, breaking ball, swung on, fouled back. Onto the roof. Just shy of it off to our right. Nothing in two on Murray. It's a slower.
5: Here we go. Line drive.
4: Manuel ready. 0-2 pitch. Breaking ball outside. One ball and two strikes. Time called as Murray backs out. The pitch. Ripped. That is a foul ball. Just foul past third. Was just out of the reach of Balcazar. Hit hard. That one kind of hung for Murray. The third base umpire swung around Harley Acosta behind the mound, so the plate umpire Chandler Durham emphatically made the call. It was close. Behind the bag, it hit just foul of the chalk. That would have been extra bases and would have played it a Nashville run. The 1-2, up and away, two balls and two strikes. Emmanuel off to the third base side of the rubber, regathering himself on a hot, sweaty night here in Nashville. The left-hander ready. He brings the 2-2. Murray chops one foul, third base side, toward the railing of the Sounds dugout. Still two balls and two strikes. You got football here on Sunday night. That's going to be toasty over at Nissan Stadium with the Cards and the Ole Miss Rebels as they open their seasons just a bit away from here. Sunday night. 2-2. Ground ball foul, third base side, past the Sounds dugout. Count holds 2-2 on Murray. It's going to be a good day to be inside playing volleyball. Louisville volleyball against Texas here on Sunday after they host TCU tomorrow night. Holub continuing to throw the righty in the Sounds bullpen. Action in the bats bullpen as well. Righty Zach McCambley starting to throw. 2-2 pitch. Foul back to the netting, and it's still 2-2 on Murray. Murray worked a 10-pitch at-bat against Emmanuel in the second and flied to left, and he's battling him again here. This will be the 9th pitch of the AB this time around. 2-2 to Murray. He skies it foul onto the roof. First base side, still 2-2, so Murray, a double-digit pitch at bat twice against Emmanuel. This one will be the 10th pitch. These guys battling. Emmanuel's thinking, just give in. Another 2-2. Fouled straight back to the netting. Still 2-2. An 11th pitch forthcoming to Murray. Emmanuel's thrown 90 pitches. This is his 5th inning of work. 20 of them have been to Murray. Another 2-2. Oh, he tried to hold up. Oh, and he did on the appeal to first. Everybody on the field was walking toward the dugout. Everybody thought Murray went. Evan Johnson said no in the count full. Man, it looked like he went around. A 12th pitch of this AB. Maybe he just likes watching it. Here's the payoff. Breaking ball, hit in the air, short left. Could be trouble. Patelli spreading in. Dives, couldn't get it. It bounces behind him. Around third, Blackie scores. Murray into second, standing with an RBI double. And it is 6-3 bats here in the sixth. 41st RBI of the year for Murray. And his 8th double. A little bit of the inexperience in the outfield there. Poor Patelli showing through. Looked like he didn't really have a chance at that. Decided to lay out for it. Had he not dove, maybe he could have held Murray to one base and likely would have. But instead, he gets a double. Here's Pat Kelly out of the bats, first base. Dug out, headed to the mound. McCambley making his way in. We get a pitching change here in the bottom of the sixth. 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Pitching change. A man at second, a run in, two outs, bottom of the sixth, 6-3 Bats. We're back with more in a moment. This is Bats Baseball on Sports Talk 790. 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
4: New pitcher for the Bats, the right-hander Zach McCambly, the 27-year-old from Netcong, New Jersey, the product of Coastal Carolina, becomes the third Bats pitcher of the night. Andrick Nava digs in, one for two, is reached on an infield hit and is grounded into a double play. Switch hitter bats left against the righty McCambly, and the first pitch is low, ball one. Murray at second after the RBI double with two outs. 6-3 Bats, bottom of the sixth. 12th pitch double for Murray. The 1-0, swinging a foul off of Nava at the plate. It's 1-1. Emmanuel, 4 2/3 innings, 7 hits, 3 walks, 3 runs, 1 earned at this point. No walks, 2 strikeouts, a hit batter, and a wild pitch. Responsible for the man at second, Murray. Emmanuel threw 92 pitches, 62 for strikes. And now McCambly, his 32nd appearance in the IL this year, 30th in relief, 5-1 with a 2.33 ERA. The 1-1. Hit in the air down the right field line. Benson over, can't get there. It's a base hit. Around third, Murray, he scores, and it is 6-4. Bats here in the sixth. RBI single for Nava. His second hit tonight is 10th. Sounds RBI of the year. Can close the book on Emmanuel. That run is charged to him. 4 2/3 innings, 7 hits, 4 runs, 2 earned. No walks, 2 Ks, a hit batter, and a wild pitch. 92 pitches, 62 strikes. 22 of those pitches were thrown to Ethan Murray. Over two ABs. Here's Brandon Lockridge, and he takes outside. Ball one or more than that. He hit him with a pitch in the fourth. Righty against righty. Lockridge 1-for-3 and a two-run single in the second. Mentioned McCambly's numbers between Jacksonville and Louisville in the IL. The 1-0 strike on the inside edge. 1-1. 58 innings, 41 hits, 30 walks, 64 strikeouts. First time we've seen McCambly in this series. Last pitched at home Sunday against Gwinnett. The 1-1, rolled foul to the backstop. It's 1-2 on Lockridge. McCambly an inning and a third Sunday. No hits, no runs, 3 walks, and a strikeout. Lockridge represents the tying run. 6-4 Bats, bottom of the six. The Sounds have scored twice in the inning. The 1-2. Down low, Lockridge started two, did not go on the appeal to first. 2-2. That one did not look like he went. Pretty big call on that Murray AB on the one that everybody thought Murray went. I think even Murray thought he went around. The first base umpire said he did not go, and he ends up plating a run with that RBI double. 2-2 to Lockridge. Here it is. Ground ball back up the middle. Gets by McCambly. Shaded that way. Urbaez fields it. The second baseman throws to first in time. And that ends the inning. Sounds get a pair. We go to the seventh. 6-4 bats on Sports Talk 790.
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4: We move to the seventh inning. 6-4, the bats lead the Sounds. New Nashville pitcher, the right-hander Blake Holub. The 27-year-old makes his home in Willis, Texas, becomes the fourth Nashville pitcher of the night. Caleb Bowman, two innings, two hits, three runs earned, two walks, two strikeouts, and a home run. Here's Will Benson, and the first pitch swung on and missed. Strike one. Righty against left-handed batter. Benson one for three. Single to left his last time in the fifth. 0-1. Bounces in. Knocked down by the catcher, Nava. One ball and one strike. Holub, native of Houston. This is his 45th appearance with the Sounds this year. He's been stellar. 4-4 with a 2.22 ERA. 48 and two-thirds innings, 42 hits, 18 walks, 59 strikeouts. 1-1 foul back to the netting. It's 1-2. Was originally a 15th round pick, Holub, of the Tigers in 2021 out of St. Edward's College in Texas. The pitch, way up high, a leaping snag by the catcher Nava. 2-2. Was traded to the Brewers in November of 2023 in exchange for outfielder Mark Canha. Been in the Brewers' org since. The pitch. Called strike three over the inside edge. Fastball over the corner. Froze Benson. First out of the inning. Eighth strikeout of the night for Sounds pitching. Here's Noelvi Marte. One for three. An infield hit, an RBI, and a run scored. Righty on righty. Holub pitching with Nashville for the third straight season. First pitch fouled off the catcher Nava. That hurt him as it goes to the backstop. Strike one. He's split 24 between Biloxi and Nashville. 25 appearances for the Sounds. Solid year with the Sounds all last year. 39 appearances, 3-2 with a 3.70 ERA. The plate umpire Chandler Durham giving Nava a second. Couldn't tell exactly where that got him, but he's in some pain. Holub did spend a couple of weeks on the Nashville injured list back in June 4th through the 23rd. nearly 3 weeks on the Sounds IL this year. 0-1 to Marte. That is ripped on a line toward left center field. Over is Black. Can't get it. It's up the alley and goes to the wall. Marte on his way to second as Black throws it in. Marte stops there with a stand-up double. Ninth bats double of the year for Noel V. Marte. He blasted that ball to left center field. So he's at second with one out, and here's Michael Chavis. 104 off the bat for Marte on that double. Chavis 1-for-2 tonight, has walked, has scored a run. He flied to center his last time in the fifth. Righty against righty. First pitch. Bounces in, kicks the third baseline. Nava blocked it. Marte hesitated. He wasn't sure how far it was going to get away. If he'd have taken off right away, he would have gone to third, but decided not to, and he stays put at second base. Ball one on Chavis. Marte kind of banged his hands together like, could have gotten over there. The 1-0, swing and a miss. One ball and one strike. Fastball from Holub. He's got a very over-the-top delivery. He comes way over the top. You don't see that a ton these days. From the stretch, right over the top. The pitch low. Two balls and a strike. Holub, of course, a righty. Clayton Kershaw had that very over-the-top delivery as a left-hander. 2-1 pitch. This is outside. 3-1 on Chavis. By the way, don't look now. We've talked about it. The Sounds have walked six tonight after neither team walked anybody last night. The Bats have not issued a walk in this game, so no walks last night. 3-1 to Chavis. Hard hit ground ball to short. Backhanded by the shortstop. Ornelas throws the third. Marte took off, and he's out. Wilkin the tag. So the out of Marte at third goes 6-5 for the second out of the inning. Chavis runs it first on the fielder's choice. And the two-out batter is Orlando Arcia. 1-for-3 tonight. Two-run homer his last time in the fifth. His first hit is a bat, and it got out for a home run. Marte a bit unlucky there, although the play happened right in front of him. It was a hard hit ball to short. He looked like he was running on contact. Unfortunately, it was just hit so hard. It was an easy play at third base. Arcia's homer in the fifth was a two-run shot. Righty on righty. First one from Holub. Strike on the outside corner. Mentioned Arcia, an all-star with the Braves back in 2023. Hit .264 that year in Atlanta. 17 home runs, 65 runs batted in. The 0-1. Strike on the outside edge. It's nothing in two. 17 homers, his career high in the big leagues. He was the starting shortstop for the NL that year. Throw to first, Chavis back standing. That was in Seattle. Six postseason games in 21, mostly as a bench player, as the Braves won the World Series. The 0-2, a swing and a miss. Arcia gone on strikes. That ends the inning. One hit, one man left. Stretch time in Nashville. The bat 6 and the Sounds 4 on Sports Talk 790.
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4: Bottom of the seventh, 6-4 Bats. Zach McCambly got the final out of the sixth. Back to the mound for the seventh. Delivers ball one to Brock Wilkin. Wilkin one for three, an RBI, or a ground rule double, rather, his last time in the fifth. Righty on righty. Here's the 1-0. Inside, two balls and no strikes. Bats trying to get their first win of this series here tonight, but the Sounds trying to turn it around. A game that started 31 minutes late due to a brief rain shower. The 2-0. Wilkin a swing and a miss. Two balls and a strike. It is maybe the most humid it has been here all week here tonight. You can just feel it coming into the booth. Been that way all week, but especially so tonight. The pitch. There's a swing and a liner out toward right center. It's down for a hit. Cut off in the alley by the center fielder Marte, who fires it in. And Wilkin with his second hit of the night is aboard to lead off the seventh. That brings the tying run to the plate in the form of Blake Burke. He's one for three, tripled back in the first. The Kentucky Office of Highway Safety reminds you that a seatbelt is your best defense against injury and death. If involved in a crash, please buckle up as you head home. First one to Burke. Misses inside, ball one. Righty against left-handed batter. There is action. And the Sounds bullpen, Jared Koenig, the left-hander, up and throwing. A 1-0 from McCambly to Burke. Swing and a miss. One ball and one strike. Let's see what we got, Georgia Tech, Colorado right now. Commercial. Isn't that how it always goes? 1-1 pitch. Low and inside. Two balls and a strike. Game four of this series tomorrow night, scheduled for the same time. A 7:35 Eastern time first pitch. Righty Carson Spires for the Bats. Righty Tyson Harden for Nashville. Our coverage will start at 7:05 tomorrow night Eastern time. Hope you can join us. 2-1 to Burke. Just missed off the plate outside. It's three balls and a strike. It'll be a hot night tomorrow for high school football in this region, isn't it? Hopefully all those games are able to go on. Hydrate. 3-1 to Burke. Bounces it foul to the far end of the Bats dugout. First base side, full count. Bats Second to last road series of the year. They're home next week against Columbus, as we've talked about, and then they finish the season the following week in Nashville. Close out the 2026 slate, or in Toledo, that is. Close out the 2026 slate there. The pitch to Burke is low, and that's ball four. We're in Nashville right now. We won't be coming back here in 2 weeks. That is the first walk allowed by Bats pitching tonight. Wilken to second. Two on, nobody out for Akil Baddoo. 0 for 3. He's grounded to second all three times up. Righty against left-handed batter. That's the first walk allowed by Bats pitching, in fact, since the ninth inning on Tuesday. A walk to Burke by Zach Maxwell. Bats didn't walk anybody last night. And that's their first tonight. The pitch outside of Baddoo, ball one. Baddoo now represents the go-ahead run for the Sounds. Tying run on base, 6-4 Bats, bottom of the seventh, but Nashville threatening with two on and nobody out. Here's the 1-0 to Baddoo. Way outside, two balls and no strikes, and now Leonard jogging to the mound to get together with McCambly. Bats do not have a 1-2-3 inning in this game. Obviously won't have one here in the seventh. Brief meeting out there. The pitch. There's a swing and a fly ball. Hit well into left center. Marte on the move. It is gone. Onto the berm. Home run, Akil Baddoo. He took it out to left center field. His 11th home run of the year. A three-run shot. The Sounds off the mat to take the lead here in the seventh. They lead it 7-6. First Nashville home run of this series, and it couldn't have come at a bigger time. Here's Jefferson Caro. 1-for-3 with a run scored. Righty on righty. First pitch from McCambly. Ripped, but right at the third baseman, Balcazar. He makes the catch for the first down. I mean, Caro laced that ball, but he could not have hit it more right at Balcazar. One out for Jonathan Ornelas. 1-for-3, an infield hit and scored back in the second. The Baddoo home run ball traveled 404 feet. I mean, he rolled over to second three times tonight, and he blasted that one out to the opposite field. First one to Ornelas, a strike, righty against righty. That's how this game goes sometimes. The 0-1 pitch. Low, one ball and one strike. McCambly ready. The 1-1. Low. Two balls and a strike. We'll get to our Bats tip of the cap here in a bit as well. Perhaps the next half inning. The 2-1. Low. Three balls and a strike on Ornelas. Not going to be our tip of the cap, but kind of an honorable mention. If you're familiar with Jared Stillman, from his time at U of L, former women's basketball manager and student at the University of Louisville, worked in radio in Louisville. 3-1, strike on the inside edge, full count. Now does a show here in Nashville, formerly on the radio, now on YouTube. He had his Titans media credential revoked this week. He's always been fairly critical of the organization, Ornelas. takes time out of the box and back in. That is kind of blown up. Certainly in this area, it's been a major story. It's kind of blown up a little bit across the NFL as well. Here's the payoff. Low to Ornelas. Ball four. Second walk allowed in the inning by McCambly. One on, one out for Tyler Black. One for three. An infield hit, and he scored his last time of the sixth. Here's Reed Cornelius, the Bats pitching coach, headed to the mound to meet with McCambly and with the catcher Leonard. But that thing's taken on a life of its own. J-Bone's gotten all sorts of attention for it. Probably the best thing that could have happened to a show is for them to have revoked his credential. Everyone's got an opinion on it. He's been critical of the org, and to a degree asked a question of Cam Ward a couple of times in a press conference. Very interesting scenario. And a local connection with Jared Stillman, a former Jeff Walls manager at U of L for women's basketball. So you know he's got opinions and isn't afraid to share them. But it's been wild to just kind of keep up with that over the course of the week here in Nashville with the Titans season getting ready to start next weekend. Jared Lyons, the righty, loosening in the bat's bullpen. Here's Black, righty against left-handed batter. First pitch high, ball one. But the attention is gone to Jared. We used to see him every now and again when we come down here. He did his show out here when he was on, still with the radio station here. Throw to first, diving back in safely is Ornelas. We had him on the air on a game a few years ago. Haven't run into him this year here, but always wish Jared well. Always great seeing him. The 1-0. Black grounds one foul outside the bag at first. One ball and one strike. He was also the one that said the Patriots reminded him of the Rex Grossman Bears and that they weren't a great team to be in the Super Bowl, and he kind of got proven right by that. A lot of New England media had him on, had fun kind of taking shots at him until the Super Bowl. The 1-1 outside, two balls and a strike. He was all over the Mike Vrabel, Diana Rossini story from earlier in the year. That was a big thing for him, and now the Titans' credential revoked, which has certainly blown up. 2-1 to Black. He swings and sends a fly ball into right. Backing is Benson. Has a beat on it. He makes the catch. And the runner at first, Ornelas, forgot how many outs there were. He was around second. Benson throws to first to double off Ornelas. A break for the Bats. And the inning is over. The Sounds go in front of the Badoo. Three-run homer. We go to the eighth. 7-6 Nashville on Sports Talk 790.
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2: Eighth inning, 7-6 Sounds. New pitcher for Nashville is the left-hander Jared Koenig, the 32-year-old native of Aptos, California, now makes his home in Lakewood, Ohio, member of the Brewers 40-man roster. Delivers to Dane Leonard. First pitch swung on, lifted foul onto the roof, first base side, strike one. Lefty on right-handed batter. Koenig becomes the fifth Sounds pitcher of the night. Blake Holub, a scoreless seventh, allowed a hit, struck out two. 0-1 to Leonard. Shows bunt, pulls it back and takes inside. A ball and a strike. Dane tonight 1-for-3. Singled and scored in the second. He struck out his last time in the fifth. Koenig on for the second time in this series. 17th Nashville appearance of the year. 3-1, an ERA of 3. The 1-1, a swing and a fly ball into right. Badu drifting back on it. Makes the catch for the first out. Badu started in. Had to drift back, but able to make the play. One gone for Garrett Hampson. He's 0-for-2 with a walk. Koenig, 15 innings, 13 hits, 6 walks, 14 strikeouts with the Sounds. He pitched here on Tuesday, a 1-2-3 ninth to close out the Sounds' 3-2 win. First one to Hampson is inside, ball one, or closed it out on the mound. They walked off of the win. He was the winning pitcher in that game. Originally a 35th round pick of the White Sox back in 2014 out of Cal State Monterey Bay. Pitch low to Hampson. It's 2-0. Hunter Parks, the right-hander, is up and throwing in the bat's bullpen. He figures to be the man on the mound in the bottom of this inning. Lefty on right-handed batter. 2-0 to Hampson. It's low. 3 balls and no strikes. Let's get to our bat's tip of the cap for tonight. Had a chance to mention we didn't get to visit with Jared Stillman, but we did have a chance to visit yesterday afternoon. Had lunch with a longtime member of the Bats front office. The 3-0, a strike on the inside edge, 3-1. Brian McBride, or Bake, as he was known around the Bats office, some 18 years in the Bats front office, 2001 through 2019. The 3-1, Hampson swings, fly ball short center, sprinting in Lockridge on a dead rod, makes the catch for out number two. Here's Dominic Patelli, 1-for-2, a 3-run homer in the second. He's walked and struck out since. But Bake, he left early in the 2019 season for a new opportunity. Now working for Holiday World, makes his home here in Nashville as a group salesman for the amusement park. Has to work the park sometimes, but works largely in the Tennessee and Kentucky territory, selling groups, etc. Lefty on lefty, the first one to Patelli, misses outside, ball one. Had great time catching up with Bake yesterday, a guy that was, a Bats lifer, you would say, for a while until getting the new gig. The pitch, a little bit high, 2-1-0. The intern coordinator there, probably hundreds of interns that were hired by Bake and sort of helped by him their way through the Bats organization. Affected a lot of people in his time in Louisville, the 2-0. Outside, 3-0, group sales coordinator. A number of different roles, and it was a pleasure working with him. Huge Auburn football fan, went to Auburn. He and his wife and two kids now make their home here in the Nashville area. The 3-0, a strike, and it's 3-1. It was great to see him for lunch yesterday. And a name, if you're a season ticket holder with the Bats, you probably ran across a time or two over the years. So great seeing Bake. To Brian McBride, the former member of the Bats front office, we say cheers. Patelli looks at a strike and the count full. Our cheers brought to you by Thornbush Blackberry Whiskey. 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Here's the payoff. Fouled back to the netting. And the count holds 3-2. Bake was also big into the scouts. He was an Eagle Scout himself. He also was in charge of Scout Night for years at Louisville Slugger Field. So if you were a scout master, you probably worked with him in setting up outings there and camping on the field and all that. 3-2 pitch. Ground ball wide of

0: third. That's where Wilkin is. Fields it, fires to first. And a 1-2-3 eighth turned in by Jared Koenig. We head to the bottom of the eighth. 7-6 sounds on Sports Talk 790.
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0: Bottom of the eighth, 7-6 sounds. New pitcher for the Bats, the right-hander, Hunter Parks, the 25-year-old from Gastonia, North Carolina. Fourth Bats pitcher of the night, Ethan Murray leads it off. Righty on righty in the first pitch outside, ball one. Murray 1-for-2, an RBI double, and he scored his last time of the six. He's also been hit by a pitch tonight. The 1-0. Swing and a miss. 1-1. Zach McCambly, an inning and a third. 3 hits, 3 runs earned, 2 walks, no Ks, and a home run allowed. And now Parks, who works for the first time in this series. The 1-1. Strike on the outside edge. 1-2. Parks making his 35th Bats appearance of the year. 2-2 with an 8.64 ERA. 33 and a third innings. 38 hits, 29 walks, 46 strikeouts. The 1-2. Bouncing ball to short. Arcia gets a chest-high hop. Throws the first just in time to get the hustling Murray for the first down. One gone for Andrick Nava. 2-for-3, an RBI single his last time in the sixth. He's also grounded into a double play. Switch hitter will bat left against the righty Parks. Parks last pitched on Sunday at home against Gwinnett. An inning, no hits, an unearned run. He walked 2 and struck out 1. He earned his 8th bat save of the year, closing out a 5-4 Bats win. First one to Nava, swing and a miss, strike 1. Bats will have the top of the order in the top of the ninth. Cameron Wagner, the right-hander, loosening in the Nashville bullpen. Parks trying to keep it at a 1-run deficit. The 0-1 to Nava. Strike on the outside edge, an off-speed pitch, and it's nothing in two. Urbaez, Balcazar, and Benson due in the Bats' ninth. 0-2 to Nava. Breaking ball down and in. 1 ball and 2 strikes. This copyrighted broadcast presented by Authority of the Bats in Major League Baseball and is intended for the private, non-commercial use of our audience. Parks ready, the 1-2. Swing and a miss, struck him out. 2 outs in the inning. Any publication, reproduction, retransmission, or other use of the descriptions or accounts of this game without the express written consent of the Bats and Major League Baseball is prohibited. Fifth strikeout of the night for Bats pitching to the top of the order in Brandon Lockridge. One for four, a two-run single in the second. He takes the first pitch inside and almost hit him. Ball one. Breaking ball from Parks. There's only been one 1-2-3 inning in this game either way, and Jared Koenig just tossed it in the top of the eighth. The 1-0 is outside. Two balls and no strikes. Parks bidding for the first bats 1-2-3 inning of the night. Here's the 2-0. Breaking ball strike on the outside corner, 2-1. Well, each of the first two games of this series have been decided by a run, and here we are in a one-run game again here tonight. 7-6 Sounds, the 2-1, in on the hands of Lockridge. It's 3-1. It was called a ball. It's been challenged by Dane Leonard, and it did catch the inside edge. So instead of 3-1, the count is 2-2. Good challenge by Leonard, and the bats still have two challenges left. Park shakes a sign, shakes another, has what he wants, and now time called by Lockridge, who got impatient in there. Quick step out and right back in. The 2-2, high and tight. Lockridge bails out of there, and the count full, 98, up and in. Here's the payoff. Way outside to the backstop, and it's ball four. Oh, a two-out walk. Third walk allowed by bats pitching tonight. Here's Brock Wilkin. 2-for-4. He struck out his first two times up, has doubled, has singled, has scored since. Righty on righty. Mentioned that 1-2-3 inning by Koenig so far. Our only citywide clean inning of the night. 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First one to Wilkin, misses low and outside. Ball one. The 1-0, strike on the inside edge, 1-1. If this score were to hold, or if the game is decided by a run, regardless of the score, it would be the fourth straight one-run game in which the bats have played. The 1-1, there's a swing and a fly ball into center. Drifting in and now moving back into his left, Marte, the center fielder, makes the catch. And that ends the inning. Sounds leave one. We go to the ninth. Nashville 7, Louisville 6 on Sports Talk 790.
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0: Ninth inning here in Nashville. The Sounds lead the bat 7-6. New pitcher for the Sounds is the right-hander Cameron Wagoner. The 25-year-old, native of Ypsilanti, Michigan, now makes his home in Tecumseh, Michigan, the hometown of one Sam Benscooter. Becomes the sixth Nashville pitcher of the night. Jared Koenig, 1-2-3-8. Top of the order for the bats in Francisco Urbaez. First pitch is low, ball one. Righty on righty, Urbaez 0-for-3 with a walk. He walked his last time in the sixth. Wagoner on to try to save it for the Sounds. Here's the 1-0. Low, two balls and no strikes. Wagner's ninth Nashville appearance. No wins or losses, an 0.96 ERA. No saves, one try, looking for his first Nashville save. 9 1/3 innings, 7 hits, 3 walks, 12 strikeouts. The 2-0, fouled to the net, back right of the plate. It's 2-1. Wagner, drafted by the Brewers in the 11th round back in 2022 out of Eastern Michigan. Started this year at AA Biloxi, his AA debut, promoted to the Sounds. Here's the pitch. Swing and a miss, 2-2 on Urbaez. Promoted to the Sounds on the 17th of July. Started the year on the Phantom ACL Brewers roster. Extended spring to Biloxi on April 28th. 2-2 to Urbaez. He swings and sends a fly ball into center. Drifting in, Lockridge, the center fielder, to make the catch for the first down. Wagner spent time on the injured list with Nashville August 6th to the 20th, so missed a couple of weeks at AA Biloxi this year. 0-1 with a 2.03 ERA in 19 appearances. Had 7 saves in as many tries, looking for his first AAA save tonight. Here's Leo Balcazar, 0-for-2, 2 walks, a run, and a strikeout. Righty on righty, first pitch. Strike right down the middle. Bats have played in 3 straight one-run games entering the night for the first time since June of last year against Norfolk. They played in 3 straight with some rainouts in there. The 0-1 outside, a ball and a strike. Balcazar started to appeal to first. He did not go. It's 1-1. June 5th through the 8th last year, 3 straight one-run games against Norfolk. This could be a 4th straight. The 1-1. Balcazar swings, fly ball, center field. Lockridge drifting back, shy of the warning track, makes the catch. A step off the track and straightaway center, 2 outs. Balcazar hit it well, but toward the deepest part of the yard. 2 gone, and the last chance for the Pats tonight is Will Benson. Benson is 1-for-4 tonight, has singled. That was in the 5th. He has struck out 3 times. Righty against left-handed batter. Benson certainly capable of tying this thing with one swing. 3 homers is a bat this year. Righty against left-handed hitter. First one from Wagner. Benson bounces it to the left side, ranging to his right. Slide stop. Ornelas popped up, dropped the ball as he was going to try to throw out Benson. He had to go a long way, was able to slide and snag that one, but an infield hit for Benson, his second hit of the night. So the Bats do get the tying run on with 2 outs, and here's Noel V. Marte. He's 2-for-4 tonight, a double, an RBI, and a run scored. He's also struck out. I mean, Ornelas' full extension as he slid with his glove all the way out to snag that ball. Would have been an unbelievable play. That's the 8th Bats hit of the night. Righty on righty, here's Marte. First pitch from Wagner. Swing and a miss. Came at him with a fastball. Marte put a big swing on it, but came up empty. Strike 1. So the Bats have the tying run on here in the 9th. Can Marte deliver a big hit? The 0-1 pitch from Wagner. There goes Benson. It's high. No throw from the catcher. Benson steals second without a throw. So the tying run into scoring position now, and it's 1-1. Benson's 9th steal in as many tries. Wagner was not paying him much attention, and Benson got a great jump. 1-1 to Marte. Inside, he hops back out of the way of a fastball. Two balls and a strike. And now a base hit would, in all likelihood, tie the game with good speed at second in Benson. 2-1 pitch. Marte swings and skies it foul off the right side to the concourse. Two balls and two strikes, and the bats down to their final strike. Marte just trying to land one in somewhere. Second baseman playing close to the bag, Murray. 2-2 pitch. Swing and a miss. Ball game over. The Sounds have won the first three games of this series. They've won them each by a run. They defeat the Bats tonight by the final score of 7-6 as the Bats have played now in four straight one-run games. They're 1-3 over the course of that run. 7-6 Sounds the final. We'll come back with more in a moment. This is Bats Baseball on Sports Talk 790.
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0: Well, it has been uncanny so far in this series as the Sounds have been able to eke out all three of the series so far, and each of them by a run. They won 3-2 on Tuesday night, won 3-2 last night. They win by a run tonight. The score changed a little, 7-6, the final in this one. The Sounds had to come from behind late in this game, and that's kind of been the story of the series as well. Last night it was a tie game until late. Tuesday night, certainly the Sounds scored two in the ninth to come from behind and walk it off. And tonight it's Nashville scoring three in the bottom of the seventh to come from behind and take the lead and go on to the win. The Bats jumped out with three in the top of the second, led it 3-0. Nashville got two in the bottom half to make it a one-run game. The Bats added three in the top of the fifth, led it 6-2. But the Sounds, two in the sixth, added three in the seventh, and went on to win it by a run. With the loss, the Bats are now 17 games under 500 for the first time this year. They dropped to 58-75 overall. They're 19-41 in the second half. They've dropped 9 of their last 10 and 10 of their last 12 games. They've dropped the first three of this series, as mentioned, all by a run. The Bats are now just 11-32 since the All-Star break. And the Bats dropped tonight to 15-15 and one run games. With the win, the Sounds improved to 74-60 overall. They're 31-28 in the second half. They've won five of their last six and 10 of their last 13 games. They improved to 19-18 in one run affairs. 7-6 Sounds the final. We'll come back with all the totals in a moment. This is Bats Baseball on Sports Talk 790.
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0: We talked about it during the night. The Bats having played in three straight one-run games for the first time since June of last year. Three straight against the Norfolk Tides. They've now played in four straight one-run games. Unfortunately, another one-run loss tonight. 7-6 Sounds, the final score. The Bats were 1-2. In the run of three straight one-run games last year. They were this year as well. Coming into the ninth, they're now 1-3 over this run of four straight one-run affairs. Final totals in this one tonight. The Sounds, 7 runs, 11 hits with no errors, and 7 men left on base. The Bats, 6 runs, 8 hits with 2 errors, and 7 men left. Winning pitcher, Blake Holub, the Sounds reliever, worked an inning, allowed a hit, no runs, did not walk a batter. He struck out two. He improves to 5-4 with a win. They're unplugging our crowd bike here, so we'll turn that down. Bats reliever Zach McCambley takes the loss. He worked an inning and a third, allowed three hits, three runs earned, walked two, allowed a home run. He falls to 5-2. Cameron Wagner worked a scoreless ninth, allowed a hit, struck out one. He picks up his first AAA save. Time of game, 2 hours, 43 minutes. After a 31-minute weather delay at the start, 5,507 paid to watch it on this steamy Thursday night here in Nashville. Bats will try again to get on the board in the series here tomorrow night. It'll be game 4 of the set, Friday Night Baseball from downtown Nashville. It'll once again be a 7:35 Eastern Time first pitch as the right-hander Carson Spires goes to the mound for the Bats, his second bat start of the year. He's 0-1 with a 12.46 ERA. It'll be the right-hander Tyson Harden on the mound for the Sounds. He's 4-4 with a 4.86 ERA. 7:35 Eastern Time first pitch. Our pregame coverage begins at 7:05 Eastern. Hope you can join us from Nashville once again here on 790 tomorrow night. Stay tuned now. The Kentucky Office of Highway Safety Scoreboard Show is coming up next. Again, the final, the Sounds 7 and the Bats 6. 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
0: Well, similar story to the first two games of this series. Nashville coming up with late runs to go on to a win and to win it by a single run. The Sounds have won the first three games of this series. They've won them each by a single run. They defeat the Bats tonight 7-6. The final score. Time now for the Kentucky Office of Highway Safety scoreboard show. The Kentucky Office of Highway Safety reminds you that a seatbelt is your best defense against injury and death if involved in a crash. Please buckle up as you head home. We first check scores from around the International League on this Thursday night. Here's what we have. Everything is final, as you can imagine, at this hour, or suspended around the league. First, a suspended game. They were suspended in the top of the 10th. Hang with them there in Buffalo. The Bisons and the Worcester Red Sox are tied at 3. So they'll have to finish that game tomorrow and then play the regularly scheduled game to a full 9 innings because they're so deep into that one tonight. Buffalo trailed that game 3-1, scored 1 in the 8th, 1 in the 9th to force extras. Worcester has that extra inning runner at second base with nobody out, a 3-2 count on the hitter. Christian Campbell, as they are tied at 3, suspended in the top of the 10th. A final in 10 innings in Norfolk. The Tides scored 3 in the bottom of the 10th after Jacksonville scored 2 in the top half. The Tides walk off with a 10-9 win over the Jacksonville Jumbo Shrimp. Final in Columbus, the Iowa Cubs with a 4-2 win over the Columbus Clippers. A 3-run Iowa 7th, the big inning in that game. The victory by the Cubs ends a 5-game clip show winning streak. Final in Toledo, the Mudhens defeat the Indianapolis Indians 2-1. Indianapolis finished with just one hit in that game. Tanner Rainey, the former Bat in Red, got his third save of the year for Toledo. He's also a former Indianapolis Indian. That loss now means that the Tribe has lost 6 straight games after being in first place. Speaking of first place, Rochester entered the night a game and a half in front of a host of teams in first. And in Syracuse, the Mets shut out the Rochester Red Wings 4-0 the final despite 9 hits. The Wings blanked by the Mets. The Mets outhit them 10-9. Final in Gwinnett, the Charlotte Knights shut out the Gwinnett Stripers 1-0 the final. The only run in that game came in the top of the 9th inning for Charlotte. Final in Moosic, the Scranton-Wilkes-Barre Rail Riders trailed the Lehigh Valley Iron Pigs 3-1 after 5. Scranton got 1 in the 6th, 1 in the 7th to tie it, and then got 1 in the bottom of the 9th to walk off with a 4-3 win over the Iron Pigs. final in Omaha. St. Paul right in the mix in the second half standings. The Storm Chasers defeated the St. Paul Saints 7-1, the final score there. And a final in Memphis. The Durham Bulls started the night just a game and a half out of first. Led 4-2 after a two-run fifth, but Memphis tied it with two in the seventh, got one in the eighth, and then held on for a 5-4 win over the Durham Bulls, the contenders seemingly all losing once again here tonight. That's everything around the IL. Bats fall here tonight in Nashville again by a run. 7-6, the final score. 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
0: Back on the Kentucky Office of Highway Safety Scoreboard Show, we check the Major League scores now. A bit of an abbreviated slate around the big leagues tonight. The Reds off tonight. They open a series against the parent club of these Sounds, the Milwaukee Brewers, tomorrow night in Cincinnati. There are two games ongoing around the big leagues. Everything else is final. They're through four in Seattle. The Mariners have a 3-2 lead over the A's. The M's scored three in the bottom of the first, and that's held up so far. They're in the bottom of the third in L.A. The Cardinals have a 2-0 lead over the Los Angeles Dodgers. Dodgers have been out at 8-2 so far. They're just in the bottom of the third. L.A. with one on and one out. Teoscar Hernandez just reached base on a base hit. So now two on with one out for the Dodgers with Freddie Freeman. Coming up, it is Quinn Matthews on the mound for the Cardinals. Everything else final in the big leagues in Pittsburgh. The Pirates defeated the Giants 5-2. The final score in that one, the win went to Christian Curtis. We saw him with Indianapolis, his first big league win. He's 1-0. Blade Tidwell took the loss, falling to 0-2. Mason Montgomery got his eighth save. Final in Cleveland, the Blue Jays defeated the Cleveland Guardians 6-3. The final, a four-run fifth, the beginning of that game for Toronto. Spencer Miles, the winner, to go to 6-2. Tanner Bibee took the loss, dropping to 5-15. Louis Varland got his 32nd save. Final in Houston, the Astros defeated the White Sox 6-2. The Astros broke a 2-2 tie with four in the third. That was the entire scoring for the game. Hunter Brown, the winner, to go to 5-3. The former Red, Luis Castillo, allowed six runs in that one. He took the loss, dropping to 4-11. He allowed all six to the Astros. Final in Baltimore, a wild one. The Red Sox, each team scored one in the first. Two in the fourth for the Orioles to take a 3-1 lead. The Red Sox tied it with one in the sixth, one in the seventh, scored two in the eighth, one in the ninth. The Sox led it 6-3. Baltimore scored two in the bottom of the ninth, but fell one short. The Red Sox win it 6-5. The final, as Eric Miller gets the win. He's 4-0. Luis De Leon took the loss for the O's, dropping to 0-2. The former Bat in Red, Aroldis Chapman, got his 31st save. Speaking of the Brewers, the parent club of these Sounds at Wrigley Field, the Cubs defeated the Milwaukee Brewers 2-1 the final. 2 in the third for the Cubs, 1 in the fourth for the Brewers, the only scoring. Brewers out, hit the Cubs 5-3 but lost. Kevin Gausman, the former Red, gets the win. He's 9-11. Logan Henderson took the loss of the Brewers, dropping to 9-3. Ryan Rolison got his second save. Final in Kansas City, the Royals defeated the Miami Marlins 7-3. Royals had a one-run lead after 2 in the fifth. They added 3 in the eighth for some insurance to draw away. Michael Wacha, the winning pitcher, he's 9-8. Sandy Alcantara took the loss, dropping to 13-9. Final in Arlington, the Rangers shut out the Tampa Bay Rays 6-0, the final score. The Rays held to just 3 hits in that one. Cal Quantrill got the win. He's 7-5. Shane McClanahan took the loss, dropping to 10-7. Here at First Horizon Park in Nashville, kind of like Groundhog Day, another one-run win for the Sounds. Tonight, they defeat the Bats by the final score of 7-6. We'll come back to tell you about it and with our GE Appliances Play of the Night. This is Bats Baseball on Sports Talk 790.
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0: Well, a couple of heartbreaking losses to open this series for the Bats. Hoping to turn things around tonight. Walked off on Tuesday, losing when a run scored late for Nashville last night, both by a 3-2 final score. Tonight, sending the righty Graham Ashcraft, the Reds rehabber, to the mound as the opener. He was good. He worked a scoreless first, struck out two, allowed a two-out triple to Blake Burke, but then a ball that was nearly caught by Noelvi Marte was just off his glove in center, but able to get out of it without a run across through 16 pitches, 9 strikes. Righty Carlos Rodriguez on the mound at game's beginning for Nashville. Game was scoreless through one. Then in the top of the second, the Bats went to work. A leadoff walk to Michael Chavis against Rodriguez. And then with one out, Dane Leonard singled to left. With two outs, Dominic Patelli launched a 3-run home run to right, his first Triple-A homer, and the Bats had a 3-0 lead. Kent Emanuel took over on the mound in the bottom of the second for the Bats, tonight's originally scheduled starter. And the first man he faced, Jefferson Caro, hit a ground ball to third. Leo Balcazar airmailed the throw to first, just sailed it a bit. Chavis had to leap up to get it. Caro was safe, an error charged to Balcazar, and the leadoff man was on. Jonathan Ornelas then reached on an infield hit, just off the glove of the third base side of the mound of Emmanuel. So 2-1 with nobody out. With one out, Ethan Murray hit a fly ball to left on the 12th pitch of the on the 10th pitch of the at-bat, I beg your pardon. A great sliding catch along the line by Patelli for the second out of the inning. But then Andrick Nava reached on an infield hit to second to load the bases with two outs. Brandon Lockridge singled to center field, plating two. Caro and Ornelas scored. It was a one-run game at 3-2 Pats, a pair of unearned runs for the Sounds. Rodriguez worked two, allowed the three runs on two hits, walked two, struck out three, allowed a home run. It stayed then 3-2 Bats until the top of the fifth inning with Caleb Bowman on to pitch for the Sounds. He walked Leo Balcazar to start the inning. Balcazar went to second on a pass ball. Will Benson singled to left, moving Balcazar to third. And then Noelvi Marte grounded one to second. The throw went to the bag. Will Benson was forced 4-6. Balcazar scored from third. Marte able to run on the fielder's choice, staying out of the double play. That added a run to the Bats' lead. They led it 4-2. Then with two outs, Orlando Arcia stung a high liner that just cleared the wall and left. His 13th home run of the year between St. Paul and Louisville. His first home run as a Bat, and the Bats led it 6-2. In fact, Arcia's first hit as a Bat as well. Bottom of the sixth inning, Kent Emmanuel into his fifth inning of work for the Bats. Got the first two outs in short order, but then Tyler Black reached on an infield hit to third. It was a tough play by Balcazar, who got to the ball behind the bag, but then threw wild to first. It allowed Black to go to second. The next man up was Ethan Murray. He had worked a 10-pitch at bat against Emmanuel in the second. This time a 12-pitch at bat, hit a fly ball to left. Patelli coming on, couldn't quite get it. Dove, it just got by him as Black was able to score from second base on that. And it cut into the Bats' lead, making it 6-3 in favor of Louisville. Emmanuel was lifted in favor of Zach McCambley. The first man he faced was Andrick Nava. He lined a single into right. That scored Murray, and it made it a 6-4 Bats' lead. Emmanuel, 4 2/3 innings in relief, 7 hits, 4 runs, 2 earned, did not walk a batter, struck out 2, hit a batter, and threw a wild pitch. So the Bats with a 2-run lead to the bottom of the 7th. McCambley back out there. Brock Wilkins started the inning with a single to right center. McCambley then walked Blake Burke, the first walk allowed by Bats pitching since Tuesday here. They went walkless last night. So there were two on with nobody out. Akil Baddoo coming to the plate, had grounded to second all three times up in the game. He stepped in with two on and one out. It's our GE Appliances play of the night. The pitch. There's a swing and a fly ball. Hit well into left center. Marte on the move. It is gone. Onto the berm. Home run, Akil Baddoo. He took it out to left center field. His 11th home run of the year. A 3-run shot. The Sounds off the mat to take the lead here in the 7th. They lead it 7-6. That's our GE Appliances play of the game. GE Appliances, good things for life. McCambley got through the rest of the inning, but the Bats now down. In the top of the 8th, Jared Koenig worked a 1-2-3 frame. Hunter Parks, a scoreless bottom of the 8th, so a 1-run game to the 9th. It was Cameron Wagner on to close it out for the Sounds. Got the first two to fly to center. Will Benson reached on an infield hit to short. He stole second with Noelvi Marte up there. The Bats had the tying run in scoring position with two outs, but Wagner able to strike out Marte swinging to end the game and send the Sounds on to a 7-6 win. So Nashville has won each of the first three games of this series. They've won each of them by a single run. The Bats have now played in four straight one-run games. They drop this one tonight, 7-6, the final. So the Bats will try again tomorrow night to get on the board in this series. They can do no better than split the series, but they have to win the final three. They'll begin that quest tomorrow evening. Game four of the set. It's once again a 7:35 Eastern Time first pitch. The right-hander Carson Spires goes to the mound for the Bats. It'll be the right-hander Tyson Harden on the mound for the Sounds. 7:35 Eastern Time first pitch. Our pregame coverage begins at 7:05 Eastern. Hope you can join us from Nashville right here on 790 once again tomorrow night. That'll wrap up coverage of Bats Baseball for tonight. Big thanks to Carl Blanton back in the studio, doing a great job keeping us up and running all evening long, as usual. Now, this is Nick Curran. Again, the final, the Sound 7 and the Bats 6. Until tomorrow night, thanks so much for listening, and good night from downtown Nashville, Tennessee. John going back on the warning track, leaps at the wall, makes the catch, Don holding in. Ball game over.
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8: Is this the full death penalty for the Clipper franchise, as so many are saying on social media? It's turn at the lights, the party's over. So I've got Mystery Box, Dos Equis, and Typhoid Mary. And we will combine all of these things together. And we are going to go bippity boppity is what we're going to do. So, A, stunningly, after looking at all the different variables, this is actually not capital punishment. I'm going to take the shock value away. I have an unpopular opinion here. To the Dingleberries, it looks like the NBA just dropped a neutron bomb on the Clippers, and they need to rebuild the LA Memorial Sports Arena, the mausoleum, and go back and play in that dump, which is now a soccer stadium. But, you know what that means, after a full deliberation of the available information, what is it really? All right, so take a couple steps back. It's a giant invoice, like a lot of money you got to pay out. Some executives and the owner are going to spend some time in the penalty box, and you lost 5 future scratcher tickets. They vanish off into thin air. So I wrote down on my scorecard after looking at the CompuBox stats, whoop dee damn do. I don't care about money. It's not my money. Steve Ballmer, I would imagine when he's making his avocado toast.
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0: $30,000 for a new. Joining us now on the hotline for all the big NFL news. He's on the 33rd team. He is a Pro Football Hall of Fame voter.
2: Go Aztecs, dude. All
0: right. That's right. I said fame. I said fame. Fame. Fame.
2: Icky Jordan loves Zowie Z.
0: And as I said a few minutes ago, we'll talk NFL.
3: Yeah.
0: But I'm sure he'll have something to say about Michael Lombardi and Bill Belichick in North Carolina.
3: It is.
0: Longtime NFL insider, friend of the show. He's on Twitter at JasonCole62. It is Jason Cole. What's happening, man?
2: Yeah. I have rules I have to follow. I just want you to know that. As I do this appearance.
0: Okay.
2: There's a person in my life. I am not allowed to mention her at all in this. And if I do, I get in a lot of trouble.
0: Okay. Is it your wife?
2: I didn't say that.
0: Okay.
1: Do it!
0: Okay.
2: I didn't say that. I didn't say that at all.
0: Okay.
1: We want to know.
2: I can't talk about a certain person that I might live with.
0: Okay.
2: So, yeah, I'm just going to say that. That's a new rule. She's glaring at me.
0: Oh.
2: I say this. But yeah.
0: Sorry.
2: Yeah, she's all of 4'11", so I don't know why I'm intimidated everybody, but you know, this is what happens.
0: Is she staring at you like what's her name from Obsession going, stay? Like, is that happening?
1: Stay!
2: It's a little bit of that. Pretty much that.
0: Did you wake up this morning to go to work and there was duct tape all over the door preventing you from leaving?
2: I won't say that. Okay. I can't comment.
0: Maybe you shouldn't go to work if you can't get out. No. I get out. I'm good. I'll see you when I get home. Okay. All right.
2: I don't think that she's that fond of me, but okay. Yeah. There you go.
0: All right. So we talked about the UNC situation. There's this big breaking news tonight. Michael Lombardi resigns as GM.
2: Shocker.
0: Right, like, look, Lombardi resigns as GM. There's rumors about drug usage among the staff. Steve Belichick reportedly is involved. There's a sex scandal between coaches and people in the recruiting office. Like, I don't know that Bill Belichick makes it a whole season now after this. Like, this is really bad, J. Cole.
2: Yeah, not good. I'll say Steve Belichick. Not the first time you might hear those rumors about him. There's a certain amount of boys will be boys with Belichick that goes on when he doesn't have proper supervision. He doesn't have somebody breathing down his neck. And Kraft was kind of that guy when he was in New England. Like, a lot of this stuff was kept under wraps. The other thing he had is he had some older guys, you know, whether it was Romeo Crennel or whether it was Ivan Fears or whether it was Scarnecchia. He had older guys who kind of ran herd over the rest of the staff a little bit and kept guys in line. Lombardi never was going to be that guy. Lombardi is one of these Wild West, you know, shoot from the hip, do whatever you think you have to do, make believe that you've got some, you know, that you're connected and you should be feared and all this other stuff. He's the completely wrong guy to have when you don't have somebody leaning on you all the time. And this is, you know, this is what happens. And Bill, you know, for everything Bill wants to say, like, he took this job out of spite. He didn't take this job because he really, really wanted to be there. He wanted to spite somebody in the NFL because they were spiting him. And so I don't know that he's really, I think he's fully engaged in wanting to be good at the football part of it because that's pride. But I don't think he understands everything that you have. There's a lot more work that goes into running a college football team than an NFL team. because there are so many other layers of things you have to do when you're dealing with 18 to 22 year olds. And again, when you bring in Mike Lombardi, controls and care are not going to be central to what you're trying to do.

0: is when Lane comes out and says, my players are fully embracing this and loving this. No, no, they're not. They're not. They want to play. They don't want to bring in some old dude who couldn't make it in the NFL who's going to take their job. That's not what they want. So stop, like, just stop lying. But you're Lane Kiffin, and somehow you might be related to Mike Lombardi. Just saying. So rules and truth are not really central to your existence. Can we say that? This is such a mess. But I have to say that in my love of sort of this dystopian reality of for the NCAA and how they have to deal with life after, you know, lording over athletes for the better part of a century, this is the one where, like, this is the breaking point. So Lane Kiffin is the one who is, in a de facto way, going to be the one who fixes college football because he's done such an egregious outlaw maneuver that everybody can agree, no, you can't do this. So it takes a guy like Lane to basically tear college football down to the studs to where everybody agrees, now we have to fix it. Like, this is that moment. And I think even the players recognize that, because the players are sitting there going, hey, wait a second. We can't have a bunch of old dudes keep coming back because they're getting in the way of us getting a chance to play. And that's going to hurt us too in the long run. And it's going to hurt the game. But I mean, that's a much deeper philosophical discussion. But this is the moment that breaks everything.
1: Wow. Okay. So this
2: See,
1: is
2: they're
1: going
2: to build a statue to
1: this
2: Lane
1: is
2: Kiffin.
1: What it is. Okay.
2: He becomes the patron saint of college football.
0: If you can say that somehow, like, Sodom and Gomorrah were a way of fixing, you know, fixing culture, yeah, Lane Kiffin sort of fits in that, right? Like, he's over in that area of the world.
3: Does the NFL care about this? Like, does the NFL care about, hey, they were in camp with us and then they go back to college?
0: No, it's not directly their problem. So no, it's not something for them to get involved in. And I don't think they really care. And just sort of reinforces sort of the minor league aspect of college football, right? But, and so I sort of look at this one of, well, what does this guy do? What does this kid at LSU do now that if, like, a spot opens up on an NFL roster and somebody gives him a call and says, do you want to play in the NFL? Does he toggle back and forth? Like, how does that work, right? And so, like, does college football really truly become, you know, AAA for the NFL, right? Is that what really happens here? So I'm open to whatever this is going to happen here. But the NFL's real concern is, from a player development standpoint, the only guys who are going to get to play in college football on a regular basis are the older guys, because every coach in the country on these top teams is going to say, I would rather have a 22-year-old guy who knows how to play than even a five-star 18-year-old who I got to spend a year or two to train him to be a great player. So from a player development standpoint of like young offensive linemen of good backup players and all of that stuff, this does hurt development for the NFL. But that's really hard to quantify, and the NFL will still always exist. But in a sense, it's going to make it so that the NFL is going to have to start keeping older players who know how to play, and it's going to reverse the trend of what's happened basically for the last, what is it, 16 years since they signed the 2011 collective bargaining agreement. But that's really boring stuff that fans don't really understand, nor do they care about. They just want to see football and, you know, like, whatever meat you put in.

0: them, they're fine with.
1: We're almost there, baby. Almost there. Jason Cole, our guest here, Jason Smith Show with me, Mike Harmon, here at Jason Cole 62 is where you find him. Go wherever you buy your rich books, you know, covered in rich mahogany.
0: I wish they were mahogany.
1: Yeah.
0: Mahogany?
1: Well, we're
0: going to book somewhere.
1: Well, we're going to put him in a nice bookshelf. Elway, okay, A Relentless Life, one of his. He is blunt. He gets after it. Selector for the Pro Football Hall of Fame.
0: Big friend of Mike Lombardi.
1: Clearly.
0: You know,
1: add that to your Twitter profile.
0: And Lane Kiffin. Lane Kiffin and Mike Lombardi and I, we're going to go out in New Orleans some night and just have a really great time.
1: Speaking of going out in New Orleans on a night, one of the other stories from today, The Athletic announced their, revealed their ultimate decision in the Diana Rossini, Mike Vrabel.
0: We know nothing.
1: All the articles, all of the videos, everything just comes down to
0: Schultz,
1: nothing.
0: But you can kind of see that this is coming out. I know there's a coach of the year vote and all this other stuff. And then some people on Twitter have made a big deal about like a lot of really small things. Like what was her vote for coach of the year? Did she have some impact on, you know, the trade for the wide receiver? All these kinds of things. And the answer is no. You know, she was one vote and she wouldn't have impacted whether Vrabel won the coach of the year or not, even if, you know, doesn't matter if you reveal it or not. And the AJ Brown thing, she didn't. Nobody's paying attention to anything that she reports about the AJ Brown trade that influences whether that was going to happen. That was happened by AJ Brown. So there's a lot out there that's really silly about this. But this whitewash report just will only feed those people and make them demand more and demand more blood. And to those people, I'm like, well, then you should do your own reporting. So, you know, this is kind of a silly effort by The Athletic. They should have just shut their mouth and said, she no longer works for us, and that's it. This one just looks like they really didn't even do any work. Because it's like 5 months to come up with this.
2: Yeah, like I could have said, listen, I'll do it. You pay me $500,000 and I'll come up with whatever. And I would just sit on the beach for 5 months, then come back and go, oh, yeah, I didn't find anything more than what we already knew. That's great. And I had the best last 5 months in the world making $500,000.
0: Well, I mean, he didn't make that much money, I don't think, to do this. I think he probably had other responsibilities. But even if it was only $50,000, you know, like, yeah, like, okay, we watched 77 videos and we read 400 stories and couldn't find anything. Yeah, that's, you know, like, we know what she did. She broke journalistic ethics. It's really, really simple. Whether she slept with him or not, she still broke journalistic ethics. There's no question about it. If you want to do a full investigation, everything else, great. But this is a whitewash. And so don't do this. Don't even publish it.
2: Twitter at Jason Cole 62. That's at Jason Cole 62.
0: I got through it. I did it.
1: Nicely done, buddy.
2: And you're still married. Everything still is okay.
0: Well, there's much work to be done.
2: Okay.
0: Say that.
2: All right. Very. Yeah.
3: This is my wife.
2: Take it easy, buddy. My best wishes to whoever you are talking about that you're going to go talk to right now.
0: That person who shall not be named and go unmentioned. Yeah.
2: There you go.
1: Exactly. Right.
3: This is my wife. This is my missus. This is my girlfriend.
1: All right. Stop getting him in trouble. Bye, J. Cole. Thank you.
2: Exit out by the Fresca, exit Swollen Dome, the Jason Smith Show with my best friend, Mike Harmon. Let's find out what's trending right now in the wide world of sports. Someone who's been called the Regina George of Fox Sports Radio. She's a pretty good lacrosse player. It's Monty Bolaños.
4: Yeah, I am like Regina George. I'm trying to lose 3 pounds. Mm. Just like her. Where are the cheese fries? That's what
2: I
4: need.
2: It's the water weight.
4: I need cheese fries.
2: The Caltine bars, you get that water, and then it just falls right off you. That's what happens.
4: That is it. Okay.
2: Coach gets us those. We're trying to, make weight.
4: Oh, that's so weird. That's so weird. A lot of weird stuff in college football, fellas. Why don't we start there? Because earlier today, the SEC filed a lawsuit in the state of Alabama against LSU and Lane Kiffin, trying to stop them from what they call a deliberate and coordinated campaign to recruit professional athletes to play football for LSU. Well, an injunction has been granted by a Louisiana judge, William Jordan, paving the way for these athletes, more than 40 of them, to have eligibility, including potential LSU transfers Daquan Wright and Xavier Harris. Again, all of this happening on the same day. LSU has until tomorrow to finalize their roster. What's happened tonight in college football? Well, 25 ranked Missouri rolled past Arkansas Pine Bluff 54-14. Tigers quarterback Austin Simmons, 17 of 19 for 252 yards and 4 touchdowns, all in the first half. UMass had a massive upset over Rutgers. They were 29.5 point underdogs at kickoff. They were on a 16 game losing streak, hadn't won a game in 667 days, came out on top, beat Rutgers 37-21.
2: As Chris Berman would say, but that's why they play the games.
4: But that's why they play the games. And also, I mean, Rutgers still played or did all of their fireworks.
2: Yeah, okay.
4: You know? Yeah. Like, at least.
2: It's like going to Disneyland.
4: Sure.
2: No matter what, you're going to get fireworks at the
4: end. Exactly. Yeah. Down to the final 30 seconds, and Colorado and Georgia Tech have tied the game. They're tied at 13, with about 37 seconds to go, if you care about that one. In Major League Baseball, Cardinals are still leading the Dodgers in LA 2-0. Bottom of the fifth inning, A's lead the Mariners in Seattle now 5-3. Bottom of the sixth inning, Pete Crow Armstrong hit his 39th home run of the season as the Cubs topped the Brewers 2-1. Red Sox held on 6-5 against the Orioles. Rangers shut out the Rays 6-0. Royals beat the Marlins 7-3. Blue Jays earlier today doubled up on the Guardians 6-3. And the Astros defeated the White Sox 6-2. Now, guys, so Pablo Torre, the Clippers thing, all of that, right?
2: Okay. He found out.
4: So the Pablo Torre finds out Twitter page about like maybe 2 hours ago tweeted that they were going to have another show tomorrow, an investigation into a new topic. And the picture is a picture of Donald Trump with the Dodgers, and they're handing him a jersey. You know, that whole White House thing after they won.
2: Yeah.
4: So it's like, what is this going to be about, right? Well, Vanity Fair has a story right now on social media, or not social media, but they have a story out. I have good news for you.
2: Okay.
4: Because he's asked, are you investigating the New York Knicks or Jalen Brunson? And he says, they are not a target. At the moment, I'm absolutely not focusing on the Knicks or Jalen Brunson. Okay? Not a target. Then they asked him about this pod dropping tomorrow. This is what he said, according to Vanity Fair. Tomorrow, Friday, we have part one of an investigation that also involves federal agencies, also involves the public interest, also involves Hall of Fame basketball players, also involves a team in Los Angeles, also involves a baseball team in Los Angeles, and we're trying to make something that seems very complicated, once again, something that people realize is not only a lot simpler than they think, but is also deeply relevant to their interests as the public is concerned. I hope people give it time and sit through it.
2: I know what it is.
4: What is it?
2: I know what it is.
4: What is it?
2: Donald Trump is buying the Dodgers.
4: I don't know if that's it.
5: You are fake news.
2: That's what it is.
1: He's trying to co-opt the Magic Johnson Twitter game. That's what he's trying to do.
2: President Trump is buying the Dodgers. That's what it's going to be. Hey, I heard you're in trouble. You really need some money. You know, the SEC.
4: I don't think he has money.
2: No, I think he's good.
4: Does he have money?
2: I think he has it. Yeah, I think he has it. Why would you use a photo of Mark Walter with President Trump? You could use any kind of Dodger photo, right, anything else. Like,
4: but
2: what is
4: why
2: it?
4: Is the Dodger picture so wide? If it was just about that, zoom in on them and only show me them.
2: Yeah.
4: So that's why I think you're wrong.
2: Trump is buying the Dodgers.
4: No, that's fine.
2: He's going to buy the Dodgers.
4: That's fine.
1: Bobblehead night every night.
4: I can't wait for
1: it'll all be gold.
2: Again, the most important thing is the Knicks are not involved. And even if they were,
4: they're
2: it doesn't matter. Because we won.
4: Target.
1: Because they won. He can't take it back retroactively. There's no story there.
4: He's not a target right now.
2: Yeah, no, not a target. It's fine. Fine.
1: Right now.
2: It's fine.
4: Right now.
2: Thank you, Mozzie.
4: Just.
2: Coming up next, believe it or not. Well, first of all, The extra point is good for Colorado. Yeah. They take a 14-13 lead. Charlie Williams, my former gym teacher.
1: How about that throw from Lewis just over the outstretched arms of the linebacker?
2: 20-yard touchdown pass to give Colorado the 14-13 lead with 37 seconds left to go. However, Georgia Tech completes a big pass into field goal range. They will be kicking a game-winning field goal, attempting one, as the clock is down inside of 5 seconds, so Georgia Tech can still walk out of this with a big victory. Coming up next, we'll have more on this game. Plus, believe it or not, we could be 12 hours away from absolute anarchy in the sports world. I'll tell you all about that next. Jason and Mike, Fox.
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0: Colorado has just won their first game against an ACC team since the Orange Bowl in 1957.
1: How about that?
0: The game-winning field goal by Georgia Tech is blocked.
1: Boo Carter off the edge.
0: Bedlam on the field. Colorado wins. We'll have more on this story coming up in about 10 minutes.
1: They showed no respect to those glorious-looking helmets, throwing them up in the air and firing them around.
0: Half me was waiting for a goal. Oh, they're going to throw a penalty flag. Yeah. And all of a sudden, they'll be kicking a field goal from the one-yard line to try to win the game.
1: I tell you what, they had that moment. Is that ball still moving around? Like, what are we doing? Yeah. As the helmet started flying, potential for chaos.
0: No, clock is at zero. Dang. Helmet's okay. Very good. Meanwhile, speaking of potential for chaos, less than 12 hours from now, we could have absolute anarchy in the sports world.
1: Okay.
0: Because the FIBA women's basketball team will begin their quest at the World Championships 8:15 a.m. in the morning, East Coast time.
1: You going to be up?
0: No.
1: We can watch it over coffee and Zoom.
0: No, I'm going to tape it. I'm going to watch it when I wake up. I'm going to record it. I'm going to tape it. How old am I? I'm going to tape it.
1: I'm going to text you all the results.
0: I'm not going to turn my phone on until after I wake up and watch the game.
1: Yeah.
0: So I'll watch when I wake up, but there's been a big push online that potentially Caitlin Clark, Paige Beckers may not start for Team USA tomorrow. They could go with Chelsea Gray. They could go with players who have played a while. They could go by seniority. And so far, their starting lineup has been close to the vest. The best I saw today was during a scrimmage, you saw the players who were playing on the same teams. And generally, you would want those players who were going to play together playing on the same
1: team. Run some minutes, yeah.
0: And Paige Beckers and Caitlin Clark were on the same team. So, but like I've seen, there's been a lot of, remember, This is a United States national women's basketball didn't take Caitlin Clark ostensibly because we're worried about what her fans might say if she doesn't play, if we pick her for the Olympics. Like they didn't want to take her to the Olympics a couple of years ago because they wanted to, well, we want to reward the players who have been around and playing a long time, which is just so stupid.
1: You know me and seniority. That ain't my bag.
0: Can you imagine that the best player on Team USA, because she is the best player on Team USA. Wait a minute. Remember, Asia Wilson's not there. Livia Miles, not. Remember, this is the team. The best player on Team USA who plays in the highest, most competitive women's basketball league. What happens if she doesn't start in the game? And you're going to hear all kinds of stuff about, well, it's a little bit more physical. It's just, wait. So what you're telling me, the best player on the team isn't going to
1: start.
0: Wait.
1: It's more physical?
0: Yeah.
1: It isn't going to start. You want to go a super cut of the tape of the bludgeoning? We see more harder screens in the WNBA games than we saw in some of these college football games tonight.
0: I'm telling you, man, if that happens, you wait and see. The internet will be on fire tomorrow if Caitlin Clark does not, which there's really no reason to not. Then if she doesn't start, then you know there's something
1: out
0: there.
1: I just think it's funny, right?
0: Then you got two of your
1: top five in MVP odds, and you're potentially going to sit them both.
0: Yeah.
1: For seniority's sake.
0: I mean, Kara Lawson, boy, ooh, that'll be some kind of press conference after. Well, we decided here at USA Basketball, you can't dress it up anyway. She's the best player on the team. And if she doesn't start, wow.
1: I love chaos.
0: Wow. Exit out by the Fresca, exit Swollen Dome. Jason Smith, Mike Harmon, live from the Fox Sports Radio studios. Speaking about chaos. More chaos tomorrow from a different story. Fox. Looking at the table. We are
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21: In college football, an injunction has been granted by a Louisiana judge, William Jordan, paving the way for NCAA and SEC eligibility for more than 40 athletes, including potential LSU transfers Daquan Wright and Xavier Harris, all on the same day that SEC filed a lawsuit against LSU. LSU has until tomorrow to finalize their roster. Right now in college football, 21st-ranked Utah leads Idaho 52-14. They're early in the fourth quarter. Earlier today, 25th-ranked Missouri rolled past Arkansas Pine Bluff 54-14. Tigers quarterback Austin Simmons was 17 of 19 for 252 yards and four touchdowns, all in the first half. UMass had a massive upset over Rutgers, coming out on top 31-27. In baseball, Cardinals lead the Dodgers in L.A. 2-1, top of the sixth inning. A's over the Mariners 5-4, bottom of the seventh.
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0: 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You'll find today's full show and a best-of version posted right after we get off the air. So before we get into Colorado and their big win coming up in a couple of minutes, but a little bit more on the craziness involving the women's team playing FIBA tomorrow, their first game in the FIBA World Championship in Berlin. They play China 8:15 East Coast time for the game. Some reports, opinions the last few days that maybe Caitlin Clark, maybe Paige Beckers won't start for Team USA, that potentially Team USA could look at things like, we're going to start seniority, we're going to bring them off the bench, it's more physical. So, and really, who's had to worry about more physical play than Caitlin Clark, right? If they don't start, specifically Caitlin Clark, because she is the best player on the roster, right? The best player. No Asia Wilson, no Olivia Miles. Right? She's the best player on the roster. If she doesn't start, you know it's not basketball first with her. Like that's where any single question or comment about liking Caitlin Clark, no, we don't do it. You know that at least from USA Basketball, it is not basketball first, because you're going back 2 years ago when they didn't pick her for the Olympic team, which was ridiculous. Why wouldn't you take a player like that? Everybody does. They've done it in the past. They've taken the big star player from college coming in to play. Mm-hmm. It's happened for everybody. But to hear that maybe if she doesn't play a lot, we would have to hear from her fans. Like, you know, there is an anti-Caitlin Clark bias from Team USA. Cheryl Reeve, who was the coach a couple years ago, who said, remember after their first game, that the defending champions weren't on and Caitlin Clark was on. She was upset about that on social media, right? When they picked the all-star team last year and Caitlin Clark was supposed to play on Cheryl Reeve's team, what did they decide? The captains, hey, we're trading, so your player can go play with you and I'm going to play. I'm not going to play for Cheryl Reeve. Right now, Carol Lawson is the coach, not Cheryl Reeve. But you can see there are some things USA basketball-wise where maybe they want to run some kind of crazy, we play the players we like, we play the players we don't like, we don't play the players we don't like. Caitlin Clark's got to, I don't know how you earn it. Like, what do you mean you got to earn it? Again, she's the best player on this roster. She's one of the top three players overall in the WNBA, no matter how you want to slice it. And she's the best player on this roster.
1: She was 11th amongst guards. How dare you?
0: If she doesn't play, you know that there is an anti-Caitlin Clark bias out there, and that that women's USA basketball is not run the way it should be, right? And the thing is to say, well, maybe she starts. Yeah, maybe she does. Maybe she does, right? And Carol Lawson, maybe she does. And Carol Lawson's been playing it close to the vest. But I want to say this. I know it's in Berlin, so the media attention is not quite as big as it would be if it was here, mm-hmm. right? I get. But if this is a topic, and you know it is all week, and Caitlin Clark and her status, especially Paige Beckers as well, if you were going to start them, wouldn't you just say that? Wouldn't you say to get rid of everything? Yeah, here's my starting five. I mean, are you really worried about strategy with China? Like, oh, they're going to prepare for that. This is not where, hey, I'm not going to name my starting quarterback for Sunday, so you got to prepare for both guys. Right. Like, wouldn't you, isn't it more worth it if you are Team USA to put that clarity out there? So mentally, you guys are all in the right place. Cause that's the only way we lose is if mentally we're not in the right place. That's the only way we don't win the FIBA World Championships. There's no other way. So I would think, you know, what do I know, is that you would want that clarity and you would want to walk away from that storyline. Because I can't imagine that you would really want to try to play a world championship where you don't start her the first game. And now that becomes a story the rest of the competition. Because then what if then she starts the next game? Then suddenly the story is, oh, the pressure to start her. She didn't want to do it. They made her start it, made her change her mind. Like, I can't get over how far this can run out of control very quickly. Because if you remember back when we won the gold medal, why did I tell you we were going to win? Because we had the bigs, right? We had Asia Wilson, Brianna Stewart, who a couple of years ago, they were unstoppable. We're not going to win because of our guards, because our guard play wasn't strong enough. Whether it was Ionescu, great, none of them were strong enough. Caitlin Clark needed to be on that team, and she wasn't. But we won because of our bigs, because nobody could deal with them. And that's the way it should be. But Stewart is here now. Great, still a great player, mm-hmm. but 32. Asia Wilson not there. So it's going to be much more guard heavy. You're going to need more offense. You don't have anybody else that's going to fill it up, right? Asia Wilson walking away. At 28 points a game, someone's got to score, right? Chelsea Gray's not coming in to score. These players that you're going to play are not coming in to score. Your biggest threats are Caitlin Clark and Paige Beckers. I can't imagine there being a world where they don't start, but wow, if they don't, woo, can you imagine? Like, all of a sudden, this weekend of college football, yeah, no. Caitlin Clark is not starting for Team USA. Hang on. More people will tweet about Caitlin Clark. They'll tweet about anything college football. Well, unless Clemson says we're not going to play LSU because of the players coming back from the NFL. But that's a different story.
1: Well, I think if it did take over, it would be the hot takery side of it. But it's in terms of, you know, the actual competition, because they'll be reading about it in post, because you know, getting up and watching it. They're going to watch whatever. I would say the vast majority are going to be watching the worst of the college football games, because it's not a great slate this week either. I mean, not that we didn't have a couple of thrillers tonight, which we'll get to in a minute. But, you know, one of the things we've had kind of lurking in the background with a lot of the WNBA decisions or indecision and quiet is sometimes allowing the controversy to win is an overall win, even if the players themselves have to wear it and answer to it, that by having Beckers and Clark on the bench, assuming that that's what happens tomorrow morning, more people talk about it than if they just go out and roll China.
0: Right.
1: But with them in the starting lineup. I'm not saying it's a great strategy long term, and you certainly have to listen within the people that cover the WNBA and women's basketball, probably a bit more asking why. But the other side is you're going to get more coverage if you don't.
0: Yeah, but here's the thing, though. You're playing with USA on the front of your jersey. It's different if you're playing Fever, if you're playing Liberty, if whatever. It's a different thing. You don't want any smoke of not winning a gold medal in international play in basketball. Nobody wants any smoke.
1: No, of course.
0: From that. So, yeah, right. I guess we would say, okay, people are going to talk about it, but I don't think that's worth the risk of saying, well, if I don't start Caitlin, people are going to no.
1: Well, my presumption is if it starts poorly, guess what? We're going to the well very fast. Mm. Here's a line change, hockey style. And we try to course correct pretty fast.
0: But again, when the best player, if the best player on the team does not start, what does that tell you? What does that tell you about how
1: you're sending her
0: a
1: message?
0: Team is run. It's not like this is, hey, it's the final game and the seniors are all going to start and play the first 2 minutes.
1: Well, that's kind of what we're, the way they're looking at this.
0: And I take the seniors out because two of them, you know, aren't even in the rotation, but they've come to every practice for 4 years. And then we play a game, right? That's not what this is.
1: But that's kind of like if we're going to the seniority route, again, you know my feelings on that. It's like, whoever's best for the job,
0: that
1: go.
0: That is not what this is, man.
1: But if that's what you're looking at here, hey, we've got our veteran guards and look, all the couching of it because of the physicality. You had Lawson who had done one of the WNBA games between the Fever and Wings earlier this year, talking about how they're both about winning and really kind of putting it out there. They're about team and winning. And to your point, yeah, you need Clark to fill it up. You also don't have a playmaker as good as her.
0: Yeah.
1: And what's the expected layups that should be made per game stat?
0: Mm-hmm.
1: I mean, we make up stats for everything else. When are we going to start making that? Well, there were at least seven opportunities that were created by Caitlin Clark in this game that did not come to fruition.
0: Yeah.
1: We haven't done that one yet. But I get your point, absolutely,
0: in terms
1: of messaging and the chaos there. I'm also wondering if hey, you know what? They're going to pay attention to the stoppage because it is another stoppage in play.
0: Yeah.
1: Which is just, it's not good for business. But here we are.
0: Oh. Exit out by the Fresca, exit Swollen Dome. Jason Smith, Mike Harmon, live from the Fox Sports Radio studio. So that's the answer to a question we'll find out less than 12 hours from now.
1: 5:15 Pacific Coast. Come on, baby.
0: Ready.
1: Come on, we'll do it over eggs. Let's watch.
0: No, again, I'm okay. I'm okay recording
1: beer.
0: It. I'm okay recording it and waking up.
1: Kegs and eggs.
0: I'm okay with that.
1: No, I like kegs. You don't like the U.S. Cool. Again. You did this kegs for the Olympics final, too.
0: Dude, 5 a.m. is
1: come
0: early,
1: on.
0: Man.
1: USA.
0: No.
1: USA.
0: I got up 2 hours later. I watched it just fine.
1: It's against China. Come on.
0: I know. Is Yao Ming playing? I mean, come on. We're okay.
1: Might be there.
0: Okay. Oh, yeah.
1: He might go and wave his hand.
0: Oh, can you imagine he waved to Yao Ming in the stands and he's there hanging out? Look at Yao. Is there? Oh, that would be awesome.
1: Legend. I want a Yao Ming autograph now.
0: You think Marbury would be there too? He played in China for a long time.
1: Selling shoes.
0: Wearing Knicks stuff on the baseline like he was, all excited.
1: Champ.
0: Yeah.
1: How great was it to see him on the baseline, though? Come on now.
0: Meanwhile, the marquee game of the night in college football was won by the Colorado Buffaloes. Probably the best day that Deion Sanders has had in maybe 2.5 years as head coach of Colorado. They are 1-0. Thanks to a field goal block on the final play of the game, Georgia Tech looked like they were sunk, down by a point with 37 seconds left to go.
1: 37?
0: They complete a big pass to get in field goal range, and then they decide to settle for the field goal. And I'll tell you what, you know, they run a couple of plays, they let the clock tick down, and anytime you settle for the field goal, you deserve what happens to you. So Georgia Tech comes out to try to kick that field goal to win the game, and then this happens.
2: Claim. Burn. Blocked. Colorado wins. Oh, my goodness.
0: So there's your call on ESPN. The kick blocked. It wasn't even close.
1: No, set up for a 45-yarder, came right off the edge. I don't think he got touched.
0: No, your edge rusher came in, and he was right on it right after it got blocked. I'm wondering, has the clock hit zero, and has the ball been recovered because two Colorado players whip their helmets off and throw them down the field?
1: Yeah.
0: You know, it was an incredible ending for Colorado. And really, like I say, it's the best day that Deion Sanders has had because they have fallen off the map as far as relevance is gone. They've fallen off the map. So a team that had the biggest opportunity to increase their brand that I have seen in sports in a long time when we talk about September of 2023. Because of that month, Colorado should be dealing with the after effects of the players they have coming to play there, the recruits that want to come play for him. They were the story that first month. That should have been some. They should have gotten commitments and recruits and players and everything else. And instead, Colorado's at the point where it's, oh, yeah, Colorado's playing. Oh, that's great. And the thing is, not that this win is going to suddenly put them back on the national stage. Now, if they upset a top five team, a top 10 team, okay. But, you know, all right, they beat Georgia Tech, and that's nice. But they have fallen so far from relevance when they were gifted this news cycle of an entire month that they should still be dining out on. And where they are now, it's, oh, yeah, Colorado's playing. Oh, they might be interesting tonight. Oh, yeah. Yeah. Are you going to watch it? Yeah, I don't know. Whereas in September was, I don't care if you are going to put my wedding on TV, on national TV. I'm watching Colorado. I'm going to watch them play because I got to see what happens with Shador and I got to see what happens with Travis Hunter and Heisman Trophy. Like, that's how far they have fallen. This is their best day in 2 years? Really?
1: No, that sounds about right. They were 5.5-point underdogs. The over-under was 50.5, so the under cashes in a big way. But you look at what they have. Juju Lewis is their quarterback, comes up with that big throw to the tight end or wide out tight end, and kind of a hybrid guy, over the outstretched arm of the linebacker. And then they squeaked that extra point just inside the post. All of us were doing that little body English thing as that kick went off for Colorado. But you had all that goodwill. Remember how every game got moved into one of those prime mid-afternoon slots pretty fast, and the fighting among the networks of who got to be in the most prominent spot setting up. I don't know that we've ever seen multiple networks at the same school multiple times in a year like that. Okay, you're over there, and we're going to be over here, but we're all going to be in Colorado because we have to be. So kind of a big deal. They've got a really huge test in a couple of weeks when they travel to Evanston and the new Ryan Field against those Northwestern
3: Wildcats. There you go. Yeah.
4: Not Northwestern State.
1: No.
4: Not the team that lost last week.
1: No.
4: Mistakenly identified as Northwestern.
1: Oftentimes.
4: Okay, I want to make sure. Not them. Okay.
1: Well, I used to be asked, I remember this, when I was interviewing at Yahoo. Now, this is many a year ago, and this is before, obviously, some of the big runs, but we'd just been into the Rose Bowl and whatever else. And it was still, where's Northwestern? Is that in Washington somewhere? Wait, is that, are you from out in Boston?
4: Okay.
1: No.
4: Yeah.
1: And then I finally met the boss. I'm like, what the hell's wrong with your people?
4: They thought Northwestern was Northeastern?
1: Yeah.
3: Oh, okay.
1: So I was like, what the hell's wrong with your people? And he goes, what do you mean? I go, none of them know what Northwestern is. As I look in his office and I know I'm getting this job now because everything's Wisconsin.
4: Oh, yeah.
1: And Big
4: Ten
1: football related. I'm like, all right, we're going to sit down. We're going to have a nice chat.
4: Yeah. Listen, you're a doormat. We beat the crap out of you every year. Yeah, I'll hire you. Yeah, you're okay.
1: Well, it might have been a little of that. Ron Gaines, the ball carrier.
4: So Northwestern basically thought, okay, well, North and West, it doesn't get more North and West than Washington. Is that why they thought Northwestern?
1: I have no idea. Yeah.
4: Okay, North and West. How far do you get? Get all the way to the Pacific. It's not Alaska. Like, it's not Vancouver.
1: I'm interviewing
4: for a
1: job. I know it was support, but it was sports, and it was to help build out sports at Yahoo for the first time and their fantasy element and whatever else. Like, I'm talking to folks that Northwestern's kind of, I mean, it was a good school.
4: Yeah.
1: Still a good school.
4: Expensive.
1: It's expensive as hell.
4: Yeah.
1: But a good school.
4: $100,000 school.
1: Yeah.
4: That's a expensive,
1: I mean,
4: school.
1: Back then it was over $100,000 for the four.
4: Yeah. Now it's $100,000 for one. That's a lot. That's a lot of money.
1: Goes fast.
4: That's a lot of money.
1: You want to buy some cards?
4: Exit, how about a Fresca? You want to buy an Effin Ischermeyer rookie card?
1: I got a couple of those.
4: Jason Smith, Mike Harmon, live from the Fox Sports Radio studios. Coming up next, well, it's not just about Caitlin Clark, what we might find out tomorrow morning that could set the sporting world on fire. There could be something else dropping tomorrow just as big or maybe even bigger. What could it be? Break it down next. Jason and Mike, Fox.
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1: I'm going to eat that ass up.
0: So a few minutes ago, we talked about how, hey, sports world could be on its ear tomorrow if Caitlin Clark doesn't start first game of Team USA. But we also are going to be getting, in theory, and what's promised on social media,
2: yeah,
0: the next Pablo Torre finds out.
2: Starting the new series, the new mini series.
0: Before we talk about what it might be, let me talk about what it's not, because this is fun. It is not going to be about the Knicks. Okay, now the whole thing with Kawhi Leonard is settled. We saw the penalty to the Clippers. Pablo Torre turned out to be right, and the Clippers lose draft picks. Steve Ballmer suspended a year. And when this happened, Pablo Torre also said last December's on the Dan Patrick Show, and he said, yeah, I'm going to look into that Jalen Brunson contract taking way less money with the Knicks. He has since said, I'm not looking into that. Now, he's doing something else, but I'm not looking into that.
2: So does that mean that this next thing is that much bigger in scope, or that James Dolan played a power chord that made him look the other way?
0: I like to think if he had something, then we would know about it, right? But what I love about this story is when it comes out that he's teasing something else for tomorrow, which we'll get to what it could be in a second.
2: Mm-hmm.
0: Twitter was taken over by so many tweets that were all the same. Yeah, find out about the Knicks. I'll take that championship away. I'm saying to myself, I just love that fans can't reconcile that the Knicks won the title. It's awesome.
2: It's not about the title's part of it, but
0: it can't reconcile.
2: Most folks
0: they
2: can't reconcile the idea with someone being so magnanimous as to say, "I don't need your $100 million." That's the part of it that I think for the average fan just still is never going to make sense.
0: No, and I get
2: that. They look at their teams and the number of guys who've crossed the street for $1.50.
0: No, I get it. I understand that, but the Knicks won the title. They're not getting it taken away.
2: No,
0: there's no investigation. Everything is as it was.
2: Maybe he doesn't have that podcast ready, so he can't tease it.
0: It's just the next level of the Knicks championship. No one wants the number of fans that don't want to give them credit for winning, even though it was as dominant a run as anything we had seen the Warriors do. When you talk about the games they won, the point totals they won by, how many games they actually lost in the playoffs. Like if the Warriors had this run, people would be saying this might be

0: something, let me know, man. Because
1: I'll start working on that tomorrow.
0: You got something on Wemby took less money too. We got to investigate the Spurs. Oh, wait a minute. He took less money too. Let's investigate the Spurs.
1: Any guy turning down $50+ million? I got questions.
0: All right. Okay. Well, all right. Then I guess Mike Harmon finds out.
1: I've lived long enough to know that the world's not that nice.
0: Okay. All right. Okay. Again,
1: just because it's your guy, don't get mad.
0: No, but that's what you're doing.
1: You're getting mad because it's about Brunson. In the Knicks.
0: No, but there's no investigation. There's
1: he
0: nothing.
1: Just said he moved on to he something said bigger.
0: Didn't he say not yet? You don't think if he oh, so this is what I'm doing. What I'm saying is, hey, I'm not investigating now, but I could be. Oh, great. Thanks for the heads up. Appreciate that. Now, if there was something there, he had said last December, I'm looking into it. I'm going to look into the Brunson contract now. Okay. And here we are 9 months later. Wow. I'm not doing it.
1: He also didn't think he was going to be fighting the Clipper thing for another 9 months before someone actually said something. Right? I mean, you didn't think that was going to take a year. He handed it on the plate.
0: It's the biggest thing for the new Bob Woodward and Carl Bernstein is one. It's the big, big thing for the new guy, right? It's the biggest moment. I think he would try to have something else. Oh, I'll take down the King of New York if I can.
1: No, okay, evidently he's got something else cooking.
0: And that's the other thing is that he puts out on the Twitter, the Pablo Torre finds out.
1: Which if this
0: Twitter
1: was
0: page,
1: true, if we're to believe this, then it's bigger.
0: Coming tomorrow. And with the eye open emoji, and it's a picture of the Dodgers at the White House giving President Trump a jersey after they appeared. The quote from Vanity Fair about what could be coming tomorrow. Now think about this. This is insane. This sounds like a movie pitch, right? Like, what's the most insane disaster movie you could think of? It would be a pitch like this. This is from Vanity Fair. Tomorrow, Friday, we have part one of an investigation that also involves federal agencies, also involves the public interest.
1: Okay.
0: Also involves Hall of Fame basketball players. Also involves a team in Los Angeles. Also involves a baseball team in Los Angeles. And we're trying to make something that seems very complicated, once again, something that people realize is not only a lot simpler than they might think, but is also deeply relevant to their interests as the public is concerned. That sounds like how they describe season two of True Detective, and I still don't know what it was all
1: He's
0: about.
1: He's also just a fun hater, though.
0: You know, I mean, it's okay. Federal agencies, public interest, Hall of Fame basketball players, baseball team in L.A., likely the Dodgers because they were in the picture.
1: If not, I mean, if it's like, about the Angels, nobody cares.
0: I mean, I don't know. Like, right now, I would say, is Trump buying the Dodgers? Like, is he going to be the first sitting president to own a baseball team? Like, what? I don't know what he's going after.
1: Is this all the investigation into Mark Walter?
0: Because
1: his finances and how that all is put together?
0: If it was about the Dodgers, if it was just about the Dodgers, he could have found a picture of Mark Walter. He could have found something with the Dodgers and put that out there, right? If it was just about President Trump, I'm going to look into election, whatever it is, he would have just put that picture out there. But I'm putting a picture of the Dodgers with President Trump.
2: Jason?
0: Yes.
2: What if?
0: What? Okay, go ahead.
2: They found out Ohtani was really gambling.
0: Okay.
2: And he was doing it with Trump, and that's why he's sitting out tonight. He's not really hurt.
1: It's not his elbow or his knee or the prolonged slump.
2: What if his interpreter was the fall guy and they caught him?
0: Oh, okay. What if his interpreter wasn't a real person? He takes his face off.
2: And Scooby-Doo?
0: And it says, zoinks!
2: Come on, Jason. Ohtani didn't play tonight.
3: I was going to bet a lot of money.
2: Why didn't he play tonight?
3: He struck out four times last night. He needed a rest. Was it swinging to Bradwell, Jackie?
0: Zoink, Scoob.
2: That picture, he's really prominent in it.
0: Scoob, I had the Dodgers minus 125, Scoob. I don't know if I'm going to win this one.
1: Well, yeah.
0: Speaking of Scoob, we have Scoob on the mound tonight, and I don't know that we're going to win.
1: No, they can't hit with runners in scoring position. 0 for the last 20.
0: Okay, so wait. So Trump was gambling with
2: Ohtani.
0: Ohtani.
2: Yeah.
0: Okay. Like a big high-stakes poker game? Gotcha. Okay. I gotcha. Okay.
2: Something big.
0: So like the beginning of Ocean's 11 when Brad Pitt is teaching all the Hollywood kids how to play poker?
2: Okay. What if they found out Ohtani really does speak English?
1: All red. Ooh, okay.
2: He's been playing us this whole time, and him and Trump have been talking.
0: Interesting.
1: Well, because you do have the Kushner side of things, right? Is he's part of the Lakers purchase. So that ties...
0: Maybe Trump's going to buy the Lakers and the Dodgers.
1: Just taking over everything.
0: Yeah, he's going to all the teams in Los Angeles.
1: Using executive orders to just do it.
0: Well, yeah, I mean, well, he executive orders a lot of things, so it's like I think you could. Well,

0: I mean, it's. I think if I were in a position of such clout, I would do so too.
1: I'm executive ordering you sell me the Dodgers.
2: Oh, all right.
0: I give you $1 more.
1: Hey, I saw that you have some trouble with the SEC. Well, yeah, yeah. And I don't mean the football time. I mean, like, you're at surprise. I got $20 million for you, and I own the Dodgers.
0: Yeah, I'm very curious. A lot of Shohei Ohtani stuff starting to make the rounds, again, and it's people just going, wow, they're going all over the place with this
1: seems,
0: one.
1: It seems like it's like I like how they say, hey, trust me on this. I hope it's something give your time to. It sounds like it's really... It's really inside baseball. Like, right. It's very dense. And it's not going to be something that you find out right away, just like, oh, Mark Walter might be selling his teams because he's in trouble with a federal investigation. Like, that's pretty easy to find, to go through.
0: Well, it's a good one-liner, you know? But how deep does it go? How right. pervasive? How many years back? How right. much but does I'll it look, unravel the yeah. finances going right. back a decade plus?
1: But you can still right. have people looking into that being interested in that story. Like, when you hear a teaser of, okay, it's about... federal agencies and a baseball team in LA and Hall of Famers, and it involves this, and there's also a traveling circus, and there's a big pond, and mm-hmm. Harry Potter is involved. Like, it's like, okay, it sounds really involved, and I just hope it's something that can cut through the clutter, and we kind of get like what's the big deal about this? What is the big deal? Is this some sort of business irregularity? Is it something? I mean, because he's investigating something
0: to be able to swim through it. Do I get one of those pills to become a fish man like Harry Potter?
1: Oh, I thought you were going like part number six.
0: And is Crumb gonna save me?
1: You're going four. I was thinking like the inferior number six.
0: Good.
1: With the shark.
0: Yeah.
1: Crumb.
0: I went back to the goblet.
1: Crumb.
2: Yeah. Jason, I have one more.
1: Yeah.
2: You
1: know, okay, go ahead.
2: You ready for this one?
1: Yeah, go ahead.
2: This might blow the lid out of the water.
0: See, you...
1: Okay.
0: Whatever you go to, you ask for it.
1: Okay.
2: You ready, Mike?
1: I had the dump button ready.
2: What if...
1: Yeah.
2: Ohtani mm-hmm. and Trump are going to buy the Angels to trade Trout to the Dodgers so he can finally win one? Because they're buddies. He was on the Angels forever.
1: Yeah, I know that.
2: Small fish, big pond.
1: Yeah, I like that.
0: Get him
1: like
0: to waive that no trade clause and for all.
1: I just saw them bought for $4
2: billion. See?
1: We'll give you more than that.
2: What's going on?
1: Ohtani's got money, but not that kind of money.
2: But he can front it.
1: Okay.
0: Billions and billions.
1: Now, wait, but now is...
0: Because you can borrow against the future earnings.
1: Okay.
0: Of his salary.
1: Are they buying the Dodgers,
0: because that's what LeBron
1: too.
0: Had done, right?
1: Are they buying the Dodgers, too?
2: They might.
1: So we could buy the Dodgers and the Angels.
2: Definitely the parking lot for the Dodgers. They'll buy that.
1: All right, very good. All right. What about the pot? Will they buy the Padres?
2: They want to.
1: Okay, all right. There's all the real estate.
2: Yes.
1: Yeah.
0: Well, but okay, it still like becomes that. About the real estate and that whole Angels deal, right? Yeah. Because right now, he's for $4 billion. Kroenke's only getting the team.
1: Mm-hmm.
0: The city of Anaheim still owns that $850 a square foot land and parking lots and the stadium.
1: Technically.
0: You want to just saying. That might be a lot of added revenue.
1: They can get out of that. I think they get out of
0: that. A lot of revenue, though, potentially for Anaheim to sell it to Stan Kroenke.
1: What about this? What about this?
2: I'm listening.
1: Trump wants to buy Los Angeles, the city.
2: Stop.
1: Yeah. What if that's what it is?
2: And Ohtani's like the spokesperson for
1: him? Yeah, sure. Okay. And the Dodgers go along with it. Like, the Dodgers are part of what's the biggest thing in the city that's worth the most money? The Dodgers. They're worth about $15 billion.
2: You know who's creeping in the back of that picture? Tom Cruise. What if Scientology's behind this, too? Maybe Scientology's in this.
1: Tom Cruise repels in. Tomorrow.
0: Tom Cruise was not in that picture.
2: He's hiding. He's small.
1: I'm here.
0: He's hiding.
1: He's not very small.
0: He is not very tall.
1: He makes me feel
0: look like a giant. Yeah. Yes.
1: No, I mean, but that would be the beginning we'd know, because he would like dive in skydiving like without a parachute.
0: It would have been a big announcement. Yeah,
1: that would be it. Okay. All right. Okay.
0: Is that in preparation for Days of Thunder 2 with Anne Hathaway?
1: They already had the announcement, though. That was good, though. That's how you announce Top Gun 3.
0: Oh, yeah.
1: That's how you announce that. I like that. Because if they did it for Mission Impossible 8, people would go, oh, yeah, no, I'm kind of done at 7. That's 7, the two movies. Yeah, I'm kind of done. Kind of finished.
0: I like that I got to dangle my hand over the
2: dump button.
0: Here, because I had no idea where you were going to go.
1: He was
0: staring out of the corner of his eye like, be ready.
1: 100%.
2: I kept it PC.
0: Be ready.
1: So there we go. Tomorrow, Pablo Torre and Alex Teichert find out. Now we're going to find out what's trending in the wide world of sports from Monsi Bolaños. Monsi, what do you got? You're just shaking your head at me right now.
3: I just don't know what this investigation is going to be about, but as a Clipper fan and a Dodger fan, I'm not feeling too great about it. You know what I mean?
1: Are you going to get in trouble for the Kike Hernandez bobblehead doll you gave me?
3: No.
1: Okay, all right, very good.
0: Did you see the new giveaway? Good luck. The Ohtani, Freeman, and Páez card day.
3: Oh, yeah.
0: That they just announced, that'll be a mess. Yeah. He's only doing 10,000 of those.
3: Yeah. You telling me good luck or are you telling the people good luck?
0: I'm telling people, good luck to do it, but then you got to deal with.
3: I'll be fine. The madness comes no matter what the event is. The madness comes to Dodger Stadium. You're right that it's only 10,000, and that's what's going to be. Mm-hmm. It's never that low.
0: No, never that low.
3: Yeah. So
0: it's a good looking card too. Yeah.
3: It is, and they did a surprise. A surprise drop of that. It wasn't known until recently. So, but yes, only 10,000. We'll start with baseball. Why not? Because the Dodgers are losing again. 2-1 is the score at Dodger Stadium. Bottom of the eighth inning. They just can't hit ever. No. Nothing. It doesn't matter. Is there a runner in scoring position? Even less so that they hit.
0: Yeah.
3: It's no bueno. No bueno. The Mariners are losing in Seattle to the A's 6-4. Bottom of the eighth inning there. Pete Crow Armstrong did hit his 39th home run of the season, and the Cubs topped the Brewers 2-1. Red Sox held on 6-5 against the Orioles. Rangers shut out the Rays 6-0, and the Royals beat the Marlins 7-3. Earlier today in baseball, the Blue Jays doubled up on the Guardians 6-3, while the Astros defeated the White Sox 6-2. When it comes to college football, 21st-ranked Utah crushed Idaho 66-14. 25th-ranked Missouri rolled past Arkansas Pine Bluff 54-14. Colorado scored a late touchdown and then blocked Georgia Tech's field goal attempt that would have given them the win. Colorado held on, blocked that field goal attempt, won it 14-13. But it was UMass that had the massive upset over Rutgers. They were 29.5-point underdogs at kickoff. They were on a 16-game losing streak. Went on to beat Rutgers 37-21. But other news out of college football. Earlier today on Thursday, the SEC filed a lawsuit in the state of Alabama against LSU and Lane Kiffin, trying to stop them from what they call a deliberate and coordinated campaign to recruit professional athletes to play football for LSU. Well, an injunction has been granted by a Louisiana judge, paving the way for more than 40 athletes to return to play in college, including potential LSU transfers Daquan Wright and Xavier Harris. LSU has until tomorrow to finalize their roster. News that also just came in out of the WNBA, in Enes Kanter-Freedom has filed a lawsuit against the Chicago Sky and the owners of Wintrust Arena, alleging that his First Amendment rights were violated when he was removed from a Sky home game last month and banned from attending WNBA games at the arena. Back to you guys.
1: Thanks a bunch, Monty.
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1: Jason Smith, Mike Harmon, live from the Fox Sports Radio studios. Coming up next, the biggest lesson you could learn from the action in college football tonight, because there is a big one. That's next. Jason and Mike, Fox.
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23: Extra cockfight.
1: Yeah. I hope everybody learned a big lesson tonight. The opening of week 1 of college football.
0: that college football's great.
1: Yeah, well,
0: that Colorado Deion said, hey, we're not too small.
1: We're good. But tonight,
0: you row the boat.
1: UMass and Rutgers.
0: Mm-hmm.
1: UMass 0-12 last year.
0: Yeah.
1: They had won 4 games in their last 3 years.
0: Yeah, last 4 win season was in 2018.
1: They came into tonight as a 30-point underdog to Rutgers. Final score, UMass 37, Rutgers 21.
0: Yeah, they paid them, what was it, about $42,000 a point.
1: Yes.
0: They did get fireworks after the game.
1: Yeah, which is weird.
0: If it was planned, well, you thought you were going to win.
1: Yeah.
0: 30-point fair. What are you? They're canceled. Tonight sucks. Go home.
1: I can't see the fireworks through my tears. Oh, no.
0: Is it the smoke or is it the result of the game? Or is it a combination of both?
1: But this should be a lesson that everybody should learn about week one of college football.
0: It's great.
1: Don't bet week one of college football.
0: Oh, come on. I got a full slate tomorrow. I got 2 segments worth tomorrow.
1: You deserve whatever you're going to lose if you're betting week one of college football. You have no idea how good any of these teams are because there's no games, at least in the NFL. Not that you have a great idea, but you have practices, you have joint practices, you have games, you have personnel that you know. At least you have a little bit of knowledge going in when you're betting these games. College football, you know nothing about how good this team is going to be. There's no game footage to look at. There's very rarely any practice footage you can look at and say, oh, I like this.
0: Well, we're going to get less and less of it from all of these places because people are pointing out schemes, defensive schemes. Like, why did you know that was coming? Well, someone showed it because a fan showed them getting an autograph, and in the background, it was this play.
1: There's no other sport like college football where there literally are no games until opening week. Everything else, college basketball, you get preview games. Hey, they took care of Marathon Oil, or why, they had a tough time with Marathon Oil. I don't know about them. At least you have some sort of basis for what you want to put your money on. Why are you betting week one of college? There's better things you know more about. If you're looking to have fun, you want to get, like, I don't know why you would do that because you know absolutely nothing. You know nothing about Rutgers. You know nothing about anybody. You would have thought, well,
0: you might have studied them up.
1: USC is going to beat, is going to win this game in San Jose State. No, not so much. It's 150 degrees. They're going to sit their guys in the second half and we're up by 28. Like, you know nothing about anything in week one of college football, or the first time everybody plays in college football. You know nothing about any of these games.
0: Well, but you know the coaches, you know their schemes, their schematics. I mean, Greg Schiano, you know, he's a guy that you thought, he's still there. So you've got plenty of years of experience and what he brings to bear. They're a good 500 team in the Big Ten. So they should be able to take care of business here. Now, whether you bet them to win by more than 29.5 for now, that's a whole other thing.
1: Well, that's why you're betting, is because you're betting with the point spread.
0: Right, but are you betting them to cover that? Well, that's a dangerous proposition.
1: Whichever way you want to bet.
0: Unless you were watching Utah. I mean, you saw they backed their backers in a big way, up 66.
1: Like, I get, that's why they call it gambling, right? That's why they call it. But there's a way to think, okay, am I really putting my money in a place where I can actually win? Because you gamble because you want to win. You're just taking a chance. You're hey, I'm just going to put my money. Maybe it comes. It's like betting the roulette wheel.
0: No, come on.
1: Maybe it comes up red. Maybe it comes up green. I don't know. Maybe it comes up 37. Maybe it comes up 18.
0: No, but you've got a lot of metrics that come together. How it plays out on the field. Every week we have that question. I mean, the Jets are going to stumble into 3 or 4 wins. And you're going to be surprised 3 or 4 times this year.
1: Well, no. I know we win 3 or 4 games. That's usually what happens.
0: Yeah, but they might win 3 or 4... games they're not supposed to.
1: Oh, okay.
0: And lose the teams they should bury. But read Dolphins.
1: But again, you have at least the littlest bit of information going in. You know how good the quarterback is. You know where, okay, I know what they've looked like so far. I know that Geno Smith and Garrett Wilson have a pretty good rapport. Whatever it is, you have a little bit of knowledge. You have zero knowledge going in of anything college football. Zero.
0: Well, if everything's turned over, not everything's turned over. Like I said, Shiano's there. You know what he's about.
1: Right.
0: The type of players he recruits.
1: But
0: how many are coming back on the All-22? I haven't done the due diligence on everything, right? Rutgers, because I didn't bet the game.
1: But you would think, here's a team playing against a team that won 4 games in the last 3 years. That's a pretty safe bet.
0: Nope.
1: Not a safe bet.
0: Well, at 29.5, you know, that's a territory you're really You really got to be sure.
1: If you gamble, if you bet college football week one and you lose, you deserve it. Like, wow. That's, you know, I mean, there's other places you can go where you can spend your money and go, okay, this is a better chance for me to win. It's way better than that.
0: But people that bet the other side of that are licking bills right now.
1: Exit out by the Fresca, exit Swollen Dome. Coming up next, big developing story out of college football. Keep it here, Fox.
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12: In baseball, the Cardinals lead the Dodgers in L.A. 2-1. It's the top of the ninth inning in Seattle. It's the bottom of the ninth inning where the A's lead the Mariners 7-4. Pete Crow Armstrong hit his 39th home run of the season as the Cubs topped the Brewers 2-1, while the Red Sox held on 6-5 against the Orioles, and the Rangers shut out the Rays 6-0. In college football, on Thursday, the SEC filed a lawsuit in the state of Alabama against LSU and Lane Kiffin for trying to recruit professional athletes to play football for LSU. Well, an injunction has been granted by a Louisiana judge, paving the way for NCAA and SEC eligibility for more than 40 athletes, including potential LSU transfers Daquan Wright and Xavier Harris. In college football, number 21 Utah crushed Idaho 66-14, and number 25 Missouri rolled past Arkansas Pine Bluff 54-14.
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28: 1, 2, 3, 4.
1: Thank you, Mike. A big night in college football, on the field, off the field, in the courts, in judges' chambers. Like, tonight really had something for everybody.
0: No, that's it.
1: You know, like, if you love the games, we had the games.
0: Fantastic finishes, fireworks.
1: If you love the drama off the field, legal stuff,
0: yeah,
1: we had you tonight too.
0: I don't know that Law and Order and those shows prepared me nearly enough for this stuff, though.
1: No, right now Law and Order is like, oh my god, all the things we can take from sports,
29: rip from the headlines.
1: Fantastic.
0: No, it's gonna be good. I mean, they're in the writers' rooms now.
1: Yeah,
0: come on,
1: we're rewriting. Hey, can we rewrite this with Brunson and Anunoby? Can we do that? Okay, because Mariska really wants them to both. All right, awesome. These guys can be basketball players. And can they pull off being in college? Can they do? Okay, great.
0: Jalen Brunson back in college.
1: He's returning to Villanova after winning the title with the Knicks. I'm going back. I got eligibility.
0: Done. I got time.
1: So, a big breaking story tonight in sports. It really broke like right when we came on the air tonight. A Louisiana judge has issued an emergency injunction allowing players who return to college from the NFL to play in college. This will set up a big showdown between the SEC and LSU because the two players mostly involved in this, Daquan Wright, Xavier Harris, they're cleared to return to college football after they got to the NFL. They got cut. They went back. This part of the NCAA loophole rule that they put in a few weeks ago saying that, hey, 5 years for five years for 5 years of eligibility, you could play. Hey, these guys all still had years left. I didn't make an NFL team. I want to go back to college. Same thing with guys. I didn't make an NBA team. I want to go back to college. So Daquan Wright, who was at the forefront of this because of the talent he was going back to LSU, Lane Kiffin decided that, hey, I'd like a really good tight end that was in an NFL camp to come back and play for us. it's about LSU because LSU is the only school that has really stepped up and said, yes, we are welcome to all of these players. We want them all to come back. Everybody's going to recruit them. We're looking at them like we look at other recruits. So we're going to go out and get them and be the first ones to go out there. So this is what they did. They went out. They got these guys coming back.
0: Right.
1: Then they were ruled, you can't play. But now they got a ruling from a judge saying that they can play. And, of course, their LSU's first game is Saturday against Clemson. So three things from this, right, as you're going forward now, what to make of this? The first thing is about Lane Kiffin, who is at the center of all of this controversy. Mm-hmm. He's the one coach saying, we'll take these guys back, right? What Lane Kiffin has done is by bathing in controversy since he became the head coach at LSU, how he left Ole Miss, his whole career has been dotted in controversy.
0: Oh, yeah.
1: Just go back to the story last night about what we heard about him when he was the offensive coordinator at Alabama. And Nick Saban, according to reports, would have to call around telling bars, hey, make sure you keep them away from co-eds. Make sure they're all graduated and have jobs, right? Like, this is, now you know why Lane Kiffin never became the next head coach at Alabama. But the controversy with which he is now involved in, yes, I want these players to come back and play for me, right? He's that maverick. He's the throwback. He's the guy saying, yes, I'm the no rules guy. I'm the Al Davis of college football, which is kind of ironic because he didn't get along with Al Davis when he coached the Raiders. What he has done is he has cut in half the amount of time he has to win at LSU, because LSU still loving the fact they got Lane Kiffin. Happy, happy, happy. But if he doesn't win, they're going to move on from this circus act much more quickly, right? Because now that you've decided to go all in on this, and this is a story that the rest of college football hates.
0: Right.
1: Nobody wants these kids to come back from the NFL to come play in college, which is stunning that this is what they want to all plant their flag on. No, you can't come back and play. What? You're allowing kids to transfer from different schools. Mm-hmm. Kids are journeymen now. I played at five different schools in my 4 years, right? All the NIL money. But no. You can't go to training camp for a month and then come back and play. Like, it's odd that this is what they want to plant their flag on. But nobody else wants this, but Lane Kiffin, LSU do. So the fact that he has now made it LSU against college football, yeah, all that's fun, right? It's fun, but when you don't win, your act gets old fast. So I don't know why he would do this. He can't help himself. He's always been his own worst enemy when it comes to his optics and staying at a school or staying with a team. So what he has done is whatever time he had to win at LSU, that's cut in half. Because if it's a disaster, hey, they'll buy him out. You think whether or not they bought Brian Kelly. They bought out Brian Kelly. They bought out Lane Kiffin. They bought Lane Kiffin. LSU's got money, man. They'll be able to rub those nickels together to say, it's time for a new head coach. We can't do it with Lane Kiffin.
0: Well, anymore. They'll get yourself a GoFund yourself soon enough. Remember, LSU voted with the rest of the SEC against the idea of players coming back too. So he's already at odds with certain members of the administration when you get down to it. And then the SEC filed this suit in district court in Alabama on Thursday, alleging the university is violating, because you got to grab the institution, right? Violating the league's First Amendment right of expressive association by ignoring the SEC rules that prohibit signing and playing former NFL players. A lot of legalese that gets into that. These rules are the longstanding provisions that prohibit individuals who've entered a professional draft, signed professional contracts, or been rostered on a professional athletics team from returning to compete in college athletics. Parenthetical, the professionalism rules. Unparentheses. But it's the
1: Close parentheses.
0: Sorry.
1: Whoever you had in 12th grade English now is saying, I failed.
0: I was going to my next point. The parentheses were just thrown in for effect.
1: Open parentheses, close parentheses.
0: Yeah, so we close them and move on. Thank you, Mr. Grammarian. But the point being that you already have the school at odds with Kiffin. Kiffin wants this to happen. The SEC is now filing lawsuits and continuing this circle. And we've watched college athletics. It's not college athletics, right? What was the sanctity, if you can believe that ever existed? Because we've talked about that ad nauseum in terms of pay to play and all the schemes going back. And I know there's UCLA people out there mad because you had the bag man with Wooden's team and everything. Mm-hmm. It goes through all the sanctity of it all. They've been professionals for a while.
1: Yeah.
0: So this is the laughable hill to fight about,
1: really,
0: and parsing language, open and close parentheses, as it were, because it's the it's been the Wild West, and now you're going to say, all right, these 40 guys, because I understand where if you're a player and administration, you're as much as it's the 5 for 5 kind of thing that we're looking at here, right? You get your 5 years. Once you open that door, who's closing it, right? If this became the norm, like you could say, well, it was because of these rules and these years coming out of COVID, whatever. But once you got one judge to say yes, you'll find another.
1: Yeah, look, I can't stand that. I can't stand that here you are. We don't like a ruling, so we're going to go to another judge till we get one. Because then the next side, we're just going to go to another judge we like until we get one. We're gonna, like, it's just stupid. But that's why we are. Because the second thing is, we're here because there's no commissioner in college football. There's no power where, hey, here's a law that's made, and now everybody's got to obey it. There's none of that. So we're going to go to judges. We're going to knock on their doors late at night like it's an episode of SVU. The judge is going to sign this writ or this search or this.
0: He's got a brandy and a good robe.
1: Yes. Oh, I'm going to sign. Yeah. You bet this could ruin my career. You better have the evidence you say you need. Don't worry. We got it. Don't worry about it. So like, that's what sucks is that if college football, we talk about it, if college sports had a commissioner, had someone, and college football needs a commissioner and college basketball, if college sports had, we wouldn't be where we are. And eventually I keep saying the emergency brake is going to be thrown. At some point, we're going to throw that brake and we are going to wind up having more saneness in college football. Now, maybe this gets us there. Maybe we don't. But like, you would think that this would be something because all of college football seems to be united.
0: This is maybe the first thing we've seen in a very long time where you have most of your commissioners. And look, I'm sure there are certain schools going, all right, we got to go along with this. We don't want to because we know we can get that guy who was our second team All Big Ten last year. We could get him to come back because he didn't make a roster. Remember, he had a bad knee. We could get him back. But I wanted to play this for you because it's one of my favorite. The attorney, Tony Clayton, for the guys as they celebrated their victory outside of court today.
1: We got Tony Clayton.
2: Well done tonight. I'm sort of curious, how are you finding like your mood once now?
1: Tony Clayton, so go ahead.
0: He went through a full cold pot of gumbo.
1: Yeah.
0: Served to the SEC.
1: All right, so here we go. Tyshirt's got it. Here we go.
5: So today, justice was served. And justice was served to the SEC. It was served like a cold cup of gumbo. And that judge forced them to eat.
0: And force him to eat it.
1: Justice served like a cold plate of gumbo. Now, the other thing is this, right? So now here's this ruling. These kids are allowed to play. Are they ever really going to play? The SEC doesn't want this. How long until the SEC says, we're not going to play you. We're not going to play LSU. Our teams aren't going to play you if you continue on with this. We're not going to play. Right? What, an hour? Do we get that tomorrow morning? If we woke up tomorrow morning, let's just say, and Dabo Sweeney and Clemson, because their first game is against Clemson, big game on Saturday, one of the biggest games of the weekend. Right? Dabo Sweeney, very upset with anything college football that happened after 1990.
0: That's fair.
1: Any rule changes that happened, you know, before the millennium, I don't like those. How long until he says, oh, if they play these kids, we're not playing them Saturday? We're not playing. If that happens to, I'm not going to be surprised if I wake up and Dabo Sweeney is saying, yeah, they played one of these kids and maybe Wright could play Saturday. They play them. We're not playing. There's no game. We're not playing against a team that plays guys that were in the NFL and now back. We're not doing it. And now suddenly you have a big standoff. And what happens next? Because that's what's going to be. This is not going to be where the rest of the SEC or Clemson or Dabo, they just throw their hands up and go, ah, what can you do? We lost. No, they're going to say, we are not having this. We are going to figure out a way to put you on pressure, to put pressure on you where we will have no game. And we're going to see who blinks first. And if we don't, doesn't matter. We're not going to play you. Our teams are not going to play you. And that's how it's going to go in the SEC. But really, it's going to hit tomorrow and there's going to be big decisions and Clemson's going to have to say something. And again, if I wake up and I hear that Dabo Sweeney said, we're not playing, I'm not going to be surprised.
0: Does this only apply to the state of Louisiana? This judge's decision?
1: Well, it's only LSU.
0: But I mean, like, in terms of road games, are they ineligible once you travel out of state?
1: You cross state lines. we're coming for you. Like they pull the team bus over as soon as they cross line. All right, there they are. No longer in Louisiana. They're in Florida now.
0: I mean, he can travel with them.
1: Yeah, so. Yeah. No, get out of the bus now. Get out of the bus.
0: That wasn't going that far.
1: Because that's what's going to happen. No one's going to just say, okay, we tried, we lost. No, not going to happen. Watch how messy this gets. This will get I guarantee you right now, the SEC, it's 1:30 in the almost 1:30 in the morning, and there's officials who are calling judges, rousting people, waking up the world saying, hey, we're not having this happen because this is what they've decided to be the biggest thing. We can't have college football do. We can't have guys come from college back to the NFL back to play.
0: How many minutes of that Zoom meeting are spent going, wait, what kind of robe is that? I like that robe.
1: No, I don't think there's a
0: judge. It's a Zoom meeting, and they're just, you know, talking it out.
1: Let's understand the optic is like in the shows where they go to the judge's house who's always in a robe late at night. There's not a bunch of judges in robes that are having a Zoom meeting.
0: Well, I'm saying, like, I'm saying, like, the commissioner, say Greg Sankey, he's sitting in his, you know, smoking jacket or robe or whatever he prefers, and he's trying to dial up a judge going, all right, what do we do here?
1: Mm-hmm. So you think even like the ADs and everybody, and they're all in robes as well.
0: Well, at this time of night, in their pajamas.
1: So we're all in Zoom as well.
0: Or maybe in concert t-shirts. I don't know how people sleep, but sticking with the bit of smoking jackets and robes.
1: See, I look at it more like when something happens in the movie and the really old guy gets busted and he tries to pick up his phone to try to text when it looks really awkward, like he's never texted on the phone before.
0: He's never looked at a phone before.
1: That's kind of what, let me call... hang on. And it just has the concerned look on his face. Like, no, I'm sorry. You have to open your phone up here. I'm sorry. No, you have to open it right there. You go. Now type in. Just unlock the phone first. Right. Okay. Yeah. You have it on there.
0: It looks like one of those ads for the ones with the bigger keys on it.
1: Yeah. And the significant other, whether it's the wife or the husband, goes, what's going on? College football's going to hell. All right. I'll make coffee. All right, we're going to be up late.
0: Then he grabs a fly swatter and he's ready to work.
1: We're going to be up late. Exit out by the Fresca, exit Swollen Dome. Jason Smith, Mike Harmon, live from the Fox Sports Radio studios. So, update from Major League Baseball. The Dodgers, despite their lack of offense the entire night, walk it off against the Cardinals 3-2. Teoscar Hernandez, a double to the wall to score the game-tying and game-winning run in the bottom of the ninth inning, his seventh career walk-off. So all is well in Dodgerland for at least tonight. No Ohtani tonight. They're in trouble. They're all of this. No, Dodgers, they put together some runs. Like I tell everybody that tells me, oh, the Dodgers are in trouble. What's going on? We're not. It's the end of August, beginning of September. They're bored. They're back-to-back World Series champions. They know how to turn it on when they need to. The Dodgers are fine. But yet, oh, no, it's not it.
0: The Dodgers are fine. Okay, the show's tonight.
1: And I'm
0: they weren't you, hitting until Teoscar, who had 3 RBI in his last 14 games or something like that, comes through in a big way.
1: Yeah, you're not going to win every game 8-1. It's not going to happen that way. All right, everything is fine.
0: Well, I mean, you'd like to score a crooked number more than once every couple of days.
1: Exit out by the Fresca, exit Swollen Dome, the Jason Smith Show with my best friend, Mike Harmon. So I see your college football NFL players controversy, and I raise you the next college football controversy.
0: Okay.
1: Big breaking news on that as well to get to next. 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
1: Yes, sir! 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
0: Our lineup can't contain themselves.
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1: And that dirt sports going to eat.
0: Eat it! If you like college football action on the field, off the field, in the courtroom, everywhere else, well, tonight's your night.
2: It's a lot of legalese and business this weekend.
0: And Colorado won.
2: Yeah, they did.
0: Best day Colorado's had, Deion Sanders has had in 2 years.
2: He said, I'm back, baby.
0: Yeah, I'm telling you, man. Best day. They went from everything we could possibly want in relevancy for 1 month in 2023 to, boy, they fell right off the cliff. And now they're back.
2: Yeah, I don't know what the year becomes. I know Lewis was a highly touted five-star prospect, all of this waiting on him to get his run on. He made a couple of plays, nice defensive struggle, right? Whatever. But for Deion Sanders, he's had to do a lot of his talking was still about Shadur and the situation with the Browns. No. Now he's getting chesty about this Colorado team again. Mm. They said we were too small.
0: Yeah, all of a sudden, I'm back.
2: Okay. All right. Which is good.
0: You beat Georgia Tech. Your helmets look really good. Enjoy the day.
2: Did they not? Those gold face masks?
0: Yeah, come on now. Yeah, no, I like both helmets. Both helmets were good. Georgia Tech helmets. Right. Yeah. It looked nice. Yeah. Even when the Colorado players were throwing their helmets off at the end.
2: Yeah.
0: After the blocked field goal.
2: Again, you and I think we're both waiting for flags to start.
0: Has the clock hit zero? Tell me the clock has hit zero. All right, great. So Deion Sanders has some time to enjoy this win.
2: He did.
0: Just like, well, Bill Belichick had a chance to enjoy his win, and now maybe not.
2: Couple of days.
0: Big news today surrounding North Carolina. General manager Mike Lombardi, who came in along with Belichick, and they were going to revamp college football, redo it. Everything was going to be different, and they were going to just take over the sport. He has resigned after what now appears to be an investigation that has allegations of drug use and sex among players and staff. WRAL has their report on this, and many other outlets have picked it up. Lawyers investigating North Carolina football are questioning people about allegations involving assistant Steve Belichick, Bill Belichick's son, and separately about a possible sexual relationship between at least one employee and at least one player. And Michael Lombardi resigned today, his statement saying, it's time to put the focus on the field. Yeah, not happening. Not with a story.
2: No. We got that last Saturday morning here, and obviously afternoon over in Dublin. And that was great. 15-10, big win, defense. That's yesterday's news, man. This has been swirling a while. Questions about Steve Belichick, question about Lombardi, because they were very tight-lipped about both as to why they were away from the team.
0: Like, this is bad stuff. How bad is this? Like, I don't know that Bill Belichick makes it the whole season as head coach, right? Because think back to when he got hired, right? He was coming in to the only place that would have him, right? North Carolina's here, but hey, here comes a Super Bowl winning coach. We're going to give you everything you want to come in and you build the program, right? This is you. Mike Lombardi was his guy. He brought in his kid. He brought in a bunch of different, it's his program, right? Everything they did last year was Bill Belichick.

0: It's like, whoa, whoa, whoa. This is stuff that got Sherrone Moore fired at Michigan. This is stuff that I don't know that you can survive this. And if this is now what North Carolina's got to deal with, how long can he really stay? I mean, they have to bring in a whole new staff because it's all Belichick's guys. But how long can he really stay before he either resigns or the school says, we'll have to fire you or what? I don't know. This is such a bad thing. I don't know how long he makes it. Yeah, I really don't know he makes it to the end of the year.
1: Yeah, because it's from an off-season perspective for the roster, right? It was a lot of turnover, but year two of your build. So you saw what was at work when he was calling the defense this week. And you dismiss the opponent, whatever. I mean, they held him to the 10 points. They walk away with a win. You've got a defensive line that looked pretty ferocious that might create some chaos, keep games close, and maybe you can steal a play or two on the offensive end, special teams to win it. All that said, the guy that's your defensive coordinator, your son, the allegations are that not only might he have been using at the facility, but that he was potentially distributing
0: to at least one player.
1: Right? You have a staffer, part of your recruiting team, according to this report, that has allegations of sexual relationships with at least one player. So you don't know how much that balloons. So like Lombardi's been away from the school, and there were things about him seeking money out of private equity and overseas and all of that stuff, which was, all right, the business of football is different. All right, let's keep an eye on this. But then he goes away, and there's not really any discussion as to why. Well, these are a couple of pretty big reasons why in terms of negligence about running your program, but it's not about him. Again, it's all a Belichick.
0: Yeah. I mean, this is his program. And again, I'm going to read you from WRAL. And again, you tell me if you think Belichick can survive this. Lawyers that were hired to conduct the investigation, questioning people about Belichick, Steve Belichick, using drugs on the job, providing drugs to at least one player separately, whether a member of UNC's recruiting staff had a sexual relationship with a player. The lawyers also asked about possible sexual relationships between assistant coaches and recruiting staff. Like, again, how do you survive this? How do you say, yeah, whatever happens, they're going to investigate. No, this is where, wow, we took a chance on Bill Belichick, and I can't believe that this is what's going on. Like, just think about this for a second. Belichick, the image that we had of him all through his career about how football first he was, about all just the story we had last night about how he would potentially turn the big jumbotrons on to mess with the field goal kicker at Gillette Stadium when he would see the two field goal posts, and then he would see what's on the big screen behind him to confuse him. All of this, how what a savant he was about football, how much he cared.
1: The dog-eared rule book and everything, yes.
0: The depths he went to win football games, all about football. And now it's ending with he goes to North Carolina, and the first year is all about his relationship with his 23-year-old girlfriend. And now here's stories about drugs and sex. And it's like, this is Belichick? Like, this is the end of Bill Belichick's career? Like, this is how it's going? This is stunning. Like, if you said, how's Belichick's career going to end? Like, if you said that to me like 5 years ago, I would say, well, he's going to stay as long as he can. He's going to, finish. He's going to break Don Shula's record, and then he's going to retire, and who knows what happens after that. But instead, it's him. He gets let go or gets pushed out. Bob Kraft, he can't get another job in the NFL. He's got to go coach North Carolina. That goes poorly. Now you have a couple of scandals you're involved. Like, I never saw that for how Belichick's career was going to end.
1: I just figured he would get the record, and then whatever, maybe just walk away, and then he'd become that guy that became the de facto historian over at NFL Network. All right, NFL
0: Films. Or he'd
1: go
0: on TV, and he'd be on TV.
1: But he'd be doing all of that because he loves the history of the game so much. Like, whenever they do those, top 100 of this, that, the other, and he's part of the panel, you want to hear what he has to say. And I always thought those chalk talk things he did when he was in New England were fascinating half hour of television, because he'd be there with the telestrator, maybe showing exactly how they lined up, why they lined up, what they saw, whatever. And it was great work, as opposed to the 3-word answers he would give in a press conference. But now we're going down, 2015 Louisville? I mean, with some of this stuff of, hey, whatever's happening. Like, it was always so buttoned down. Not that you had a bunch of

0: a fully buttoned up thing. Like, we could talk about some of the other guys that were brought into the building during his time in New England. You know, he must
1: many,
0: not be named.
1: How many of those guys that he coached in the aughts and the teens that he won Super Bowls with are seeing these stories going, wow, I didn't see this.
0: No, exactly.
1: Didn't see this with Coach.
0: Right?
1: Wow.
0: I mean, like, okay. You have the one guy that's the obvious. You have the whole Aaron Hernandez thing. But outside of that, you really didn't have a hint of anything, right? Some of the rule infraction and trying to blur lines. You know, it's kind of like in soccer. It's not fully out until the ball is fully out. That's kind of how Bill Belichick coached.
1: Yeah. Yeah.
0: Like, wait, I'm still on the line, man. That's where we are. But like, this is just all these details. And then when you have his son, and we talked with Jason Cole earlier, and he kind of inferred rumor, conjecture, speculation of, you know, historical value to all of this, that there's when's the other shoe drop?
1: Yeah. I mean, I don't know, knowing that this is the probe and what it involves, like, how do you have him coach and you're going out and playing games every week? I mean, I don't know how that happens. I mean, I guess if you keep winning games, they'll find a way.
0: Well, but that's it.
1: I mean, but this is really bad, man.
0: Like, these are pretty salacious details that we have, and who knows what else is behind door number two. Over under on the season was 4.5 wins. Mm. They got one.
1: Exit, how about a Fresca exit? Swollen Dome, the Jason Smith Show with my best friend, Mike Harmon. Time now to find out what's trending in the wide world of sports from someone who I told her, you know, everything's going to be fine.
0: Mm-hmm.
1: Dodgers are going to be okay. So I'm watching my team not hit. They can't win. They can't do anything. They win in a walk-off. Okay. Dodgers take the W in the late MLB game. And right now, Monty Bolaños is going to have what's trending in the wide world of sports.
2: Oh, wow. I'm sorry. Did I just get in here? Sorry.
1: I told you about the Dodgers.
2: Tell me about the Dodgers. Tell me what's going to happen this whole month. Okay? You're telling me to not worry about the Dodgers, but there's a whole month
1: left. They're going to finish with the second best record in the National League. Their pitching will be healthy, except for Otani. And you'll be fine, and somebody else other than Edwin Diaz will be closing games.
2: And if this doesn't happen, what are you going to do for me?
1: What do you mean? I told you.
0: Okay.
1: What does that mean?
2: He keeps telling me, like, I'm stupid for feeling this way about the Dodgers.
1: Who said that?
0: You said that to Monty?
2: No.
0: You can't say that to Monty.
2: He also took all my food.
0: That I heard.
1: Listen, you can't just make stuff up.
2: I'm not
1: up
2: making
1: like that.
2: Stuff up.
1: No, I did take
2: you
1: your food.
2: You also threw a
1: I
2: pen at me.
1: No, you threw a pen
2: I
1: at me.
2: I did not. That is wow.
1: You know there's video here, right?
2: There's no video.
1: You threw a pen at me, and I said, I'll see you in HR. And you said, fine, I'll be there. And I thought they know your name.
2: You guys, there's so many lies coming out of your mouth.
1: Oh, Monty HR.
0: So mentiroso.
2: Thank you.
1: I have a weekly standing appointment with Monty in HR every week, so it's okay. We're going to go.
2: Mm-hmm. Yeah. We'll get to that.
1: Yeah.
2: Guys, we'll start with baseball. Why not? Yeah, I did not think the Dodgers were going to pull this win off. This is true because they have not been great. As the kids say, they've been cheeks. You know what I'm saying? Teoscar Hernandez walked it off, though, for the Dodgers with 2 RBI double. They avoid the sweep, coming out on top against St. Louis 3-2. Pete Crow Armstrong hit his 39th home run of the season as the Cubs topped the Brewers 2-1. Red Sox held on 6-5 against the Orioles. Rangers shut out the Rays 6-0. A's outscored the Mariners 7-4. Red Sox held on 6-5 against the Orioles. Blue Jays doubled up on the Guardians 6-3. Astros defeated the White Sox 6-2. I know, I'm sorry. When it comes to college football, on Thursday night, 21st-ranked Utah crushed Idaho 66-14. Number 25 Missouri rolled past Arkansas Pine Bluff 54-14. In fact, Tigers quarterback Austin Simmons, he was 17 of 19, 252 yards, 4 touchdowns, all in the first half. Colorado did score a late touchdown and then blocked Georgia Tech's final field goal attempt that would have given them the win. So Colorado holds on, wins it 14-13. But it was UMass who had the massive upset over Rutgers. They were 29.5-point underdogs at kickoff. They were on a 16-game losing streak, hadn't won a game in 677 days, but went on to defeat Rutgers 37-21. Other news out of college football. Earlier on Thursday, the SEC filed a lawsuit against LSU and Lane Kiffin, trying to stop them from what they call a deliberate and coordinated campaign to recruit professional athletes to play football for LSU. Well, an injunction has been granted by a Louisiana judge, paving the way for NCAA and SEC eligibility for more than 40 athletes, including potential LSU transfers Daquan Wright and Xavier Harris. LSU has to finalize their roster on Friday. News out of the NFL, as Cardinals wide receiver Michael Wilson agreed to a 3-year, $75 million extension. The Colts named Anthony Richardson their number two quarterback behind Daniel Jones. In the NBA, Rockets guard Amen Thompson agreed to a 5-year, $208 million extension. And the FIBA Women's World Cup starts on Friday. USA taking on China out of Group D. Tip off is at 8:15 a.m. Eastern Time. Back to you.
1: Thank you very much, Monsi.
2: You're welcome.
1: And you pick up the pen you threw at me.
2: I left it at me. Well,
1: why? So I walked into your studio holding a pen.
2: Food. You took my food. Okay, let's deal. Ate my food.
1: Let's deal with what was true.
2: And told me the Dodgers are cheeks.
1: Okay, I don't even know what that means.
0: You do.
1: So I didn't say that.
2: You said it in a worse way. I was keeping it PG.
1: The world believes me.
2: No, nobody believes
1: you. Yes, they do. They believe me. 100%.
0: Like workplace violence.
1: 100%. Yeah. 100%. Mm-mm. You threw a pen at me.
0: I feel like I've been put into a middle of a really aggressive
2: I can't wait to see the footage.
1: Yeah, of you throwing a pen at me.
2: I didn't throw anything.
1: Yeah, no, you threw a pen at me.
2: I didn't throw anything.
0: But did you take her food?
2: That's the question.
1: No, no, that I did.
2: Multiple times.
0: Because then she offered retaliatory actions.
1: But she offered the food.
2: I don't think that's accurate at all.
1: I think it's 100% accurate.
2: Not even a little bit. In fact, I snatched my food out of your hand.
1: Alex Teicher watched you pour food into my hand. Like a half hour ago.
2: Alex?
0: Like a baby bird.
2: Tell him that's not true.
3: Sorry, I'm looking into Otani right now. Okay. I'm trying to see what's going on here.
0: Alex Teichert finds out.
1: All right. Thank you,
3: Monsi. What I know, Jason?
1: Yeah.
3: Is your hands were all over her nuts.
1: All right.
2: Hijo de la. Hijo. Hijo.
3: Was I wrong, Mons?
2: I mean, I am.
1: I am going to say what's coming up next.
0: 13 and a half left in the first half here as we got a great women's college soccer match.
1: Harmon's watching taped women's soccer right now.
0: I'm trying to just avoid whatever's going on here.
1: Coming up next, is the craziest story from sports tonight going to be trumped by the craziest story tomorrow?
0: Yeah.
3: Did you say Trump?
1: Jason and Mike. Fox.
3: He's attached to Otani.
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0: You gotta listen to the whole show. 2, 3, so! Craziness tonight. UMass beats Rutgers as a 29.5 point underdog.
24: The Dogs!
0: It's the first time they led at halftime against a power conference school since 2017.
24: Mm-hmm.
1: It's their first win against an FBS school since Army in 2023.
0: This is a great motivational speech you're about to give right now.
1: This is Greg Schiano, time to retire. It's time to.
0: Well, you saw his quote.
4: Yeah. Oh, yeah.
0: Never saw that coming.
1: Nope. Didn't have him ready. We didn't have him ready. We got outlicked, outplayed, outcoached. Yep. Didn't have him ready.
0: Blue collar, New Jersey.
1: A big shocking story tonight that I will tell you probably be trumped by two more tomorrow. Right now. We are, 7 hours away from the United States women's first game in the FIBA World Championship.
0: FIBA.
1: And there's a lot of talk that potentially Caitlin Clark won't start for Team USA, which, how much oxygen do you want to put into that? It's been opined because, hey, sometimes the team wants to be run where we just start the seniority, which is stupid because Caitlin Clark's the best player on this team. Remember, no Asia Wilson, right? No Miles. No, they need to score points. She's the best player on the team. You're not going to score because we go
0: best
1: by seniority.
0: Best scorer, best facilitator,
1: like,
0: but yeah.
1: Like, how stupid is that, right? You would think that it's not really going to happen, but I would think if you were Carol Lawson, head coach, you want to tamp this out. Even though it's in Berlin, it's not here in the United States. You're not getting as much attention on it. But the minute Caitlin Clark doesn't start, it becomes a whole big thing. If you were really going to start her, you would say that way before now and say, listen, this is my starting five. This is what we're going to put that away and everybody can focus. Because if you don't start her, guess what? That becomes the focus and the rest of the games go on, not just tomorrow against China. Whatever move is made is going to draw scrutiny. You know, 100% that they don't run things basketball oriented if they don't start Caitlin Clark. I don't know why, if you were going to start her, you don't say anything before that because you want to at least put your team in a positive frame going forward and not have them worried about asking questions of what's going on. So maybe she isn't going
0: to
1: start.
0: Well, maybe internally it's gamesmanship and it's trying to get your ass out of bed at 5:15 in the morning so you can get up and watch it.
1: But
0: will she start? I don't know. Okay. And then you hit snooze if she does.
1: But I think if you want to see her start, that would get more people to watch.
0: But that's it. You don't know.
1: Right. But okay.
0: But that's just it. I don't know one way or another.
1: So I turned on to see her play. She's not playing. Why am I up if I wanted to see her play?
0: Now I've started my day understand. And I can go win Friday a little bit earlier.
1: I'm going back to bed. I can't believe I did this.
0: Well, maybe she comes off the bench like a house of fire, scores 30 points and dishes again, out 10 assists.
1: That there's nothing to hide behind where you can say we're about basketball with Caitlin Clark if she doesn't start for Team USA tomorrow. I mean, whether you want to say some kind of crazy thing like we go by seniority or it's going to be physical play. Who's had more physical play against her than Caitlin Clark? Again, you need points, right? Her and Becker should both be starting because you need points. You don't have Asia Wilson. You need points.
0: Yeah, I don't agree with seniority, but I'll at least hear it. Like, if that's how you operate, you know, tournament to tournament, year to year, fine. But the physicality of play and trying to use that at all is just stupid. Then she might as well just be sitting there in cellophane and mothballs. Like, she shouldn't play at all.
1: So that's going to be a shock, depending what we see at 8:15.
0: Can't wait.
1: That could be a shock. Let's go. What does Pablo Torre find out? What does he let us know that he finds out tomorrow? He put a big thing on Twitter today. Mm-hmm. Okay, now that the drama with the Clippers is done. A picture of the Dodgers giving President Trump a jersey from their visit to the White House. And he says, tomorrow, this story, Variety's already got a big thing on it saying it involves like the federal government,
0: federal agencies.
1: It involves a baseball team in LA, basketball Hall of Famers. It sounds like a crazy ass plot to a new streaming show. So we're going to find out some kind of craziness involving all of these things tomorrow.
0: Yeah, it's like one of those movies from 15 years ago. It's like, all right, we got 20 of these folks. We can get them each for 3 days.
1: I think
0: what kind of race across the country or something can we put together?
1: When I see this and see that all these things they're alluding to and involve, you know, federal, all I go, man, I think the plot of Tenet might have been easier to understand than this. Really? I mean, maybe Trump's going to buy the Dodgers. Maybe that's what it is.
0: Maybe it's just that simple.
1: That's what it is. I'm just going to buy the Dodgers. And Mark Walter can figure out whatever he's being investigated. Here's all your money. I'm buying the Dodgers.
0: Here's the money to pay off your other problems.
1: Exit out by the Fresca, exit Swollen Dome. For Mike, I'm Jason. Coming up next, my buddy Ben Maller. This is Fox Sports Radio.
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2: In college football, an injunction has been granted by a Louisiana judge, paving the way for NCAA and SEC eligibility for more than 40 athletes, including potential LSU transfers Daquan Wright and Xavier Harris. On Thursday, the SEC filed a lawsuit against LSU for attempting to recruit professional athletes to play football. In college football on Thursday night, number 21 Utah crushed Idaho 66-14. 25th-ranked Missouri rolled past Arkansas Pine Bluff 54-14, but it was UMass who had the massive upset over Rutgers, coming out on top 37-21. In baseball, the Dodgers took down the Cardinals at home 3-2 to avoid the sweep, and the Cubs topped the Brewers 2-1. And the FIBA Women's World Cup starts on Friday. USA will be taking on China with tip-off at 8:15 a.m. Eastern Time. I'm Monty Bolaños.
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17: A tiger in your tank. Welcome in the beginning of another night of the Ben Maller Show. We are in the air everywhere. Literally, it's amazing. It's just the audio waves keep going up, up, up, and away. Fellow commoners, as we know, that this show, believe it or not, is cheaper than actual professional therapy. I didn't say it was as good. It's just cheaper. Coast to coast, border to border, and beyond, on the vast and rambunctiously powerful microphones of FSR emanating live from the ocean as we spit a loogie into the sporting ocean, guaranteed human. 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
17: Maller prop guy and Ferg dog and Alf, they're all standing by. It's like a barbershop quartet, and they're saying, hey, Maller, we really need some of the good stuff. And I said, well, you know, do you want? Okay, fine. Why not? What the hell? So we will have later on, just kind of set things up for you. It's a red-eye flight. We fly the red-eye. We're not allowed to be on the radio when the sun is up, unless you're listening in some foreign land somewhere where the sun is up, and that's like a cheat code. But in the United States and in North America, and you know, our friends in Canada, our brothers and sisters in Mexico who listen, we're only allowed to be on under the cover of darkness. We have a rule. It's in my contract to only be on when the sun is down. That's it. That's all. So later on this hour, we'll have the Who Am I game. We'll have that for you. Also, in hour two, Maller to the third degree. We'll have the Insta trivia in hour two. You'll be long gone by hour three. But if you stick around for hour three, we'll have the Maller riddle of the day. The comedy club will open up. Big Ben's lame jokes of the week. You think your fellow nocturnal men, women, I'd say children, but we don't get kid calls anymore. So just like men and women can't write jokes. Oh, no, they're very funny. They're very funny. And then later on, way, way past your bedtime there, the Coop Scoop on Entertainment will take place in hour four. We'll also have Sports Jeopardy as well. It is in my deal here. I must begin with a Maller monologue. It would be called something else, but my name is Maller. So our lead this hour from below the Mason-Dixon line, Southern Fried Fury. Man, is this a great story. So a Baton Rouge judge who may or may not have been wearing LSU boxer shorts ruled against the NCAA, and that clears a pathway. The A-gap is now open for former NFL players Daquan Wright and Xavion Harris and others to return to college. So if you didn't see this, this has been bubbling up throughout the nighttime hours, and it will continue to percolate through Friday because there'll be more legal wrangling taking place as last-minute injunctions are requested and whatnot. But for now, we'll focus on what has happened. So it's good. These guys, Daquan Wright and Xavion Harris, who went off to the NFL and didn't make it in the NFL, can now reunite, and it feels so good, with the troublemaker, the rabble-rouser, LSU coach Lane Kiffin, who previously coached both these guys long ago at Ole Miss, unless it really wasn't that long ago. And the dispute centers on the NCAA. They've got this five-year eligibility thingamajig, this rule, the five-year eligibility. So I'll give you the layman way this works. It extended to players from the 2022 recruiting class. And COVID is tied into this. And so the ruling says that players who spent time with pro teams can still return within that five-year window. Now, the judge there, honorable, wink, wink, nod, nod, someone named William Jordan, I have no idea who that is, sided with the players, heard testimony, hours and hours of testimony that included the SEC commissioner, Greg Sankey, who was in Baton Rouge to give his testimony. So that is where we are as of this hour. LSU, when they take the field on Saturday night in Death Valley against Clemson, they will have a couple, possibly a couple of NFL players, at least on the field. Now, whether they play or not, that's up in the air. So the question is this, as we discuss, how big a deal is Coach Lane Kiffin's LSU courtroom victory right now? So I've got hot tub, lifeboat, and Himalayan. And we will combine all of these things together, and we are going to face the music in this courtroom drama-o-rama. I'm ready for it. So you've got, my first thought on this, you've got the micro and you have the macro. You have the micro and the macro. We'll start with the micro. So LSU, for now, adds a couple of former training camp players in the NFL as Lane Kiffin tries to stockpile his roster. And Lane, by doing this, has been able to unlock college football's ultimate recruiting weapon. What is that? The temporary injunction. Forget the five-star quarterback. Baton Rouge, best offseason signing. And they've signed a bunch of players. You look at these stupid Fugazi recruiting things, and I don't really pay attention to that much stuff, but some of you idiots send it to me. So good recruits, right? Big players and whatnot. But the biggest offseason move was the legal team and what they've been able to pull off in cahoots with Lane Kiffin. And at this point, Lane Kiffin hasn't just bent the SEC rule book. He has dragged it into court, screaming and shouting, and then subpoenaed it. And then you've got the macro. In the macro, this isn't an eligibility spat. It's being described as, well, it's about eligibility. It is a jurisdictional, it's about jurisdiction, right? It's a cage match about jurisdiction. And the SEC's stance is, we make the rules, and that's it. And LSU said, okay, we're going to channel our inner Lee Corso and say, not so fast, my friend. So now the SEC has already sprinted over to federal court And they're arguing that, hey, you cannot join our little club, our members-only club, and then rewrite the clubhouse rules. That's not how any of this works. You're not allowed to do it. And Lane Kiffin says, no, no, no, no, no, no. We just did it, suckers. And I was thinking about this as I was making my way into the studio, walking down the hall. And I was like, do you imagine if you could fire up the hot tub time machine and go back to, I don't know, 1995 or 2005. Let's go 2005. And there's somebody that is there in 2005. They love their college football. And you tell them 20-something years from now, there'll be an NFL player that got released at the end of training camp who will then go back to LSU. And then the Southeastern Conference will sue LSU. And it'll all be playing out in real time. They'd have you committed. They'd have you committed. Oh, that's never going to happen. Because back in 2005, they were still feeding us the bullcrap about student athlete. Although I saw that annoying. I was watching some college football on Thursday night, and I saw a fair amount of the Nick Saban propaganda. And he used the term student athlete, and I was like, oh, yeah, Nick, come on, buddy. They're all getting paid, dude. Yeah, what are you doing? And that's why you quit, because they're all getting paid. And so you ran off to do your little TV thing and make your annoying commercials, and now you're trying to advocate votes in, you know, Capitol Hill to make it closer to the way it was and all that stuff, and just makes me want to puke in my mouth. So we're just now waiting to see who actually runs college sports. Is it going to be the conference? Or whichever judge has the gavel, we'll find out. Now, Stu, as we continue our in-depth team coverage of this Southern drama, the question here, what comes next in the saga between LSU, led by Lane Kiffin, and the NCAA, and really this is more about the SEC. So at this point, the way I read the room, and I'm in the corner of the room, the upper right-hand corner of the room, and I'm looking down. I'm in a bird's nest in the upper right-hand corner, and I'm looking down. They can't see me. I can see them. So what I'm looking at here, Lane Kiffin isn't just coloring outside the lines. He's using his superpowers of being a pest. And he's like, well, wait a minute. I'm going to sue over who owns the coloring book. I'm not, I know that it says it's the SEC coloring book, but I'm coloring outside of it. And then I'm saying, well, I own the coloring book. That's it. So LSU can have on their roster ex-NFL players because of this judge and the injunction and all that. And there's conflicting reports about whether or not these guys are actually going to play. One of the stories that I've been coming across here is DaQuan Wright cannot play against Clemson because of the seven-day practice rule. So I saw that and I thought, well, that's funny. You know, that's pretty funny. You know, pardon us for not betting the mortgage on anyone following the rule book anymore in Baton Rouge. So it's like, oh, you got to practice for seven days or whatever. No, he practiced for the Cleveland Browns. I think he's ready to go. Okay, good. Sounds good. So the SEC wanted to make an example out of LSU. They're still trying to do that. At this point in the story, instead, Louisiana State made the SEC hire more lawyers. That's it. Just more lawyers there. And the commissioner, Greg Sankey, who traveled over to Baton Rouge to flex his authority, the Southeastern Conference authority, right? And he left there needing a federal lifeboat. That's what the SEC needs. They're going to a higher court here. And so now comes the SEC's federal lawsuit. And at this point, think about like a boxing match. And LSU won round one 10-9. They won round one, and they have not won the heavyweight title yet. If Kiffin wins this, NFL cutdown day will become the new shopping day for the, you know, it's like the day after Christmas. You know, you return stuff, you get sales and all that stuff. It's, in this case, it's the transfer portal. So can the SEC punish LSU anyway? It's the billion-dollar question. College football's chain of command is now what? The NCAA conference, school, and whichever judge answers the phone first. And there's many people say, well, this is a one-time situation and it's not going to change precedent in college sports. It's because of the 2022 class. And to those people, I love your naive way of looking at the world, because what I see is an opportunity and some lawyers to say, well, there was this loophole, but college players are getting paid anyway. They're professional. The people that are in college sports don't want to admit that. But when you're getting paid to do something that's a job, it's what we call it what you want, but it's, to me, professional. You're being paid, compensated to play football. That's it. And that's where we are. And so we'll see how this plays out. But the SEC has officially, for now, rebranded from it just means more, which has been their slogan. It just means more. To it just means more litigation. It's the new slogan. I just added an extra word. All right, last word from us to the popularity contest. We'll keep the theme going, but we'll move away from LSU and Georgia. Got Georgia on my mind. Coach Kirby Smart. Kirby Smart planting the Southeastern Conference flag in a recent interview, insisting that the NFL personnel, the NFL people, consistently tell him that the Southeastern Conference is superior to the Big Ten when it comes to future NFL pedigree. Smart says NFL scouts and coaches alike overwhelmingly favor the SEC ball player when asked which league produces the top player, and he said it's not even close. Now, Kirby Smart claiming that even Big Ten coaching friends privately agree, although, of course, they will not admit it publicly. Can't do it publicly. Now, Smart argues the gap extends beyond just NFL talent. He said the SEC is tougher, more physical as a conference, he said, and challenging those who criticize the SEC to compare the schedules and the week-to-week competition and all that. Well, this is not a great time to talk about this because Rutgers lost to UMass from the Big Ten, which means they'll probably be decommissioned from the Big Ten. But let's address this anyway. So the question, Georgia coach Kirby Smart says the SEC remains ahead of the Big Ten despite what has happened on the field. So how does this reshape the situation, if at all? So Kirby Smart is a senior fellow at the prestigious Trust Me Bro Institute. Yeah, the TMBI is what it's called there. The Trust Me Bro Institute of NFL Scouting. So just kind of roll your eyes and you're like, well, come on, Kirby. I mean, that's just a great name, Kirby. You don't hear a lot of people named Kirby. You don't. And you're the head coach at Georgia, right? You sell the product of SEC football for a living. When you go out and offer those big cartoon checks to various players, various recruits, you're selling the SEC. This is not Consumer Reports breaking things down. So you take Kirby Smart's opinion with a grain of salt and probably the entire Himalayan pink salt shaker. Just have all of that Himalayan pink salt and just enjoy. Methinks the gentleman from Athens, Georgia, might be slightly biased, Your Honor. It's kind of like asking a person that works as a car dealer at a Ford lot whether or not you should go across to the other dealer and buy a Toyota. It's like, well, I don't think that's a good idea. You know, we got these cars right here. And NFL people privately agree with you, is what he said. Kirby Smart at Georgia. How convenient. How convenient. Now, I would like to point out, I want to point this out, that my imaginary friends also agree with all of my hot takes. And it's just a fact of life. And my imaginary friends believe that these are the greatest monologues you've ever heard. And it's really wonderfully packaged malarkey. That's the cut of beef. Premium USDA certified malarkey. It's propaganda. It's just absolute propaganda. Because in modern times, the Southeastern Conference keeps winning the hypothetical national championship, and they have the NFL scouts who are slobbering and licking their chops, and the Big Ten keeps winning the actual one. You understand? Indiana won the last championship from the Big Ten. one of, if not the single worst college football program in my time and in everyone's time, won a championship, and that was not a SEC school. That was not an SEC school. It is the Ben Maller Show. If you would like to be part, you can join us right now. We'll open up the lines for the first time here at 877-99 on Fox. You can also hit us up on X at Ben Maller. That's at Ben Maller if you'd like to be part of the show. You do not have to call, by the way. I mean, it's just an option. We have plenty of things to talk about, so there is no need to call. If you have something that somebody else wants to say, you think you want your opinion heard, this is an opportunity to do it. I know we don't talk too much college football. It's a big college football night. With no NFL till next week, and there's some good stories. This LSU story is a chef's kiss. So we'll take your calls on that and anything else here. 877-99 on Fox. Again, the call-in number. On X at Ben Maller. Straight ahead, we've got more NFL help on the way and a direct deposit for the saddest fireworks show that we've seen in some time. We'll get to that. And we will do it next. However, it is a block party, and it is the A block. Let's find out what hour it is.
0: Number one.
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The Mellor Show on Fox Sports Radio as we continue on. And still the 3rd of September on a Thursday. Late on the West, heading into the 4th for most of the country. It's still 3rd over in Hawaii and Alaska as well as we are just warming up the red-eye flight. A spicy hot Mallard monologue. Lane Kiffin, LSU, win round one. Round one against the Southeastern Conference. Another round expected to take place today. If it does not, if the SEC does not get some kind of injunction, then the real story is on Saturday there at Clemson, or at home for LSU against Clemson, and see what happens with that as we yap away the nighttime hours here. You want to be part of the show? It is interactive. It can be whatever you want.

all that. It's a special niche if you're the big Manhattan law firms, which is typically who these leagues turn to investigate. It's pretty wild. The late night drug tester writes in, he says, just looking at the history of Lane Kiffin, even with players that couldn't play in the NFL, he will still find a way to screw it up unless he brings Nick Saban in as head coach. Yes, I'm sure Lane will stand down and allow Nick to take over. And for a guy that hasn't had that big time run, the greatest team Lane Kiffin had was at Ole Miss last year, and he quit on Ole Miss to run off to LSU, saying that was a fluke. He obviously admitted that was a fluke, what he did at LSU last year, putting that team together. He couldn't do it again. Otherwise, he would have stayed. So he ran off to LSU. But you think about it, we talked about this the other day, and when he got run out of Tennessee, they were like a 7-6 team that year. SC was the preseason number one team, and they got smoked by Arizona State, and he got fired at LAX. They weren't a good team. The Raiders were, he was a young lad with the Raiders in his early 30s, but they were not a good team, obviously. Al Davis hated Lane Kiffin. He's the common denominator in all that. The Baltimore Freeloader account writes in and says, a rough night here in the Charm City. Adley Rutschman comes back with the Red Sox and treats the Orioles like clam chowder. I can't stand clam chowder, but I like a good knish, unlike A.J. Pierzynski. I know what it is, and so do you. A great section at the yard, a great selection at the yard. Yeah, I have heard rumors, though. They have a kosher food stand in Baltimore. They do not sell matzo ball soup, which seems like blasphemy. I'd shut that. If I was the health department, I'd shut that place down. You got to serve some matzo ball soup. It's a bad job by you. I mean, you have that up. Truck Stop Fungus writes in, and he found Kathy and Madison. Truck Stop Fungus is sitting in his tidy whiteys at a sleazy one-star hotel with bed bugs hopping on and off the bed somewhere in the boondocks of Arkansas, eating a bowl of chili with his belly hanging over his tidy whiteys. And he's very excited that he found Kathy, who listens to the show every night on a different affiliate. She loves flipping around and finding the show on different stations and all that. Now, Truck Stop Fungus also says if college athletes weren't getting paid, these former NFL players wouldn't be interested. This isn't going to end well. Exactly, yes, they're going because they can't make NFL money. And the sweet spot, we talked about this in a previous episode of the show, if you're on the practice squad, and who knows if these guys would even be on the practice squad, but if you're on the practice squad, a first-year player on the practice squad, somewhere around $250,000, which seems like a good amount of money to me. But for them, it's like not enough. And they can go play at LSU and make more than that. So they're going to go for the money. Money, money, money. Money, money, money. Not a Burner says, I'm very interested in hearing about your imaginary friends. Could you please elaborate on these figments of your imagination? Yeah, well, I think you know a couple of them. I think you know two or three of my imaginary friends. I believe you do. Michael in Tulsa writes in and says, Ben Malarkey is nowhere near as good as the Gabagoo, the Baba Ganoush, or the Jambalaya. That's Michael chiming in. Random Ryan in Carolina checks in. He says, Rod Tidwell walked for $11 million, so Michael Wilson could run for $75 million. Who is the better value? What say you? Boogity, boogity, boogity, boogity, boogity, boogity, boogity. Yes, the great Rod Tidwell. Show me the money. Legend. Legend, legend, legend. Listen, the Show Arizona... Me the money! That's right. There it is right there. The Arizona Cardinals are so irrelevant. How irrelevant are they? Thanks for asking. That they signed a player to a contract worth almost $80 million, and the only reason we're mentioning this is because of our friend here who brought it up, Random Ryan. That's how irrelevant they are. Michael Wilson, you imagine that, $78 million. You play on a team going nowhere, dead-end team, and don't have to worry about ever playing in a big game. You get an average of $25 million per year for Michael Wilson. My God. Yikes. Yikes, yikes, yikes, yikes, yikes. Yeah, so I think it was 20, but maybe it was less than that. Might have been less.

0: less than that. I think the estimation was he should have been $18 million. Should have been $18 million. He ended up with $25 million. Yeah. So that's a little nutso. All right, we got some calls. Let's go to the phones. It is a call-in show. And also the other knuckleheads on Twitter. We'll get to that. I did want to mention LSU. They're not done, apparently, adding NFL players. There are reports in the bowels of the dark web that LSU looking to add another NFL bounce-back player, defensive back Blake Cotton. I have no idea who that is. Apparently, he played for the Utes. What is a Ute? He was a defensive back there. He attempted to play for the Denver Broncos, and it did not work out. He spent the offseason with the Broncos. He was released last month, which was like last week. And that's it. Not finalized. They are looking to add LSU another former NFL player. So that's outstanding. That is outstanding. All right, let's see. What do we got here? Let's go to the phones. Eeny, meeny, miny, moe. Pick a caller by their name and let's see. Who do we have? Let's go to Anthony in Louisiana. Hello, Anthony. Welcome. What's going on, Anthony?
1: Hey, Anthony. Dean, how you doing?
0: If I was any better, Anthony, I'd be a Kiffin, but not Lane Kiffin. Well, I guess I would be Lane. He makes a lot of money, and he's got a lot of power and all that. Yeah. You big Lane Kiffin fan there?
1: Yeah, I like Alabama.
0: Oh, that's right. You don't, even though you live in Louisiana, you hate, I got you, hate LSU. Gotcha.
1: I hope you have a good weekend, man.
0: Well, it's very kind of you to say that. Are you going to listen to the Fifth Hour podcast, Anthony? You want to come on the mailbag sometime? People would love to hear you on the mailbag.
1: They do?
0: Yeah, they'd love to hear you. Absolutely. Come on, the witty commentary?
1: Hey, cuz. Hey, how Lorraine doing?
2: I'm a little under the weather.
0: Do you have any advice? Do you have any advice, Anthony, for Lorraine to feel better?
1: Yeah, Lorraine, when you go home, drink some lemon tea.
2: Oh, that is good advice. Thank you.
1: I love you, cuz.
2: You're the best. Thank you for caring for me, my guy.
0: Okay. Yeah. All right. Thank you. All right. Go away. That's unbelievable commentary. You will not get that anywhere else. Nobody else has that because nobody else will allow him on the air. Let's go to Daryl in New Orleans. What's going on, Daryl? Welcome. You're on
3: What's
0: Fox Sports
3: on,
0: Radio. Hey,
3: how are you,
0: talk
3: sir?
0: To me. If I was any better, I don't. I'm fine. What's going on, Daryl? What you got, man?
3: Lane Kiffin irritates my soul. He's muddying the waters. He's taking the purity out of the game. I don't know. I think the game is fine without him. My son played for him last year. My son played at
0: Oh, really? Wow.
3: Yes.
0: Okay.
3: Number 44, Andrew Jones.
0: Cool.
3: And he pulled him from Grambling. But I just, you know, he made kids a bunch of promises of furthering their play time with the NCAA. He broke a lot of kids' hearts, man. He really did.
0: Yeah.
3: So I hope he has.
0: What was that like as a father of a player? When did Lane come out when you're and try to? He obviously recruited your son. You said your son was at Grambling. Is that what you said?
3: Yeah. And, actually, the current coach is who actually recruited my son.
0: Oh, okay. I got
3: but
0: you.
3: I never shook Lane Kiffin's hand. But needless to say. I hope he has a horrible time at LSU, to be quite honest with you. But I don't think he quite understands. At Ole Miss, they could tolerate a loss, you know, two or three losses. He's not going to have that same tolerance in Louisiana, in Baton Rouge. He can lose two losses. He can have two losses if he wants to think he'll be okay for next year. But two losses at LSU, they're looking to get rid of your butt for next year.
0: Yeah, I think he's got more than 1 year, though, because of that money. I mean, yeah, they do have some rich boosters at LSU, but, yeah, that's like, what, $90 million? That's $90 million. That's a lot to pay out after. You gotta give him at least a couple years, right? Obviously, the other thing, Daryl, you know, because your son played college football, if the NCAA, if they win, and let's say, like, Lane gets suspended or something like that, they could... I guess they could get rid of him there. There's some loopholes in the contract and all that, yeah. But it's pretty crazy.
3: Look at it from this perspective, man. If you're going to say that, hey, I can score 100 points in a basketball game, and everybody on the court is 3'5" tall, 3'5" tall. Do you think that would be a good game or something that you could say that, you know, I've actually did this phenomenal thing? If Lane Kiffin actually becomes successful with the NFL players and he goes and he hypothetically wins a national championship, it would be muddy because people will feel as though he cheated.
0: Yeah, some will, but others will just say, well, we won, it doesn't matter, and all that. But did your son benefit, Daryl, from any NIL? Did he get a little money there, I hope, at least a little bit, something?
3: I won't speak his business, man, but he enjoyed his time at Ole Miss, man.
0: I enjoyed
3: watching him at Ole Miss, and I am forever an Ole Miss fan. I'm from Louisiana. You know what I'm saying?
0: Oh, okay, I got you. You're a hottie toddy, right? Is that what they say?
3: Hottie toddy.
0: That's right. All right, my man. Thanks for listening. All right, appreciate it. Thank you. All right, good luck to you. There you go. How about that, Daryl? Checking in. Says we have no way of verifying that, but seems legit. And says his son played for Lane Kiffin at Ole Miss. And yeah, if you want to, I'm sure Daryl's done this, but if you want to fall down a rabbit hole, type in to one of the search engines or whatever thingamajig AI and like lies told by Lane Kiffin. He will lie right to your face. He is the definition of a weasel. Yeah. All right. Well, anyway, we mentioned LSU looking to add another NFL player. We'll push back this, but a direct deposit and some sad fireworks. We'll get to that. We have the Who Am I game right now. They'll go to baseball for the Who Am I game. The Dodgers picked up their first home win. They beat the Cardinals late.
4: Who?
0: Came back to beat the Redbirds. The Dodgers picked up their first home win since August 17th, 1988,
4: Who?
0: In which a Dodgers starter, in this case, Tarek Skubal, allowed 10-plus hits with no extra base hits. I was the last Dodgers starter back in that season years ago that started, gave up that many hits, and still ended up the Dodgers winning that game at home. Who am I?
4: Who?
0: The answer.
4: Who?
0: We'll get to it.
4: Who?
0: And we will do it Who? Next. Who? However, it is the B block. Let's find out what hour it is right
5: Number
0: now.
5: One.
0: All right. Well, my guy Daryl in Louisiana there, now an Ole Miss fan, and all that good stuff. Well, college football obviously underway. A lot of games last night. Got the pro football ranks starting next week. The wait is also over, by the way. The wait is over. 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

0: 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It'll be up later on today. And when you're done listening to this show, you can hear that show. Thank you. All right, back to it. Time now. Before we pay off the Who Am I game, I do want to mention this. What a night for Rutgers football. Holy crap on a cracker, Batman. Rutgers did the impossible. They got mollywopped by UMass. They lost. They were down 24-7 at halftime to the Minutemen of UMass and end up losing 37. They gave up 37. A Big Ten. I know they're not a real Big Ten team, but still, they're technically in the Big Ten. Rutgers lost 37-21 and at home, obviously, they're not going to go play at UMass. And Greg Schiano's already on the hot seat at Rutgers. It gets even better, though. So UMass figured, hey, we'll go in there, we'll get a check, we'll lose. Well, they won, so they got a check anyway. $1.5 million Rutgers had to pay after the Scarlet Knights embarrassed themselves. And then they had planned a big fireworks show to celebrate the start of their new season and all the optimism. So they figured, well, we'll beat UMass, we'll play a bunch of fireworks. Well, they didn't beat UMass. And pretty much everyone left the stadium because they were so pissed at the Scarlet Knights. And then they still shut off the fireworks. That's so funny. There's a bunch of video online of this empty stadium in Jersey and all these fireworks. Oh, it was so freaking good. Anyway, here's the it's hilarious. So the not for them, but for me. Dodger pitcher. Here we go. Dodgers picked up their first home win since 1988. In which a Dodgers starter allowed 10 or more hits, no extra base hits. I was the starter that day. The Dodgers won against the Cardinals here with Tarek Skubal getting it done. Michael in Tulsa says a knucklehead. Pat Neshek, who's 46 today from Late Night Drug Tester, the shuttlecock of sports talk from Not a Burner. Adrian Peterson, guest by Femi. Pedro Ostacio, good name by Alf. I love it. Bert Hooten, another good name from Robbie the Mariner fan. Who else do we have? Page down. Tim Belcher from Richard, that's a good name. Bill Belichick's spiraling legacy, guest by Curmudgeon Wayne. What say you, Lorena, quickly?
1: Joshua Bayes.
0: Nope, it's John Tudor. John Tudor. Back in 88 against the Phillies. 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
17: 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LA avoids the sweep, beating the Cardinals 3-2. Pete Crow Armstrong hit his 39th home run of the season as the Cubs topped the Brewers 2-1. Red Sox held on 6-5 against the Orioles. Rangers shut out the Rays 6-0, and the A's outscored the Mariners 7-4. In college football, 21st-ranked Utah crushed Idaho 66-14, and 25th-ranked Missouri rolled past Arkansas Pine Bluff 54-14. In tennis at the U.S. Open on the women's side, 2-seed Coco Gauff won her second round match in straight sets. I'm Monty Bolaños.
19: Okay, let's get started.
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0: Genetic phone booth.
20: And
0: Billy Crystal.
21: They held a webinar
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0: A little prime time for prime time. Welcome in the beginning of another hour of the Ben Maller Show. We are in the air everywhere. Denizens, as we are, the perfect excuse to avoid social interaction. Just crank up the audio coast to coast, border to border, and beyond. On the vast and brashly powerful microphones of FSR, emanating live from the boob, as in the boob tube without the pictures, guaranteed human, from the world-famous Fox Sports Radio studios, where not a burner, Nick in Wisconsin, even Fluffy Dave and Donkey Sausage, all love the fact that it is an express ride. 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So our lead this hour, from Atlanta, we'll get back to the Lane Kiffin story as LSU in a legal brouhaha with the SEC and the NCAA, whether or not these NFL bounce back players can play. But there's other stories in college football as the beginning, the first weekend, first full weekend of college football is well underway. Well underway. And it looked for a while like we would see a knockout blow early for the Colorado football team, and I got suckered into watching this game. I did. It was delayed because of a storm passing through Atlanta, and it had a humdinger of an ending. Most of the game, the Ramblin' Wreck were in the lead. It was a close game, not a good game, a close game. In the end, though, some high drama as Colorado freshman quarterback Julian Lewis hit someone named Charlie Williams, boy, that's a generic name, for a 20-yard touchdown with 42 seconds left in the game, and that gave the Buffaloes a 14-13 season-opening win over Georgia Tech. The reason they won the game, not just because of that touchdown, the Yellow Jackets had matriculated the ball down the field. They got into field goal range within 42 seconds. They got into field goal range, but Colorado's Boo Carter. Now, that's a good name. Boo Carter. Boo. I like that name. I hope he makes it in football. Boo Carter blocked the kicker who was attempting a 45-yard, what would have been a game-winning field goal attempt as time expired. Good afternoon, good evening, and good night to Georgia Tech. And that is a good jumping-off point. So let us discuss. Now, what do you think happened following that win by Colorado on prime time television on cable? What do you think happened? Well, I think you know what happened. So the question, does this late win with high drama for Colorado move the needle for Deion Sanders? It's all about Deion Sanders. So I've got Louisiana Purchase, State Department, and Rhino. And we will combine all of these things together, and we are going to find a bargain. We're going to try to find a bargain. Goodness gracious me, we're going to find a bargain. Now, to kick off the festivities here, Colorado did not make a statement. All right, despite what you may have heard from some bumbling blowhards or some social media bots, what they did here is they sent a text message out in the group chat, and they had not one, not two, but three typos is what they did. The Buffaloes trailed this game, Colorado trailed for 99% of the game before they ended up beating Georgia Tech. And suddenly, of course, what happens immediately is, Coach Prime stands. The Coach Prime stands are out there. They're acting like Deion climbed Mount Everest, and he had his flip-flops on, and that was it. And he had no backpack, no water, nothing, just climbed all the way up. And, yeah, congratulations. There was a a broken coverage by Georgia Tech that set Colorado up, and then they got the touchdown, which was a bit of a fluke thing considering how ineffective, completely inept Colorado had been with Julian Lewis throughout the game, their quarterback there. But they made a play late, and then the special teams play, that was big time by Boo Carter. Boo! So mazel tov. I would also say relax. Relax. You'd think Colorado just knocked off the 95 Nebraska Cornhuskers the way people are reacting here. Colorado looked very ordinary, about where they were last year. They looked about where they were last year. Now, it was a typical southern night there in September. Hot, nasty humidity. And, oh, the stupidity with all the humidity. And it was rough. It was rough, rough, rough, rough, rough, rough, rough. It was just, my God. Colorado looked like they did last year. They were ordinary against an ordinary opponent. But apparently ordinary is now extraordinary if Deion is involved. And that's the beauty of the Deion Sanders hype machine. It can turn a two-yard gain into the Louisiana Purchase. Congratulate. Well, it was just a two-yard gain. But no, it was Deion, so it was like the Louisiana Purchase. I don't hate Deion Sanders. I'd love for Deion to work out. I also am realistic that I watched this game, and it was very boring. It was not entertaining. The product was not good. It was a slog through the mud, even though there was no mud there, and a mid-rambling wreck team from Georgia Tech. And so Colorado, a lot of mistakes, right? It's mistakes, style for substance, and people confusing those things and plodding along on offense. Man, they were afraid to throw the ball. I guess they know their quarterback's not all that good right now, and just questionable play here, there, and everywhere. There was no rhythm. Now, some of that was it's the first game of the year. You'll say, all right, we'll give you a little bit of a mulligan. But the Buffaloes offense has all the rhythm of a washing machine. If you toss like a brick and a couple of hammers in there and turned on the spin cycle. And Georgia Tech is just a middle of the ACC team. I think they were projected to finish somewhere between fifth and seventh in the ACC. So it's not like they're an amazing team and all that stuff. But they are in the ACC. So I guess involving Deion Sanders, you can brag about that. And they're mediocre enough to beat. And so Colorado, they certainly did not plant the flag. Deion Sanders did not plant the flag. They did put down a nice yellow post-it note, is what they put down there with the sticky post-it note. That's about it. That's about it. All right, furthermore, to Anaheim we go. Fallout. Big news this week. Stan Kroenke, one of the richest people in America, buying the woebegone Halos. A couple of things here. So after some panic at the disco about the Angels leaving Southern California and going somewhere else, at least the Angels are saying, no, Stan Kroenke's not going anywhere. He wants to keep the team in Anaheim if the sleazebag politicians give Stan Kroenke what he wants, of course, or at least give him a little bit of what he wants. He'll likely finance the stadium himself because he's got the FU money and all that. Now, the other story involves Stan Kroenke. It also involves Dodger pitcher Derek Schuppel, who is a pending free agent after the season and got lit up by the Cardinals in terms of he was not getting swings and misses and give up a bunch of hits and all that stuff. 10 hits is not a good number. I didn't play baseball. I know I didn't play baseball. Anyway, so get to the point, please. So Schuppel believes that the new owner in Anaheim, Stan Kroenke, immediately makes the Angels more attractive to free agents because of his deep pockets and record of success with the Nuggets and the Rams and these other teams. So that's that. Now, Schuppel praising Stan Kroenke as an owner who, quote, cares about winning, he said, and will invest in players, the facilities, all that stuff, upgrading, you know, all the creature comforts the spoiled baseball players need. You know, they all need those things, and they can't perform unless they have their latte machines and all that. Now, speaking generally, he made sure to say, generally speaking, not about his own situation. No, of course not. Schuppel said players who previously would not have considered the Angels may, that's a weasel word, may now consider playing for that team. So the question, you got Dodger pitcher Derek Schuppel, who said players who previously would not have thought about playing for the Halos will now be willing to do that because of Stan Kroenke buying the team. Is this news or nonsense? Is this news or nonsense? That's the question. So I'm trying to process this. Stan Kroenke arrives, and suddenly the Angels have now been discovered, like Christopher Columbus sailing into the OC or something like that. Like, give me a bloody break. It's a bunch of nonsense. Even Ozzy Waz down there, he knows it's nonsense. Anaheim, this is going to blow you away, was never Pyongyang, all right? You didn't need a State Department travel advisory to sign with the Angels. And nobody was ever hanging garlic around Angel Stadium to keep free agents away. That is nonsense. It's revisionist history. Southern California has issues. There's a lot of stuff going on in California. They've never had a problem with the players wanting to come play in Southern California. The baseball operation was a problem. And even as big a stooge as Artie Moreno was, you couldn't call him a tightwad. He wasn't cheap. He repeatedly threw enormous amounts of money into the fire pit that they had there behind the Big A, top of the market free agents. His problem was not spending. It was spending like a dum-dum, stupidly. And I saw the number, which blew me away, and I knew it was a lot of money, but like, wow, almost $1 billion. There was one group of marquee players that were added in the Artie Moreno ownership group. This is the Albert Pujols, Josh Hamilton, C.J. Wilson, Anthony Rendon, and a couple of other guys. Anthony Rendon led it, and that group was over $800 million. And they delivered practically nothing. Every single one of those guys either failed completely, had half a good year, or were just zeros. And so it's like Artie went grocery shopping. He went down to the store. He had the platinum card. And he repeatedly came home with expired milk and cheese that had mold on it, that black mold, and the meat had stuff growing on it. And like, Artie, couldn't you get some of the groceries that didn't have that? Well, I tried. I don't know what happened. His free agent batting average was so far below the Mendoza line. How far was it? It was so far below the Mendoza line that Mario Mendoza was filing a defamation suit against Artie Moreno. The Angels weren't undesirable. They were incompetent. And that's the thing about free agents. They'll go anywhere. Anywhere. They don't care. This idea, well, I got to go to a team that's trying to win. No. Anthony Rendon was on a team in Washington that won the World Series. He didn't care. He certainly didn't want to live on the West Coast, didn't want to play baseball, hated baseball, but he signed with the Angels because they offered him a ridiculous contract. And that's it. All right, last thing, we go back to the courthouse. We have a update on Rabble Rouser, Firebrand, former NBA player, half man, half woman, Enes Kanter Freedom. You might remember that he was ejected recently from a WNBA game in Chicago. Well, we now have the rest of the story, as the late great radio man Paul Harvey would say, the rest of the story. So, former NBA player Enes Kanter Freedom suing the Chicago Sky. I'm told that's a WNBA team. Chicago and the authority operating the arena in Chicago are also being sued there after he was ejected back on August 23rd. And he was banned indefinitely because, man, who wants to be denied going to a WNBA game? So Freedom is involved in this lawsuit. 15-page federal lawsuit claims his First Amendment rights were violated, and he posed no safety threat at all. Now, that followed, there was a verbal back and forth, some old-fashioned trash-talking between someone named Natasha Cloud. I'm told that's a guard for this WNBA team. Freedom stood up and, hollering and all that stuff. Now, the WNBA team's claiming that he moved in an aggressive manner. From what I read, they're claiming he moved in aggressive manner, threatening Natasha Cloud, this WNBA player. Right, and that's what happened, and all that. Again, it was mostly a verbal situation. Security then came over and intervened, and police escorted him out. Now, the Sky owner, some rich dude, defended the ejection, saying that Freedom was a potential threat. Yes. Now, he argued that the dispute is ultimately about protecting his free speech rights. At least that's what his lawyer told him, so that's what he said. All right, question. What are the chances that Enes Kanter Freedom can actually beat the WNBA in this legal kerfluffle, this lawsuit? So, Kanter Freedom, he gets booted from the game. He's handed this indefinite ban and all this stuff, right? And it's essentially the equivalent of saying, hey, there's a mosquito on the wall. Okay, I'll take care of it. Thank you for, I'd really like you to take care of the mosquito. Okay, I'm going to go to the garage. I'll be right back. Well, why are you going to the garage? Well, I need to get something to kill the mosquito. Okay, please come back, kill the mosquito. Okay, I'll come back, I'll kill the mosquito. So you come back from the garage, and your wife's like, well, kill the mosquito. Okay, I'm going to do it. And then you turn on the flamethrower. Well, that's seemingly unnecessary to kill a mosquito. You don't need a flamethrower to kill a mosquito. Why'd you get a flamethrower? Well, we had it. Why not? Now, as for the question, as you know, I am not a lawyer, but I did stay at a Holiday Inn Express the other night. So he actually has a decent case here, believe it or not. It's a First Amendment case. And let me explain why he's got a, I didn't say great, I said a decent chance of getting something here. The arena in Chicago, as I understand it, is publicly owned. That's something that pops up. Well, wait a minute. First Amendment, publicly owned arena. Chicago police helped eject him from the news reports. And the courts, generally, if you look at some of these First Amendment stories, they take the viewpoint that discrimination on public property is a problem. And they look to protect your First Amendment rights on public property. And again, as I understand it, the arena in Chicago is owned by the leaders of Chicago, the people of Chicago. Now, was he actually a threat? Or did Kanter Freedom stand up in a courtside seat just to kind of get a reaction out of the WNBA wokester crowd and all that stuff? Because I watched the play, not that I would ever watch these games, they're terrible, but I watched the highlight online, and this, I guess the Natasha Cloud, what I saw looked like she was charging at him, and it looked like she was the aggressor, and it wasn't really the security enforcement and all that. It was her that was like a rhino running over, an angry rhino, trying to get into Kanter and all that stuff. And if she had just stayed back and ignored what he was doing, it would not have escalated. She was the one that escalated the situation and went on a rampage over to Freedom. She attacked Freedom. Now, the Sky gave Enes Kanter Freedom exactly what he wanted. Maximum attention by trying to silence the shirt. And his takes on women's sports, they turned a simple courtside heckler into a full-blown martyr of the culture war. So tremendous job, complete incompetence by everyone involved there. And will video proof net him a massive payday? That's highly unlikely. He does have a realistic shot, though, of having that lifetime ban lifted. So that's probably what's going to end up happening here. Considering it is a publicly owned arena in Chicago and he's claiming First Amendment, there is something there that he could win with. It is the Ben Maller Show as we are rolling through the overnight and the clock is a ticking. We'll take your calls. 877-99 on Fox. If you still want to yap about Lane Kiffin, also, he has won round one at LSU against the Southeastern Conference, and now we head into round two. Will there be an emergency injunction from a federal judge, the SEC, and all the big shots there desperately trying to put the kibosh on Lane Kiffin and his plans of bringing in all these bounce-back NFL players? So certainly seems out of bounds to most, but that's where we are right now. 877-99 on Fox. Many people hoping that Lane Kiffin crashes and burns. We'll see if that happens or not. We'll take your calls, comments on X at Ben Maller. That's at Ben Maller. And guess who's on deck? Guess who's on deck? We'll get to that. And oh, Dolly! We'll go there as well. We'll do it all. And we will do it next. However, you know what time it is. That's right. It's the A block. And let's get in the helicopter and see if we can find out what hour it is.
1: Number two.
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0: we'll start out with some amazing feedback from the P1s. Hoosier Bill enjoying the new DraftKings commercial. I'm glad you enjoy that. Thank you for that. Late Night Drug Tester says the main reason players avoid the Angels is because there's a constant cold front from Fullerton. I mean, who wants to play in a snowstorm in June? That's a good point. It's a good point. And it's the Arctic front there. It's right where Ferg Dog lives year-round in a blizzard. It's really, really bad. Shane in Des Moines writes in and says, my early guess for food picks with Marcel is New York-style pizza, cheesecake, and Coney Island dogs. Yeah, I don't think that's going to happen. Hoosier Bill writes in from SoCal. His heart is in Indiana. He says, Ben Lane Trippin wants to recruit a bunch of Ray Finkels. They are gone by next year. Those rejects will have hamstring issues by week three, pumping gas by week five. Yeah, it's just a volume situation. He's getting as many players in as he possibly can. Doc Dan says, is being told to leave a WNBA game a punishment or a blessing? Hey-o, hey-o. Analog Al writes in. He says, he or she, Freedom, has a great case and should prevail according to the law. I wouldn't say great case. I think he's got a good case because the arena in Chicago is owned publicly, and typically most people try to settle these cases out of court anyway, so because it's just cheaper than going through all the rigmarole in court. The Steelers Nasty writes in, says, nonsense. If Stan Kroenke cares so much about winning, why is he worried about going to the second apron as the Denver Nuggets owner? Just another stingy billionaire from Steelers Nasty. Yeah. Nuggets didn't win their championship, so Rocky's happy. He's celebrating. What else do we have? Page down. Jerry in a Jar. You know it's a big night when Jerry in a Jar is giving commentary. He says, primetime has to have a winning season or he's out. Then what? The Sanders dynasty will crumble. I would say Deion has to have some success. They can't be as bad as they were last year. I don't know that he has to have a great season because, let's be honest, Deion leaves Colorado. They are completely irrelevant. And it's not like they're going to hire a great coach. They haven't had a good coach in like 30 years before Deion. I think it's close to 30 years, something like that. So, you know, if you're Colorado, as long as you're getting publicity and you're making money and Deion is still able to do that, why would you get rid of him? Yeah. Mark the Walker says, not for nothing, Maller, but UMass ain't no joke. Marcus Camby is a hell of a quarterback. Fair point. And I think John Calipari is a really good coach for them. All right, let's go to the phones. Let's say hello to Jeff, who's in Louisiana for some hot Lane Kiffin talk. What's going on, Jeff? You're on Fox Sports Radio.
1: Hello, Fox Sports Radio. Yeah, thanks for taking my call. I have spent most of my life in Terrebonne Parish, Lafourche Parish, Louisiana area. And for those of you that don't know, those two parishes touch the Gulf of Mexico, so you can't get any further south, pretty much, for the most part, for where I am. LSU fans, as you probably already know, man, they're a different breed. I feel like if there was a case study ever done on an entire community of people that suffer from a superiority complex and an inferiority complex at the same time, LSU would be the perfect place for that. Baton Rouge, they're always looking for a fight. They always think the world is against them, and they always reserve the right to turn their nose up at people. And if I would have told you 10 years ago that there's going to be a school, and I don't mention the school's name, that's going to have Kim Mulkey, Will Wade, and Lane Kiffin, and it's going to be ground zero for this earth-shattering, earth-moving college landscape decision-making with a little bit of sleaze, how many guesses would you have taken you for you to guess LSU?
0: Well, yeah, less than one hand, right? You know, less than one hand. We're at the very top. Yeah, no, for sure. Listen, the Will Wade thing's also great. Like, Will Wade, he had all kinds of stuff that was on him, and then they had to leave, and he came back, and it's crazy. The whole thing's nuts. So, but you're right. Listen, they are fun, though. I will say this, you know, they're fun to talk about. They do crazy things, Jeff, at LSU, right? There's a lot of weird stuff that goes on. They make it interesting. Life's about being interesting, and they're definitely interesting. You know, they are. So.

0: Is that it? Are we done? I think we're done. I think he's made his point and he's moved on. And now to make his point, a man who often gives his dog Scooby snacks in the middle of the night, his dog Willis, his trusty companion, we say hello to a man who I met. We're friends now because we met in real life. Andre in the Commonwealth. Hello, Andre. Welcome.
1: What's going on, Ben? Thanks for taking the call. We did meet in the city of Worcester, hardworking city of Worcester. Willis, who's whining right now, he couldn't be there in attendance, even though he wanted to be. But it was a good trip, good mal and meet and greet. Certainly, privileged to meet a Bronco fan in Coop, and then certainly Lorena, who inspired, me going back to my roots in the awesome 80s for the Malapalooza with some Bell, Biv DeVoe. You know, we're thinking about the staff who's toughing it out right now, Ben. You know what I mean? Coming in when they're under the weather. You know, I hope everything is good. Of course, when you're in doubt, you got to go to the Robitussin. You know what I mean? When you're not feeling
0: that's your go-to? That's your you? Because you,
1: my
0: let me guess,
1: go-to, you're, Chris Rock. Yeah. You know, we know Tussin can heal anything from the common cold to a microfracture in your knee.
0: I hear you. But now, is it possible when Andre was a young pup, when you were growing up, were you given Robitussin as a child?
1: No doubt.
0: Okay. That's why.
1: I had difficulty then, still have difficulty, because I'm not inclined to it. So I got to, I remember, the glory days, the good old days, your parents, your grandparents would say, you got to hold your nose because it was difficult. That swig was difficult, even though it got you right. I say hold your nose because I would cough and all that stuff. But then, now, always Tussin. Okay, now Ben, you touched on a number of things, right? The previous caller, we got that real down home perspective. I was resonating. He's from the Bayou, Baton Rouge. Even though I'm a Northeasterner, I don't think I'm better than anybody. And I got to give a shout out to David Simon's second work, The Tremé, which people have to check out, all about New Orleans after the flood. We know that The Wire, widely considered the greatest television show of all time. But people, you got to get on that Tremé to give you that down south, that New Orleans feel. So that's one of my, I'm not trying to act like I'm from there, but I certainly did glean a lot from the culture. It's out of pocket what Lane Kiffin's doing, Ben. But fool me once, shame on you. Fool me twice, shame on me. He's always been like this. But what surprises me, I'm happy the other schools are stepping up, even though it's late. It's probably going to go through. They can't stop it. But people are, we're not going to tolerate this, yada, yada. They should have been on board beforehand. The changes in college football that are going to happen going forward, you can only play 5 years. You got 5 years to do four, right? Those are going to happen next year, maybe the year after that. But I do like that people are pushing back. And Lane, LSU, if you're not cheating, you're not trying. So they knew who Lane was. This is who he's always been. He was at Tennessee for a year. He said he was going to, go down with the ship, be like Peyton Manning, loyal to the USC offered him a bag. He was gone, never to be seen again. And he's been the same his entire career. So it's no surprise what he's doing. But I like the conversation that we're having and people trying to get back to a sense of standing. Now, Ben, in conclusion, I got other calls, right? Listen, the situation with the lawyers, we know what we have to do, Ben. We got to call Saul. You better call Saul
0: call Saul. Give him a call. See if he's available. I mean, I'll be sleeping
1: right now. Give Saul Goodman a call and get yourself right, okay? We learned this in Breaking Bad and the subsequent series that was also on point. We went from Cheers to Break, Ben? So All right, Ben. Great to be here. Listen, I'm maintaining my Maller membership. I know the
0: you are. You are. You are here. Look at you.
1: Right. I ain't disappearing. From me and Willis to all the crew, Coop, Lorena, feel better. You know what it is. Ben, we'll see you next time.
0: All right, get some sleep, my man. All right, there's Andre. He's got a day job.
2: And can I get some sleep?
0: No, you're not allowed. The company's decided you're not allowed to get sleep. Viva Las Vicky writes in. He points out that Rutgers was a -8,000 favorite on the money line versus UMass. Now, to put that in perspective, that means the expected odds, the implied probability of Rutgers just winning. They didn't have to cover the spread. They were 29.5-point favorites in the game. Just win the game outright, not lose the game. The money line, -8,000, meaning you bet 8,000, you win $100. That was a 98.7% chance that Rutgers was going to win the game, and they lost by over two touchdowns. Over two touchdowns. Man alive. Man alive. DJ Spin there in San Diego writes, and he says, you know, Maller, I know you're not a big fan of the silent members of the Maller Militia, but DJ Spin, Patrick, he did want to pass on here that a buddy of his, Bill, who was a fan of our show, passed away recently here, was a solid member of the Maller Militia, huge fan of the show, and so my condolences to Patrick and people that knew Bill there in San Diego, and sad to hear that news, and hopefully everyone will remember him kindly, and he lived a good life, good full life there. So rest in peace to Bill, who was a silent member of the Maller Militia, and it's a sad news. All right, it is the Ben Maller Show. Oh, Dolly, by the way. Tennessee will make a Dolly Parton song its new fourth quarter anthem at Neyland Stadium. So Danny White announced that. Yeah. They have not announced which Dolly Parton song will be the song. So we'll have to talk more about that later. We don't have time for that now, but we can certainly do that. I think we'll have to do that at some point. We'll have some time for it. We'll do the... All right, we can't do it right now. We'll do the instant trivia. Here's the instant trivia. The record for the most career at-bats by a non-pitcher without getting a hit, meaning you're in the major leagues, you have the most at-bats without getting a hit, you're not a pitcher, is 23 at-bats. That mark is shared by blank and blank. Either answer I'll give you credit for, and that is the instant trivia. The answer next. But first, oh, yeah, look at the time here. It's all about... The B block, what hour, quickly, please?
3: Yes, number two.
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0: 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As we continue on, don't forget to check out the YouTube channel. We're on there. A lot of people working behind the scenes to put those videos up. So check out the Ben Maller Show YouTube page. Click the thingamajig on there to follow the page. And then when you're not being productive at work and you're just trying to kill time, the videos will pop up. You can watch full Maller monologues. There's other clips on there as well. So check out the Ben Maller Show YouTube page. Thank you. Thank you. Thank you. Time now for the instant trivia. You got Maller to the third degree coming up. We'll do something a little different here. The record for the most career at-bats in Major League Baseball by a non-pitcher never getting a hit So going without a hit is 23 at-bats. That mark is shared by blank and blank. That is the question. What is the answer? And let's see, does anyone know the answer? Fran Tarkington, guessed by Femi. Gary Busey from Alf. Calbert Cheney from Shane in Des Moines. Lane Kiffin's Rotary Club membership from Michael in Tulsa. Chris Davis from Robbie the Mariner fan. Who else do we have? That bum, number one, Freddie Freeman. Who else? McGuire and Sosa off steroids from Josh. Heckle and Jekyll from Rebecca the Ram fan. Eric Karras from DJ Spin Patrick in San Diego. Rob in the 3-2-1 going with Tweedledee and Tweedledum as his answer. Tom and Jerry from Nick. Mr. Whipple, the legend, from JT, the wingman. What say you, Lorena?
1: I got to go with Cosmo and Wanda.
0: All right. Are those the correct answers? No. Somebody named Mike Porter and another guy named Larry Littleton both played for the St. Louis Cardinals in the 1970s. They played parts of 2 years. They had 23 at-bats, went 0 for 23, and were out of baseball. Never got a hit. Never got a hit.
2: Wow.
0: Wow. That's right. You know, it's also impressive, right? Yeah, that's
3: it. Maller.
0: Yeah,
2: how about that?
3: To the that's third it. Degree. Yeah. This is when Big Ben gets grilled.
0: Koopaloo!
4: When asked about the importance of beating the Jets in Week 1, Titans coach Robert Saleh said, "Our desire to win in Week 1 and beat the Jets is because it's Week 1 and nothing more," adding that he doesn't hold grudges. Ben, the Jets aren't exactly expected to be great. It's kind of a crappy matchup, but do you think that's one that the Titans can win?
0: Oh, absolutely. The Titans and Jets are pretty similar teams. And Robert Saleh is full of crap. Obvious human nature. The Jets fired him. He wants to get revenge. And if the Titans do win, they should win that game. He'll come out afterwards. Oh, yeah, it meant a little more and all that. Next!
4: Speaking of the Jets, the team worked out a number of kickers on Wednesday, and Justin Tucker was among them. Now, Ben, no one signed Tucker after his 10-game suspension last year. Do you think he'll find a new home this year?
0: Well, the Jets would be perfect because they're not really an NFL team, so it's like a safe space to go play for the Jets and all that. The fact that he's getting a look and he's a kicker and they're not really football players, I'd say the chances aren't great, but it's about 200, like a 200 batting average there. Whoever signs him, be ready for the attack online. Next!
4: Mariners won the AL West for the first time in 25 years last season. This year, it looks like they may miss the playoffs altogether. Dan Wilson's probably out at the end of the season. Randy Arozarena's reportedly going to be gone. Do you think Seattle will reload and get back into competing, or is Seattle in for another long drought?
0: Yeah, they're just going to try to be average, Cooper. So they don't care about winning. How'd we do? How'd we do? How'd we do? How'd we do?
2: The wait is over.
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1: In college football, an injunction has been granted by a Louisiana judge, paving the way for NCAA and SEC eligibility for more than 40 athletes, including potential LSU transfers Daquan Wright and Xavier Harris. On Thursday, the SEC filed a lawsuit against LSU for attempting to recruit professional athletes to play football. In college football on Thursday night, number 21 Utah crushed Idaho 66-14. 25th-ranked Missouri rolled past Arkansas Pine Bluff 54-14. But it was UMass who had the massive upset over Rutgers, coming out on top 37-21. In baseball, the Dodgers took down the Cardinals at home 3-2 to avoid the sweep, and the Cubs topped the Brewers 2-1. And the FIBA Women's World Cup starts on Friday. USA will be taking on China with tip-off at 8:15 a.m. Eastern Time. I'm Monty Bolaños.
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0: The wheeling and dealing just before the big NFL season. Welcome in the beginning of another hour of the Ben Maller Show. We are in the air everywhere. Inhabitants, as we are, your belly-aching laugh-a-thon, coast to coast, border to border, and beyond. 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So we did have a trade in the NFL, not getting a lot of attention because the Lane Kiffin story. It's out of Dallas. That is our lead story this hour out of Big D there. And a trade in Jerry's world, if you have not heard yet. Maybe not. The Dallas Cowboys and pass rusher Von Miller have acquired the number 40. Now, that's not the number 40 draft pick. That would be literally the number 40 from fullback Hunter Lipke. That's right. Hunter Lipke, the fullback for the Cowboys, who will switch to number 30. That is the transaction. Now, in return, Lipke received an undisclosed ownership stake in Von Miller's chicken company. Yeah, he traded a number for an ownership stake in a chicken company. Now, we're not sure how much he got. Lipke negotiated, supposedly, according to Von Miller, very aggressively. He was seeking 2% equity. And according to Von Miller, that would be worth hundreds of thousands of dollars to own 2% of the chicken, the Greener Pastures Chicken Company. So that's the deal. That's also a good jumping off point. Let us discuss the question. Von Miller gets his Cowboys number 40 jersey, while the Dallas fullback Hunter Lipke gets ownership in a chicken business. So who won the trade? So I've got on this one, I've got Jerry Seinfeld. We've got that. We also have Sovereign State and Emoji. And we'll combine all of these things together, and we'll be out of breath, unless we're not out of breath. So we start with number one. You know what we're doing? We're doing the waltz. What kind of waltz? It's number one. Well, all right. So we start here. I love this story. I do. Well, why do you love this? The fact that people are so addicted to these numbers is just tremendous to me. And it is Shark Tank with a jock strap and shoulder pads. Hunter Lipke went into negotiations. He's a no-name fullback on the Dallas Cowboys. And if we are to believe some of these reports, he came out of the negotiation as a venture capitalist. The Cowboys finally made a trade I like, and Jerry Jones was not involved in this at all. That Von Miller would trade equity in Bach, chicken, just to get a jersey number. Somewhere, Warren Buffett just threw up in his mouth. What are you doing? It's a number. You're not buying Sinatra's microphone. It's laundry. But Von bought number 40 like it was beachfront property. And if think about this. If this chicken company explodes, and I don't know much about chicken. I did watch Big Chicken, the documentary, years ago. But that aside, if this chicken company explodes, number 40 becomes the most expensive piece of laundry since Jerry Seinfeld's puffy shirt, if you remember way back in the old days there. The show's still on different streaming services, but the famous puffy shirt episode there. That's what this is. Lipke is now a business partner with Von Miller, Patrick Mahomes, and Drew Brees, among others. And he's a fullback that you've never heard of on the Dallas Cowboys. Imagine explaining that at Thanksgiving. Well, what do you do? I played for the Cowboys today. Oh, that's great. You played for the Cowboys. I'm a fullback. Yeah. I'm also a minority chicken magnate. Oh, if I was in the NBA, they say I'm a minority governor of chicken. Yeah. Okay. God bless America. God bless America. So this is what happens when rich athletes have too much money and sentimental attachment to numerical situations involving cotton. And that's how you end up in this situation. So the trade was clearly won by the fullback. He's going to wear number 30, which is fine. It's okay. It's certainly worth a large amount of money, and no one's going to know the difference between 40 and 30 when you're on the field. What's so special about 40? All right, page two. To Kansas City we go, the heartland of America, the birthplace of Ben Maller Chicken Fingers there at the Landing in Liberty, Missouri. Still on the menu after all these years. Go out there and check out the Ben Maller Chicken Fingers in Kansas City. So a viral Chiefs training camp clip showed Travis Kelce. Matt, we talked about this on the show. It showed Travis Kelce running really slowly there during practice, and that led to an online conversation, questions about whether or not tight end Travis Kelce had lost it, and the video got millions and millions of views on social media with people mocking Travis Kelce's speed and the defender covering him and the whole Megillah. Now, on his fledgling podcast, he wishes he could have the numbers the Fifth Hour podcast has. Jason Kelce, I'm told that's the other Kelce. Jason Kelce ripped the NFL's practice content machine, saying, "Can we just let practice be its own thing?" With a question mark. Yeah, so Jason called practice a, quote, safe space for experimentation, without every rep being dissected online. And Travis Kelce laughed off the criticism. He was fat shamed, saying he deliberately ran that particular route slowly. I don't know that he gave a wink, wink, and nod, nod. So the question here, should NFL teams stop posting practice clips if they don't provide proper context? So on this one, I'm giving it side eye. Getting worked into a lather over 8 seconds of training camp is rather silly. It is rather silly, but that's the Matrix. The Matrix isn't real. Once people have the enlightenment that it's a lot of manipulation for your stimulation and the numbers are not what they see, it's a fun zone. It's a house of mirrors, the social media. There's obviously a lot of real people on there, and everything's doctored, though. Everything's futzed up. And welcome to the NWO, the New World Order. NFL, as a business, they play one game a week during the season. That's it. That's all. One game a week. That means that inventory is limited. Hockey plays 84 games. Basketball plays 82 games. Baseball plays 162 games. The NFL plays 17 games. That's it. So there's not a lot of inventory from the games. So practice, not a game. Practice. We ain't here talking about practice. Not a game. Practice has become a warehouse. What kind of warehouse? It's a content warehouse. It's farming, big pharma. In this case, engagement farming. There's a bunch of football players who are really assembly line workers here. Every route or route is dissected. Every jiggle, jiggle, jiggle from your belly gets packaged for consumption. And this evil twin, Fat Kelsey, was really good for the family farm. Business was really good, and we mentioned 6 million views, so the mission was accomplished there to get that amount of views. And spare me that the Kelsey family or Travis Kelsey somehow the victim. I love that. There's always those fanboys and jock sniffers. There they are right there. Yeah, oh, that's a big jock sniffer. And they love to make these players seem like victims. Now, if I'm not mistaken, and you can correct me if I'm wrong, I'll give out the number in a minute. The Kelsey family, especially Travis, bought a mansion on the busiest side of the sovereign state of Kardashianville. It's a little villa. It is a sovereign state, though. Yeah, much like that. Remember during COVID, the nut jobs in Seattle created their own little country there? Yeah. So anyway, and they put neon signs pointing to the driveway. They had that. They sold tickets to the neighborhood tour. They had the star maps out. And now the Kelseys are standing on the front lawn screaming about all the traffic. Why are you here in our sovereign state of Kardashianville? Well, you told us about it and we like you and all that stuff. You can't build a media empire. And then all the attention that comes with that media empire and demand a privacy fence when things get inconvenient. All right, final point. To the follow-up from the follow-up, the claw. Oh, the claw. Now, as you may or may not have seen, the hammer of God came down on the Clippers. Many of you were very happy. I got some lengthy email messages. I chose not to go through most of those who were very happy. I think they had an orgasm because of Adam Silver's punishment of the Clippers, which was really a badge of honor. It shows you how hurt you were by the Clippers. And it's like, look at the doll and tell me where he hurt you. And I get it. I would be happy, too, if I was a historian and the Clippers owned L.A. and all that. I would be upset and all those great urinals at the Intuit Dome. Totally get it. I understand. And I'm flattered. I really am flattered. And you really confirmed my hypothesis years ago that it's hip to clip. Now, one of the stories here, though, is how soft Adam Silver went on Kawhi Leonard. Gave him what we call the Altuve. You know, Altuve was one of the masterminds of that cheating scandal in Houston when they cheated to win the World Series. And then turned out that Rob Manfred, the commissioner of baseball, didn't have any balls and couldn't punish Altuve or any of the other players. So similar to that, Kawhi Leonard cleared anywhere from $1.3 to, I've seen, over $2 million from these under-the-table no-show jobs. And the NBA fined him $700,000. So any way you slice it, he cleared either $600,000 or as much as almost $2 million when you consider all the other money. And he only was fined $700,000. So I believe that's money that he'd be happy to send back. Why not? Because he came out ahead in the end. Now, I bring this up because Kawhi had maintained that he did not know the rules surrounding salary cap circumvention. He attempted to distance himself from knowingly participating in any improper benefit arrangement. Okay, fine. So that podcast nerd challenged that defense by resurfacing some old interview that seven people listened to, in which Kawhi Leonard discussed the importance of understanding NBA business and contract rules. Now, Leonard, in that particular interview and previous conversations, which are rare for him, Leonard previously portrayed himself as someone who educated himself about the league's financial system, making his professed ignorance in the Clipper case seemingly impossible, certainly hard to process. Now, the question is this. Kawhi Leonard, conflicting statements on knowing NBA salary cap rules. How does this hit you? So the whole I'm just an innocent bystander defense, it reminds me of the bullcrap the a-holes were giving out. Remember when Altuve probably had the buzzer there in the ALCS and he wouldn't have his jersey ripped off and everyone has their jersey ripped off when they hit a game-winning home run in the playoffs, and he didn't do it. And most knowledgeable people believe it's because he had a buzzer and he wouldn't do it, and he said it was something else. And, you know, they just come up with these ridiculous things. And they know, the people in sports know, there's a lot of these fans, unfortunately, are complete idiots and will fall for any of this crap. And so they do it. And Kawhi Leonard over there, like, come on, please. Innocent bystander. Yeah, right. Come on. Just toss that into the paper shredder and hit the max speed. Come on. And for years, and there's plenty of quotes out there, Kawhi didn't do a lot of interviews, but he always presented himself as Professor Cap, Professor Salary Cap, the ultimate savvy NBA businessman who understands every financial rule in the jungle. And now that this whole aspiration funny money arrangement is being called out, it's under the microscope, now that the heat is on, he throws his hands up in the air everywhere, and he gives us an emoji. Kawhi sent out a shrugging emoji, metaphorically, of course, and what a joke. Look, you cannot brag for years about knowing exactly how the sausage gets made, and then when the investigators find some questionable sausage in your refrigerator, you claim you've never seen a kitchen. You have no idea what a kitchen is. It's ridiculous, ridiculous on its face. And Kawhi's credibility right now is smoking like a 1994 Buick climbing up the grapevine in California, if you know what that is, outside LA on the way to Bakersfield there. Absolutely cooked. Absolutely cooked. All right, it is the Ben Maller Show, which is not yet cooked. However, if you want to be part, 877-99 on Fox. That's 877-996-6369. Be part of the live radio program. We thank you for that. Yes, I know. We'll do it live. Guaranteed human. It's a slogan. They got the whole thing. Later this hour, we have Big Ben's Lame Jokes of the Week, which are approved by Slug, our friend in Vegas. Time now, though, for the Maller Riddle of the Day. And here's the Maller Riddle of the Day. You can answer this on X, at Ben Maller. That's at Ben Maller. And here's the riddle of the day. Despite upgrades to Neyland Stadium in Knoxville, Tennessee has decided to keep some of the blank from the previous stadium design for fans who enjoy the vintage college football experience. Again, despite having some renovations at Neyland Stadium, the home of the Volunteers there in Knoxville, Tennessee, Tennessee, the university, has kept some of the blank so fans can enjoy the vintage college football experience. That is the Maller Riddle of the Day. The answer, we'll get to it, and we will do it next. However, Kathy in Madison is jumping up and down, and she's like, Maller, I need you to give me what I want. I said, well, what do you want, Kathy? And she says, I need both. I said, are you sure about that? Are you positive about that? Yeah, I need bull. Okay, fine. All right, you need some bull. So Mike in Dallas needs bull also. Every sports season is built on preparation, studying the trends, making the necessary adjustments to reach the ultimate goal. By the way, you know what goal I have to find out what hour it is?
1: Number right three. A-bar.
0: That's right. All right. Now we are allowed to go on with a live read. Investing deserves the same approach. Now, I could have done that professionally as a broadcaster and made that perfect, but I was told by the great Rick Dees years ago, man, leave some mistakes in there. They won't know it's pre-recorded. Okay, I'll do that, Mr. Dees. Dees, sleaze. I'll leave that in there. Because you think I'm doing this live? Hell no, I'm not doing this. Are you out of your bloody mind? Anyway, back to the live read. So investing deserves the same approach. 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

0: on Fox Sports Radio. As we continue on, we thank you for hanging out with us. Try the podcast. It's got no calories. I know. Try to remember. You're up? Yeah, you're listening? Very good. We'll pay off the Maller riddle of the day. That'll be coming up in a moment. And as you are snug as a bug in the rug in your bed, unless you're not, if you'd like to be part of the show, you can call up right now, 877-99 on Fox, with lame jokes coming up later in the hour. Also on X at Ben Maller. You can say hi to our friend Lorena right over there. There's Lorena.
1: Wow.
0: FSR Tech Queen. Sniff, sniff, sneeze, sneeze. And Coopaloo right there. Say hello to Coop at Bronco fan. We thank you.
1: Wow.
0: In advance. So coming up a little bit later on this hour, we'll have Big Ben's lame jokes of the week. All the best singers, all the best one-liners. These are actual jokes by actual listeners of the show that sent jokes in, care of at BenMallerShow@gmail.com. 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I should say BenMallerShow@gmail.com. So we look forward to that. That'll be coming up a little bit later in the hour. And I'd say the jokes are pretty good. Still putting them together here. They're pretty good. Why not? Time now for the riddle of the day. Then we'll get back to the calls at 877-99 on Fox. Here's the riddle of the day. Despite having some recent upgrades to Neyland Stadium, the University of Tennessee decided to keep some of the blank so fans could enjoy the vintage college football experience. That is the question. What is the answer? And let's see. Does anyone know the answer? Shane in Des Moines says they need to invest in upgrades. So says Fergdorf. All right. JT, the wingman who lives just outside Knoxville, says moonshine stills is the answer. Donkey Sausage and Rob and the 321 got it right. Bad job by them. Timmy from Busco, Indiana, says the Volunteers kept some of the old hot dog buns. Well, they look good. Why not? Atomic Kevin writes in, says old soda cups and nacho trays left under the seats. That's solid. Analog Al got it right. Nimbus Batas, a.k.a. Nimbot, going with Lot Lizard. Lot Lizards as his answer. Peyton Manning's underoos from DJ Spin, our friend Patrick. In San Diego. What else do we have? Let's see. Page down. Alf, the alien opiner, got it right. Bad job by him.

0: Bills game in my life, and I walked in the bathroom. It was the funniest thing. The Bills, they weren't even called Bills Mafia when I was there. They called, I don't know what they were called, just fans. And I walked into the men's room to take care of the business there, the bathroom, and they had troughs everywhere, but they had signs on the troughs and they had signs on the sink. And the signs on the trough, if I remember correctly, said, like, stay out. And the signs on the sink said, this is not a toilet, it's a sink. Don't, you know, I guess people would just pee in the sink. And, you know, anyway, all right, let's go to the phones. Let's say hello to Eeny, Meeny, Miney, Moe. Let's go to Neil, who's in the belly of the beast in Knoxville. What's going on, Neil? Welcome. You're on the morning radio show. Hi.
1: Good morning, Ben. So I am a UT alum. I can see the stadium from my front door. And I've got to say, I don't know why all men's rooms don't have troughs. Nealon and Wrigley are the only two I know left, but why not?
0: You are team trough. You enjoy the trough experience?
1: I am team trough. Efficiency.
0: Yeah, I'm more of a privacy guy, you know. I like that.
1: Tell you this story, Ben. When I was a kid in my elementary school, of course, we had a trough, but you could stand on the trough and pee out of the window. So for a seven-year-old boy, that was quite the fun experience.
0: Well, that does sound like a fun experience as a seven-year-old boy. I don't disagree with you on that. What kind of school did you go to? They didn't tell you to do that. You guys just figured out to open the window, I'm guessing. Yes?
1: Yes, it was an old school. I believe my grandfather went to the same elementary school.
0: All right. Now, I'm hoping you did not, there was no one like on the second floor. Was it a second floor window or was it the first floor?
1: No, it was a basement window.
0: Okay. Because there was a famous broadcaster years ago that got in a lot of trouble at a bar in Cleveland when he urinated out of the second floor window, and someone was standing on the first floor and did not appreciate the shower that they got. Did not like that. Well, not many people I know, Neil, enjoy the trough. It's very. I think it's because of your childhood. I'm gonna use some psychobabble. If it wasn't for that window as a kid, you would not be team trough now as an older man.
1: Probably not. You walk in and see a trough though, and it brings back good memories.
0: All right. What song? Have you heard the Dolly thing? What song they're gonna use there from Dolly in the fourth quarter?
1: I have not. Her version of Rocky Top is great, but I gotta think Jolene.
0: I'm thinking Rocky Top because it's, you know, that's perfect. Right? I know it's, you know, other people have done it and all that, but that I'm going Rocky Top. But anyway, all right. Well, thank you, Neil. Appreciate that. All right, Lorraine, you want to get in on this? I'm going Rocky Top. That's a no brainer. Tennessee football Rocky Top.
2: Yeah, I don't think Jolene is going to be it at all.
0: Yeah, what a 9 to 5? That wouldn't really work, right?
2: No, probably the "I Will Always Love You" song. I think that would really get the crowd hyped.
0: All right. What kind of medication are you on again?
2: And I will always love you. That's good.
0: It's got to be a classic, right? It's got to be a classic. Can't be, you know, anything. It's got to be from like the 70s or the early 80s. Or
3: I didn't
0: like
3: know
0: that.
3: She did a version of Rocky Top. I feel like that's the answer.
0: There's no other answer, right?
3: Yeah, that's.
0: What else are you going to do? Jingle Bells? She did Jingle Bells. That really wouldn't work, you know? All right, well, that's no fun. We've ruined that game. Let's see who's next. Eeny, meeny, miny, moe. Pick a caller by their name. Let's go to Mike in Dallas. Hello, Mike. Welcome. You're on the Ben Maller Show on Fox.
4: Hey, Ben. The other night I tried calling in, but I got stuck behind the what's his name, the pothead or the weed guy?
0: Yeah, the pothead. We call him the pothead.
4: Yeah. Yeah, then I fell asleep, and then when I woke up, I was off the line. Did y'all hear me snoring?
0: Nah, I don't remember you snoring that well. I remember him
3: falling asleep. He was not snoring at all. It was disappointing.
0: Yeah. It only works if you snore.
4: Okay, and then I want to talk about your baseball. You were talking about Altuve cheating. But then I have a question for Lorena.
0: You have a lot of content. You're very prepared here, Mike. You have a lot of content. How many cigarettes? How many cigarettes? How many cigarettes?

0: How many cigarettes do you have left, by the way?
1: Well, no, I'm out, and the hotel lady said there's not a gas station for half a mile.
0: Are you homeless?
1: Someone had some weed.
0: Are you homeless? Or are you?
1: No, I'm playing shuffleboard here in Austin.
0: Oh, I thought you were in Dallas. You're in Austin. Okay. All
1: right. Well, for the night.
0: Oh, for the night. You're from Dallas.
1: For a couple of days. But let me get to then I'm going to make a very succinct point about baseball. And then, I mean, I hate talking about baseball, but I listen.
0: You called up to talk about baseball. You don't have to talk about baseball. I'm not making you talk about baseball. You could talk about anything you want. You don't have to. We could talk about shuffleboard. Let's talk shuffleboard. You want to talk shuffleboard? We can talk shuffleboard.
1: No, I just hate you dispersing misinformation about cheating in baseball.
0: What did I say that was incorrect?
1: Well, you were blaming everything on the Astros and Altuve, and around the same time... Well,
0: they cheated in the World Series. I think it's kind of obvious
1: did.
0: That they didn't get punished.
1: They
0: so
1: did.
0: I think that's fair, yeah.
1: But you know why they had such an easy punishment?
0: Because Rob Manfred has no balls?
1: The things that I heard was that the Red Sox were doing the same things. They had a light in the outfield that would, you know, AI or whatever, be hooked up, see the signal from the catcher, and they'd blink a light or two in the outfield, and that would tell the hitter, you know, what pitch was coming. Same thing was happening with the Yankees. Why do you think Judge was hitting so many home runs?
0: You're using the everyone was doing it defense, which is, did that ever work, by the way? Does the everyone was doing it defense work?
1: Well, it's the same way why everyone was
0: if I pull you over and I say, hey, how fast were you going? And you say, well, I was going like 10 miles over the speed limit. But I was going the same speed as traffic. Okay, so everyone was speeding. Do you get out of the ticket?
1: Well, no, but you gotta tell the whole story. They didn't want.
0: Okay,
1: to bust
0: you, listen. You like the whole story is you like the Astros, and you're gonna try to defend them. So you're using the everyone else was doing. But listen, enjoy Austin. Enjoy the shuffleboard. I got to go. All right. We have Big Ben's lame jokes of the week. We'll get to all of those jokes coming up in a couple of minutes, and it's going to be amazing. Is Weed Man there, by the way? Is the Weed Man? He is. All right. This guy, he shows up. He can't keep a job, but with us, he shows up every time now. It's amazing. The ability for him to show up. It's next level. Anyway, we will get to that. Big Ben's lame jokes of the week for the rest of the hour. The comedy club is open. We'll get to it. We will do it next. However, it is the B block. The block party continues. And what hour is it?
2: Number three.
0: Like a candle in the wind. 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
1: 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Thank you, thank you, thank you, thank you, thank you!
2: Knock, knock. Who's there?
3: Lame week.
2: Lame week who? It's Big Ben's lame joke of the week.
1: All right, right to it we go. Are you ready, Weed Man? Weed Man Hippie, hey, Miami,
4: Ben.
1: Right there.
4: I'm going to try to download Zoom right after this call.
1: You're not going to download Zoom, Weed Man. What are you doing?
4: I'm going to try it. It just doesn't work. I'm telling you.
1: I know. I love you, but it's you're not. No.
4: I'm going to try.
1: I know. What is Weed Man's favorite color?
4: What?
1: Hazy. Michael in Tulsa. What did Weed Man say when he was offered a trip to Maui?
4: What?
1: Maui? Wowie is what he said. That's Surfer Todd, the comedian. It was great to see Surfer Todd and his lovely wife last week there in Vegas. What did Weed Man say when he heard Stan Kroenke bought the Angels?
4: Wow, what?
1: He said, if I change my name to Angel, maybe Stan will pay me too. Said Eric in Kansas.
4: That'd be great.
1: I'm sure it would. Why does Weed Man get frustrated with an apple?
4: Why?
1: Well, he can't bite into it because he can't find his teeth. That's why. That's Michael in Tulsa. Any luck with your teeth? No luck with your teeth.
4: Unbelievable. No, terrible.
1: Did you hear that Weed Man's son is, what is his son's name is? You hear about that?
4: Michael.
1: No, that's actually not true. Your son's name is Bud. You ruined the joke, Weed Man. Bud is your son's name. That's Brendan from Boston. Did you hear the lifeguard couldn't save Weed Man Hippie? Did you hear about that?
4: Oh, no. Why?
1: Yeah, he said, you're too far out, man. You're just too far out, man. That's from George. George. All right. Why is Weed Man, Weed Man's electric bill so high?
4: Why?
1: Two words. Grow room. That's Brendan from Boston again.
4: That's great.
1: He also sent the Weed Man son joke. Why did Weed Man invite Jed York to Florida?
4: Why?
1: Well, Florida has the greatest trailer parks. That's from our friend the Leprechaun in Boston. Why, or Worcester, why did Weed Man want to become a carpenter?
4: Why?
1: Well, he thought it was where they made joints. You know, the carpenters make the... All right, that's also from the Leprechaun.
4: That's funny.
1: This one's from Eek in Roseville, Minnesota. Why do Lorena and Coop break out in a rash when they get their paychecks?
4: Why?
1: They're allergic to peanuts. All right, there you go. Very funny. Why did... Yes, it is, Jeannie. Why did Lorena throw a box of Lucky Charms at Mike the Leprechaun?
4: Why?
1: Because she's magically malicious. That's pretty good. That's Kurt. Kurt from Earth sent that one in. If you'd like to send jokes in for a future show... care of Ben Maller, our show, BenMallerShow@gmail.com, BenMallerShow@gmail.com. Why shouldn't you?
5: Malicious.
1: That's right. Why shouldn't you order hay for your horse off Amazon?
4: Why?
1: Well, it turns out a few days later, they're going to ask you for your feedback. They want your feedback. So that's a Mike. Mike from Wisconsin sent that one in. What kind of cousins are Anthony in Louisiana and Lorena?
4: What?
1: Kissing. That's Just Josh from Cincinnati who sent that one in. These are Big Ben's Lame Jokes of the Week, actual jokes by actual listeners. Again, BenMallerShow@gmail.com. Jokes in the headline if you want to send jokes in for next week. Did you hear that the WNBA is expanding to East Palestine, Ohio?
4: Wow, really?
1: Yeah, it's pretty exciting news that they're going to be putting a team there. According to sources, there's no market that's better appreciates a botched layup. Hey-o! That's Gordon at Tacoma. Dad Joke Dan sent this one in. Said a son came home from school and said, "Dad, I got a part in the school play." And the dad said,
4: "Really?
1: Well, really?" Yeah, he said, the kid said, "I play a man who's been married 30 years. And the dad replied, "Weed Man." He said, "Well, son, maybe next time you'll get a speaking role." Hey-o! All right, that's Dad Joke Dan. Thank you for that, Dad Joke Dan. Tiger Woods was told he can't drive for 5 years after pleading guilty in court. Yeah. He said it's no big deal for the last 5 years. He hasn't been able to drive, chip, or putt. So it's really not much of a difference there. That's George. I think I might have butchered that one. But George in Rochester, Minnesota. Well, here's some exciting news for our friends in the Bay Area. Did you hear the 49ers owner Jed York is considering changing the name of the team after he was busted in East Palestine, Ohio with a prostitute? It was a fake prostitute.
4: Wow. Really?
1: Yeah, apparently the new team's going to... It's a simple change. The San Francisco 69ers. That's Noah in Austin. Thank you, Weed Man! Weed Man! We love you, buddy, the great Weed Man. Maybe no chance to get Zoom. You're not going to get Zoom. I know you're not.
0: It's Maller here. 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
17: 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LA avoids the sweep, beating the Cardinals 3-2. Pete Crow Armstrong hit his 39th home run of the season as the Cubs topped the Brewers 2-1. Red Sox held on 6-5 against the Orioles. Rangers shut out the Rays 6-0, and the A's outscored the Mariners 7-4. In college football, 21st-ranked Utah crushed Idaho 66-14, and 25th-ranked Missouri rolled past Arkansas Pine Bluff 54-14. In tennis, at the U.S. Open on the women's side, two-seed Coco Gauff won her second round match in straight sets. I'm Monty Bolaños.
2: It's time.
19: Anybody hear that?
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2: Tighten those laces.
20: I'm scared to close my eyes.
2: Get ready. It's happening.
19: Come on, come on, come on, come on.
2: Here he comes. It's him.
0: Here I am. Ta-da! This is a big deal.
2: Oh, yeah, that's the stuff. Now, live from the Fox Sports Radio studios, here he is, Ben Maller.

0: The report card is in. The report card is in. Welcome. The beginning of another hour of the Ben Maller Show. We are in the air everywhere. Fellow audio dwellers on the highways and byways of North America and beyond. We're the only addiction that's good for you in some ways. Yeah, in some ways. It is. Yeah. I'm going with that. Coast to coast, border to border, and beyond, on the vast and uncontrollably powerful microphones of FSR emanating live from the bout. As we say, forget about it here. Guaranteed Human, world famous Fox Sports Radio studios. You know all that. And so I got a message from my guy, Inca Terror. Classically trained musician who is so great, gives us his time every year for the Mallerpalooza when we want him to come on and help us out there. It's either him or Jay Scoop, and those guys have been great over the years, and Trucker Joe, Filler Up Phil, Fudgy in Boston, all these guys, Dave the Trash Man, they all say, listen, even Danny DeVito, the trash guy Danny, they say, we need Express, and I'm here for it. 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So the big story, we talked about it earlier, it's on the podcast, developing overnight, is what could be a dramatic changing of the guard in college football as LSU has won round one. Lane Kiffin and LSU, they got a friendly judge, home field advantage there in Baton Rouge, who ruled that for now, LSU can play former NFL players, guys that were in training camp in the NFL. LSU is also trying to add another former NFL player who got released in training camp. So that's a developing story. Today, on this Friday, the Southeastern Conference will try to get an injunction. They're going to federal court. This is now a federal case. It's wild and crazy. And it's also, and I don't know, we're going to talk about some other things here, but the quick take on LSU and Lane Kiffin and all that. If this ends up working out for them, then obviously this changes the entire landscape in college football. And people are saying it's a one-time thing because of the 2022 class. I disagree. Lawyers will say, well, these guys are getting paid anyway. And it's not an easy argument against that. They are getting paid at the big-time football clearinghouses. So we'll see how this plays out. Our lead this hour, though, is from the card. What kind of card? Well, that would be a report card. Yes, the Athletic, the old gray lady, they concluded their investigation of former and currently disgraced NFL insider Diana Russini and her relationship. And boy, did they have a good time, those kids there. A little footsie and a little cuddle there with Patriots coach Mike Vrabel, which would have been less of a problem if they weren't both married. A clear violation also of the journalistic standards of the old gray lady, the Athletic. The Russini files, if you will, determined that she failed to disclose the relationship despite rules requiring journalists to reveal potential conflicts affecting credibility and all that good stuff. Impartiality, you know the drill. Yeah. And everywhere you work, it's this weird deal because everywhere you work, you're like, they don't want you to, you know, hang out and I can't use a certain word here, but to enjoy the company of your fellow coworkers. You know what I'm saying there? And that's more for legal stuff. They don't want to get sued because if you break up, it becomes a very toxic workplace situation. But most people end up meeting who becomes their significant other at work. Of course, these two people had already found their significant other, so it becomes a little more complicated also. Now, Russini initially described the relationship, according to The Athletic, as close with Mike Vrabel. I would agree. She wasn't wrong. But, she said, strictly professional. Was that after the fourth or fifth shrimp cocktail that Vrabel bought for her? I don't know. Investigators said her explanation of the photos with Vrabel, and there were many, did not align with the facts. You think? Now, The Athletic claimed they reviewed 903 stories. God, that must have been boring. 77 videos. 204 podcasts. Holy crap. Who wants to do that? Roughly 25 outside appearances. Many of them probably right here at Fox Sports Radio, to be honest with you. The daytime shows love Diana Rossini. And anyway, they interviewed a bunch of other people, 14 employees, et cetera. Now, investigators claim they found no evidence that Diana Rossini falsified or slanted coverage to benefit her big hunk, Mike Vrabel, and no inaccuracies in any of the Vrabel-related stories. All right, that is a good jumping-off point. We'll hop off the bandwagon. Let us discuss the question. How did you review The Athletic's review, The Athletic's report card on disgraced NFL insider Diana Rossini? So I've got O.J. Simpson, Chevron with Techron, and bumper sticker. And we will combine all of these things together, and we're going to make one's skin crawl. Well, we enjoy some jambalaya, a little baba ganoush, the gabagool. We'll have some matzo ball soup, a pastrami sandwich, and we're good to go. A little French onion soup as well. So
1: I'll
0: first
1: take
0: of
1: some
0: all,
1: of the soup, please.
0: You want some of the? You know what? I'll get matzo ball soup. It's Jewish penicillin. We'll get you some of that. You'll be good
1: Thanks.
0: To go. All right. So first of all, The Athletic. I love these investigations are so over the top in sports. The NBA spent a year investigating the Clippers. The Athletic needed 5 months. 5 months. The Athletic needed to discover what everybody else figured out in 5 minutes. They needed 5 months. Everyone with any common sense knew what was going on after those five photographs popped up. And yet they had to check 903 stories and 200 podcasts and blah, blah, blah, blah, blah, blah, blah. Did they check common sense? Does anyone over there at The Athletic have common sense? My God, this wasn't church and state. It was church and state sharing a poolside cabana in Arizona. So you're the NFL insider. You're publicly canoodling an NFL head coach. And like, what are we investigating? The weather in Sedona? Like, come on. She didn't cover synchronized swimming when she was at the pool. My God, as she was an NFL person or reporter, whatever you want to say. But here's the deal. They say they couldn't prove favorable coverage. They acted like the conflict, I guess, it wasn't that bad. It was not great. Didn't totally disappear. Reading the review, I got the vibe it was O.J. Simpson-like. Now, if you're old enough to remember, there was this very famous football player named O.J. Simpson. He chopped two people's heads off, made them look like Pez dispensers, and he got away with that in a criminal trial because the prosecution in L.A. were a bunch of numbskulls, and they got away with it. So then O.J. went to a civil trial, and it's kind of like that, like O.J.'s civil trial version of journalism where Diana Rossini was guilty-ish. And OJ, according to the court system, was guilty-ish. It's like going to Wells Fargo, and then Wells Fargo, they say, the teller violated company policy here at the bank, but the cash drawer balances out, so we're good. Okay. They found a clear violation, and I think this was like 2,800 words or something like that, putting bubble wrap around the verdict. And they didn't throw the book at her. She doesn't work there anymore anyway. They gently placed it on the coffee table, the book, and it's bureaucracy at its finest. Guilty, time served. Have a nice cupcake. The sprinkles are really good. Oh, I can have some sprinkles. Thank you very much. I think I'll have the one with the most sprinkles on it. That sounds good. And there are already reports that she's going to be back. The NFL season is about to begin, and that whether it happens next week or in the next month or so, that supposedly Diana Rossini will return. And it's I need my NFL insider coverage. I know all the coaches in the NFL are going to be excited to see Diana Rossini. All right, now secondly, to Bill Belichick land. You'd think after North Carolina traveled to Dublin and picked up a dub, got a win there over who are they? TCU last weekend, weekend zero. You'd think it would be all sunshine, rainbows, and lollipops for Bill Belichick. No, North Carolina football whacked Michael Lombardi. Now, they say he resigned. Does anyone resign from these jobs? Come on. No, the answer, I think, I've never met anyone who truly resigned. I've heard people say they resigned. I've never seen someone that actually did resign. Typically, the only reason you would resign is because you're about to be fired. So it was just over a month after North Carolina placed Lombardi on paid administrative leave. There was an investigation. Now, Lombardi is a longtime confidant of Bill Belichick. He's in Belichick's inner circle. And as a result of being besties with Bill, the ex-Pats coach, Bill Belichick, made Lombardi the highest paid general manager in all the land. I read that he made $1.5 million annually. How do you F up a $1.5 million job? Well, he certainly had been trying for years. Didn't he go over to the Middle East there to try to get some of that oil money for North Carolina? I remember reading about that. Anyway, he said, wink, wink, nudge, nudge, that leaving was, quote, best for me, Lombardi said, and would allow North Carolina to focus on the season, because I'm sure all the players were worried about Mike Lombardi. I'm sure they couldn't concentrate on the field. Yeah, right. Anyway, the controversy extended way beyond Lombardi. Investigators are examining whether or not the spawn of Bill, defensive coordinator Steve Belichick, used drugs at work, which is bad. And then the other issue is apparently he was, according to the story that I read, he, as I understand it, he was accused of peddling drugs to players. Who goofed? I've got to know. Yeah. They also reportedly investigated alleged sexual relationships involving a recruiting staff member, a player, and even some assistant coaches. Man, they had a good time there at North Carolina. Man, of course, that kind of happens all over college football. Somehow they always find the hottest women to be part of the recruiting departments. I don't know how that is. I've never, ever seen anyone ugly. They never get a homely woman and say, hey, can you go help us get recruits? Why don't they do that? All right, question. I can't figure it out. Question. Michael Lombardi out at North Carolina. Amid reports, the Tar Heels football program has been involved in all of the debauchery with inappropriate relationships between recruiting staff members and players and Belichick's kid and whether players were getting drugs and whatnot. So where does your mind go? Like, where does this take your mind on this latest revelation with North Carolina? So it's a bit of a dated reference, but it's National Lampoon's Animal House relocating to Chapel Hill, North Carolina, running an ACC football program with Belichick, like the Delta Tau Chi with shoulder pads, like the whole thing, and, you know, sex, drugs, and rock and roll. That classic late 70s song back in the day there. And the Tar Heels, Belichick, his bestie, Michael Lombardi there, who's now been excommunicated, which is bad on two levels. It's bad for him. He lost $1.5 million. It's also bad for people because, you know, he's just going to do a podcast again. All these investigations and all that stuff. So meanwhile, Bill's kid was allegedly visiting Dr. Feelgood. And that's another massive headache in year two for Belichick, who's got a $50 million deal. And we don't know the details on that. There was a famous story. The most famous son involved in drugs in sports. And I was a young lad back in the day, but there was a guy named Yogi Berra, who was a Yankee legend. Absolute Yankee legend. And his kid, Dale Berra, not a legend. He was playing for the Pittsburgh Pirates. And as our friend from Memphis would say, he really loved the Colombian Bam Bam, Dale Berra. And there was a big drug scandal in the I think it was in the 80s, and a bit of a mess. Times are different now, so it's not as big a deal as it was back then. Now, so if you look at Belichick right now, from 30,000 feet in the sky, we all know that if you win, you turn controversy into what? Controversy becomes music. What kind of music? Elevator music. Everyone hears it, but nobody pays attention. You look the other way. The moment you lose that elevator music, well, it's no longer elevator music. Right, that noise turns into Chevron with Techron, high octane gasoline poured directly onto the fire. Crank it up to 11 on Belichick's chair, and you win. Scandal's just a footnote, and you say, "Oh, the boys will be boys." You lose, and the footnote becomes the entire book. And welcome to Chapel Hill. The toga party optional, and victory is mandatory. Years ago in my early days in radio, I was at a event where the living, this was many, many years ago, they had a anniversary party for Animal House. It was in Westwood, right near the UCLA campus. I was doing local radio, and my boss thought to honor Animal House, they would have me and my friend Dave Smith, who I was doing the show with, the Ben and Dave show, we would dress up in togas. And it was one of the most awkward, it was like a humiliation ritual. I showed up to do the show, and we had to go to the bathroom at this restaurant in Westwood and change out of our clothes into a toga. And we then stood on Westwood Boulevard with cars coming, you know, big, busy part of L.A., and what a pain in the ass. I'm still bitter about that. There you go. Anyway, we'll see what happens. Final thought, we go to Dallas. Dallas we go. The Cowboys reworking some contracts. They belong to defensive tackle Kenny Clark, cornerback Daron Bland, and tight end Jake Ferguson. And Dallas, I read that they have now created more than $19 million in additional salary cap space as the regular season begins next week. Dallas generating enough room, we are told, to acquire a frontline NFL player by moving around three contracts. They also did not have to release anyone. So they're now going to be able to make a mega trade. Of course, they're not going to make a mega trade, are they? We don't think they're going to make a mega trade. The question, though, is this. Give me the lesson. I would like the lesson from the Cowboys reworking contracts to get an extra $19 million in salary cap space. So the salary cap is the biggest con job in sports, and every year you people fall for it. You fall for it every year. Not me. I'm a salary cap truther. The capologists are basically Hogwarts accountants, supermarket Steve. They're Hogwarts accountants waving their little calculators around, and they're warning us that teams are headed to salary cap hell. Yeah. Oh, my God. Remember the Rams won the Super Bowl a few years ago, and I was told they had no picks and they had no salary cap space and they were never going to be good again, and they've pretty much been a playoff team almost every year, and now they're the top team in NFL football going into this year. And y'all told me they had no future. They were in salary cap hell. You lied to me. So anyway, it was at salary cap hell, and then September arrives, and like Lazarus, come on down, right? The dead money rises again. More proof of my bumper sticker on the Malamobile. It has three words on it. Cap is crap. That's the bumper sticker. And as they told us on the iconic Wolf of Wall Street movie, it's fugazi, it's fugazi, it's fairy dust, the salary cap. Yesterday, Dallas supposedly had just $14 million in cap space, and all of a sudden, they have more than $30 million to add a nice big-name player. They just created $19 million like Jerry Jones owns the Federal Reserve. This just in, he doesn't. So again, abracadabra, hocus pocus, all this stuff, and The Cowboys, like a rabbit coming out of the flying helmet, you know, the helmet's flying through the air, the rabbit jumps out. So spare me the next breathless lecture by some Poindexter about the NFL, I can't afford this player, that team's in trouble. No, It's just an excuse. NFL teams love the salary cap because they can manipulate it however they want. And they can say, we can't add any good players because of the cap and all that bullcrap. All right? Don't tell me what an owner can't afford. Tell me what the owner doesn't want to afford, doesn't want to pay for. It is the Ben Maller Show. As we roll on through the overnight, we'll take your calls if you want at 877-99-ON-FOX, 877-996-6369. Also on X, at Ben Maller. That's at Ben Maller. We have the Coop Scoop on Entertainment. Hooray for Hollywood. Hooray for Hollywood. That'll be coming up a little bit later this hour. Also, Sports Jeopardy. We'll get to all of that. And we will do it next. However, what are you saying however for, Maller? Well, let me explain, okay? There's a reason I said however, because it is the A block, and as you know, Mad Jack, my guy Mad Jack knows, what hour is, let's go to Lorena. Lorena, even the Aussie guy's trying to figure out what hour it is right now. What hour is, I need to know!
1: Number four!
0: What a sultry voice, my God. Unbelievable.
1: Help!
0: Amazing. Donkey Sausage is impressed over there. Freddie loves it. 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

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We're here every night. If you like the show, five nights a week. If you don't like the show, we're on overnights. No one's awake, so who cares? And if you really love the show, you can hear the fifth hour podcast every Friday, Saturday, and Sunday.

0: What do we got here? Let's see, page down. I can't read that. all right. What else? Alfie Alien Potter says, I thought you were known as the sensitive sniffer, but it sounds more appropriate for the queen, FSR tech queen today. All right. Mad Jack writes in, says, it's too bad Lorena is sick. I wanted her to ask her to date night at Dodger Stadium. Instead, she'll have to engage in non-contagious loving with her leprechaun on Zoom. So from Matt Jack. Ozzy guy is he is locked in right now. What else do we have? Can't read that on the air. JT the Wingman checking in. All right, let's go to the phones. And what do we have here? Eeny, meeny, miny, mo. Pick a caller by their name. And let's say hello to... Let's go to Jeff, who's in Tampa. What's going on, Jeff? Welcome. You're on the Ben Maller Show on Fox. Hello, Jeff. Welcome.
1: Ben, good morning. How are you? I'm actually... you teed this up for me. I wouldn't stay on hold this long. I had to get this in. Love your show. It's funny. It's fantastic. Thanks for keeping me company. I'm driving from Buffalo to Tampa. So that being said, 40 years built spin. Had to get back to you on most of what I can't tell you that I've seen in the parking lot or in the stadium at Rich, Ralph Wilson, or now Highmark Stadium. But you mentioned the trough and the sink, okay? So around college years, I had friends that would go to the stadium in snowmobile suits. Because it's cold, it's snowy, they sit in their seats. But they would never use the restrooms. And I can tell you why. Because they wore Depends. They would do their business at the seat. And it's either brilliant or disgusting, depending on how you look at it as a Bills fan. So I had to get that in. And the good words of Josh Allen, God bless. Do good, be good. Thanks.
0: All right, boy. Be safe. Driving from Buffalo to Tampa. There he goes. The Bills, they do it differently in Buffalo. They do. Ferg Dog says, hey, Ben, can you tell Mike in Dallas next time he calls that his bad takes make the rest of us Mikes look bad? Knock it off, Mike, he says. Oh, you're Ferg. You're not Mike. You're Ferg Dog. What are you talking about? My goodness there. My goodness. All right. What else do we see? Page down. I can't read that. All right. Let's see here. We do have the Coop Scoop on entertainment. That'll be coming up in a couple minutes. Let's take another call. Let's go to Frank the Tank, my guy in Iowa. Hello, Frank the Tank. Welcome.
2: How's it going, Bill?
0: What's up, my man, Frank? You have amazing takes. I cannot wait for these takes. It's amazing takes.
2: Yeah. Well, who you think is going to be winning the NFC North, and who's going to win the division? Because I've heard from a couple of outside sources that
0: how many years you been calling me, Frank?
2: Let's see. Now, I know it's been about 11 or 12.
0: And how many years have you called me up and asked me who I thought was going to win the NFC North, Frank?
2: By 11 or 12?
0: Yeah, exactly.
2: Yeah. I've been a fan for, see, I've been a Vikings fan for 13 years, 14 years. Take that back. It's been 23.
0: Is that right? All right. Listen, I'm happy for you. I just know.
2: I used to be a Steelers fan before that.
0: Yeah. All right. Well, listen, you changed. I don't know if you're allowed to. You must have been a kid when that happened, I would hope, right? I would hope that was the case.
2: Yes. And they used to call, they actually used to call me Franco.
0: Oh, is that right? They called you Franco.
2: They used to call me Franco Harrison. I kind of look like him.
0: Oh, I see. Oh, I get the reference. Now, any college football games you like? Anything you like this weekend in college football?
2: Well, there's one. There were one or maybe two. I'm thinking of Iowa State, but then because I had a relative that went there, and then I was thinking about the local school here, Drake.
0: Yeah.
2: They're okay. Yeah. They're okay. Yeah. I can't complain.

0: here.
1: I am going to give out a exclusive Maller selection. Maller selection here. And I was looking over on DraftKings. And
0: yeah.
1: The game that I'm focused on is on Saturday, tomorrow. LSU is hosting Clemson. This is the game, right? Everyone's
0: yeah,
1: all
0: that's in
1: up.
0: Baton Rouge.
1: Yeah. And LSU, you say first game, jitters and all that. LSU is going, they're favored by 10 on DraftKings. I normally take the points. I would normally take the points. But in this case, I'm not. I'm gonna lay the lumber on LSU. They will win this game in a blowout. And that's it. By the way, I said they're playing Clemson. And by the way, the wait is over. Football is here, and so is DraftKings. Yep. 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Again, that's promo code Maller at DraftKings. The crown is yours! How was that read, Frank? Was that good?
0: Just great.
1: All right. Thank you, Frank. I got to go. Okay.
0: Yep.
1: All right. Go away. All right, right now, let's go with Marcel. You're my voiceover guy. You know what time it is, Marcel. Come on. Come on, Marcel.
2: Oh, yes, it is. Coop Scoop on Entertainment. It's a Friday tradition. We made it through the Labor Day weekend. Hooray for Hollywood. Hit the music, Lorena. And it starts now. Here's Justin Cooper at Our Broncos Fan on X. All yours.
3: Thank you, Marcel. As always, here on Coop Scoop on Entertainment, we're going to start off in the movie theaters. Opening this weekend, a couple of movies I want to point out. First one is called By Any Means. And now this is based on a true story. A young black FBI agent played by Yahya Abdul-Mateen II is...
1: Not familiar with his work, but...
3: me either. He's sent into 1960s Mississippi to investigate a wave of brutal killings targeting civil rights leaders. He's forced to work alongside notorious mafia hitman Greg Scarpa, who is played by Mark Wahlberg.
1: Oh, okay.
3: Yes, finds
1: I'm glad they're still making mob movies. That's good.
3: Yeah, finds himself pulled into a deadly hunt where justice and vengeance begin to blur.
1: Ah, okay.
3: Yes. Also starring in this one is Giancarlo Esposito of Breaking Bad fame. Looks pretty good. Reviews so far are good, like I'd say mediocre to good, but I'm gonna check it out. Mark Wahlberg, you know, looks like he puts on an interesting performance.
1: All that money, and he's still. I heard those Wahlbergers. He made a ton of money on those Wahlbergers. That's what I heard.
3: Never been there.
1: I don't think I maybe was there once, but it wasn't memorable because I don't obviously remember.
3: Right, so. Right. That makes sense.
1: Yeah.
3: Exactly. Another movie I want to point out. This is called Fall 2 Dead Point. Now, you may remember a number of years ago, I'd say like, I don't know, maybe like 3 to 4 years ago, there was a movie called Fall where it was these two women trapped on top of this tower way up in the sky. It was actually a pretty good movie. I watched it. It was one of those, you know, sweaty palms type of movies where you're just sitting there in the theater, you're like, you're uncomfortable the whole time. This one tries to, you know, play off that same experience. It follows two new characters. This time, they're on a perilous climb across Thailand's Mount Kwan, and they become trapped thousands of feet above the ground. Now, the reviews on this one, not quite as good as the first one. I don't know if that's just because it's no longer like a unique idea or if it's just simply not as good, but I'm sure it's exciting either way. I will probably check that out. That's in theaters right now. Fall 2 Dead Point. Now, moving on to television, we have a new movie on Apple TV. It's called Mayday. It is available to stream right now. It is an action comedy from the writer-director-doer of Jonathan Goldstein and John Francis Daly. They did Dungeons & Dragons, Honor Among Thieves. That was very popular. This one finds Ryan Reynolds playing a U.S. Navy pilot stranded behind enemy lines while on a top-secret mission in the USSR. He forms an unlikely bond with an ex-KGB agent.
1: Ooh.
3: Yes.
1: Yeah.
3: That one's got, again, kind of, you know, okay reviews. And last but not least is a new series on Apple TV. This one doesn't premiere until Wednesday, September 9th. It's called Last Scene, and it is a six-part Australian thriller. where a police dispatcher receives a distress call from a teenage girl whom he believes to be his daughter, who disappeared without a trace over a decade earlier. First two episodes will be available on Wednesday, September 9th. That's on Apple TV, called Last Scene. And that is Coop Scoop on Entertainment.
1: All right, there he is, the Koopa Loop. Unbelievable. We got Sports Jeopardy. Sports Jeopardy moments away. If you want to play Sports Jeopardy, call right now. Check it out. That'll be here momentarily. 877-99 on Fox. That's 877-996-6369. We will get to that, and we will do it next. However, it is the B block. What hour is it? It's hour four, I think.
4: Number four.
1: There it is. All right. 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

0: The Ben Maller Show on Fox Sports Radio. As we continue on here, and we'll have Sports Jeopardy coming up in a little bit. Look forward to that. Reminder, the Ben Maller Show podcast is up. Well, not yet, but it'll be up and running. 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
1: Ben Maller.
0: All right, we press on. I'm getting a few messages here. Apparently there was a new podcast guy, Pablo Torre or whatever, he released a new episode. Apparently our show was mentioned in it, so I've not seen it. He might have killed us. I don't know. So I haven't looked at it yet, but a bunch of you are sending me messages, so I don't know what that's all about. Let's welcome in our contestants, and who do we have? We've got Eeny, Meeny, Miny, Moe, Pick a Jeopardy contestant. We've got, let's see here, Chris in Boston is going to play. Hello, Chris. Welcome.
6: Good morning, Ben.
0: Good morning to you. And then Lorena, we have feedback, and also 1, 2, or 3, Lorena.
7: Number one.
0: All right, you've picked Aaron in Kansas City. Hello, Aaron.
8: Hello, Bill Miller. How you doing?
0: What's going on? If I was any better, I'd have the Ben Maller chicken fingers, but I'm not there. You can have them. I can't have them over at the Landing in Liberty. Okay, gentlemen, the categories are close but no cigar, and the second category is the nickname game. Chris, which one would you like?
6: The nickname game.
0: All right, gentlemen, your name is your buzzer. If you want to answer in, you are penalized for incorrect answers. Good luck, gentlemen. Here we go. Nickname game, Advanced Edition. I will give you the athlete. You tell me their...
9: Actually, reverse that.
0: I will give you the nickname. You tell me their name, okay? Some of these are easy. Okay, here we go. $200. I'll give you the nickname. Tell me the name of the athlete. The Great Bambino.
8: Aaron.
10: George Herman Ruth.
0: There you go. Better known as Babe Ruth. $400. I'll give you the nickname. Tell me the name of the athlete. Beast Mode.
8: Aaron.
10: Marshawn Lynch.
0: That is correct. I like how you're pronouncing these names. Is your buzzer working, Chris? I don't know. I have no idea what's going on.
6: Apparently not. You didn't hear me the first time.
0: I did not hear you. All right, $600. Again, I'll name the nickname. You tell me the name of the athlete for $600. The Dream.
6: Chris.
9: Aaron.
0: Chris.
6: Hakeem Olajuwon.
0: That is correct. All right, we're tied up. Good game going, gentlemen. Here we go. $800. I'll give you the nickname. Tell me the athlete that is most known for that nickname. This is a very unique name. White Chocolate.
6: Chris.
9: Aaron.
0: Chris.
6: Jason Williams.
0: That is correct. Ooh, the Sacramento Kings back in the day. That was a little harder. Here's $1,000. Again, Advanced Edition, nickname game. I'll give you the nickname. Tell me the athlete most known for that nickname from the NFL / anybody? Anybody? Yeah. All right. You guys are dating yourself because this guy played a long time ago. Cordell Stewart of the Pittsburgh Steelers, and that means that...
9: Chris is the winner.
0: Yay, Chris, you won. We're going to take it. We got to go to take it. Good game. Good
11: Pittsburgh
0: game.
11: Here. 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
24: In college football, an injunction has been granted by a Louisiana judge, paving the way for NCAA and SEC eligibility for more than 40 athletes, including potential LSU transfers Daquan Wright and Xavier Harris. On Thursday, the SEC filed a lawsuit against LSU for attempting to recruit professional athletes to play football. In college football on Thursday night, number 21 Utah crushed Idaho 66-14. 25th-ranked Missouri rolled past Arkansas Pine Bluff 54-14. But it was UMass who had the massive upset over Rutgers, coming out on top 37-21. In baseball, the Dodgers took down the Cardinals at home 3-2 to avoid the sweep, and the Cubs topped the Brewers 2-1. And the FIBA Women's World Cup starts on Friday. USA will be taking on China with tip-off at 8:15 a.m. Eastern Time. I'm Monty Bolaños.
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0: And we are off and running here. It is Two Pros and a Cup of Joe, Fox Sports Radio. That guy's LeVar Arrington. He's Brady Quinn. I'm Jonas Knox with you. You can always find this show on the iHeartRadio app. You can always listen to us on hundreds and hundreds and hundreds of affiliates all across the country. 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
1: A little week one college football last night, huh, boys?
2: Football gets you pumped up, won't it?
1: Yeah. Yeah, until you start off 0-2 in your picks. That was great. Thanks for showing up.
0: You know what, though? That's where you just lean on me. I can get you through it. I've been there so many times.
2: Nobody wants to get used to not winning.
1: That is the worst possible thing to do, is to lean on you.
0: That's rather rude.
1: That's
0: right. But it's just... Yeah, look, man. I know it was kind of pushed to later in the show based on the rundown, but when are we going to be done with the court battles and stuff like that going on with Lane Kiffin and LSU and versus the SEC, and now guys can play and the SEC's pissed off about it allegedly, but
2: didn't they come out in solidarity saying that you can't play, you're banned? Wasn't the SEC part of that?
1: Well, the SEC conference was a part of that. LSU, however, had other plans.
2: So they're not the SEC?
1: They are, but they had their own plans to say, yeah, no, we agree, like, to all these things, just not this year. Just not to these guys.
2: Okay. Oh, gotcha. Yeah. Gotcha.
1: That's where I do think, not to speak on behalf of LSU, is if they have an argument, it is the fact that these players, again, weren't awarded this additional year of eligibility until they were already with NFL teams. So there is some logic to
2: like,
1: sense. Okay.
2: There is some logic. Yeah. Yeah.
1: It feels different. It's not like these guys are like, hey, I got cut. All right, I'm coming back. And that's what they're trying to prevent from happening in the future, because you've got the 5-for-5 set up now, and you have this class of, 40 players, whatever it is, that would like to try to come back, because they weren't aware of it. And that's understandable. But you got to draw the line somewhere. And unfortunately for some of these guys, they might be the ones that end up taking the hit, or they get to take advantage of that last opportunity to get paid at NIL for a fifth year that they didn't think they had.
2: It's still the Empire Strikes Back, though.
1: I love how you lead off with that. I mean, you're not going to talk about UMass beating down Rutgers.
0: Because,
1: are you serious right now?
0: Because I don't think week one upsets –
2: or Coach their
0: upsets in real time. I want to go back and look at this later on. I want to see how much of an upset this actually was. Because if Rutgers looks like a bag of crap later on, then we're going to look at this win and go, whatever. Big deal.
1: No, we won't. UMass didn't win a game last year.
0: Well, hey, good for them. They're now one in their last 100. But let's see what Rutgers
2: really
0: does.
1: I'm just saying that was...
2: They look good.
1: That was one of those where you might say, like, Greg Schiano, is he going to make it through even the season, the next few weeks?
0: He's already on the hot seat?
1: They were so uncompetitive there. And honestly, like, I had people who were texting me last night saying, why is Rutgers in the Big Ten then? Like, this is like making a case for kicking teams out. And look, no one wants to do that that's in the conference, but you better believe the TV networks behind it do. Because what does Rutgers bring to their bottom line? Absolutely nothing. That's the hardest part for all this. And look, Greg Schiano's been there long enough where I feel like they should be at a much better point than dropping their opener to UMass. I mean, this is a team that during his tenure has had, two winning seasons?
2: Bro, it was an impressive fashion. It wasn't
1: they got their ass kicked.
2: Yeah, they beat them up, man. They beat them up. They look faster. They look stronger. They executed better. And that's not... that's not characteristic of a Greg Schiano-led team. It's just not. So, I don't know. I'm with you, because I think when you get to a certain point, as decision makers, you're going to look at it and you're going to ask the question, does this coach still command the locker room? Can he still will these guys to win? It certainly turned up the temperature quite a bit. It certainly did if you're Rutgers and if you're Greg Schiano, because that's not – I could understand you losing your opener, but to lose the way that they did, that's got to be very concerning if you're an onlooker as a Rutgers person.
0: I mean
1: – Jonas, UMass is like 6-42 in their last four seasons.
3: Look, everybody's allowed to have a rough start from time to time.
1: This is a terrible take.
3: Maybe –
1: because what this – you know what the first thing I got was last night? Well, the first text I got was, the SEC has no one as bad as Rutgers. And it's true. And I think that's where, if you look at the size of the SEC in comparison to the Big Ten, you could make the case there is no one as bad as Rutgers in the Power Four. And as it's tough for me to admit that. I feel bad for the players' coaches to say that as a part of it. But this is why I would be all for a promotion relegation model. Because when you have a university that's getting that $72, $73 million a year from their media rights deal,
2: and they
1: go lay an egg, and they look this bad and this non-competitive, it makes the entire conference looks bad. It does. Yeah, it does. And so the bigger topic conversation is, if you are looking at where college sports are right now, where they're trying to get to, a team like Rutgers is not going to be in the Big Ten. It's not going to be a part of the Power Four. And by the way, rightfully so. If you're not performing, get them out. Let them be relegated back down to a lower tier, lower All level.
3: Right. So just for the record, 8 minutes in to the discussion about week one of college football, and Brady and LeVar want a coach fired and a team relegated. All right, I just want to point that out here.
2: That should be a fine cue.
3: Why is that a fine?
2: Because that is passive aggressive.
3: That's not passive aggressive.
2: It is passive aggressive.
1: He's not trying to overreact about this, but he doesn't know how bad UMass has been.
3: I don't.
1: And that's because you're a casual. You're a casual college football fan.
3: Listen, I'm not. I don't know anybody that's looking around going, man, oh man, that was.
1: They were a 29-28 point favorite.
3: Oh, big deal. There's been bigger upsets in college football before. Come on.
1: No. Not upset like this. They didn't have a shot in that game. Like there's been, oh, hey, they were a 30-point, you know, favorite, whatever. It came down the last second. They never had a chance in this game. That was like a completely different conversation. Like, look, Notre Dame's lost to Northern Illinois. Came down to the end of the game. Lost to Marshall. Well, tighter game. I'm not making an excuse for that. I'm just saying those weren't games where you watched and said, oh, they have no chance in this game. And this is, again, no chance to a team that didn't win last season. That it has been 6-42. Of the last 4 years, it's absurd. This is one of the worst programs in all of college sports, and yet you're trying to defend it.
3: There's a thimbleful of people give a rip about Rutgers losing to UMass.
1: I'm not calling for his job. I'm saying I think if you're the administration, you have to be asking yourself, where's this going?
2: You got to be nervous. It's a long season ahead. you stare lost in the face.
1: The high point for Rutgers football was probably 2023. They go 7-6, you know, win a bowl game, win the Pinstripe Bowl. But they've been declining since then. And so this is by far and away going to put them at the bottom. Like, you compare them to a Northwestern in the Big Ten. Northwestern is light years ahead of where Rutgers is at.
3: Is Ray Rice on that staff? Wasn't he brought back by Schiano as part of – I think he did something with Rutgers, if I'm not mistaken.
2: Oh yeah,
3: yeah. I think.
2: And what made you do? And what made you do that right there?
3: What do you
2: particular?
3: Mean?
2: What made you bring that up?
3: No, just when Schiano went back there.
2: Are you trying to say that they should have more fight in them?
1: Coaching.
3: No, don't go there.
2: What are? But hold on, Q. don't bury there. The lead here.
3: No, don't go there.
2: What are you implying?
3: I remember his involvement when Schiano went back there. I could have sworn when Schiano went back there, I could. You're unbelievable.
2: Or they have to make sure their opponent is of the opposite sex. What are you going for right there?
3: What are you going for right there?
2: What made you bring him up in that instance?
3: I remember when Schiano went back there that Ray Rice was, I think, brought back and had some sort of involvement or something like that, and people weren't thrilled. That was
1: maybe to speak
3: point.
1: Or on domestic violence or something. I have no idea. He's not coaching though. He coaches at a high school, I believe.
3: But look, it's and by the way, didn't
4: trying to understand
3: didn't what, Rutgers?
4: What was the point of that? That just what were you always got a little hidden agenda with what you be doing?
3: No, this is, I'm not trying. You're the one that brought up they needed more fight when I made the reference. I don't know what you were getting at there. You're a real class.
4: They didn't show very much. They didn't show very much fight that game.
1: Hey, though, man, I'll say this much: LeVar hit on the lead. Colorado, they find ways. When it's in prime time and they don't have much competition on TV against them, they find ways to make some games entertaining.
3: Let me tell you something. Yeah. That was they do. That was one of the sloppiest games I think I've ever seen in my life for the officials as well, too. Okay.
4: A lot of defense.
1: That is one of the worst calls I've ever seen as part of it. Like,
3: I don't know how you justify it.
1: The guy wasn't even down on the ground. They're like, well, his forward progress was stopped. It's like the play's still going on.
3: And I think, and then later in the first half, Juju Lewis, that looked like a clear fumble. Like lost the ball, and Georgia Tech's looking around going, what the F? And then had a chance at the end to win that game.
4: Just let him go ahead and block it, huh? Just going to give him the most obvious play of the world. You're just going to let a dude come off the edge and block it, huh? All right.
1: So people are aware. Colorado was driving down the field. They're in the red zone, I believe. And the running back, as he was kind of running to his left in a huddle of people and getting tackled and going down, there was a very quick whistle. And I think the guys doing the broadcast, it's escaped me who was doing it at the time. They're even mystified by how you could blow a whistle that quick on a play where the back wasn't even down. And they obviously resorted to saying that his forward progress was stopped. However, the ball was ripped out. Georgia Tech picked it up, ran for a touchdown. I mean, their field goal team was on the field because I think the Georgia Tech coaching staff was also confused how they could have blown a whistle at that point of the play. I mean, almost like the officials, you know, they come out for practices and they're like, hey guys, we're not taking them to the ground. So there's a quick whistle. It was almost like they were in like preseason mode of like, no, he's going to get tackled at some point. They go ahead, you know, stay off him, stay off, get up.
3: Stop
1: the play early.
3: By default, why wouldn't you just let it go an extra second just in case? Unless you were worried
4: some
3: that somebody was going to get hurt.
4: Some of the greatest runs have come from things like that.
3: 100%.
4: Some of your greatest runs of all time have come by running backs.
3: Unless
4: their initial, you know, progress impeded.
3: Unless your main concern was he's going to get hurt, why wouldn't you just let it go a half second or a second longer to see the play actually finish out?
4: Because if you were the referee out there, that's what you would have done.
3: Yeah, absolutely. I'd let it go 3 seconds longer. I bet you violence.
4: I bet you look like a really cool referee out there on the field, Jonas.
3: Oh, man.
4: And for what it's worth, I feel like we need to expand the parameters of our show. I see all of these shows getting picked up and people loving them and stuff like that. Our show's pretty dope, man. I think we got to go do something outrageous. Like, we got to be a referee crew for a game. Like, we got to all go out there, ref, and they need to have cams on us at the entire time of the game. I think that would be freaking amazing. Like, we got to start doing creative things to build, you know, our show, you know, because I think that would be, you know, yeah, like, we need to coach a high school game. Like, they need to give us the coaching staff for a week, give us the team for a week, and follow us for a week while we coach team. We need to GM a team. Like, we need to do all of these things and bring them to our show. How about that?
1: I think it's a great idea.
4: Then you could call us two pros and a cup of Joe.
1: Mm-hmm. Here's the problem is apparently, and I've just learned this via yesterday, it can be so hot that your game gets canceled. Yeah.
4: Yeah.
1: That's a real thing. And I don't remember that ever being the case.
3: Ohio,
1: I'm not trying to play this old man card and like the whole tough guy thing. I'm just saying.
4: Yesterday too.
3: Really?
4: Yes.
1: What is happening?
4: My high school's team, because of the weather.
3: What?
1: Yeah. I get that. But my question is, has this been happening for a while? Have I been blind to this? Because I get like high school games are at night sometimes, so that kind of helps. But if it's during the day, it's obviously hotter. But like, we don't cancel college games or NFL games. High school games, in my experience, were never canceled due to heat or hot weather. And don't say that it wasn't hot back then, because I can promise you, guys were dying out cramping when we had 3 days back in high school, and we go to Ohio Wesleyan and stay in the dorms for an entire week. The guys getting shin splints because it was so dried out and so hard. Like, trust me. And there was no AC in those dorms. So you were just literally sweating for 7 days straight while doing 3 days.
4: Get your fan right. You had to put a fan in, and you had to think
1: ahead.
4: Right
1: on your face.
4: I brought a fan for the face, which was the little, like the one that rotates. And then you get the big one that's like kind of like a big cube, big box square.
3: Oh, the box fan.
4: And you got to sit it in the window, and you got to turn it around so you suck the hot air out and push it out while you have the air from your little fan. Oh, yeah, you had to create your own type of AC for them dorm rooms, dog.
3: Does it work that way? I don't know if it works that way.
1: Yeah.
3: How effective was that?
4: Yes, it does, bro. You turn the fan around, and it sucks out. It sucks out the hot air. Yeah.
1: And if you're a real jerk and you have a roommate, usually you'd point it towards him because he thinks he's getting the better end of that. But no, he's getting the hot air.
3: And you're just blowing.
1: And then every once in a while, what you do is you turn around and fart, and then it just blows right into him. Send him a little gift. Send him a little present there.
4: Ours was thunderstorms. Ours got canceled.
3: Okay.
4: Thunderstorms.
3: So,
1: mine sounded like a thunderstorm, though.
3: I could understand a delay or a cancellation because of lightning issues. By the way, did you see that guy in New York who walked down the sidewalk and get hit by lightning?
4: No.
3: You talk about bad luck.
4: Did he disappear?
3: No, he survived. He was fine, walking with an umbrella, and then he stumbled back through his front door. They showed his door camera.
4: He's probably like Spider-Man now. He's probably got like he'd fly and stuff that.
3: That's one of those God tap you on the shoulder and say, "Hey, clean up your act." All right, just letting you know.
4: What was he about to go do?
3: Hey, clean up your act, buddy. All right, I know where you're going. You're going where Jed went. All right, knock it off. Knock it off.
1: That's true.
3: But I can understand lightning delays or something like that, but just strictly heat. Would this happen if it was too cold? Would a game get canceled if it was too cold?
1: LeVar's right. There is this, WGBT, NADA, it's an instrument where they measure basically the temperature plus the relative humidity. No one probably cares about any of this stuff, but it comes out with a number, and that number essentially is the heat index, and that then states that you can't go out and play because it's not safe, which, I understand all these things. It's just, why can't you make modifications to the game? You know, have it be a shorter game, create more water breaks, I feel like we're not preparing young people for, it's too hot out. We can't go out and get anything done. It's too hot. It's too this. It's too that. It's like, what are we doing? Like, we're trying to act like we need to allow everyone to live in this perfect bubble world in order to operate. That's not how life is. So anyway, I don't want to get off on a tangent or some high horse. I'm just saying it's crazy to me that how different things are. So going back to the idea of doing something like coaching some team for a week, it's like, it'd be great, but depending on the time of year, they might not even get outside to be able to coach anyone.
4: Wow. I'll say this.
3: Jeez, man.
4: The most interesting aspect of what we're talking about is that it's not the coach making the call, right? The coach is sitting there like looking at the other coaches because I've been here before, and I'm like, we'll water them down. Yeah, sure. You know, put the hose on, field had like have them have sprinklers come up. All right, yeah, sure, cool down the field stuff. Like, no, it's the trainer, the athletic trainer comes out and they look at you and it's their time to shine, right? It's their moment to exercise the power and the strength, the power to cancel, the power to stop. That one time they could tell the head coach, can't do it.
3: But
4: you can't do it.
1: I am all there is and all that was.
3: Okay,
4: hey man, they stick that thing up in the air. They stick that thing. You see them? They had their hand on their hip and they had the device in their hand. And the minute you see their hand on their hip and the device goes up, you know it's getting canceled. Some way, somehow, it's going to be something that's on that she reads or he reads, and they're going to come over to you and going to be like, "Yeah, you got to take them in." Okay. The air quality, you got to take them in. Heat index, you got to take them in.
3: Wouldn't you think a trainer's time to shine would be, how can I get these athletes through this in these conditions?
4: You would think so.
3: So they just call it.
4: But
3: they will
4: argue you down and tell you that the welfare and the well-being of those young people, not athletes, these young people, is what's most important. So if the heat index is literally like a smidge, if it's at the heat index level that says you can't go out on the field, they are shutting you down. They are shutting you down.
3: My son complained about the heat 2 weeks ago. I put him in the dryer for a half hour. You're an idiot. I'm telling you, man.
1: Hey, look, and I get it. They don't want anyone to have a heat stroke. There's been some terrible events that have happened from that. And they are doing their job. Ultimately, if something happens to someone, it's on the trainer. I mean, it's going to fall on the trainer, the coach, people who are involved. So I understand all that. I don't know. I mean, I was outside. I ran a mile, ran a few sprints and stuff beforehand. I was like, these kids could play a shortened game through this. Anyway, I would say this. Jonas isn't as big of a fan of capping last night's games. I thought we learned some things about some teams and some conferences. And you could sit here and say it's an overreaction to week one, but I don't think that's the case. Like UAB putting up 23 on Illinois last night in that game, kind of staying in reach. It led me to believe I don't think we're going to have as good of a year from Illinois as we did last year. Minnesota, I think, could be a sneaky Big Ten contender team. Yeah. I mean, again, it's not so much about Eastern Illinois in this case. I just think their defense was flying around hitting people. They were toting the rock. Little Taylor, their running back's a good player. And Drake Lindsey's kind of a sneaky prospect for next year's draft class that he's another guy similar to Drew Mestemaker that when you talk to NFL coaches, you talk to some of the front office people, they're keeping an eye on him. He's a big quarterback. He's got a big arm. He can make all the throws. What they asked him to do is very similar to what he's going to be asked to do at the NFL level. So Drake Lindsey's one of those players that there's some NFL folks who, I'm not talking about being a first round talent. Maybe some elements of his game might be viewed that way. But maybe like a second, third, fourth round guy that he ends up being taken in there, but very, very capable. But LeVar said it too. Colorado, man. I mean, I'll say this much. I wasn't sure what to expect from that team based on some of the propaganda being put out there with their strength staff and all that. Right. Well, and everyone kept saying how small they looked. I'll be like, hey, man, Damian Henderson can tote the rock. Like that dude runs hard. And
4: there's another one too. There's another one back there.
1: Yeah. Welch. The what was it? They got a few.
4: Yeah.
1: Mekhi Welch. He's a good player.
4: Mekhi Welch. Woo.
1: Yeah.
4: He was getting back.
1: Their receivers can make plays. Julian Lewis can sling it. And I think defensively more than anything else, and I talked about this, one of the reasons why I thought it was going to be a higher scoring game, it's a new defense. You know, it's a completely new defense. A lot of new faces for those guys. And they played extremely well versus Georgia Tech team. But I know they have new faces,
4: too.
1: Gave
4: them opportunities.
1: But yeah. Yeah. Yeah. Well, and the officials kind of helped out there. But, you know.
4: Yeah, so but that, you that know, was my that, biggest that takeaway. One, but that one, what was it, an RPO or whatever? Like, they played it really – I mean, they played it well. I mean, they had, like, a mishap or whatever on like, the exchange. But, I mean, they was flying around. The Buffs were flying around. I mean,
1: I just need Jonas to understand. This is what happens though when you have a game like last night for Rutgers, with the narrative of the rest of the conference. I mean, Mizzou didn't struggle with Arkansas Pine Bluff. You know, they beat the dog out of them.
4: But do they equate? Do they even? I mean, yeah, you talk.
3: So kick them out. You got to, you like pull some strings.
1: Here's the thing: is Arkansas Pine Bluff is a way better program than UMass. All right, you date back to 2020. Which I believe was like the first season UMass had, you know, football at least up at the maybe FBS level. I have to go back and look at it. They're 7-57, Jonas.
3: Was Rutgers' biggest win in the recent Schiano era the near win over Michigan a couple years ago when Michigan won the national title?
1: Their biggest win, the loss that they had versus Michigan. Yeah,
3: I mean, listen, they were in that game.
4: That's crazy what you'd be doing sometimes.
1: I was gonna do something, Coop. We don't have time for it, so we'll have to wait for another segment. There's honestly too many topics today. I'm probably not gonna get to it, but I do want to, Coop, I want to make sure I remind you. 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
4: Sorry, Coop.
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3: It is Two Pros and a Cup of Joe here on Fox Sports Radio. So we will have the usuals coming up later on. We'll get another edition of In Case You Missed It later this hour. We've got the leftovers. We're going to spin Ray Ray's Roulette. The return of Quinn's Wins continues. All of that is yours here on this three-hour extravaganza. 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
19: 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Addie is for low desire that happens in all situations and isn't caused by a medical condition, relationship issues, or medicines. 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Addie can cause severe low blood pressure and fainting. Your risk is higher if you drink alcohol close to your dose. Don't take Addie if you have liver problems, take certain medicines, or are allergic to any of its ingredients. Before taking Addie, tell your doctor about all the medicines you take. If you have had any mental health conditions, are pregnant, planning pregnancy, or breastfeeding. Side effects may include dizziness, nausea, tiredness,

0: that is looking for a college football program to play for or to root for, and you happen to go into your search filters and the requirements are drugs, sex, and wins, might I introduce you to the University of North Carolina, where things went wild yesterday as this report came out. First of all, Michael Lombardi has resigned. He's been on paid leave while there's been an internal investigation into an HR complaint against him that's been going on. And he thought, all right, well, at least we can get rid of him. Everything's fine here. Nope. WRAL also reported that the investigation is ongoing, and it's now focused on defensive coordinator Steve Belichick, Bill's son, who is currently on medical leave. Quote.
1: Medical leave.
0: Quote. Lawyers hired to conduct the investigation are also questioning people about whether defensive coordinator Steve Belichick used drugs on the job or provided drugs to at least one player. And separately, about whether a member of UNC's recruiting staff had a sexual relationship with a player. People familiar with the investigation told WRAL. The lawyers also asked people about possible sexual relationships between assistant coaches and recruiting staff, the people said. Hey.
1: They running amok up in there.
0: Hey, man. Hey.
1: he learned from Robert Kraft.
2: Work hard, play hard? Is that essentially what we're going with here?
1: I mean, why go outhouse when you could put it in-house? It's more manageable.
0: You don't got to go out to eat.
1: No.
0: We cook at home.
1: We got dining halls.
0: Can't the guy just enjoy his win in Dublin and everything be fine? I mean, yesterday it was some guy pointing out, you know, the field goal trickery they were using when he was coaching the Patriots at home, and now he's got his son dealing drugs.
1: They're going to keep slinging it until something stick.
0: Bill Belichick's son might be a drug dealer, and there's sex between assistants and players? Like, what's happening here, man?
1: And how does that work when you say assistants and players?
0: Well,
2: I don't think that's how it is. I think it's the players and maybe some of the staff helping out. Like if there's, you know, a tutor or a trainer or something like that. That was how I read it.
1: Maybe. And that's not unique, by the way. It's pinpointed. That is not unique.
0: Oh
2: no,
1: it's not unique.
2: That is like camp eyes is typically when that starts. Which is funny why this is coming out about the start of the season. It's like, well, you did just get out of camp. So were there some incidents? Yeah, indeed. Most likely some guy's got a case of the old hornies, you know?
1: And you know what? It is, the person that they connected with, they got a case of the old hornies too. They get camp eye too.
2: That whole group between Lombardi, Belichick, they're all horny. It's all a group of horny.
1: When they be stretching out them hamstrings and them and rubbing out them quads and stuff like that, you don't think that they get camp eye too?
2: Look at
1: that VMO. Look at that hamstring. What an attractive hamstring. And they saying it in their heads. They ain't saying it out loud.
2: I mean, everyone's just getting aroused when they're watching, you know, what's happening. Coach comes in, watches the trainer. Trainer's ripping on the dude. The dude's looking at her like, man, she's looking pretty good right now. She's thinking, I haven't seen anyone of late, so this is the best option I've got. And meanwhile, the coach is like, man, that looks good to me too, you know.
1: Imagine when they hitting that that IT band though, and the dude is on the table like, it hurts so
2: too hard.
1: It's too much. Let up.
0: Hey, was it Steve? Oh no, he's just dealing drugs to one of our players. Don't worry about it. No, he's
1: man,
0: fine.
1: He gave the man some aspirin, man. Come on.
2: I was just gonna say, if he gave him a pain pill or something. I mean, I don't know, man. We obviously
1: that's
2: don't know. We're having fun
1: either.
2: With it.
1: But that's
2: we don't
1: not
2: know exactly
1: either.
2: What's taken place or happened. So we need to wait for the entire investigation to come out. But doesn't look good, man. You know, they all got a case of the hornies there.
0: Hey,
1: let me just tell you though. I got the meds for man, and I was like, I told him in the room, I was like, bro, I haven't seen these numbers since I played. Like they went. They

0: would never give you the dosage that they give active players. I can't beg. I beg my doctor. And my doctor is a fan of our show. Shouts out, Doc, if you're listening. What He's up, a Doc? Fan of our show. And I'll say, Doc, I'm in pain, my back. I just need to have something that when the old man gout kick in, like, Doc, I need something other than this Alpirinol. I need something for the pain. And he will not go over 500 milligrams. Well, he will not.
1: After the show, if you get a call or a text from somebody with a North Carolina area code, it's probably Steve Belichick
0: wondering whether or not
1: you need the rest of those.
0: Hey, because they got 1,000 and up, Jonas. I looked at that bottle. I was like, what? This boy's getting 1,000 milligrams. if you understand like pain tolerance and pain, you know, management and stuff like that, I haven't seen those numbers. So anyway, the point I'm making is he might have got a pain pill off of. They might exchange pain pills. You know, you just sometimes you got guys. There was some guys in
1: like
0: the league. I ain't going to say no names. I heard, you know, and I'll just say I'll use one I heard, you know, in Denver. He used to come in with a briefcase, and his briefcase was like organized, and it was organized for whatever it is that you were dealing with, and he could give you something out of that briefcase that would help you. Are you tired? You falling asleep? He had a pill for you. Are you trying to like, okay, you're trying to have a little extra strength in the bedroom? He had a pill for you. You're trying to go through this lift and be a little stronger. He had a pill for you. Like, has some powder for you too. And I ain't talking like the powder that the booger sugar powder. I'm talking the powder you put in like the blender and blend it up and this and that and the other. And always was designer and always was ahead. Guys were not popping when they was using the stuff from his briefcase. So everybody be like, hey, you know, where you at? Like, come holler at me when you done with him. Some of this stuff is just not unique, man. And I'm just saying, on a more serious note, I'm joking a little bit, but it just seems like there's a hunt on Belichick's reputation. Yes. It really does.
1: And the investigation is still going on. But here's what we know so far. It's like, okay, that's a lot. And I just wonder how long does he remain the head coach there? Because, yeah, they won on Saturday, but I find it hard to believe that this stuff's going on and he has just zero knowledge whatsoever in the building or
0: Penn State.
1: Well, no, but I mean, jeez. But I find it
0: That's
1: hard to believe.
0: That's always the question. How much does the head coach know?
1: Yeah. And
0: it's always the question.
1: And look, if it's a case of he went to some of the people involved and said, is this going on? And they said no, and they lied to him. I mean, maybe that's a little bit different, but it does feel like it's been open season on him for at least a couple of years now. And listen, the guy, he starts dating a 24-year-old, okay? He wants to go out and have a little bit of fun.
2: He's distracted. Yeah. He's got the case of the hornies.
1: What's wrong? Dang. What's wrong with that?
0: Well, you know, it'd be safe if he just did it in the bed of a truck.
1: That's a great point.
0: About it. I respect a pickup that has multi-uses and multi-purposes because it's built to get the job done without making a fuss. And that's the Nissan Frontier, y'all. 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Yeah. But proceed with caution.
1: Oh, man. It is Two Pros and a Cup of Joe here on Fox Sports Radio. Up next, we got another edition of In Case You Missed It. It's yours right here on FSR.
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1: Two pros and a cup of Joe, Fox Sports Radio. LeVar Arrington, Brady Quinn, Jonas Knox with you here. Coming up top of next hour, a little over 10 minutes from now, we do have an update. An update that may impact a certain somebody on this show. That'll be yours right here on FSR. 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
1: Guys, there's been a lot of twists and turns in this college football offseason. And it seems like ages ago when Brendan Sorsby was the topic of all topics. And it was, you know, a back and forth and everybody going after Texas Tech and so on and so forth. And so as part of a 4-part series titled The Program, Texas Tech, Brendan Sorsby discussed his remorse for the gambling issues and also what led him down the path. He said his relationship to gambling began at 18 during his senior year of high school with trips to an Oklahoma casino with friends to play blackjack. He said over time, he couldn't watch sporting events on TV without, quote, wanting to have something at stake. I gambled all throughout my time in Indiana, pretty much all throughout my time at Cincinnati. Made some mistakes, though, especially early on betting on my own team, which obviously everybody knows. Whenever I'd gotten to Tech, same deal, making more money than I ever made in my life. No reason at all to gamble, and yet I still did it. My favorite part of the whole discussion is when Joey McGuire, the head coach, said in an interview that he expected some pushback, but he never saw what was coming. Hey, man, the guy bet on his own team. Well, how did you think this was going to go over smoothly? There was going to be nobody was going to have an issue with this. Like, oh, I didn't think it was going to be that much of a problem.
2: Didn't they say that he stopped betting once he got to Texas Tech? This was exclusively an Indiana and Cincinnati issue.
1: I believe so.
2: I mean, if he's admitting that he was still doing at Texas Tech, it goes against everything they were saying as well. And obviously, if they supposedly, quote unquote, had it handled or were handling it, they clearly didn't do a good job either.
0: Well, I'll say this. I believe in this scenario, when you say he hadn't bet at Texas, I think you have to add yet after you do that.
1: Oh, good point.
0: All right. Yeah, I think that's the better approach to it is. You know, they always say it always takes the first person sticking his head out the cell to and step out and say, wait, nothing happened, right? Okay, I'm going to step back in, I'm going to stick my head out again, and I step out, nothing happened. Then you're going to move a little further, and then you're going to see other heads pop out, and then they're going to step out. Point I'm making is that, you know, you got to make sure the coast is clear before you start trying to do your dirt. That's all. He just didn't have enough time to get back into the swing of things where he wanted those stakes. His stakes at that moment was not getting caught.
1: You know, I wonder if Lane Kiffin was inspired by this whole thing. If he looked at it and said, man, they're trying to get a guy who's a degenerate gambler to play again when he bet on his own team. Well, if that's the case, let me try this. And then just went down the hole of how could I up the ante here and try and bring back somebody who probably shouldn't be playing college football, and then he just went to the NFL level. So maybe this was the inspiration of all that. In other quarterback news, should be pointed out here, Mark Sanchez has agreed to plead guilty. I don't know if you guys remember this. There was that little dust-up he had in a back alley in Indianapolis.
0: Was it a dust-up, or was it a
1: Listen, I believe
2: I don't know what it was.
1: some guy, trying to, driving a grease truck, trying to help out a restaurant nearby, 69 years old, and next
0: clearly
1: thing,
0: had his shiv though.
1: Next thing you know, yes.
0: Don't leave home without that shiv.
1: Yes, he's got a filed down toothbrush in his glove box, and he turns it around on Sanchez. And next thing you know, Brady's calling a Colts game. What the f?
0: Hey, man, how you going to get shanked and have to plead guilty after you've been shanked? I mean, talk about insult to injury.
1: Oh, my God.
0: Dang. Maybe it was Sanchez's head.
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35: Welcome back to Eve Sports Radio. It is Friday. Thank God it's Friday. September the 4th. 2026. It's relatively cool outside, so when you go outside, you will be surprised. I was walking out, getting ready to walk into the oven, and it was really nice outside this morning, so you'll be surprised. I think the temperature's dropped. Thank God for that, even though I'm not ready for fall nor winter. I like to just keep it right here. I'll just tolerate the heat. But this is Eve Sports Radio. We have got, of course, Rick behind the glass. Phone number, he's standing in for Shannon. Phone number 502-571-7900. That's 502-571-7900. This is Sports Talk, without a doubt, 790 WKRD. And I think I've got most of the BS news out of the way. Oops, I didn't say that. Yes, I did. I think I've got most of the stuff. Oh, I didn't say stuff. Out of the way. Let's get to the real deal. We've got a lot to cover. Of course, that co-host of mine, he will be calling in soon. The other guy, you all understand, the other guy. His agent is speaking with my agent, but I'm sure he'll be calling in soon once he negotiates himself a new deal. Now, I just want you all to know, I sent him a message this morning. The only thing that I told to that other guy is, if he doesn't deposit the check he picked up, it will explode. So I think he's getting a little comfortable with my checks. They must not be bouncing like they used to, so he's not rushing them to the bank like he used to. Anyway, the other guy will be calling in. We'll let you know when he does. So, what do we have for this Friday? Well, there are a lot of things to talk about, a lot of things that we're going to get into, of course. We know that we have got football has finally arrived, and we will touch that. We know all the court cases that are going along with football, which we will touch that. Temporary restrainings, we'll touch those. I'm so sick of that, I don't know what to do. TROs, I thought, what kind of truck is that? Is that a new car? What? I'm like, is that a Pontiac? I have no idea. It's just gotten to be so crazy. But we'll talk about that also and a lot of other things just so that people will know that we've got to get into. High school sports must be discussed. There are people that have to get their game scores in. Yes, it's on. The app is magnificent. And everyone that put their scores in that got in the Breyers patch with me last night, Scott, Coach Bowage is teaching me how to be computer literate. And I went in and did the over-under. So I just want you all to know, go check the app and make sure that you received your over-under for the people that got into the Breyers patch. You do not have to, which we'll get into, but I did that last night. It's really a great app. It really is. You'll be able to track where you are, who's winning, what's going on. It's really, really, really nice. Scott did a tremendous job. And a few other things just to mention, just a few other things. So I wanted to start the show with this today. Who's here? Who did you say is here? Who's he? George? George who? George Williams? Hey, George Williams. What? How are you? Did you get a raise?
5: I thought I was from that out in California, man. My father.
35: I know you did. It's only 4 a.m. their time, though, George. That's how you do know, people. You called them at 4 a.m.
5: I got friends to get off late from work, Jerry.
35: Oh, there you go. Boy, you'll say anything. You will say anything. Welcome back, George. How was your week?
5: I learned from a good guy.
35: Hey, George.
5: That's all I can say. Yes, sir.
35: They can't handle the truth. Well, how was your week, man. George, before we get into everything? How was your week?
5: Man, Jerry, it was fantastic. I had a very, very good week. It was a little hot, but I got a lot of things accomplished, you know what I mean? Okay. And so, you know, got ready for the football season, and it's starting off wacky and wild, isn't it? You know what I mean? Oh. I'm really excited. I'm excited. I don't know what I really am now, Jerry. I don't know what I should be prepared for. So
35: exactly.
5: I don't know how to say that I'm excited no more, because this is, you know what I mean? Sometimes I just...
35: Yes, I do. I really do know what you mean, George. It's madness. I told people I thought TROs were a new truck. I had no idea. I thought it was a new Dodge. Temporary restraining orders. I'm so tired of them. Restrain me, please.
5: And judges and courts and players.
35: Oh, golly. Who won? Who lost? It happens so often now. I don't even
5: want to know. Only problem I got, Jerry, is this is the problem I got. I don't understand what people are upset about these young boys wanting to go back to college, because I heard they're only paying you about $200,000-$300,000 if you make the rookie team. But if I'm gonna pay me $5-6 million, Jerry, I think I'd rather have that as a down payment in case I do get cut from the NFL. I never get to play in it. You know what I mean? I'd rather start out with about $5 to $8 million and, you know, never get to play again. I think that I would have left college with $8 million and been happy the month. And never touched the lead.
35: With that, George, I think everyone will agree with you. That's all. Everyone would agree. I'm going to make sense of it for people for the last time.
5: Really?
35: So they'll understand.
5: I really am, George. Man, they need you, man. They need you.
35: Well, I'm going to simplify this. I'm going to do it right now. Okay. I'm going to do it right now, George.
5: Okay.
35: What's transpired. COVID hit in 20.
5: Right.
35: The NCAA told players. I'm not blaming COVID. I'm just explaining it to people. NCAA said to the players, if you play when everyone was in lockdown and your parents can't come watch you play, we're going to give you another year so that your parents can watch you play after we've gotten out of this COVID deal. The world had a lockdown. We all understand that. Rightfully so. There was no problem with that, George. Everyone agreed. Everyone. So a few teams tried to play football games. You remember that. There was a limited basketball schedule, about 15 games. You had to watch it on television. And we did. And they gave us something to watch. The universities and the players risked their lives to give us something to watch. We all appreciate that. The following year came after COVID, once they started to get a grip on things. Schools started opening back up. that the players that were promised that year, if they played, George, the rules stated, if you played, if you did not participate, you did not receive the free year. I'm just telling people, this is what the rule said. But if you did play, risk your life during COVID, coming together on airplanes, buses with your teammates, doing all the things we had to do, then they were giving you a year back. Well, George, that went from 1 year to 2 years. Okay, 21, 22. Going into the 22-22 three season, COVID was done. It was supposed to be back to normal, but George, which meant you get to play 4 years in college in a five-year window. That was year 2022. You have 4 years to play. You get 5 years to play those four. There are some extreme circumstances where you may get a six-year, George, but they have to be extreme, and they were looked on at an individual basis. That's all. So most people, like myself, you, and everyone else, people played 4 years of sports and had 5 years to play them in. Like Scooter McRae, keep this simple. Scooter McRae tore his knee up in the third game of our sophomore season. Third game. Of course, he had ACL surgery. He rehabbed. He didn't play. He received that year back. I left and Derek Smith left in 81-82. Scooter McRae came out in 82-83. Why? He was only able to play three games, less than the 18-19% that you could play. This was simple. This isn't hard. So, George, in 2022, we're back to normal. You're supposed to have 4 years to play. Well, everyone continues to appeal wanting that extra year, George. Everyone, people that did not play in COVID want the extra year. Turns into a war. And as we well know, the NCAA is trying to get a grip on it. Well, the NCAA came out this summer, the smart people that they are, and said there is a 5 for 5. We don't care what happens. We don't care if you tear your right knee up your first year, your left knee up your second year, your shoulder up your third year. You only have 5 years to play, and that's all you're going to get. If you don't get injured, you get to play five. If you get injured, you play four. If you get injured again, you play three. But you only have a five-year window from graduation or a 19-year-old birthday. We all remember that. Now, George, that left the 22 class out. The class of 22, which is Mark Mitchell that was going to Kentucky, Seth Trimble that is probably going to go to Louisville, was the 2022-2023 class. For some reason, they wanted to leave that group that year out. That's why we're here, George. The class of 2022-2023 is suing the NCAA. Because they say, why should the players before us get it? And why should the players after us get it and we not get it? And the courts are showing the inconsistency of the NCAA, so the players are winning. That's why, because the NCAA, I'm trying to tell you, the leadership, do not say Charlie Baker at the NCAA, please, everyone. Just look up the picture of your president and shake your head. Look up the picture of your athletic director and shake your head. They vote on everything that happens in college athletics. That's all. Not the NCAA. So that's what fans do when they don't want to criticize the right people, which America's good at that. So that's how we got here, George. That's why they're losing, because this summer they said 5 for 5. If the NCAA, the presidents and athletic directors would have said 4 for 5, like Jerry Eves played under, we wouldn't be here. Then the 2022 class would not have lawsuits saying that everybody's getting to play 5 years. That's how we got here, George.
5: Well, that's another thing they could have did also, Jerry, which I think would have been the most and smartest thing to do and make it a lot easier, not gave them the year back this year.
35: Yes.
5: I would not have voted on this to next year. I would have kept it in place like it is until this year had passed. That way everybody would have been included, you know what I mean?
35: Yes.
5: And so I think that they just missed the boat by come bringing it up at this time period. I thought their timing was terrible. I don't know what the rush was. They could have easily waited till this season ended, and then we would have kept all this out of the courtroom. Jerry, like you say, I don't know who's running the organization or if anybody's running the forum right now, but it seems like nobody knows what the other person is doing.
35: Well, George, they don't have an excuse because they meet.
5: They have
35: a president's council.
5: They could have easily not passed that bill, Jerry. They waited till
35: after
5: the
35: president's
5: season
35: was over. Council that votes on everything, George. First, they send it out to all the presidents. The presidents send in their replies, our chancellors. Then they have a president's council, George, that then submits it to the NCAA. They have no excuse. There's only one.
5: My whole thing, Jerry, is the timing of it. I mean, their timing could have been a lot better. With all the wet paper they sent in, they could have just waited till after the season started, Jerry, and voted, and that would have happened.
35: Yes.
5: And, Jerry, I don't like the five-year rule because it gets a senior is knocked out of the ballgame every year. Think about how many seniors will be knocked out because
35: they're killing high school kids. I want people to understand. When you can keep older players around,
5: I don't care about older players.
35: They're killing the high school sports. They're killing the young players, killing them, yes. But again, George, I just want everyone to understand it's 7:18. Who and how we got here, please do not get it twisted. Just look at your president of your favorite school, whoever you're a fan of, and know in the AD, that's where the buck stops. And just to add in, I sat and went to it for 10, 11 years. There's a head coaches meeting at every NCAA tournament to where after the president's count, all the chancellors and presidents, and then the president's committee gets together, it comes to our room, sometimes our room to the president's committee, to the NCAA. It starts with the head coaches. We would meet on it, and we would tell them better ways, we thought, that our business should run. So when you see these coaches, great, I'll get to the first caller after the break. When you see these coaches complaining, George, about the rules, most of the rules, I just did this all my life, start with the head coaches. They work from the head coaches to the president's chancellors, to the president's committee. Then to the NCAA, that all the NCAA is relaying the message from the committee. So, George, we got callers. It's 7:19. Okay. We're going to get to break. This is Eve Sports Radio. I got George Williams on the line. We got business to get to. We'll talk to you in a minute.
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35: Welcome back to Esports Radio 723. We've got our first caller, George. Let's go to Marty. Marty, welcome to the show. How are you?
1: Good. How are you doing this morning,
5: what's up,
1: Jerry
5: Marty?
1: And George?
5: All right, Marty.
1: Hey, Jerry. I got a question what? For you.
35: What?
1: I got my scores in online, right? But I got a question for you. Now,
35: If I got Michael Jordan
1: playing, but all of a sudden he's not going to play, and they're going to put Jerry the Brand Discount in the game in place of Michael Jordan, can I change my team?
35: No. Once you select it, it's in submit. No, I don't.
1: Oh, man.
35: George, where do I get these calls, George? Why, George, do I get the disrespect? I can't even believe you. He lowered my level, George. He lowered me to Michael Jordan's less status. I'm above Michael Jordan.
1: Yeah.
35: Didn't you know that?
1: Well, you know, the discount brand just ain't the same as Michael Jordan. You know what I'm saying?
35: No, I don't.
1: And somebody's going down.
35: Well, uh-oh. To answer your question.
5: Take it down.
35: There you go. I got your back, Jerry.
5: Take it down.
35: I see you do. I don't know if you can. You're asking if you wanted to change your score. If you put it in on a Tuesday, could you change it on a Thursday? I'm not sure.
1: Correct.
35: I'm really not. I don't know. So I'll have to ask Scott. I have no idea. Now, I don't think you can.
5: Well, Dave's going to get with his committee, under. And we're going to vote on it.
35: Oh, there we go. No, there's no committee on this one. No, George. This ain't the NCAA.
5: We're not going to take it to the court.
35: No, this is Eve Sports Radio.
1: George, more? I got another question, too.
5: Fire away.
1: Now, all right, so I'm putting my scores in under alias, you know, in case I win, so my mama can collect the money and I don't have to pay taxes on it, because you know he's going to turn the 1099 out.
35: Yes, whoever wins is going to get a 1099. It's over $600.
1: Right.
35: It is right.
1: Oh no, Jerry, it's not right, Jerry. That's
35: influencer
1: money, man.
35: Oh, my goodness. If you go to Derby City and you win over X amount of dollars, you're going to get a tax information. They're going to make you go to the window and fill out information.
5: Now, Jerry, you could meet your guest somewhere in an alley, on the street, in a gas station parking lot, and hand out the money. Nobody would ever know. Oh. Nobody would ever know, Jerry.
1: Oh. And then he wouldn't know. Cash money.
5: That's what I think. My goodness. Keep it clean.
1: Yeah.
35: Oh, my goodness.
1: My mama's tax revenue is a lot lower than mine, so I was, just trying to help her out.
35: I can't believe the show's even gone in this direction. Let me tell all our listeners something. This is free money. You do not put up a dime to participate. You win. It's not gambling. You just get to participate. And if you can beat my other listeners, and we've got quite a few online, I think we're in the 30s now, you have a chance to win free money. But along with free money, if it goes over X amount of dollars, you are taxed. It's taxable income. I'm not paying it.
5: You don't want to pay $1,000.
35: Don't play the game. Don't hate the player. Hate the game. Isn't that what Jeff Landry, the governor of Louisiana, said? Don't hate the player, hate the game. I can't even believe this. We've gone to tax consequences on eSports Radio because people want want to pay anything on $1,000. I give. George, all I right. give.
1: So it's not free then?
35: Nothing's free in America. Who told you that?
1: Free ain't free no more.
35: No.
5: Free ain't free no more.
35: You've got your air in your mother's name right now. Every time you breathe, your mother's paying for it.
1: Oh,
35: you got your gas bill in your mom's name. I give. I'm through. I'm done, George.
1: Yeah,
35: I'm done.
1: Hey, they can't run me down. I'm trying to stay, incognito.
5: All you got to do is call AC. Name. AC can help you.
1: AC can help you. Yeah,
5: he's goodness. The best incognito guy in America.
35: George. I give. You have a nice day, Marty. We're going to let you go. Rick, give me a favor. Don't ever answer that phone number again. Don't ever answer that phone number again. Please.
1: Hey, I couldn't call all week. I was at work, and I got a bad signal at work, so I couldn't call. So now I got a real signal, and I'm like, I got to let this out.
35: Boy.
5: Thank you, Marty.
35: I give. I give.
5: Marty's just trying to help his mother out there. Marty's just trying to help his mother out. He's a good son.
1: That's right. That's all.
5: He's a good son.
35: Let me tell you what. I have people sending things in my phone. I'm
5: going to
35: post this on my social media. Yeah, I know you all are. I'm getting ready to post something on my social media. Somebody sent me. And it's a gentleman just counting $100 bills. I'm going to send it to you first, George. This is crazy. You all have gone nuts. We're going to do. We've got some sports to talk about. Let's talk about some sports. I can't believe I let my show get kidnapped. I just sent something to you, George, that was sent to me. Wait till you see it. Now, here's what we have. We do have the contest. A lot of people have gone online. It works perfectly. Twice a month, you must call in. You must get grilled by the brand. I have get an opportunity to talk to you about the over-under, which I've already done, George, like I told people. I want to clarify this. I'm so glad. Before we go to our second break, George Williams threw me under the bus. I want to say Southside called in on Monday and said, George Williams is not on the app. How could you and Scott, how could you leave George off? The buck stops with you, Jerry.
5: And he was right.
35: No, he wasn't. No, he wasn't. Because Scott came on Monday, George, read the emails that he sent to you. He sent them to me. You answered back in the email. I will definitely get my picture to you, George. This was August the 14th. We have nothing. And then when Southside's throwing me under the bus, George, you agreed. So can you handle the truth?
5: He's right.
35: He's right about what? About what?
5: You're right, Southside. They don't have my picture on there.
35: We don't.
5: And I feel bad. And I feel bad. But I'm going to send Jerry a picture over just so I can be part of the team. And you'll know, Southside, if I'm part of the team, if I'm not up by Tuesday of next week.
35: There's no time limit on us now. We send this to you August the 14th. So when you threw me under the bus on Monday, you and Southside, y'all enjoyed it. George was misleading everyone.
5: Very much, Jerry. Very much.
35: Yes. Threw me under the bus. So, George, we got other callers. We're going to get to break at 7:31. This is eSports Radio, and George was fibbing. He was fibbing. That's all I wanted y'all to know.
5: No. That's your MO, Jerry.
35: That's my MO.
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2: Welcome back to Esports Radio. Yes, George, we're going to get to our next caller. George, you threw me under the bus. That's all I know. Welcome back. Who do we have on the line?
3: That's another thing I learned from you, Jerry. Be sure to throw you under the bus before I go.
2: My motto is you can't handle the truth. George, my motto is you can't handle the truth.
3: Thanks, Southside. We got a controversy going here.
2: Rick, who do we have on the line? Who do we have on the line, Rick?
4: Got Adam up next.
3: Adam,
2: welcome to Esports Radio. How are you?
5: Jerry, I've been doing fine, man. How y'all doing?
3: Fantastic, Adam.
2: Well, he's fantastic because... Thank you, Kelly. Yes, George. Thank you, Adam. Cut him short.
5: I ain't talking about...
3: Oh, my God.
5: Man, the grown people are talking right now. Can you just sit down in your high chair, okay?
3: Adam. I almost was going to say I missed you, but I hope you don't call back no more this year, bro.
5: I'm sitting back eating my popcorn and watch you guys and just plug and play coach. It's going to be great.
3: Oh, it's always good to hear from you. How you been doing?
5: I've been doing.
2: He said he didn't talk to you, George. He says he doesn't like for you.
3: Me and Adam are talking, Jerry. Two grown people. Go ahead, Adam.
2: He told you to get in your high chair, George.
5: No, it's been a rugged year, man, but it's all right. It's fine.
3: Okay. Well, fantastic. Well, I'm glad you're making it through it, my brother.
2: No question.
5: Yeah, Adam, no, it's all good. Hey, man, I don't care what they put in front of me, man. It don't matter. It's all good.
2: It's all good. Adam, just keep on.
5: I got my scores, Jerry. You ready?
2: I am ready, Adam. Yeah, but you know the game that counts is Louisville Ole Miss, Adam.
5: I got 34-28 Louisville.
2: Okay. Adam, I'm going to check that. No, Louisville, then you're fine.
5: Yep.
2: You're fine. You pick Louisville. Kentucky, Youngstown State.
5: I got to give them this one. This is a bunny. Kentucky.
2: There you go. Indiana, North Texas.
5: Indiana.
2: LSU, Clemson. I can't wait. I really can't wait for this game. I want to watch it myself. I really do.
5: I'm going to go with LSU, man, on this one. I know there's been a lot of stuff going on, but I'm going to go with LSU. I feel like they're going to be pretty daggone good.
2: Are you going to get in the Briar's Patch with me?
5: I always get in the Briar's Patch with you, buddy.
2: I'm taking the under 33 Louisville, 28 Ole Miss. Here's my only concern.
3: Whoa.
2: George, C.O. Brown was on my show yesterday. C.O. Brown, columnist with the Courier Journal. George, he took Louisville. I had Lee Sterling on for the first time yesterday, George. He took Ole Miss by 13 points. Lee Sterling didn't have it close. So it's gone both ways. My only question, the only thing I'm waiting to see is I want to see Lincoln Kehoe in person. And the biggest thing is that I want to see if Isaiah Brown is healthy. That's what I want to see.
5: Hey, Lincoln.
2: If he can't carry the load for Louisville. What was that again? Go ahead, Adam.
5: I'm going to tell you, Lincoln's going to surprise you. He's a dual threat deal. And I know I don't have any numbers on his feet, but the guy's fast. And okay, he's really elusive. But I don't know if Brown's going to keep him bottled up. But we'll find out.
2: We're going to find out Sunday night. I mean, I can't wait for everyone to see everyone play. I can't wait. I have no idea what's going to transpire. So I'm taking the under. If Louisville pulls the upset, I think their defense will have to win the game. I don't think it'll be as many points scored. And you're over anyway. It's 55.5. I'm doing my research. You're over anyway. So I'm taking the under. I'm going on the under with you, Adam. What do you think, George?
5: All right.
2: Is Brown healthy? George, is Isaiah Brown healthy? He's hardly practicing.
3: Well, I don't know, Jay. But, seems like as the season goes on, I think early in the season he's always really good. It seems like as the season goes down, he wears down, Jerry. I don't know if it's his weight, his strength, his condition, or what it is. But you notice last year that there's like about three or four games where he's not at full strength and not always hurt. He just doesn't have the strength. Mm-hmm. That's a long season for a little.

0: man. So you got to keep that body.
1: Whoa, little man. Hey, little man. Hold up now. Come on. Hey, do you even have somebody on your team that can run the ball this year? Do you?
2: Oh, he doesn't know. He doesn't know.
1: Yeah, he don't even know the roster lineup, man. What are you talking about?
0: I'm at your game.
1: You better get ready for
0: game,
1: that train. The train's coming for you.
2: Adam, you remember 41 drafting.
0: Off the track. Adam, the trains are no longer in back of the stadium anymore. I took and moved them away this summer, okay?
1: Yeah, you might want to after it.
2: Hey, George, 41 to nothing, does that remind you of something?
1: That was a beating. My goodness.
0: Adam, for the last 10 years, I haven't heard you guys say anything. But I'm going to let y'all have your fun to this year. To this year. I'm going to have your fun.
3: 2 years. 2 years.
2: Oh, my God. Hey, George.
0: Jerry.
2: CJ Baxter's your best running back.
0: Adam's got something to do, Jerry. He's going to have to lead the show now. What you got to do, Adam?
1: I got to go to work, fellas.
2: Go to work, Adam.
0: Thank you. Always a pleasure, my brother.
1: Always a pleasure. All right, you too, man. Y'all be
0: George,
1: good.
0: All right, have a great one.
2: You too. I'm going to give you this, George. I think your best running back at Kentucky is C.J. Baxter, number one running back in the country out of high school. I just want to help you. I'm not going to leave you hanging, George. I got my notes on the
0: wildcat.
2: No, he got
0: to stay healthy. No, what I was talking about, you was asking me about Louisville. I wasn't talking about comparing Louisville and Kentucky running backs. That's why I was only talking about Louisville's running back, you know, and covering them in the last few years because – you know, Jay, he's got speed to burn. Louisville's got some of the fastest running backs in the world. Their problem is to keep them healthy and open holes for them, Jay. One of the things that Louisville had, and you know, I've been talking about for about the last 7-8 years, is the offensive line. Their offensive line, to me, I don't know. We done had three different coaches, and all of them have seemed to have a problem with having an offensive line.
2: We're going to find out Sunday. Louisville's going to find out Sunday.
0: They're going to play the big
2: real game. Yeah, I mean, I'm looking forward to it. Number 10, ranked team in the country in Ole Miss, 2-1 in the college football playoffs last year, have the two best players back in the country, Chambliss and Lacey, the running back, two first-team All-Americans. Louisville has their hands full. That's why I was surprised with C.O. Brown. But anyway, Joe, I got the phones lined up like crazy. Let me say one thing. Quick.
0: You know, Jerry, and looking at this, and you look at the SEC and the town that's in the SEC, that I wouldn't expect it to be this close. But you look at these polls. I mean, there's some games where Louisville is only not favored by only 6 points. You know what I'm saying? So I'm amazed at the closeness of the games of the teams that they're playing. I mean, the team that they're playing.
2: Right,
0: so
2: I understand.
0: I'm a little shocked. I thought Ole Miss would have a bigger margin of victory than that. But from some polls, Jerry, they only have about a touchdown.
2: About a touchdown. Yeah, and in football, some people consider a touchdown to be a lot. But let's get to the one and only. I got 3 minutes for him. That's all I got. Bring on AC. Lord, can I handle it?
4: Good morning. Thank you so much for taking my call. You know, the last caller, I don't know if you remember. I'm good, man. You know, the last caller said to Mr. George William, little man. That's what he said. You know, little man, not you. I'm talking about the caller, the tiny man. You don't call the show unless unemployment is rising up all the way. I mean, Louisville's unemployment rate at 4.8. Kentucky's rate at 5.1. So there you go. The contest is for the unemployment rate.
2: Oh,
4: calling people fat and little man and all this and that. Mr. George William works. What do you do? Collecting unemployment. Collecting all those stipends. Mr. I told you.
2: Yes.
4: I warned you. I've been telling you over and over again. When the contest you have, they start calling the show. They are the hypocrites. I call them out as it is.
2: Oh,
4: I'm controversial for a reason. No, don't say, oh, God. Don't say that.
2: Why do I do it to myself? Why?
4: No, you say, you tell the truth, you do, but I am more controversial than you are. That's a fact. It's a fact.
2: That's a fact. You are crazier than I am. No question.
4: I'm psychotic. I am psychotic. Come on now. Give me some props here, bro. What's wrong with you? How's Brother Frankie? How's Brother Anthony?
2: He's great. Everybody's great.
4: Good.
2: Everybody's great. Oh, gosh.
4: Well, you know, I did say the unemployment rate, this and that, right? I mean, let's talk about Miss Sheila Reese for a moment. Jerry, my baby, can I get some money too? No. You shouldn't even getting any money. I think she knows the inside track to all those contests, man. That's what I think. What do you mean?
2: AC, Mr. Here's what I'm saying. Sir. Rick, and listen to me. AC, I love you, but here's the deal. I do. Here's the problem, though. I had the first caller go to, they weren't paying taxes, George. I've got AC quoting me unemployment rates, and this is a sports talk show. What happened? All I can know, it's 7:45. AC, holla. I love you, but I got to get the break. Take care.
4: Ladies, go make me a sandwich. Take out my garbage. Holla, baby.
2: Oh, God. Rick, take us away. Take us away.
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2: Well, welcome back to Esports Radio. I have no idea what this is, but it's been kidnapped, hijacked. Let's see if we can bring some sanity back to the show. Please bring Southside back to the show. Southside Chuck, how are you?
0: Southside.
4: How are y'all doing this morning?
0: Now you're on the show, Southside. Fantastic, my brother. Fantastic.
2: I'm glad George is talking so quickly today. I'm not doing good, but that's okay. Well, go ahead.
4: Well, nobody really cares about that, but let me go ahead and say what I'm going to say.
2: That's what I thought.
4: Mr. George, I know he's going to put you on the app, or he says he is, but before you send that picture in, make sure you find out how much it's going to cost you, because you know Jerry is going to get you with that service charge.
0: That's been the problem now, Southside, the current rate. That's been the problem.
4: So, so,
5: So you better think about that. And also, for all the listeners, Jerry will pay you in cash, but there's also a 30% service charge on that.
2: I like that. I like that idea, too. Now we can work it out.
5: Like that. You're admitting that idea, finally. It's always been there. That.
2: Yes,
5: because you know when you get that check, it's going to be for $42.50 because that's minus postal fees and the Jerry E's service charge to give it to you.
2: The postal fees I do like. I enjoy that. Now, Southside, you have people calling me discount. Do you know that you have given me a whole new name?
5: I mean, I know it, but notice when I sent you that letter, I own the the properties to that. So you can't use that.
0: On the copyrights.
5: That is correct.
2: I read it.
5: And if you do something against that, it's going to the law offices of Go Big and Blue.
2: I read that too.
5: So that's okay, you know, if you make any money off it, that goes directly to Simmons. You know, not athletics, but academics.
2: Not athletics.
5: Where you can't touch it.
0: You're a good man, Southside. You're a good man.
5: Well,
2: okay, I got a question.
5: I was before I started calling this show, but I went kind of downhill.
2: You've gone downhill.
0: I understand that totally.
2: Hold up, George. Who is your favorite high school team? Because I got my high school football in really quickly. Trinity.
5: My favorite high school? Well, I don't have anything locally because I went to St. Ignatius up in Cleveland.
2: Oh.
5: And if you don't know who they are, check them out.
2: I know who they are. I worked in Cleveland. Not like AC. I had jobs all over the country. I know about St. Ignatius. Okay. Well, let me just get these out. We've got Trinity at Cincinnati Moeller. We've got Cal at Lexington Christian. We've got Boyle at Lexington Catholic. We've got
5: I'm picking Jackson out of Missouri against the Pig Farm.
2: My Bruins will be 1-2 after tonight's game. 1-2 after tonight's game. We've got Central at Butler, George. I think Central has a chance to get one. Covington Catholic at Simon Kenton. Owensboro versus Davie County. St. Xavier at Mayo. 1-1 St. Xavier. 2-0 Mayo. Stowe Ballard, George, on a Hail Mary at the end. Scott County at Bowling Green. And Ballard versus Jackson Edwards. I don't know. Where's that game being played? I don't even know. I think that's at Ballard. I'm not sure, though, Southside. But anyway, those are the high school games that are being played today. I had to get that out. Southside, do you have anything nice to say to me, man?
5: Your man Jason Frakes picked the team against your Ballard Bruins.
2: I'm going to talk to him about that, too. Trust me. Jason Frakes is with the Courier Journal.
5: He knows more about high school than anybody I know.
0: Me too.
2: I agree. No, he doesn't. He does a great job. I want people to know Jason Franks does a fantastic job covering high school sports.
5: I am glad to see that you went away from the high school and you're picking the Briars Patch stuff with the college teams.
2: Yes, I'm going to try to because I've got people that are calling in that don't know local sports that are using the app. So it would be unfair. That's the only reason. There will be some pro games thrown in, though. There will be some pro games thrown in. Yes.
5: Yeah, they go on their Briars Patch. They're still picking against the house.
2: Yes, they are. That's a fact. Free money, though.
5: Well,
2: you don't have to put any money
5: again,
2: up to get
5: you
2: there.
5: Keep saying, you Free keep saying money. People can't handle the truth and facts. Well, with you, facts are optional.
2: I'm through with you. I'm through with you. Rick, that's another caller. Don't accept that call. Hey, you know what? We've got to meet for lunch. Just watch out because I'm going to have you meet me in a back alley to where somebody might hit you in the back of the head.
0: And,
2: Southside, I don't
0: and
2: know
0: bring
2: who
0: your
2: it.
0: Wallet, Southside, because you're not going to be worried about that and go pay for it. Bring
5: your
0: wallet.
5: If we meet somewhere, he'll pay for it because I'm sure he's got gift cards.
0: I do have gift cards. He doesn't use them.
2: I do have gift cards. I'm going to give them away starting next week, George. Yes, I am.
0: See what I'm saying,
2: I'm
0: going
2: to start giving them away next week. Yes.
5: Make sure you let everybody know that's coming with a service charge.
2: I will. Now, here's my only service charge for you
0: I
2: and
0: got
2: George.
0: A question
2: hold
0: for
2: up, George.
0: Both you guys.
2: I got one for you and Southside. No, George. I got one for both of you all. Does 41-0 ring a bell to you two? Okay, got
5: you.
2: You're gonna
5: pull that out of your back pocket like you keep doing Miami.
2: My bad. I'm sorry. It just tickled me.
5: Again, here we go. Facts are optional or forgetful. with you know, with your advanced age.
2: What's wrong with 41-0?
5: Nothing's wrong with it. I admit it. They beat them 41-0.
2: That's factual.
0: But we don't make
2: George, excuses. Why aren't you laughing, George? Why aren't you laughing, George?
0: We don't make excuses, Jerry. We don't make excuses. For 9 years, you made excuses to me. Mm-hmm. Every year, there was something different.
2: Mm-hmm.
5: Hey, Jerry.
0: Now you have had a year or two.
2: 2 years. Thank you. I love it. I love it. I can't wait.
5: Yeah, that memory comes in and out, in and out.
2: I got a broom for both of you.
5: No pies for you this year.
2: No pies. Uh-oh, now you're getting personal. Yeah, I can't wait. Can't wait for these games this year.
5: Like I sent you the message with U of L, and they keep talking about the quarterback and the running back and Brown, and I understand all that, but here's my question. I've heard nobody from a Cards point of view tell me anything about how good is this offensive line that they have, because I've not heard anybody mention anything about that.
2: George, without that offensive line, it
5: don't make no difference with that quarterback or running back or anything you got. I don't know anything about their offensive line.
2: Well, George,
5: and I've not heard anybody mention it.
2: Well, we're going to find out on Sunday. I don't know anything about any of these teams. I can't wait to watch all of them so I can have a better grip. I don't.
5: You must not be listening to no news, especially locally on the local teams, because that's all they talk about with Kentucky. Kentucky, they're basically saying that they could have one of the top,
2: the best offensive
5: line. One or two, maybe three offensive lines in the SEC. They're saying these boys are good, and they've got the one or two best center in the country.
2: Okay, I hear you. We're going to find out next week at the Alabama game. I'll be there. We'll find out how good they are. They're going to roll tomorrow. We all know it's a route. It's a track meet. But wait until that week two.
5: I think Kentucky will win. I think they'll win big. But I'm going to tell you, this Youngstown State, they've got a good team.
2: Well, Youngstown State always plays Kentucky tough, but they'll beat them 30.
5: Well, their quarterback was player of the year in the FBS last year.
2: Okay. Well, are you nervous?
5: No, I'm not nervous at all.
2: Okay. Well, guys, the show's over. Everybody have a fantastic weekend. When we talk again on Tuesday, we will know what has transpired over the weekend. Southside, I love you, brother. It's the Esports Radio. I love the discount. What, George? Go ahead.
0: No, I just said same stuff, man. Y'all have a good holiday. Stay safe. Enjoy yourself. Eat plenty of food.
5: Yeah, Labor Day is my birthday.
2: Oh, boy, what a day. Esports Radio, we're out. Take care.
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2: Good day, everybody. It is the Leach Report presented by Bobcat Enterprises. Welcome in to the Football Friday edition of our program. It is here. Game one of the Will Stein era tomorrow at 1 Eastern time. And we will talk about that today with our lineup of guests. Kendrick Haskins from Wave TV in Louisville. Jeff Pokorov, a UK network broadcast partner from LAX Sports. And Daryl Bird from the Cat's Paws. They've all seen plenty of Kentucky football openers. So we'll get their take on the Cats and Will Stein and all of that. Wildcat news of the day, presented by Giuseppe's of Lexington. It's an interesting contrast in a couple of ways. We've talked about this at times this week. 62 new players on the Kentucky roster, 41 seniors on the Youngstown State roster. Now, some of those 41 are newcomers. I don't know the exact count, but they have a lot of guys back. Bo Brungard is their star quarterback. Walter Payton Award winner is the best offensive player at the FCS level last season. And Will Stein has said Brungard certainly had multiple opportunities to go play probably for more money at bigger schools. But Brungard's dad, Mark, was a two-time national championship winning quarterback at Youngstown State for Jim Tressel. So apparently for Bo Brungard, it's important to try to get one of those
5: like his dad did. And Youngstown State is top 10 at that level. So that, I'm sure, is part of, if not the whole reason why he is still there. And it's part of the reason why, according to what Bob Hannon told us last week, the Youngstown State radio voice, part of the reason why a lot of those seniors came back to Youngstown State for another season to chase that FCS championship. Now, the quarterbacks, that's the other interesting contrast here. Brungard's, I think, played in 34 games, started most, if not all, of those, and three-year starter. And then you've got Kenny Menchie for Kentucky that is making his very first start. He's been in college football for a while, but at Notre Dame, they kept bringing in transfer quarterbacks. And, you know, this happened with, you know, Will Levis at Penn State, Joe Burrow at Ohio State. Sometimes if you end up as the backup at the start, then especially these teams, you know, that are top 10, top 15 caliber teams, they're always looking to bring in somebody that has more experience as a starter than you do. And the only reason you don't have any experience as the starters, they haven't given you any. And guys like Burrow, Levis, and others showed that they could be just fine as quarterbacks given the chance to start. So that's what Kenny Menchie hopes to prove in this season and beyond at the University of Kentucky. Just an interesting matchup. Man, Menchie has looked great in practices this week. Very, very accurate. Asked the question to Justin Rowland on the show yesterday. Did he think it was more likely Kentucky would have a 3,000-yard passer, which it hasn't had since 2010, or a 1,000-yard rusher? And he leaned toward the latter because of the offensive line and thinking Kentucky would, and Will Stein has talked about, you know, the running game is an important piece of it. But saw a stat in John Hale's story in the Herald Leader today. Each of the four starting quarterbacks Will Stein has tutored since 2022 have thrown for more than 3,500 yards in their seasons as a starter. So I think I'd bet on the over 3,000 yards. Part of that question. And Tim Couch, the last Kentucky quarterback to complete more than, the only Kentucky quarterback to complete more than 70% of his passes in a single season. That's what they're looking for out of Kenny Menchie in this offense. One other thing, I found a piece of video, my segment on LAX 18 tonight, around 5:50 Eastern after the Bill Mech game day weather forecast. You will see a clip in the piece of Maquise Humphrey-Grace sacking Bo Brungard. Quis was at South Dakota and played in the Missouri Valley Conference against Brungard and had a sack and a half and a couple of QB hurries in that game back in 2024. So one Wildcat has had a little experience against Bo Brungard and his ability to throw and run with the football. So that was kind of fun to find that. And if you watch the video, it's number 90, just like it is here now for Quis. And I think he's a guy in this system that could have a really big year for Kentucky. And, of course, Kentucky volleyball taking on Penn State in Chicago's Wrigley Field. 6 Eastern time on Fox on Sunday night. UK Alumni Club in Chicago's hosting a pregame pep rally 2 hours before the match starts at Kincaid's Wrigley on Clark Street there in Wrigleyville. So if you are going, make sure to gather with your fellow Wildcat fans there in the Windy City. And we'll see how windy it is and how that affects the setting of the ball by Cassie O'Brien. And it's going to be interesting to watch that on Sunday at 6 Eastern time, Kentucky and Penn State, a top 10 matchup. Get to a quick break. Guests on our show that'll be coming up. They come to you via the Bud Light Hotline, the official beer partner of UK Athletics. It is the Leach Report, and our opening segment is the service of Giuseppe's of Lexington. 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We'll be right back. Let's meet the biggest fan of Sissy Cakes.
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14: He's one of the best guys to be around for sure. Great energy guy. He's able to bring everyone together. It's what you want to see from a QB. I mean, one of the smartest players I've been around as well.
5: That's center Colton Price talking about his quarterback, Kenny Menchie, who will be making his first start in Will Stein's first game as head coach. And that's tomorrow against Youngstown State. And we welcome in Kendra Kaskins on the Bud Light Hotline to talk about all those firsts. And this is a real experienced team, Kendrick, that is certainly overall talent should be outmanned against an SEC opponent. But all those firsts makes it, that's an interesting angle to this.
15: It is very interesting, it's, especially for Will. Like, let's can't imagine, like, going in, you've been a fan of Kentucky all your life, and man, you get the job, your very first head coaching job is coaching Kentucky. It's like all the fanfare has come along with it. I mean, at some point, it's got to feel like he's living a dream. So it's awesome for Will, happy for Will, excited to see what he can do.
5: How far back do you go with Will in terms of covering him?
15: When he was at Trinity.
5: Okay, so that I wasn't sure if you went back to Trinity or not. Okay.
15: Yeah, I think he started actually kind of popping up on the scene around his junior year. And so I go back that far.
5: Did you? I mean, sometimes you covering a young person, you think, ah, that's going to be a future coach someday. And a lot of times, it's because maybe they're the coach's son or daughter. But did you get any of those vibes from him then?
15: Not really. Because it was one of those things where we covered him, and then when he was at U of L, he ended up getting overshadowed by Teddy. So we didn't talk to him as much. But And plus, he was also, because I want to say he may have been the quarterback right after Nick Petrino, Bobby Petrino's son, if my math is right. So it was kind of after that. And so you kind of thought Nick was going to be a coach just because of the lineage. But with Will, he was like a funny kid. And he never really took himself too seriously. So it was always nice talking to him when we did talk to him. And so it's like, again, it's just awesome for him.
5: You know, if you're in the program as a, I guess, preferred walk-on was the term at the time, as he was, that's how he got his chance. And he mentioned it the other night, thanking Steve Kragthorpe for giving him that chance. And he played for Charlie Strong, who will be working the game on Saturday, and earned the starting job. So that tells you something about his fight, moxie, whatever word you want to use, to win the starting job. When you came in as a walk-on, then got hurt in the Kentucky game, actually, that opened the season. And he did have a touchdown pass in that game. And then Teddy Bridgewater came in, and as they say, the rest is history. I told Will when he got hired and did an interview for the UK Sports Network, I said, there's a call of me calling your touchdown pass at Kentucky. I said, the Paul Rogers version you probably enjoy a little more. But he did have one in Commonwealth Stadium, now Kroger Field. And Kenny Minchie hopes to have a bunch of them. You just look at the numbers of the quarterbacks that Will has tutored and called plays for, and it's hard to imagine that Kenny Minchie won't do really well.
15: Yeah, this is horse country, so if the bloodline holds up, then Kenny Minchie should be wildly successful at Kentucky. And just looking at the video, like that touchdown run he had in the spring game, and like you can see it right there. And then I asked Kenny Minchie at media day, like, how different is it when your head coach played your position, so he knows what you're going through? And he's like, oh yeah, it's awesome. It's like, you know, there's, when you have a head coach who didn't play your position, there is a little bit of a difference of the tone when you're talking to each other, not good or bad, but it's a difference. And he's like, being that Will played my position, started in my position, we do instantly click. And I think that helps. That's part of why Will's so successful with his offense, is that he's been there in the trenches at the quarterback, seeing what the quarterback has seen.
5: I'll see if you get the same vibe from Minchie that I do in the interviews that I've been a part of with him. And maybe it was like this for a guy like, you know, Burrow when he went down to LSU, that, you know, he hadn't had the opportunity to play. And so it's understandable that people who are covering or fans are going to say, well, he's got to prove it to me. I see what Stein has done with quarterbacks, and I see that, you know, Minchie's very talented, coming out of high school, well-regarded, et cetera. But there's always going to be a little bit of that show me for fans or media. And yet when I have been around Kenny in interviews, and again, maybe I wouldn't be surprised if it was like this for a guy like Burrow when he was being interviewed when he first got to LSU, that there's just a little bit behind the eyes of, yeah, go ahead, doubt me. Yeah, I'm going to show you. But without really saying it.
15: You're right. There's a little quiet confidence there. And Will was kind of like that. It's just like Will just had a little bit brighter, just a funnier personality. But, yeah, you can see that quiet confidence there. It's not an arrogance. It's like, I know I can do this, and I'm going to show you I can do this.
5: It's not... or it's easy to start with Minchie in terms of the answer to this question I'm about to ask you, which I've asked people all week. What are you going to be most interested to watch? So we'll assume everybody's really intrigued by how Minchie does. Beyond that, what are either individuals or position groups that you're really going to pay particularly close attention to for Kentucky to maybe get some idea of what the season might hold?
15: Offensive line. Will Minchie have enough time to throw the ball? Especially against these SEC fronts. And then also how the defense holds up, because this Youngstown State offense is going to be good, and they're a really good explosive offense, especially for their level. And they've got some players. I mean, there's going to be skilled players out there who's probably good enough to play at this level. And so how the defense holds up, how they hold up in the pressure of
16: being Will and Kenny's first game, the first game for a new regime, all that comes with it, and of course how hot it's going to be on Saturday. So, but really, most importantly, it's just how the defense holds up against an offense that can't get up and down the field.
5: Yeah, they put up Michigan or Youngstown State last season, put up 24 on Michigan State out of the Big Ten.
16: Right, right.
5: And Kendrick, so, yeah,
16: move the ball.
5: It is. There are two accounts for you on X. Which the one fans need to follow, or do they follow them both?
16: The Kendrick Hass TV. The other one that has my full name on it was hacked, and so I had to create the new one. And so it's slowly building. Most of my followers right now are bots.
5: So
16: hopefully,
5: well, we can start to change that. It's at Kendrick, and then the first three letters of the last name, Hass TV. That's the follow on X. See you tomorrow.
16: See ya.
5: That is Kendrick Haskins for Wave TV in Louisville. It is the Leach Report, and big weekend for Thoroughbred racing. They got a huge day down at Kentucky Downs. Bunch of stakes races. A $3 million race for three-year-olds down there that I think the Europeans probably will dominate. 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
21: Be able to, you know, play at the line of scrimmage, handle, you know, pulling guards, and also guard the best receiver on the team. So, I mean, it's a lot of responsibility, but, you know, like you said, I kind of like the challenge. I like being at the point of attack.
5: And he plays the star position. It's the equivalent of a nickel, but a little bit of linebacker mixed in there. In this scheme, sounds like maybe a little more linebacker than sometimes is the case for a guy playing that fifth DB. It's a really key position in Jay Bateman's scheme. And that's Aaron Gates, the transfer from Florida, who's playing it. He's 6 feet, 199, a senior. And if he stays healthy, he is very highly regarded. He's had a, you know, when you're in a situation where you get the head coaching job late in the process, you don't have as much of an opportunity to sign new freshmen, and you also are scrambling to get recruits in. And so a guy that maybe has had an injury issue or two, you take, because if he stays on the field, you know what you have, and that's kind of the deal with Gates there. So it's a position that requires a unique skill set, and he has shown that he has it down at Florida and played for Coach Bateman there when Coach Bateman was down with the Gators. So keep an eye on number three tomorrow, Aaron Gates in this system. We're running short here. Jeff's going to join us hopefully out of the bottom of the hour. Let me take an opportunity to tell you about what happened last night at the Bell over on the UK campus. UK and U of L met for the first time since 2016 in the regular season in women's soccer, and it went right down to the end, a nail-biter like the match they played in the postseason last year. Louisville prevails 2-1, and then men's soccer looking for its first win on the season tonight when it takes on Evansville at the Bell. 7:30 Eastern time there. You can also watch it at ESPN+. We are halfway home on this edition of the Leach Report, presented by Bobcat Enterprises with four locations around the state. Google them when you need to buy or rent heavy equipment for a job. We'll be right back. It's Football Friday on the Leach Report.
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0: Bird from Cat's Paws at Daryl Bird on X. Daryl, you've seen more than a few of these Kentucky football openers. It's always a little different when it's a first-time head coach and first-time starting quarterback here. So there's a lot of mystery to this.
1: A lot of mystery. Good morning, by the way. A lot of mystery, but a lot of fun. There's nothing like a season opener, is there? No, even in the years where you don't think it's going to be, that's going to be a tough year. Maybe last year felt a little bit like that way. You weren't really all that fired up, but there's still nothing like that first game when you can get out there and get back in the stadium.
0: Yeah, I saw a clip from
1: 40, almost 50 years later, you still feel the same way. It's great.
0: I saw a clip from Scott Van Pelt of ESPN where he was talking about the start of the college football season, and he was going ticking off all the reasons that, you know, why it's fun. And then he said, when I get to the point where I don't feel this way at this time of year, that'll be when I know it's time to move on. I thought that sounded like the right way to look at it, because I think we're all excited about this.
1: And I think not living vicariously, but everybody appreciates that Wilson's going through this for the first time. So people who are at his very first catwalk in the morning are going to feel a little different, a little special. You'll remember, you know, I was there for his first catwalk. I was there the first time he ran through the tunnel, which I think everybody is. He's talked about it. He's been asked about it a million times, but to be able to catch him after the game and say, okay, what was it really like? How did the emotion sneak up on you, which I think they're going to. Now, whether he ever admits it, I don't know, but I just, so many firsts, there's nothing, I love it. I love that the whole aspect of everything is brand new.
0: Yeah, as Lance Mickelson was the first touchdown catch I had the chance to call doing UK games on the radio, and it happened to be the start of the Hal Mumby era.
1: Little corner route
0: against Louisville to go up 7-0. Tim Couch threw 3 touchdown passes in the first quarter, and I've said many times it's hard to sound bad as the new guy when Kentucky's up 21-0 on its rival.
1: That's a good point.
0: Ray Barga from Paducah, I think that's how it's pronounced, if memory serves, caught the first one in the new stadium for new coach Fran Kersey in 73. So, yeah, you mark those kinds of things. Speaking of Coach Kersey, I gave this stat to Will the other night after we finished up the show. I think he enjoyed it. I said, and I mentioned it earlier this week here, I think, there have been 2 Kentucky teams that won or shared an SEC championship, and one in 50 with Coach Bryant, and one in 76 with Coach Kersey, and Kentucky shared it with Georgia, and then had a perfect record the next year, but didn't, unfortunately, should have been declared co-champions, but weren't. And Coach Kersey, Coach Bryant, the average age when they were hired was 33. Bryant was 32, mm-hmm. Kersey was 34, Will's 36, so he's right in line.
1: Yeah, he is. We had fun with that after he's hired. It's like he's the youngest coach in the SEC, and I got me wondering too. I wonder if he's the youngest coach ever, and I was like, no, he's only 3rd. And look who's ahead of him. Who is younger? That's pretty good company to be in that regard. I remember asking Will early on about being the youngest, being not only you're new, but you're the youngest, and you're at that SEC spring meeting sitting in the same room with some legends. And he's like, well, he said, one, at the meetings, I was smart enough to shut up and listen. And I loved how he put it. He said, I haven't done anything to deserve their respect to listen to what I have to say yet. And I thought, wow, that's a really good answer.
0: Very self-aware.
1: And then he said, age doesn't matter. If you produce, it doesn't matter. He did that, and he said, now, some people that young as I am, maybe it is too much for them, and it doesn't work out. But I'm very confident. I've been preparing for this moment my whole life, so I'm not worried about that aspect at all. But I thought it was an interesting topic that, you know, he admitted, you know, some people may not be ready for this kind of a step, but he firmly believes that he is.
0: You can find that in the Cat's Paws yearbook, which you've no doubt as a fan probably poured over by now. But if you haven't, pick it up, and you can read that. What were some of the things out of putting that together? It's quite an undertaking that as you went back and looked at the finished product and read stories, I mean, you were involved.

0: been some of them, but others you're just overseeing. What were some of the other kind of interesting nuggets that came out of that?
1: My favorite one, and I'm working on another huge cover story about it right now. I am so intrigued to see what C.J. Baxter does. I've been enamored with this storyline from the very get-go. And Kentucky has in its locker room the number one rated high school running back in the nation coming out of, in 2022. Chose Texas over Alabama and started as a freshman. The first freshman to start for Texas since Ricky Williams. That takes you back. And, of course, fall camp the next year, he really horrible knee injury. Tore two ligaments that had to go. And I talked to him a lot at media day about that whole journey of doing that. And now he's here. And he said, I firmly believe I'm as good as I ever was. And Coach Stein believes that I'm as good as I ever was. And in this system, he said, I needed a restart. This is the perfect place to do it. So I'm just fascinated to see how this plays out for him starting tomorrow.
0: And he
1: such a nice dude, too.
0: I found the same thing when I talked to him at media day, and seemed very, you know, just very confident. One of the things he talked about when I interviewed him at media day was the appeal of Kentucky was the offensive line they put together.
1: Yes. Very impressed with that. He said it may be the best in the country. Just look out, because he knows some of those guys, and he's watched them and how they work. Very observant. He's watched not just, okay, this is what's happening in our room. Look at what's happening over on this old line. These guys are humping it start to finish. Kind of like first on, last off type thing.
0: We are talking with Daryl Byrd from the Cat's Paws, catspaws.com, at Daryl Byrd on X. He's joining us on the Bud Light Hotline, the official beer partner of UK Athletics. 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
7: You don't have to get antsy. If you just make the correct play each time, the ball's going to move forward. So that's not just with new players, young and old. It's playing quarterback. It's you know, it's an art and a science. You got to understand the down and distance. You got to understand the situation, and you got to play to that situation and know that you have really good players around you. When you got a great offensive line and good tight ends and backs and receivers, you're the point guard. And so I don't want Kenny to feel like he's got to go win us a game. There's going to be times in the game where he's going to have to go make plays. But the key, I think, for all young quarterbacks is to know that more quarterbacks on Saturdays lose the game for their team than they do win it. Same with Friday nights and Monday evenings, freshman football. Like, more of them lose it than they do win it, with making bad decisions, with putting the ball in jeopardy, not using their legs when they have to. So shit happens on Sundays too. So that, to me, when you can eliminate the bad first, that's when you can take another step as a quarterback.
8: That's Will Stein talking about what he's saying this week to Kenny Minchie, as we talk with Daryl Byrd from the Cast Pause here in the Leach Report from the Clark's Pump and Shop studio. This is a quarterback that we've talked a lot about, Daryl. What's the vibe that you talk about, the vibe you got from Baxter? What about the vibe you're getting from Kenny Minchie?
1: Kind of the same, a little bit more of a mystery. Just his first start, which is impressive. You know what? It just dawned on me while I was listening to that quote. It took me back to media day. I hope he appreciates how lucky he is, Kenny Minchie, and to give me more confidence that he's going to do really, really well. Think about this situation. Joe Sloan asked him, "Do you call the games on the field or up in the box?" He said, "I'm up in the box." Which is great. He has a full view. He can make the play and see what's happening. Look who he's got on the field to be in his ear. A head coach who was one of the nation's best offensive coordinators for the last few years. He's got both. He's got somebody taking care of him upstairs and downstairs that's just perfect fit for him. And it just hit me like, wow, what a position to be in as a new quarterback. How about somebody having your back? You've got it all over the place.
8: Yeah, good point. He's certainly set up to succeed in this opportunity. And he has a lot of guys around. I mean, Baxter has proven a bit. It's just he's got to prove he can stay on the field for the whole season. There's a lot of unproven in the running back room and the receiver room. There's more production on paper from the tight ends and the offensive line. So that's going to be, I think, real interesting to me, the guys behind Baxter tomorrow and moving forward. Patterson, Carter, I'm really intrigued with, just because of, he was just a very explosive player on both sides of the ball down at Tillman, and there have been a lot of great football players that have come out of that part of Paducah. And then with the Tillman Blue Tornado, and then the receivers. Nick Anderson's the guy that Will said this week's their fastest and certainly has the biggest rep, but there is a good bit of talent behind there that is still, just to use the coach's word, unproven.
1: And you know what, if I'm a young quarterback and I'm in that situation, if I get in any trouble at all, things are getting a little bit hairy, I go find Willie. Find your tight end and just get him the ball and watch what happens. That's quite a luxury to say, okay, you're not proven yet. Oh, look over at number 81. Okay, that's a big target.
8: You know, to your point.
1: And they're loving him, too, because he's so athletic beyond being just big.
8: Will said this week he didn't need Kenny Minchie to be Tom Brady. But I bet he wouldn't be unhappy if Willie Rodriguez kind of became Rob Gronkowski.
1: No, he wouldn't, and he probably secretly thinks that's a very real possibility. You can't find anybody over there that just doesn't sing Willie Rodriguez's praise nonstop, even the new guys. And I remember C.J. Baxter, I was talking to him, he said, Willie carries himself like a professional. He does this, and he's only 20. I said, I couldn't believe he was that young when I first met him.
8: Yeah, I heard that bite, too, which I thought was kind of an interesting observation from Baxter, kind of mature. Observation from him.
1: Yeah, it was. Lots, so many things to be fired about for tomorrow. Really are. It's going to be fun to get this thing going. I'm sure Will's tired of talking about it, and we're probably tired of asking questions about it. It's time to go.
8: Well, I know ultimately if you win, that's the most important thing, however the way you get there. But I do know, I think, and you know, certainly for fans around here, that really it kind of caught fire with a homegrown product like Tim Couch and then mm-hmm. air raid offense. Ever since then,
1: yes.
8: You know, for Kentucky fans, a high-powered offense paired with an aggressive defense is what they want. And as long as that combination wins, obviously.
1: Mm-hmm. Yeah, you're right. It's air raid, but it's not air raid, but it's an exciting offense and a coach that understands you better have a really good defense. So it's set up to work, to be work out tremendous. Oh, and before, I know we're about to close at the end of the show. I want to get out ahead of the hype, ahead of the bandwagon, say, have me on next time and shortly after when they take out Alabama.
8: Oh.
1: In week two.
8: There, bold prediction time.
1: I think it just sets up. It's Alabama's going to get its first test. They're on the road. The fan base, the place is going to be rocking. And I just think it's there. And
8: I've been looking
1: forward. What would that do for this program to pull that off?
8: Oh, yeah. And I've been looking forward to just the week leading up to that for a while now, assuming yes. week one goes well tomorrow, and I think it will.
1: Yes.
8: Then it's just going to mm-hmm. be, you know, probably the most, you know, hyped week since that 2018 team had Georgia coming in to play for first place in the East.
1: Yeah.
8: It's going to be that kind of week.
1: Yes, it is.
8: Daryl, thank you much. Enjoy the game tomorrow.
1: All right. Take care. You
8: at Daryl Bird on X, catspaws.com. We'll be right back on the Leach Report Radio Network. 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
8: 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A serious knee injury meant Wayne County's Ryder Bell had to transition from basketball to cross country and track. Mission accomplished. He won an individual championship at the Region 5 meet and helped his team to a runner-up finish. 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
8: It's the Leach Report. We're having some issues getting in touch with Jeff Porcaro, but the phone's finally worked. Pick, how you doing?
10: I'm here, Bubba.
8: We're working out all the bugs, just like the cats will try to do. They've tried to hopefully work them all out before tomorrow. So we'll see. Let me ask you this. I've asked everybody else. We're short on time. What beyond Minchie? What are you going to be most interested in seeing how it performs tomorrow, be it a position group or an individual?
10: I really think up front, the offensive defensive lines, to me, it's the strength of this team, and I want to see it in person against an opponent. I think that's the key for the rest of the season even.
8: Yeah, you've been high on this O-line group from the start, what they put together. I mean, these are NFL caliber guys that they brought in, right?
10: Oh, yeah. Yeah, these aren't just guys that they found off the scrap heap. I mean, Lance Hurd's going to play the NFL. Colton Price is the best center that was in the transfer portal. He is really, really good. He's going to end up being one of the best centers. We only get him for 12 games, but, man, let's have fun with those games with him because he's something else.
8: And then your dad was an Ohio State alum, so you follow the Buckeyes closely, and they got a Buckeye there, Shibola.
10: Yeah. Tegra is a monster. He's a road grader. They're going to run behind that left side. He's the left guard and Hurd's the left tackle. Those two guys are monsters. Tom, the thing that's amazing, I mean, this team up front averages 6'6 and almost 335 pounds. So they're just huge up front.
8: It's just like your group back in the early 80s, right?
10: Yeah. Dermoni Dawson played at UK. His freshman year, he's only like 245 pounds.
8: Wow.
10: And I think when he graduated, he was only around 260. So, I mean, that's how big these guys have gotten. So it's just amazing to me.
8: What are you expecting out of Minchie tomorrow?
10: I expect him, you know, what I like about him, he's been very cautious at practice because I think that in his mind, it's that 70 that keeps ringing in his ears. Look, I know a lot of people love Cutter, but you can't have 12 interceptions and 15 touchdown passes. And with Minchie, I think that he's going to err on the side of caution a little bit, where a 3 or 4 yard play is better than a zero or an interception. And I think that you're going to see him a lot of times just taking the safe route. But the great thing to me is Nick Anderson is healthy and he'll be out there playing. And that is going to be a big key for this team because he's the guy that can take the top off of the defense.
8: At Jeff Porcaro on X. See him on LEX Sports here. I'm on the UK Radio Network tomorrow. Thank you, Pick.
10: See you in the morning.
8: That is Jeff Porcaro, and it is time for our Wildcat History Notes. 2021, Kentucky started a 10-win season with a 45-10 route at Louisiana Monroe. Will Levis's debut, he was 18-26 with 4 TDs, 2 of them to Wandale Robinson. Kentucky outgained ULM 564-87. Happy birthday, Bo Lanner. Happy birthday, Julius Mays. 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
25: 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And we are at Cornbread Hemp today at the farm in Lebanon, Kentucky, getting ready to kick off the football season. Shan the Dude is alongside. Good morning, dude. How are you?
1: Doing well, man. Out here on the farm, it's a beautiful day. It is going to be hot.
25: Hot.
1: So, you know, make sure you take care of yourself this weekend. One of the hottest weekends, I think, of the entire year. But, yeah, always happy to be here with Cornbread Hemp. Like I said, out here on the farm, they've got this, you know, last time we were here, they were building this barn, and now it's completely built, and now we're broadcasting from inside here. It's nice to have a little bit of shade.
25: I was going
1: to
25: say,
1: especially on a day like this.
25: We have a little shade, but that heat, it's going to keep getting hotter and hotter. So we're not in shoulder pads and a helmet, but we are going to brave the heat today, and hopefully you hydrated not just this morning, but yesterday, dude. But we are happy to be with one of our favorite sponsors, Cornbread Hemp, founded by Kentucky cousins Eric and Jim, and maybe they'll be on the show later today. I know they're going to be here at some point, but we'd love to talk to them more. All their products are made right here in Kentucky with clean, all-natural ingredients from the earth and prioritizes USDA organic whenever possible. Shannon, the sleep gummies have helped me sleep for years.
1: Had them last night.
25: You did?
1: There's Jim Higdon right there. Hey, good morning, Jim. There he is.
25: He's got the ice.
1: He's bringing the ice. He's the ice man.
25: The ice man. Perfect timing with the ice.
1: But yeah, I took some of the sleep gummies last night, as I usually do, unless I forget. And usually when I'm laying there in bed for about 30 minutes going, why am I not sleeping? Oh, yeah, I forgot to take the gummies. But I had some of the spritz last night, too.
25: Well, you know, I used to be good for waking up maybe once or twice a night, just not being able to sleep. But when I started taking those gummies, you'd be sleeping through the night, be well-rested when you wake up. And that's especially helpful when you have a morning show, Shannon. I had to make that transition by you helping me drink coffee in the mornings, but Cornbread Hemp helped me get better sleep at night.
1: That's right. And you can go to cornbreadhemp.com/action to get involved. You can call, you can email your representatives and tell them how, or tell them to protect hemp. And I've already done that. I don't know if you've done the thing where you go through, you click.
25: Oh, you
1: through.
25: Have.
1: It's very simple. If you don't want to call, you just want to do the email. They've got it set up where you just go to that cornbreadhemp.com/action. You can just fill out some information quickly and just click a button, and then it's like, just it takes maybe a minute to do it.
25: Well, just this week on September 1st, Congress passed a short-term bill delaying the federal ban for 30 more days. That means cornbread products remain legal until December 11th. So we implore everybody to go to cornbreadhemp.com/action to keep all these things legal. Yeah, I'm a big fan of the THC beverages. They were at my wedding, and
1: That's
25: it was
1: right.
25: a hit.
1: Yeah.
25: I mean, if you haven't had those before, and many hadn't at the wedding, they made the experience that much better. And then when I needed the DD the other night, I was able to drink a spritz. The mimosa flavored was my favorite one, dude.
1: So they got it. So, yeah.
25: Yeah. I think it felt like they made that just for me. So they've got everything for any situation that you've got.
1: Non-alcoholic, so you can actually have more than two.
25: That's right. And especially on Labor Day weekend, we're about to hit a three-day weekend, Shannon. So maybe you've got some cornbread hemp loaded up. You're going to get on the water? You got any plans this weekend?
1: Yeah, just going to watch a lot of football, I think.
25: Yeah.
1: You know, probably hang out. And I do have the refrigerator loaded with some spritz from Cornbread Hemp.
25: Good.
1: But, yeah, not really a whole lot of plans. Probably just going to hang out. Maybe I'll do a little barbecue, you know. Like, that's probably the extent of which I'm going to do anything productive this weekend.
25: A little watch party on Saturday, right? Everybody
1: right.
25: comes to your bar.
1: That's right.
25: You
1: got the
25: couple,
1: garage.
25: You got a couple TVs out
1: there.
25: Got the
1: garage
25: right?
1: bar over there. Got both TVs going on, so... Yeah, anytime that there's a game going on, the neighbors usually just kind of wander over. And, you know, they can hang out there at the bar. Then if they get too drunk, they can just walk home.
25: That's right. That's the best part of a small community like that. So, yeah, it's time to get back in the swing of things. We've got Kentucky football tomorrow against Youngstown State. It's a 1 p.m. kick, so that means KSR pregame will be at 9 a.m. As we get things started from the, you know, Shannon, the UK network will start at 11, and we'll have kickoff for the first Will Stein era. Kenny Minchie, we've met the new guys, Jay Batt, the new athletic director. It really is the turning over a new leaf this summer, and I think it continues to get started tomorrow or on Saturday.
1: Yeah, excited about it. And, you know, what does this offense look like? I don't know that we're going to see the full layout of what the offense is capable of, but we're going to get our first look at it. And I don't really know what to expect. I don't. Like, we've heard about these guys, but we haven't been to practice. We don't really know. We just know what we hear from coaches' press conferences and the Will Stein radio show a couple of nights ago. But I really have no idea what to expect. And we're going to go through, though, and give our predictions. We were going to get to that yesterday, but we just started talking about your three nipples, and
25: well,
1: I don't know, that
25: yeah,
1: kind of took over the show. But today we're going to go through, give our predictions on what we think is going to happen this season with Will Stein, and I'm looking forward to it, man. I'm glad the football season's here. I watched a little bit of Colorado and Georgia Tech last night.
2: I was going to get to that. Yeah. What a game.
1: Yeah.
2: I mean, maybe not the highest scoring game, but Colorado goes on a long drive to take a one-point lead. It looks like Georgia Tech's going to kick a field goal to win, but a blocked field goal at the end wins it for Deion Sanders in a year that a lot of people are doubting him. So I thought that was a great kickoff.
1: See, here's how it works. I picked Colorado to win yesterday on KSR, but of course, I didn't bet it on DraftKings. It always works that way.
2: You're giving out the winners, yes, but not betting it yourself.
1: You know, I'll probably be betting on the Kentucky game tomorrow, which we'll talk about that in the next segment. But yeah, it always works that way for me. Anytime I pick something on the show and then don't follow up with it and actually bet it, that bet hits.
2: Yeah.
1: Now, if I were to bet it, they would have lost. Guaranteed.
2: That's true. So maybe tomorrow you don't bet the Kentucky game. We will talk about the line maybe in the next segment and some of the storylines that we can expect. I thought the funniest thing from the college football games yesterday was Rutgers getting beat by UMass. UMass hasn't beaten an FBS team since 2023. They were 29.5-point underdog on the road against Rutgers, and they win by 16. And Rutgers still plays the fireworks show after the game.
1: Well, the fans were promised fireworks. Come hell or high water, they wanted their fireworks show.
2: Like, do you pivot maybe if you get beat by 16 to a team you're favored by 30? What's that?
3: Can you announce Greg Schiano?
2: Oh, Greg Schiano? Yeah. He may need to be fired after something like this.
1: Okay,
2: Well, see, strong opinions in the audience this morning after a loss by Greg Schiano and Rutgers.
1: Yeah, I think maybe I would save the fireworks for maybe the next week, and hopefully you'll win that game. You know, think about all the money you could save. You know how expensive fireworks are. We just had 4th of July.
2: Yeah.
1: You know, people were spending thousands of dollars on fireworks. I would say that they could have saved themselves quite a bit of money in the budget by just, you know, not shooting off the fireworks last night and saving them for next
2: year. So not a lot of people in the stands when they set off those fireworks, but I guess I understand you pay a lot of money for that and you want to set them off. But 859-280-2287, if you'd like to join the show, I'd like to hear from some people today about what their favorite part of game day is. Because, Shannon, I don't get to tailgate. Like, it's one of the biggest regrets of my job is I have to stay in the studio for about 9 to 10 hours each game day to run the radio broadcast. But when I was going to games, tailgating was my absolute favorite part. Mm-hmm. You bring a little grill, you get some folding chairs, you all sit in the parking lot. It is a really communal experience. I mean, there's a lot of different aspects of it. Sitting in your garage bar and waiting for your neighbors to come over and have a drink with you. What do you think your favorite part of game day is?
1: I think it's that. I think it's the anticipation of game day. You know, firing up the grill, having some friends over to watch the games. And we're 0-0 right now.
2: Everybody's undefeated.
1: You know?
2: Well, not everybody.
1: Well, we are. Kentucky's undefeated right now. And, you know, by the time you get to the end of the game, maybe it'll be different. But, no, I feel confident about the game tomorrow. But I think the anticipation, the early part of the day when you're like, all right, it's finally here. Football season's about to kick off. You're doing sort of the tailgate thing, even if you're not at the game, just doing it at home. I think that's probably my favorite part.
2: Flip it on game day. I know we're not the biggest Pat McAfee fans, but he's probably in his element the most on game days when he's chanting back and forth with crowds. And, you know, Lee Corso's not doing the headgear picks anymore, but there is something with game day on the TV ready to go is another great part of
1: it. And McAfee's a guy that, I mean, is there anybody in entertainment that's more busy than him with his regular show that he's got going on, the game day thing? He just put out a music album, which regardless of what you think of that, that takes time to do.
2: He's going to be on Monday Night Football coverage with ESPN.
1: Didn't he just shoot a movie or something?
2: Oh, he's like a drill instructor in a new movie.
1: A drill sergeant?
2: Yeah, a drill sergeant. Yeah. So I think that the oversaturation of Pat McAfee, it won't be long before I think people are crying to get rid of him. But I don't think he's doing WWE stuff anymore.
1: He's not. No, they finally got rid of him on there.
2: Okay.
1: Which is a good thing.
2: Yeah.
1: Not that I watch it anymore anyway. But, yeah, I mean, is there anybody that you could see more just flipping on your TV than Pat McAfee? I don't think there is.
2: No, he is quite the circus. And right now college sports is quite the circus. I don't know if you followed along with some of the headlines yesterday.
1: I saw the breaking news last night during the Colorado Georgia Tech game.
2: I think it was one of the more stunning days when it comes to this legal process that we've all been following from 5,000 miles away and LSU. You know, yesterday a judge in Louisiana made it so former NFL players could play for Lane Kiffin and LSU.
1: Right.
2: But while they were in court, they got the news that the SEC is now suing LSU in federal court.
1: It is such a joke. And now it becomes a game of chicken. If you're Lane Kiffin, you have these guys that presumably could play, according to a judge in Louisiana, but now you're being countersued right? By the SEC and federal court. So what do you think?
2: So what do you do? Yeah, exactly. Like,
1: do you think that he plays these guys and risk later having to go back and forfeit the game? Which, you know, if you were to win the game, this could be the difference between making a playoff and not, or winning an SEC title or not. So it's a tough call. What would you do if you're Lane Kiffin? Do you play him?
2: Yeah, I think you play him. I think you've already become the villain of all head coaches. There's not a more controversial head coach than Lane Kiffin in any sport, I don't feel like there is.
1: Yep.
2: So I think you've pushed for this, and now you keep going. LSU's already made some changes at the top as well, but, you know, the Ole Miss transfers showed up to court yesterday in sweatpants, Shannon. I thought that was kind of a bad look. You can put on some nice clothes when you go to the court for your eligibility hearing, right?
1: I would think so, yeah. I'm surprised they allowed him in court in sweatpants.
2: It's a big day. Like, you're about to become eligible as a former NFL player. I mean, these are guys that are
1: participating
2: in training camp
1: and
2: now coming back to college. No wonder Lane Kiffin wants them to play. And but the SEC holding strong on saying that NFL players should not be able to play for these college institutions.
1: I'm going to go back to the sweatpants and courtroom. You get all this money and you can't buy a suit?
2: Well, you get all these free sweatpants and gear from the team.
1: Yeah, you probably get free suits, too.
2: You just probably wear that everywhere you go. And then you probably don't think about it the morning of, and you just throw your normal clothes on. Oh, wait, yeah, I'm going to court, by the way.
1: Yeah. You got to dress up at least a little bit, I would think. But apparently not. I mean, anything goes anymore, man. It's just it's unbelievable.
2: Yeah, but it's getting hot and heavy with Greg Sankey and Lane Kiffin. We'll see how it plays out. But you're right, it is a game of chicken. What will Lane Kiffin and LSU do? I know I'm excited for game day, which is in Baton Rouge.
1: Yeah.
2: They're at the epicenter of all this. It's Dabo Swinney and Clemson versus LSU this weekend.
1: And we were talking about what will Will Stein do with Alex Afari. It sounds like he's going to have him just
2: wait it out
1: until next week. And then maybe by next week we'll get some clarification on everything. But, I mean, he's eligible, so if you're told that he's eligible, I guess you could play him. In theory, I don't think you'll need him tomorrow. But if you did, I guess you could play him. But it doesn't sound like Will Stein's willing to take that chance.
2: Well, I hope not. You know, it is an FCS opponent in Youngstown State. The game is on ESPN+.
1: And it's his first game. I mean, imagine you win the game, then you have to go back and forfeit your first game at Kentucky.
2: Oh, you're saying that they played Alex Afari,
1: then
2: he becomes ineligible.
1: And then later on they go, well, you have to forfeit that game because the rules changed.
2: Well, Mark Stoops had to forfeit one of his best seasons as a whole, a 10-win season that they had to give up. So we'll talk Kentucky football today. We'll kind of go game by game to see what we think of the season schedule and what record that they can have. But Youngstown State, a top 10 FCS team, a great quarterback who won their Heisman Trophy award last year in the FCS. So, Shannon, it's definitely not an opponent where you can just say, I'm better than you. They got to come out and be prepared.
1: Right, yeah. And, again, I would like to think that Kentucky is a good enough team to where in the second half, they're going to pull away if they haven't already at halftime. I could see this being a situation where it's close at halftime, but in the second half, that's where you got to put your foot down on the gas and show them you're an SEC school and you mean business. So I think that's probably how this game is going to play out tomorrow.
2: Would you be nervous if we had a fan calling the first drive of the Kentucky game tomorrow?
1: Yeah. I mean, especially Will Stein's first year, that would never happen. And it didn't happen last night.
2: No, Akron got smacked by Wake Forest.
1: Maybe they should have had that fan call some plays. It couldn't have been any worse.
2: No, and you could have just kind of gotten this bit over with, right, if you would have done it at Wake Forest. But we'll see that next weekend. Give us a call 859-280-2287 here on the hemp farm in Lebanon, Kentucky. You got to go down the gravel road to get back here, dude.
1: So that's right.
2: Hopefully people find it. There'll be signs outside if you want to come and hang out with us. But we'll take a break and be right back here on this Friday edition of the KSR Pre-Show.
1: It's Shannon the Dude. And to talk to me and Billy, give us a call on the Clark's Pup and Shop phone line at 859-280-2287.
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25: Welcome back. It is the KSR Pre-Show live in Lebanon, Kentucky with Cornbread Hemp on their hemp farm. I love this town, Shannon. There's a hay bale around here. I can toss it for you.
1: You could, yeah.
25: A lot of great things. We'll be back here for Ham Days, I'm sure, in a couple weeks.
1: Looking forward to that. You know, I love Ham Days, and I've been coming to Ham Days for years and years, so looking forward to coming back again. They've got food here. They got the Cornbread Hemp swag they're giving out back here, a swag bag with Cornbread Hemp shirts. All kinds of good stuff.
25: That gets people out of the seats when you're giving away free stuff. And that's why we've got everybody kind of moving around right now. Cornbread Hemp is committed to helping veterans, seniors, and millions of other customers across America find their vision of the good life through wellness raised to higher standards. Shannon, we also have some tickets to give away on the show today.
1: Yeah, we tried to give them away yesterday. Well, I say we tried to. I forgot to give those away.
25: Our promotions department, it says you are getting a ton of requests for tickets, so we might be the show that gives away tickets all the time.
1: Yeah, I think next week, Blade Runner.
25: Yeah.
1: Which I was like, what's Blade Runner? I had to look it up. I think it's a movie, yeah. Right? And they're going to have a live orchestra play during the movie. At the Palace.
25: Now, that's cool, because yeah. I saw that done with the Wizard of Oz one time in Bowling Green.
1: Oh, really?
25: With, like, the symphony there, and it was beautiful. Like, it was really well done, so that's a cool opportunity. If you want some Britt Floyd tickets, 502-265-6656, we'll pick some podcast listeners today to give everybody a chance. But, yeah, just text that number. Tell us that you're excited for UK Game Day. That day, that show is 9:26.
1: Britt Floyd and Cornbread Hemp, I feel like, would be the perfect mashup.
25: Oh, yeah.
1: You know, take some Cornbread Hemp, watch some Britt Floyd.
25: I agree.
1: Watch the light show.
25: Yeah, and just look at the ceiling fan maybe above you.
1: Yeah,
25: it's I could absolutely see that. 859-280-2287 is the phone number if you'd like to join the show. Really enjoyed the Ryan sayings on KSR yesterday. We love our guy Ryan Lemon.
1: Mm-hmm.
25: I feel like I become more and more like Ryan Lemon every day with the amount of sayings that I screw up when it comes to trying to recite some of the cliches, but Ryan's got his own cliches that he likes to have on the radio, and Mommy Squammy is just one of the great ones that we went through yesterday.
1: It's amazing that if you Google that, it's the only thing that comes up is Ryan, which I don't know, I guess no other human being on the planet has ever said the words Mommy and Squammy together, because I don't even really know what that means.
25: The only time I heard it was from him, right?
1: But if you Google it, says that AI says that Ryan created that.
25: Yeah.
1: Imagine that. You get your own vocabulary. that AI recognizes as something that he created.
2: Yeah, I thought I was doing something with Two Mimosa Billy, creating my own shirts. Going to be an Urban Dictionary or maybe the actual dictionary one of these days.
1: Well, I think you're going to get more mileage out of Three Nip Billy.
2: All right. We're going to let that die.
1: But you don't want it to die. It's good for you. It's good for your brand.
2: Oh, it's good for the brand?
1: Yes, it's good for your brand.
2: Well, the nicknames kept coming in yesterday, so I do appreciate that. People reacting with that, whether it be the journalist at heart or him staying at a Holiday Inn Express. Maybe he'll throw in a couple today when Ryan's up next on KSR. But, dude, we got a lot of football coming up. We had some yesterday. We even had week zero last week. But we've got Kentucky football and then some games even tonight. Miami at Stanford is tonight at 9 p.m. Miami obviously making the national championship game last year. I feel like they'd probably be the favorite to pick in this one. What are you thinking?
1: If I were betting it on DraftKings, I would do that. 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
2: Some of the other games I'll be looking forward to is that LSU-Clemson matchup. Obviously, game day will be there for that one. And then on Sunday, a Sunday night 7:30 kickoff, Louisville is taking on Ole Miss.
1: That should be a fun game to watch. Mm-hmm. Who do you got in that one? I'm going to take Ole Miss. I don't know who the favorite is. I haven't looked that up yet. I would say Ole Miss.
2: I'm going to guess Ole Miss. They're ranked 9th in the country. Okay. Louisville is 24th.
1: Okay.
2: I do think Ole Miss is going to get this one, but I do think Louisville's got a good team and a pretty easy schedule, so they'll probably be in the mix when it comes down later in the year, but there's a lot of drama surrounding Ole Miss right now. I figured that they're going to want to hit somebody else outside of themselves right now.
1: Ole Miss is a 6.5-point favorite.
2: Yeah.
1: So you can bet that now on DraftKings.
2: Exactly right. 859-280-2287. Yesterday, I took the wife out. We went out to eat. We went to a revolving sushi place. You ever been to one of those?
1: What's a revolving sushi place?
2: So, like, there's a conveyor belt, and the sushi just comes on the conveyor belt. You don't have to talk to anybody. You can just take it right off the conveyor belt. There's also a little robot that will bring you drinks and cake if you order it off the menu.
1: Man, you are bougie. Now, for somebody who just spent a lot of money on a wedding and I thought was trying to save some money, you guys are doing some bougie stuff. I mean, you're going out, you're doing silent auctions, you're going to a conveyor belt restaurant that serves sushi. I've never even heard of such a thing.
2: Yeah, the silent auction was a bad move. I mean, it went all to charity, so I get it. Like, it's a great cause.
1: So you're telling me the sushi goes by, then if I don't want, like, the California roll, and I want to wait for the spicy crab roll to come through.
2: You don't have to move. You just sit there and wait for it to come to you.
1: And then you grab it. Is it grab and go?
2: It's grab and go. And then you put the plate away, and then you pay by the plate, right? So, and the misconception here is it's actually really cheap. I mean, each plate is only about $1 to $3.
1: Wow.
2: But it's a fun experience. And then with robots serving your food, it's always, I mean, that's still fun. Give it another 50 years when it takes all our jobs. But for right now, it's
1: $1 to $3. 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I don't even feel like you could get gas station sushi for $3.
2: So you're just piling up plates.
1: Yeah.
2: It's a good time. And if you're looking for your next date night, I can't recommend it enough, revolving sushi.
1: Okay. All right. Well, I'll keep that in mind. Maybe you could take me there.
2: Okay. 59-280-2287. I want to talk about Kentucky football more on the other side of this break. But let's take our first call today. Rick, who's up first?
6: Lewis is up first.
2: Good morning, Lewis. How are you?
8: Good morning, gentlemen.
1: Good morning.
8: Real quick, I got two things for you. The LSU thing, that is a complete, utter crop of crap. But, you know, that's other than that. But Youngstown, the Youngstown game tomorrow, biggest thing I saw in the game last week for Youngstown was got to watch the quarterback. He likes to stay in the pocket until the last second, and then he'll dart out. He's pretty good. He's pretty good elusiveness.
2: Mm-hmm. Yep, 5 total touchdowns in his week one game, and the Heisman Trophy winner for the FCS last year.
8: So, yeah, I think that's going to be – he is just keeping him locked down and maybe put a spy on him. But other than that, guys, y'all have a good day.
1: All right, thanks for the call. We appreciate it.
2: It'll be the debut of defensive coordinator Jay Bateman as well, so hopefully he can do the best. I was really surprised to see Lexington as a top 15 college football market when it comes to Nielsen. Matt talked about that yesterday.
1: Yeah, I mean, we love our football. We're just waiting for our football team to be really good. You know, we've had a couple of seasons, the 10-win seasons we talked about earlier, but yeah, I think that this fan base does a great job of actually getting behind the football team. We just a lot of bad football over the years.
2: Isn't that interesting? Like every NBA draft, the city of Louisville comes in at the very top of most people, or the cities that watch it the most. And now you're looking at Nielsen ratings for football, and Lexington comes in. So, like, as Larry Vaught told Ryan Lemon all those years ago, it's
1: That's
2: a football state. It's a sleeping giant. You just got to wait for it to wake up.
1: Now, imagine we actually have a good season.
2: Imagine that.
1: Yeah.
2: Maybe Will Stein's the guy to do it.
1: I think we would jump even higher.
2: I think so. We'll take a break. Be right back. Much more on the way here on the KSR Pre-Show.
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25: Speaking of representatives, did we see Matt Bevin?

0: those things. I didn't do it because I needed the money. I just did it because it was an opportunity. And I thought, you know what? I always kind of wanted to be in a movie, so I'm going to go see what this is about. It was more about the experience for me. I wonder if that's the same thing for Matt Bevin. Does he need $300 that bad? Or why is he on the set as an extra in a movie, which, by the way, let me see. What was the movie called? I had the title.
1: Oh, you
0: here.
1: Have a title of it.
0: Yeah, it's The Greatest Christmas Gift of All.
1: Oh, it's a Christmas
0: it's
1: movie.
0: It's called The Greatest Christmas Gift of All.
1: Well,
0: maybe
1: better...
0: the greatest Christmas gift of all is child support.
1: Yeah, that is well done. That is well done.
0: Yes.
1: I'd ring the bell for you if I had it. You're right, and something very avoidable, being held in contempt of court for not sharing financial records. Just, you could share the records.
0: I mean, the judge said, you hold the keys to your cell.
1: Yeah.
0: If you turn this over, you're off the hook. You're good. But he has avoided it at all cost. And now I guess he thought that he was going to blend in as an extra in the background of a Christmas movie that's maybe going to make it the Hallmark one of these days.
1: Don't you want extras to be anonymous, though? Like, you don't want them to recognize the face in the background, right?
0: I mean, I guess. But, I mean, our fans would recognize me.
1: Yeah, but I guess that's a little different. The former governor and Shannon the Dude.
0: I mean, yeah, he's a little bit on a little higher.
1: I mean, you have a Shannon the Dude day in Lexington, but let's take it easy now.
0: Well, does Matt Bevin have his own day? No. Does he have his own beer? No.
1: No, but he's got a hilarious.
0: He might be on Netflix though,
1: with his eyebrow pretty high. Like,
0: it's a wild story. I mean, that almost sounds like a movie in and of itself, right?
1: Yeah.
0: Governor, former governor. Ends up getting arrested on the set of a movie. That doesn't even seem like a real-life story, but it is.
1: Yeah.
0: And that's what happened.
1: Well, I'll be checking into that Hallmark movie to see if we do get a little glimpse of Matt Bevin. That could be a good PR move for them.
0: When I first saw that, I had to check, like, is this The Onion? Is this a parody account? Is this real life? He actually got arrested on the set of a movie as an... What is he doing playing an extra?
1: I mean, it's like a game of Mad Libs. And with everything going on with the SEC and LSU right now, we live in some crazy times.
0: Yeah. What a wild story. A
1: couple people on the text line, 502-265-6656. Driving to Lexington from Waterloo, Iowa for weeks 1 and 2.
0: There you go.
1: Now, that's real fan right
0: there. That's the spirit right there.
1: Tailgating is 100% best part of the game day. Go Cats. Love that. We also had one other person say, my favorite part of game day besides the actual game is when I'm several beers deep in the stadium lot and I start thinking I'm prime Tim Couch throwing the football around.
0: Yeah, I understand that. And, you know, now there's more reason to actually buy more beer in the stadium because of the prices that have gone down that we've highlighted. But it is going to be, like as we've also said, really, really hot. So tomorrow, like, mix in some water, too. You don't want to just be out there drinking all beer in the tailgate parking lot. That's not going to end well. So mix in some water.
1: Let's go through the Kentucky football schedule.
0: Maybe get a cornbread hemp spritz.
1: Cornbread hemp spritz.
0: Yeah.
1: That would absolutely, hopefully, cool you down on a hot day like this. They got food over there, too.
0: Yeah, they do.
1: I mean, they got everything over here at the Cornbread Hemp Farm. Now, I do want to go through some of the games this season because, Shannon, I forgot to give my prediction to Tyler Thompson for the graphic this year.
0: Way to go, you slacker.
1: I know. So I feel like people are waiting on pins and needles to see what record we have this
0: year. Well, they can't wait, yeah.
1: Let's start and go through it. Youngstown State tomorrow.
0: Well, that's a win, and it better be. If it's not a win tomorrow, then we've got big, big problems, and that is the absolute nightmare scenario for a way to kick off the Willstein era here at Kentucky.
1: And,
0: so,
1: what is Kentucky, like a 23.5-point favorite when it comes to DraftKings right now? So let's hope that this is not a close game in the fourth quarter, and we see that Willstein offense come to life.
0: Yeah.
1: Alabama week two is, I think, the one many people have circled on.
0: It has been a very, very trendy pick to take Kentucky over Alabama. However, I'm not willing to do that yet because, again, we don't even know what this team is or looks like. Oh, again, all we've heard is talking season.
1: Right.
0: So, I mean, I could go back after tomorrow and maybe say, okay, maybe this team is a team that could beat Alabama. But without seeing anything yet, just going off the name and what we know, which is very little, I've got Alabama winning this game.
1: I as well have Alabama winning this one. Not as confident as Nick Roush. I do feel like Kalen DeBoer might come into Lexington with a rocking environment. I know Kroger Field's going to be electric, but I feel like Alabama will win that one. At Texas A&M, every person on the graphic picked this one for a loss, including you, Shannon.
0: Yeah, there's two or three games I just feel like we're not going to have a chance at. And I feel like this is one of those games.
1: Well, they must be pretty happy they hired Mike Elko all those years ago instead of Mark Stoops when all that drama was going down. I'm going to go a loss as well. South Alabama, conversely, everybody on the graphic picked a win in that one.
0: And again, that's another game you have to win. These are the gimme games. Mm-hmm. You know, the Youngstown State game, the South Alabama game, those are games that are just given. If you don't get those, again, we got bigger issues on our hands than worrying about Alabama or the SEC schools.
1: And then you have a pretty interesting stretch of two tough road games and a home game in the middle at South Carolina,

0: versus LSU and at Oklahoma, who's actually pretty good this year, dude.
1: So if you're going to get to six wins to be bowl eligible, there are some of these games that are winnable that you haven't gotten in the past, but you got to get them this year. I feel like at South Carolina is one of those games that's usually one of the, you know, between games. Maybe you feel like you have a chance at winning, but they've lost in years past. I'm going to go with the win here. At South Carolina.
0: You're going to go win at South Carolina?
1: I think they get one this year.
0: Okay, I like it. I'm with you, dude. I'm going to go win at South Carolina as well. Shane Beamer can't keep doing this to us. I think they come in motivated after a win against South Alabama and can get it done, even though they do have a good quarterback over there. Now, LSU and Oklahoma are pretty tough hills to climb.
1: Well, I mean, LSU, I would like our chances if we weren't playing against NFL players. But since LSU is bringing in...
0: Who knows if they're eligible by then?
1: It seems like LSU is bringing in the half the NFL into the team. I think I'm going to take LSU in this one.
0: I am as well. Lane Kiffin, since the transfer portal entered, his offenses have the most points scored in college football, so I expect that to continue. And then at Oklahoma, I don't think Kentucky goes to Norman very often. Oklahoma, a new addition to the SEC a couple years ago, at Oklahoma. I'm going to predict a loss for that one.
1: Yeah, I've got that as well as a loss at Oklahoma. If it were home, I would say we'd have a fighting chance, but on the road, it's going to be tough.
0: Now, last year, Vandy put a butt-whooping on Kentucky. This year, everybody on the graphic thinks Kentucky can beat Vandy.
1: This is another one of those games. If you're going to get to a bowl game, you've got to be able to beat Vandy, so I've got them winning this game. Looks like everybody else on the chart does as well. Will you go along with everybody?
0: I will.
1: Or will you be the one person... in the KSR family that picks Vandy?
0: No. I'm gonna pick them to beat Vandy.
1: They're not gonna be bad though.
0: A little herd mentality here. They don't have Diego Pavia and his mom. Remember
1: his mom? Yeah, his mom was a big part.
0: That's right.
1: Yeah, I remember that touchdown she threw.
0: All right, at Tennessee is the next one.
1: This is one of those that I want to pick, but again, you got to prove that you can do it. And the history is not on our side with this one. I think that they lose this one.
0: Yeah, I'm picking a loss as well. Florida is the next game. This one is at home, November 14th. I'm going win here.
1: Yeah, Florida's not the Florida
0: John
1: of old times.
0: John Summerall, we know Brad White. This is late in the year. That means they're going to have to come up to Kentucky in November. Give me a win versus the Gators.
1: I like that, but I'm going to stay true to what I picked here on the charts. You're not going to talk me into it. I've got them losing that game.
0: Okay, at Missouri is the second to last game in this one.
1: Okay, now this, I watched Missouri last night, and I know they weren't really playing anybody. What was it, Arkansas Pine Bluff? Mm-hmm. But they were up 40-0 at halftime. And I said, okay, they look good, but I want to see what Missouri looks like against some actual competition. I'm going to go ahead and pick Kentucky to beat Missouri. I know that's going to be an upset. They're probably going to be an underdog in that game at Missouri, but I'm going to take Kentucky on the road.
0: You know what, Shannon? I am as well. Give me a loss or a win against Eli Drinkwitz late in the year. A little revenge for the fake punt and the end of the Mark Stoops era. I'm going to go with a late road win for Kentucky against Missouri. That makes me at six wins.
1: Already?
0: Already.
1: Okay, I've got five.
0: And I'm going to pick a loss versus the Louisville
1: team. Oh, no, you did that last year, too. I cannot pick a loss against Louisville. So I'm going a win. I've got Kentucky at 6-6. You've got them at 6-6.
0: I've got them at 6-6.
1: And, you know, we were talking about how difficult it's going to be to make a bowl game this season. But if you look at everybody's picks, the popular pick is 6-6. More people on this in the KSR group have picked 6-6 than any other record.
0: Are we talking ourselves into this a little bit? I mean, we're one day away from the season. This is a first-year head coach with the fifth hardest schedule in the entire country. You could absolutely see them going 5-7, maybe even a 4-8, and still having some productive things happen throughout the year. Is 6-6 too much of an ask?
1: It's going to be tough. Like I said, you got to get some wins, like at Missouri. At South Carolina, you got to beat Vandy if you're going to get to 6-6, unless you pull off some crazy win, like a win over Alabama in week two. So I think 6-6 is attainable if you believe Will Stein was saying about Kenny Minchie, that he thinks he can get to 70% completion percentage for the entire season. That's only been done one time in Kentucky history, Tim Couch.
0: Right.
1: So if you're telling me we have a guy that throws for as good a completion percentage for the entire season as Tim Couch, they're going to be better than 6-6. Unless our defense is just atrocious.
0: Well, and who's catching the ball right now? I feel like I can name a player in every position group besides receiver right now. It's a little bit of a no man's land, and with no depth chart, you don't know exactly who's out there. But you got to hope this team can get to that six-win mark and then just build from there, right?
1: Yeah,
0: like
1: but,
0: it's
1: but
0: be
1: if
0: the
1: you
0: first
1: tell me,
0: year of an exciting tenure.
1: But I mean, obviously, obvious statement here. But if you tell me that your quarterback you think can throw for 70%, you obviously believe in your wide receivers as well.
0: Sure.
1: Okay, yeah. So.
0: Well, you're going to have to. You got to believe in your team or you're not going to win any game.
1: Well, he said, though, you know, running back, we're not great, but we're not poor. We're okay. So I felt like that was an honest answer.
0: Mm-hmm.
1: That's got to be a position that gives Skinny Minchie some relief. It can't just be all pass. And I think that if you look at Will Stein's play calling, he's been about 55% play call with the run.
0: Right. Well, we've seen a lot of changes in the Kentucky program this offseason. One of them is a new bourbon partnership with Heaven Hill. Elijah Craig and Evan Williams becoming the official bourbon partners. I did like the idea of a speakeasy in Rupp Arena, though. I mean, we've been to a couple of speakeasies. You went to one with Cornbread Hemp.
1: That's right.
0: And had some of the new spritz when they came out.
1: That was really cool.
0: Do you think we'll be allowed into the speakeasy at Rupp Arena when it comes around?
1: Well, you'll be working the game, so you won't be there.
0: Oh, yeah, you're right.
1: Yeah. I don't know. I don't know if it's like invite. Oh, I guess it is invite
0: Secret
1: only.
0: Secret knock.
1: Yeah.
0: Maybe.
1: You got to
0: know Ryan Lemon.
1: You got to know a password to get in. That's a true speakeasy. I know there's speakeasies out there, which, you know, again, if you're trying to make money, it's interesting that you would be a speakeasy. Because if you're trying to make money, you want everybody to come in.
0: Yes, no advertising. Right. It's a bold move for somebody trying to make money.
1: Yeah, but they sort of advertise, and I think it's more along the line of, yeah, we want you to come in here, but we're going to make it look like a speakeasy vibe.
0: Mm-hmm.
1: You know, dimly lit, velvet couches. You know, only one bartender, that type of thing. So well, I love a good speakeasy.
0: Well, let me take you back 2 or 3 years. Do you think this partnership gets done with Mark Stoops and Mitch Barnhart still here?
1: No, absolutely not.
0: Because I don't. Especially with Mark Stoops being an owner of his own bourbon company, Mitch Barnhart hesitant to embrace alcohol.
1: Yeah.
0: You bring in Jay Batt, who is wanting to fundraise more. Shannon, it seems like this is going to be a partnership that brings in some money.
1: There's no way you would have Mitch Barnhart going to do a barrel pick. There's no way that would happen. So, yeah, it's a new era here at Kentucky, and, you know, that's the thing about Jay Batt that's been his M.O. is that he's great at fundraising, creative ways to raise money for the program, and I think this is just an example of that.
0: 859-280-2287. 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We need to take a break. When we come back, some more craziness in the world of college football, and we'll take some calls live on the farm, Cornbread Hemp Farm in Lebanon, Kentucky. It is the KSR Pre-Show.
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0: Final segment of the KSR Pre-Show. We'll hand it off to Matt and the guys live at the Cornbread Hemp Farm in Lebanon, Kentucky. Cornbread Hemp fighting on the front lines for sensible health regulations in order to protect consumer access across the nation. We are presented by Cornbread Hemp today. Shannon, we've got some pretty big news that we just saw online.
1: We've got some breaking news, literally, and this is not good news at all. I'm going to give Matt Jones the credit for reporting this because he's the first person that I've seen tweet this.
0: Okay.
1: But he tweeted out 15 minutes ago that Milan Momcilovic has broken his index finger on his shooting hand in practice. Not sure on timelines for return. So a basketball team that just cannot get a break, no pun intended, with these injuries. Another injury. Now, the good thing is it happened on September 4th, not November 4th or December 4th. And I just looked up during the break, like, how long does it take to heal a broken finger?
0: Yeah.
1: It could take, I think, 3 to 6 weeks is what it says.
0: 3 to 6 weeks on the shooting hand.
1: Yes, so. Yeah. And 2 to 3 months to get full flexibility back.
0: Mark Pope has just got to be breaking whiteboards in the locker room at this point.
1: Man,
0: talk about snake bitten,
1: you know.
0: Especially at the point guard spot. But now you're number one shooter and
1: you lose
0: your
1: Mark
0: top addition.
1: Yeah, you lose Mark Mitchell. And then the main guy is going to be your leading scorer breaks his finger.
0: But you're right. Better to do that now than maybe next month or soon or later in the process. So we'll keep an eye on that. But that news just coming out now. Speaking of the basketball team, saw them practicing on the football field a couple days ago, getting some conditioning work in. Usman Ejnai had never played or seen football before, so they made him kick a field goal.
1: I didn't see this. How did that go?
0: He missed the first one, but made the second one, and they took like a round of sprints off.
1: Wait, so he's 1 for 2.
0: He's 1 for 2.
1: That's a better percentage than our kicker that we have kicking tomorrow.
0: Okay, all right.
1: I'm just saying, he was 4 for 16, right?
0: That's a little much. I give him a breakfast ball. He's never played the sport before, right? Doesn't know what he's doing.
1: That's pretty impressive, though. In your second field goal attempt ever, you make it. Now, how far was he kicking it from?
0: It wasn't
1: extra
0: long.
1: Point?
0: It wasn't long. It was probably like an extra point or a little bit longer than that, actually.
1: Do you think you could make an extra point?
0: With everybody watching?
1: Well, yeah.
0: No.
1: Not alone.
0: No, I think I...
1: You think... Oh, so, okay, so you think that... You have the ability to do it, but with the
0: correct
1: pressure of everybody watching, it would just be too
0: correct
1: much. You couldn't do it.
0: You know, here's the thing about radio. I don't have to think about everybody watching or listening. You know, you go to Kroger Field and you kind of look around and you see the stadium packed.
1: Yeah.
0: They're chanting your name, the big blue kazoo's
1: going on. But what happened to the Billy confidence? I thought for sure you would be like, yeah, I could make an extra point.
0: I guess you're right about that. You know, I haven't had a lot of experience in football stadiums, Shannon, so I don't know how I'd react. You know, I did that.
1: When have you had a lot of experience getting Jennifer Lawrence's number? You still believed you could get her number.
0: I'm a married man, Shannon.
1: I know. I'm just going
0: please
1: back. So, okay. So,
0: I did have
1: now that you're married,
0: day, so
1: now that you're married,
0: you
1: you've
0: much
1: lost the confidence, I think.
0: Maybe a little bit. Okay. Especially after the whole nipple thing this week.
1: It's been a rough week for you, hasn't it, buddy?
0: One person on the text line said he has free suite tickets to the LSU game tomorrow, but he's a huge UK fan, definitely wearing UK gear to college game day, but is it fair or foul to wear UK gear to the game?
1: I mean, if you're asking me, I think it's fair.
0: Yeah.
1: I think you absolutely should.
0: Live your life. Go wear whatever uniform that you want, right? I mean, it's not foul to do that. But you're in a suite, so just be careful with who you're with and if you're trying to impress somebody.
1: I would say it's more foul to pretend to be an LSU fan or a fan of any other team than to show up with the shirt on of the team that you actually like.
0: Yeah, that'd be a little stolen valor, right?
1: Right, yeah. So I think it's totally fair to do that.
0: A couple things before we leave. By the way, we do have some Britt Floyd tickets, 502-265-6656, if you'd like to join in on that show. A couple people that got arrested. A truck driver was driving 53 straight hours before he caused a crash, Shannon. They did arrest him. Can you imagine having to drive for 53 straight hours?
1: No, I can't imagine being awake and doing nothing for 53 straight hours. I mean, just... let alone driving. Like, I know when I'm driving 10 hours, I'm like, man, this is a lot. 53 straight hours.
0: Yeah, I made it.
1: I know there's laws about that. Like, you're only allowed to drive so many hours.
0: As a truck driver,
1: yes.
0: Too. Right. So this was in the U.K., not University of Kentucky, but England.
1: So England doesn't have any limits?
0: I don't know what the limits were, but that he was arrested after this.
1: Yeah.
0: There's a camera on his face. He's just... obviously falling asleep. And then there was a man in California that was sniffing people's butts in department stores.
1: What?
0: He was arrested.
1: What is it with these department stores where just perverts just hang out at the TJ Maxx?
0: Looking something on the low shelf, you kind of squat down, and then smelling people's rear ends.
1: And he thought he was going to get away with that.
0: There's cameras everywhere, folks. Like, they're going to find you.
1: Unbelievable. Well...
0: the behavior in retail and department stores has got to improve.
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0: 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Well, just, stay home and bet on DraftKings.
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0: Best of luck to the volleyball team that takes on the game in Wrigley Field.
1: That's right.
0: Penn State.
1: So
0: that'll be
1: Fox.
0: A fun game to watch on Sunday. On Fox. And big thank you to you guys for coming out here to the KSR pre-show. KSR is coming up next live from Lebanon, Kentucky. For Shannon the Dude, I'm Billy Rutledge. This has been the KSR pre-show.
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5: Welcome, everyone. 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Is that right?
0: Bradfordsville Road.
5: Bradfordsville Road. Cornbread Hemp, founded by Kentucky cousins Eric and Jim, been around since 2019. Employs over 100 Kentuckians, and we are out here at one of their hemp fields where you can smell the hemp all over the road, all over all of us. And yet, I was worried about the heat. I was worried they put us in one of their, what do you call these barns? I mean, I know it's a barn, but does it have a phrase in the...
29: Drying barn.
5: Drying Barn.
2: There we go.
5: In the Drying Barn, here in right outside of Lebanon. Guys, Ryan Lemon, Drew Franklin, and Shannon the Dude. 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A-Vision Auto Glass text machine is 772-774-5254. 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If you call T.J., he'll make them pay. Drew Hemp, as far as the eye can see.
3: Yeah, it's a very cool scene here. I remember last time we did it out there. Understand why we're inside today, but it feels very, very Kentucky here in Lebanon with the big hemp field stretches.
5: It does, and when you're in Lebanon, that means you're in Marion County, which means ham, and they have country ham. I just gave Mario his first ever bite of country ham. What'd you think of it?
3: Feed him?
5: Yes, I didn't feed it to him. I just showed him where it was. This, I will say, Ryan, I think from a country ham perspective, the best country ham I've had is in this county every time we come here.
0: Yeah, we've been here several times, been here at the farm a couple times. We come down to Ham Days every year.
5: We'll be here again in a few weeks for Ham Days, yes.
0: And that Cedarwood Country Biscuit Sandwich, Country Ham Biscuit Sandwich is like the best any of us have ever had.
5: It really is, and they've got them over here for everybody, along with Cornbread THC Seltzer. This is going to be a very, there's a lot of stuff to discuss today. A lot of it kind of in the last 12 hours, some positive, some negative, some, I think you're going to, this will be one of those days you're going to need to be on your phone today to keep up with all that's happening. Let's just go over big picture what's all that's happening. Kentucky plays tomorrow, gets Youngstown State. Game kicks off at 1 o'clock. Our pregame show's at 9. For the first time since in 9 years, we're going to be doing our pregame show at the stadium. We've always, we kind of got kicked out of the stadium when I took Hey Kentucky, however many years ago that was. So that was, now, man, that was about nine, actually that was longer, 10 years ago. Then they wouldn't let us do it there anymore. We have been invited back, which is very nice. KS Bar, the opening of the KS Bar side won't be till next week, so we're going to be out there. We're going to be live next to the catwalk, which means we will get to broadcast the catwalk, which we haven't done in a long time. What I think will be a huge catwalk tomorrow.
0: One of my favorite points when we used to do the pregame show there was in Commonwealth Stadium was during the catwalk, and how Patrick Toles would go the other side of the catwalk just to avoid me. He'd send me out in the middle of him to do some interviews. He would see me coming.
5: That's
0: and
5: what
0: would
5: your
0: walk.
5: Best memory is? Yeah. Is him avoiding you?
0: Yep.
5: Okay.
0: Well, I had to chase him every game that year.
5: I tend to think of it a little differently, Drew. I think of it about being with Jared Lorenzen and how excited he would be at the catwalk and watching everybody come in and Stoops and Vince and all those guys. Really excited to get to be there tomorrow.
3: Me too. I love doing the shows at the bar, and I'm excited to start doing those again this season. But I miss the old tailgating shows, being there part of the environment. I love tailgating. We don't really get to do it as much with this job, but when we're doing the radio show there, it does feel like we're a part of it, and I'm excited that we get to do it tomorrow. It's been far too long.
1: This will be their second catwalk of the year. They've already done a catwalk in that mock game that they did last week. And Will Stein said, take the earbuds out. You don't have any earbuds in. I want you going over, interacting with the fans, your fist bumping. So I like that.
0: Get off your phones. Yeah. Take your headphones out. And they're there to greet and meet the fans.
5: All right. I have an update to my update.
0: Oh, my.
3: Okay.
5: Rick, do you have breaking news? Do you have the breaking news?
4: Scoop.
5: That's not scoop. That's the breaking news.
1: Button bar two.
5: Wani-na-na.
0: There you go.
5: Milan Momcilovic of UK, originally the university had thought had broken his index finger. Further test this morning, it's determined not broken, just severely jammed, and he will be back shooting hopefully by the end of next week.
1: That's great news.
5: So that is great news.
1: Yeah.
5: What looked like bad news, Drew, they went and did more tests, now good news.
3: See, always got to get a second opinion. Love that. They shared the photos from the football field yesterday, 2 days ago, and he had a big splint. That looked pretty concerning on him, but just being jammed and back to shooting next week with still a couple months before the season, that shouldn't be too much of a concern. Hopefully no lingering issues, just being jammed.
5: That's great news. That was not the news when I pulled up here in the car. So I'm glad that the further test ended up being what it is.
0: Yeah, the index finger on his shooting hand, that gives you a little cause for concern. It's so far out, if you're going to get it, if it's going to happen now before the season gets ready to start, but glad to see it's not broken.
1: And of all the things, too, I mean, losing Mark Mitchell, and you're going to rely on Momcilovic so much to shoot this season. He's the one guy you definitely can't have injured.
5: Yeah, but listen, that's great news. It is on his shooting hand and his index finger, which I would say is along with your
3: middle finger, probably the most important fingers when you shoot. But with that said, if it was broken, he wasn't going to be allowed to shoot for 4 to 6 weeks, from what I was told. Now, if the, equally as exciting to me as the difference between jammed and broken is the fact that he's going to be able to shoot again.
2: Yeah, I actually wasn't worried about the timeline. It's if it's broken, you have ligament damage. That could mess with your feel and your release. But just jammed, you'd think that heal right back to where it was. So that's awesome news.
3: That's great news. So make sure. And now here's just a social media question. I put the update by retweeting my original one, but I don't want to freak people out who only see the original one. What should I delete the original one or leave them both up? I put the original tweet saying he broke his finger.
1: Yeah.
3: Then I quote tweeted it and said update. Yeah. So you'd leave them both?
2: Yeah.
1: Okay. I would leave them both.
3: All right. Well, then don't blame me if people don't understand this. But
2: it's Twitter, who cares?
4: To see your other one burst and freak out and then it calmed down.
3: Well, I mean, they did think it was broken. I mean, last night I was told it was broken and then this morning told again it was broken, but I guess they did another round of tests and it's not. So that's really good news because I was kind of bummed out about that. Football. Those of you that followed all that happened with LSU yesterday, let me tell you how it applies to Kentucky. We'll talk about LSU later. But Alex Safari, if he lived in Louisiana, would now be able to, actually technically can play football now in Kentucky, right? The court has said Alex Safari can play. He has now ruled that he can play. However, the SEC is going to appeal that, but there's a timeline coming. Kentucky has to release their official rosters for the season today. So does LSU, by the way. The universities have to make a decision about what they're going to do. Are they going to put these kids on the roster, risk the wrath of the SEC? Kentucky and Louisiana, and I believe one other state, I'm not sure which one, maybe South Carolina, they all have the go-ahead to do it, but that could be appealed, that could be flipped, and the SEC is insinuating that if you put these guys on the roster, they're going to punish you unless courts tell them not to. So you're essentially risking the season on whether you could lose on appeal. But right now the courts say you can play. I'm told the SEC and schools are scrambling right now because the schools are like, are you really going to punish us? But what if we win the case? Blah, blah, blah. They have to decide this afternoon. If you were Kentucky, would you put Alex Safari on the roster? Assume you went on appeal? Or if you don't put him on the roster, let's say you went on appeal and then he can't even play anyway and you have wasted all that time. What are you doing, Big Phil?
4: I got a question for you first.
3: Okay.
4: What's the punishment if he's just on the roster but doesn't play?
1: Good question.
3: He, from what I understand, no punishment in terms of games, right? Because you aren't punished if you don't play. But the SEC, if you read their little thing they first sent, they were like, if you try to play him. So I think there's a worry that the SEC, while they wouldn't lose the games, the SEC might punish them anyway. This is one of these things, Drew, where I feel like if all the schools came and agreed they were going to do it, then the SEC's not going to kick everybody out.
1: Yeah,
3: but you don't want to be the only one to do it. So I don't know.
2: I definitely put them on the roster. I don't play them this week, and I just hope it's all ironed out by week two with Alabama. But I'm definitely putting them on the roster, have them in uniform, in class, ready to go for the moment we feel good enough to actually check them into the game. If they truly punish them for putting his name on a piece of paper with a number and not actually putting him in the game, that seems outrageous to me.
3: I agree. So I kind of don't think they would do that.
2: I'd roll the dice with at least having him in uniform and ready to go.
3: I don't think there's any plan to play Afari tomorrow. But I do think there's a sense of if they could play him against Alabama, they'd like to. But the rosters come out. The official rosters have to be sent in this afternoon. And I'm told we may not know until the moment the roster comes out whether or not he ends up on it. And they may be waiting to decide until that moment.
4: Hearing what you're saying today, the good outweighs the bad in my mind. The good is if he becomes eligible, you've got him on the roster, you can play him. And maybe they have to – if he's on the roster and never plays and they find Kentucky, I mean, it's just kind of going to – just a slap on the wrist.
3: I mean, if you want to play him, you have to put him on today. If you don't put him on today, then he's not eligible to play. And so I'm with you. I'm with you, Drew, and I feel like you got to put him on – and then just see. Because otherwise you're just giving up on it.
2: Think about if you're him, you're like, I'm either going into the workforce or I'm probably making a couple hundred grand and getting to play football.
3: I think it's more than a couple hundred grand.
2: Whatever it is. I mean, you have so much at stake and no control over it. You're just waiting for someone to tell you if you're able or not.
3: I would say it's more like, it's just a
5: guess, but an educated guess. I think Bort's, like, he'll find out this afternoon, am I making $500,000 or am I making nothing?
1: Big day.
0: You know, yeah, I'm with you.
1: I'm with you guys. I'm putting them on the roster. I'm calling their bluff. You got LSU bringing in a couple of pro players.
5: But so, LSU hasn't decided that either. LSU has to decide the same thing. And remember, LSU's guys are a whole other level than Afari because they signed contracts, those guys.
1: But you put them on the roster, like Ryan said, if you get a little slap on the wrist, a little bit of a fine, it's not that big of an issue at the end.
4: You think that's what the punishment would be, like just a fine?
5: Here's what. This is just Matt Jones. This is not a sort. This is Matt Jones' read on it. I think they're going to sit there and go, all right, LSU would get it worse than us because they're taking guys who actively sign contracts. I think Kentucky's going to sit there and go, all right, if LSU does it, then we'll do it. But we don't want them not to do it, and then we're the only one. Right? I think it's like you're standing on the edge of the cliff and go, you jump first. No, you jump first.
0: Yeah.
5: And I think that's kind of what we're – I think here's my guess. If LSU does it, and remember, LSU went to court yesterday, so you got to think they're going to do it. Then I would say UK does it. I think if LSU doesn't, then I don't think UK will.
1: Do you think there's any chance that if Mitch Barnhart were still our athletic director that they would go ahead and put him on there?
5: There is no chance. If Mitch Barnhart was the athletic director, there is no chance we would have tried with Mark Mitchell, and there is no chance, Drew, we would have done this, in my opinion.
3: No, being a longtime SEC guy and Mr. NCAA, he was going to do exactly what he was told by those organizations.
5: I mean, you've seen in 24 hours the difference between Barnhart and Bat. The bourbon thing, Ryan, that does not happen if Mitch Barnhart's here. And then this, they would not be trying to push this right now.
3: And Bat put out like a, what was it called, from the desk of Jay Bat? We got like a
5: Jay he Bat put out a big email, of all the stuff. Really so, yes, I think you're seeing the difference. I do not believe we would be even thinking about it.
4: Yeah, I think he's going to put fans first and foremost right now. And the letter email yesterday was a perfect example of that. If you're Kentucky, more than likely you're not going to make the playoffs. If you're LSU, you got a chance to make the playoffs. Is that why it's... You know, you got to keep your eye on what they do a little more with these kids.
5: No, I think LSU's guys are a lot more against the rules than Afari because they're transfers and because they sign deals, whereas Afari played here and just wants to come back and play a fifth year. So I think Kentucky would take the view, they're going to get it worse than we get it, so we'll give it a shot. Yeah, that's at least my read on it. But we will find out by the end of today. And then, by the way, I do think it's important. A lot of people, and I know I'm one of these, you're like, gosh, how many more of these hearings and court appearances and all this can happen? I think, Drew, when the games kick off tomorrow, this stuff all fades to the background. Like, you got your team at 5 o'clock today one way or the other.
3: Oh, yeah. When we're at Kroger Field tomorrow and it's the second quarter and we're up by 48, I'm not going to have one
5: 48?
3: Thought. 48? Yeah. I'm not going to have one thought about anything we've gone through.
5: 48.
3: Yeah, we got that new kicker, 47. but I'm not going to think about the chaos of the last 2 months with Mark Mitchell, Afari, all of it. Once they're actually playing the game, we're going to be so locked into that. It'll be an afterthought. I hope he's out there, though.
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5: Coming out in this heat. 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
7: 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Text machine 772-774-5254. One person writes, Matt, there you go again, trying to get everybody scared on the finger. You should have just waited. The same person, and I consider both the source to be 100% more knowledgeable than everyone else involved. The same person told me both stories. So I think what I said is literally what happened. They thought it was broken, and then they realized it was not. And so that's good. Jeff Goodman saying it happened a month ago. I'd heard it happened in the last practice, so I don't know when the last practice was, Drew. Do you? Would it have been a month ago?
8: Yeah. Been home for a little while.
7: So that may very well be possible.
8: There's going to be a talking point. There's multiple photos of him in a splint now.
7: They took pictures of him in a splint.
8: Yeah. So out there. I'm actually surprised they did that. Normally they're very intentional.
9: Yes, they are.
8: What goes on social media.
7: Uh-huh. Yeah. Well, in general, better for the university to put this stuff out, and then people don't speculate, right?
9: I always wondered too. Like, they have to wait till like the swelling goes down sometimes when they do their X-rays.
7: Yeah, I don't know. I'm not a finger guy, but that.
9: Did the first X-ray? They thought it was broken.
7: I have no idea. I wasn't as part of his X-rays. You heard exactly what I heard.
9: You may be surprised. I did not go to medical school. But this seems odd.
7: Yeah. If I'm not, well, either way, big important news of it is that. Looks like going to be okay.
9: It'll be okay.
7: I will say, though, if he misses shots early in the season, you know Shannon, everybody's going to be like, is that the finger?
10: Blame it on the finger.
7: Is it the finger?
10: Yeah.
7: The finger didn't totally heal.
10: We're due a healthy season for the basketball team.
7: Pope's had such bad luck.
10: Yeah, it's been awful.
7: Lamont, losing your point guard 2 years in a row, first year losing your point guard and your backup point guard,
10: yeah,
7: and then you end up with your backup point guard in prison a year and a half later. Like, it's been not exactly a great thing of luck.
8: Yeah, it's almost, Shannon, like we shouldn't have brought that Annabelle doll into the arena. It's almost like we said this was going to happen the moment they did that.
10: And you laughed at Annabelle and made fun of the
7: doll. You really think this is because of Annabelle?
8: Well, are right in front of us.
10: You didn't apologize, so I'm just saying.
7: I did apologize later in the year that you badgered me into it. Let's talk about tomorrow, 859-280-2287. We've wondered for 8 or 9 months what Will Stein was going to be like, what his team's going to be like. We will see it tomorrow. I think people who go to the game, any of you all going to the game? Oh, quite a few of you. I think you all that go to the game are going to see Commonwealth Stadium is going to look different. Honestly, it's going to look like it got a big repair job. It's cleaner. I think they have, I'm told the sound has been improved, not quite where they want it to be, but that it is better than it's been. We'll see when we get there. When we were out there a few weeks ago, I just felt like it looked fresher and kind of newer, and I think that's how it feels sort of, Ryan, for the whole football program. It just feels like a fresh new revitalization.
9: They've spent a lot of money to get it ready. We talked about they added more chair back seats for the fans.
7: That's right.
9: They've improved the video board. You said they improved the audio systems. I mean, they put a lot of money into making a better fan experience. Now it's ready time to suit it up and let's go play.
10: We're going to be color coordinated. Every game has a stripe out.
7: So tomorrow is what? Whiteout?
8: Whiteout.
7: Whiteout. So if you're going to the game, you are supposed to wear white because you can't do it after Labor Day, so you have to do it now.
10: That's a great point.
7: And are you excited about the whiteout?
8: I am. I don't think I have a white UK T-shirt.
7: White's a tough one. Like, that's a tough one because I don't have much white either.
8: I'll be participating, though. Like Shannon said, there's one every week. Like, go ahead and set your outfits out now. You know, like first day of school where you lay them on the ground, like the shape of a body. You should have your whole schedule laid out right now.
7: I don't think I have a white UK t-shirt.
10: Drew could just wear his white Loretta Lynn shirt It would fit right in, technically. It doesn't have to be UK.
7: I may have to wear a white linen shirt. Is that bad? Yeah. I don't think
10: like a Fruit of the Loom type of...
7: No, like a button-up. I don't think I have anything else.
8: And Jay Batt told us everybody do one extra thing. So I think we should all wear white pants.
10: Oh.
8: You got a white hat.
10: Like Rick Pitino.
8: Wedding suit. Dress. Yeah. Whatever. Wear it all.
7: Are you excited for tomorrow?
9: I'm very excited for tomorrow. I think, you know, our program the last couple of years has kind of got us all very, very frustrated as fans. I'm excited that we got a new system, a new coordinator, brand new quarterback playing his first ever start, you know, yesterday. All that excites me.
7: And we go into the game, honestly, relatively healthy. If you remember over the years, we've had a lot of injuries in preseason camp. This year, the backup running back got injured, but we're going to apparently have a different kicker, although it's hard to register with kickers sometimes how important. But I don't feel like, Drew, there's been a whole lot of other injuries that normally we sort of plague fall camp.
8: They had a lot of guys come in with injuries, and they set them out. As far as actual new injuries popping up, they were pretty fortunate. With so many guys like Baxter, the running RB1, the moment you have a cushion, I'm sitting him down. Same if Anderson, the receiver's in the game. We have a lot of fragile players that we would hate to waste when we're up by 47 in the second quarter against Youngstown.
7: Well, all right, so are we going to have a cushion? I did a little Youngstown State research yesterday. You know, they have their quarterback is the preseason Heisman leader for FCS.
8: He's a reigning Heisman. He's already got one of them.
7: Got one. A preseason choice for number two. They are predicted, at least in my Pick 6 magazine, they are predicted fifth in the FCS, which would be, just for comparison's sake, the highest they've finished since, like, their glory days in the 90s. They're supposed to be pretty good. They got two guys on defense who are FCS preseason first-team All-American. You know, we're going to be better. We're going to be talented. But is there any part of you, Ryan, that's a little bit worried that, like, we picked a patsy, but we picked maybe a good patsy?
9: I think Kentucky guys are still bigger, faster, stronger, and that will eventually win out in the second half. But I've said a couple times this week, I won't be shocked if it's a little uncomfortably close by halftime. I'm maybe, like, you know, 10-point edge for Kentucky, but it could be a little closer than fans want because this is a good football team we're playing.
10: You make it sound like it's the Patsy Cline of patsies, like it's the greatest patsy we could possibly play.
7: Well, I mean, I think if you're going to play an FCS team, there ain't many better you could play. I mean, they're fifth, so there's four teams better.
10: Well,
7: and there are and they're better than some division like FBS teams. I mean, they. I don't know how many, but they're better than some of them.
10: Yeah, well, we got a tough schedule ahead, and if we can't beat Youngstown State, we got big problems on our hands. So
7: I agree.
10: I can see it being close at halftime.
7: I agree. I guess I would say this, though, Drew. All right, you want to feel good about it. How many of the guys on that roster could play at Kentucky? I mean, normally the answer would be zero. Now it's probably four. Maybe five.
8: Yeah, they have an NFL lineman.
7: Yeah, they have an
8: linebacker.
7: But that's more than you would normally play in a game like this. So it's just something. And one of them is their quarterback.
8: It is one of the best teams and quarterbacks you could play in this spot. But if you're going to be good, your defensive line and your offensive line, even though their offensive line's got a few studs on it, you should just absolutely have so much overpower on them and be able to dominate this game. I'm joking about being up 47 in the second half. There will be moments. Brungard will find the end zone at least once, but you shouldn't be concerned about losing to this team.
7: We're going to take a break. 859-280-2287 here in Lebanon. We are with Cornbread Hemp. 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
7: Welcome back, Kentucky Sports Radio, here live at Cornbread Hemp in Lebanon. Cornbread Hemp is fighting on the front lines for sensible hemp regulation. The government funding bill makes making cornbread hemp products a crime starting November 12, 2026. If Congress doesn't pass regulations by December 11th, that legislation will take place. We don't want that for the folks here in this area, also over the state, even for me. It's been a huge help in my sleep over the course of the last 6+ years, and I know I'm not the only one. There are probably folks out here in the crowd, and I know a ton of people in the audience. You need to have your voice be heard. It is important that our senators and congressmen get in on it. Cornbreadhemp.com/action. Part of the issue is that even the folks in Kentucky, Mitch McConnell is apparently going to come back, they said, to vote. I think he has been for getting rid of the hemp, and then Rand Paul's been trying to save it. And so even our Kentucky people are split. So we need to make sure people have their voices told. I want to talk 859-280-2287. I want to hear what you all think about the football team. When I talk football and go to the phones, I get silence. I want to hear the excitement that I hope to see at that stadium tomorrow. 859-280-2287. I'll go to the phones in a second. We do have to talk just a moment. Forgive me here about Matt Bevin.
10: This is
7: an absolutely unbelievable story. I mean, an unbelievable story. All right, so Matt Bevin, Jefferson County Court, his kid sued.

0: of Ryan Lindman. You can't just let that go.
1: Can't ignore it.
0: If you're going to let it go, you cannot come back to the state where you have a bench warrant, Drew.
2: Doesn't seem wise.
0: Go somewhere else.
2: Yeah, there's 49 other ones I'd...
0: But if you're going to come back to the state, Shannon...
3: Yes.
0: Probably don't want to go on a movie set.
3: This is the most unbelievable twist to the story.
0: You probably want to lay low.
3: Yeah, yeah.
0: My man decides not to lay low. He goes to a movie set of a Christian movie in Bourbon County starring Winnie Cooper from The Wonder Years.
3: The greatest Christmas gift of all.
0: The greatest Christmas gift of all. They are that movie together.
3: Yeah.
0: Now you would think, okay, if my man's going to risk getting arrested, a bench warrant, he's going to arrest going to the pokey where he has a 6 day sentence right now. If he's going to do all that, Drew, at least he's going to be a star in the movie.
2: Yeah. I mean, I would think main character.
0: You would at least
2: Governor back in his former state.
0: This has got to be Mission Impossible or something. He's going to be starring opposite Tom Cruise.
3: Right.
0: No, he was an extra in the movie. Not a cameo, an extra. Just going to be a background actor. My man lives in New Hampshire. He came all the way back to Kentucky to be an extra in this movie where on the set, I guess one of the people in the movie called the police and said, "Hey, man, you know who's here?"
3: You'll never believe it.
0: And they came and they arrested him on the movie set. He has been transferred and he is now in the Jefferson County Jail. What an unbelievably absurd story.
4: You've heard me say sometimes you can't fix stupid. That's just, I can't
0: believe it. No, we should have had that one yesterday, didn't we? Yeah. We were doing that. Yeah, why didn't we put that one on there?
4: But when I first saw the story, before I didn't knew the details, I thought, what kind of movie is this that he's getting arrested for to being just an extra? What kind of movie are they shooting over there in Bourbon County?
3: Well, there's a lot. Why does that matter?
4: Like it was an X-rated movie and you're an X-rated.
0: Why did you think it was an X-rated movie? It's a Christmas movie.
4: Yeah. I didn't know any of that. I just know he gets arrested for being an extra in a movie. Like, what kind of movie is this?
3: I don't think you would be the star.
0: It was not because he was in the movie. It was because he had a bench warrant.
3: That movie is called Cover Me, Daddy.
0: But anyway.
2: I think the worst part of all this, whoever cropped his mugshot did him so wrong. Have you seen his head is like little bitty bottom right? It makes him look like he's 4'2", even though they have this size before him. But the mugshot's surreal also.
0: It is a surreal story. And the fact that Winnie Cooper's in the movie. Well, I hadn't thought about Winnie Cooper in a long time. For those of you of a certain age, you remember the Wonder Years? Like as when I was a kid, Winnie Cooper was like every kid's crush during those years. I didn't know Danica McKellen or something like that.
2: Close.
0: She was in the movie.
2: I made up a scenario in my head as soon as I saw this. He's in New Hampshire. He grew up loving her, had a crush on her. He's like, this is my chance. I can go back to Kentucky.
0: Be an extra.
2: I just be an extra. I name dropped that I was the governor and we run away back to New Hampshire.
0: You think it was like him trying
2: halfway through his plan.
0: You know, I mean, that's not a crazy
3: idea as to what his plan was.
0: I mean, like, he is single now. I could have seen that being the case.
2: Opening to meet
3: this whole story sounds like it could be a movie in and of itself. And I'll tell you, like, as somebody who has done extra work in movies, it's terrible. You work for 12 hours. You get paid maybe $300 a day. It's not that great at all. I just can't believe that he would be an extra in a movie.
0: And that he would risk getting arrested to do it.
3: Yeah, like there's so many details that are like, what?
2: What do you tell your cellmate? Like, I was doing a Hallmark movie with Winnie from The Wonder Years.
3: Yeah, I'm going to watch the movie now, though.
0: That's a great question. What are you in for? Murder, armed robbery. What are you in for? Christmas movie.
2: Pick me up. I was holding a candy cane.
3: Like, what's the release date? Because I've got to watch it now.
0: His release date is 6 days from now, apparently.
2: Set,
0: so we will see. 859-280-2287. Who's up next, Rick?
5: Got Clay up.
0: Clay, go ahead, Clay.
6: What's up, Matt? I got a couple things for you guys. First off, to talk about the Milan situation, he's a good friend of mine. He's going to be completely fine. We went golfing 2 days ago. He is absolutely fine. This happened a month and a half ago. Nobody worry. He's back in business.
0: Okay, wait a minute. Hang on, because you might be the best source on this. You're saying you're his friend.
6: I'm a good friend of his. Yes, I play golf with him.
0: Hang on, just a second. Now you got me worried just a little bit. You're telling me my man played golf? They're saying he hasn't even shot a basketball in 4 months, but he played golf?
6: He's a stick.
0: I understand, but I'm more worried about him playing golf when they don't want to.

0: to play basketball.
1: He's completely fine. No more injuries. I can tell you that.
0: All right.
2: You don't really need that one.
0: All right, fair enough. We will try. Well, I don't know if I trust the caller, but we thank you for putting that information out there. What else?
1: Secondly, we are going to be the next 2017 Alabama football team. This team is a national championship contender. I can promise you that.
0: You're talking about our basketball team?
1: No, our football team. It's a 2017 Alabama.
0: Now I don't know.
3: You lost all credibility.
0: Yeah. I was willing to give you the benefit of the doubt of the playing golf with Milan, but now I think I'm going to have to say that you're probably not telling the truth.
1: All right. Well, he's all good. He's all good. Don't worry about him.
0: All right. I appreciate the call.
4: You know, we did see him practice, and like a month ago at Rupp Arena, that open practice that everybody got to go to. If he said it happened a month and a half ago, we actually saw him play.
0: Well, Jeff Goodman,
2: that was the last practice.
0: Yeah, I was told it happened in the last practice. So whenever the last practice was.
2: Well, that's when we went to at Rupp. That was the final of summer practices.
0: Oh, did you see that happen to him during that?
4: He was playing when I was there.
0: Yeah, he was playing when I was there, too. Well, anyway, I don't know if I buy that he's playing golf. Shannon, do you buy that one?
3: I did until he said that we're a national contender on the football side. It's like, nope, you lost all credibility with
0: me on
3: that one.
0: Yeah, I think you did too. Yeah. Who's next?
5: Matt is next.
0: Matt, go ahead, Matt.
6: Hey, what does Matt Bevin say when he walks into Andy Beshear?
3: Pardon me.
0: It was actually a good line, to be honest with you. I didn't know where you were going with that, but I like that one.
6: Well, I know you don't like jokes, and I actually had something important to say, and I didn't want to get canned off the top, but it was too good. I thought it was pretty good, so I went with it. And something else y'all were talking about. You say you can't fix stupid. Well, I'm going to try to on this call. Matt, I've been thinking about that Enos Kanter situation and what you said about it, and I actually kind of agree with you. I think you made a good point. In fact, I even kind of thought through kind of what a good response for the WNBA would be. Since I think they probably need some help with that. I would release a statement saying this. Yes, sir. Go ahead.
0: No, go ahead quickly. I mean, we do have a game tomorrow.
6: Okay. I'd say, Mr. Kanter, we acknowledge your desire to play in the WNBA, but we have some concerns. We're concerned that you don't show any history or interest in the transgender movement. Furthermore, we're concerned that your goal is to get back into the spotlight and back on the back of the hardworking people of the WNBA. But
0: all right, I appreciate the call. I appreciate it. I understand. No, I appreciate the call. We have a football game tomorrow, and I'm not saying I wouldn't have taken that call, but we had that conversation 2 weeks ago. So, there you go.
4: He should have left after the joke. The joke was the best part. Pardon me, click.
0: You like that?
4: I like that.
3: Again, another caller that should have stopped after their first point.
0: Yeah. Usually, one point is a good one.
3: That's right.
0: I actually think the joke, rarely will you hear me say, I think the joke was the best part of the call.
4: It was.
0: I actually think the joke was the best part of the call. You're Marion County football? Is that right? Who they play tonight? Don't know.
4: Washington County?
0: Because Washington County. All right.
4: All the rivals are right next door here.
0: Marion County. Well, a lot of schools, the games are canceled tonight or pushed back because it's so hot.
4: Well, the heat. Yeah, they got to be careful with that. So they have kind of.
0: I saw some games are like kicking off at 8:30 or something tonight in order for it to not be as hot.
2: It's been the hottest in Madisonville because they've scored 112 points in the first 2 weeks.
0: Well, good for coming. Good for Madisonville. 859-280-2287. Rick, I don't have the ads, so you send them to me during the break. We'll take a break and be right back. 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
0: 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Text machine is 772-774-5254. One person writes, Matt, one good thing for Matt Bevin is at least he can try the whole shebang chips now.
3: Ooh, that's true.
0: That is
3: very true.
0: That's true. Yeah. By the way, people are starting to get those in the mail that when they ordered them, and some people seem to really like them. Not everybody had the same excitement I did on them, but I really enjoyed them.
2: I had them for dinner last night. I made wings at home. I was like, you know what? I need a side with my wings. Just went and grabbed me a bag of the whole shebang.
0: Did any of you all try one at some point? What'd you think? I think they're really, really good. Some people don't like that it has salt and vinegar. You have to like vinegar because the vinegar taste is definitely there.
3: That's the extreme. Original, yeah.
2: Well, the original tastes like a salt and vinegar chip. Well, not original. So they do amp up the vinegar a little bit.
0: Yeah, they do. I think that's right.
4: I've only run across one person that really didn't like them. It's pretty universal. Everybody loves these potato chips.
0: Yes. 859-280-2287. We've got folks on the phone. We're trying. You know, I want to believe our fan base is ready for football. First couple calls maybe didn't suggest it, but I think they're out there. Let's talk real quick about Kenny Minchie. First time starting a game, big time stage playing at Kentucky with Will Stein. What are we expecting? Give me a ballpark of passing yards. If I said over under 189, what are you taking?
4: Oh, that's a good number because I think he's going to be sniffing at 200. They're going to put him in positions. It's his first start. So they got to put him in position to try to make some throws to settle him in to get him ready for the rest of the SEC season. So I think they're going to throw it more than we – even when they're ahead, I think they'll throw it more. So I'll say over.
20: Okay. Yeah, I'm going way over. Youngstown's defense is new. They want to get him in rhythm, try this new offense. I hope he doesn't try to do too much because if you do turn it over, that's where an FCS team could get some belief and give you fits. I hope he does what Stein said. Just run our offense the way you're supposed to run it. Don't try to be a hero. But I think even just doing that, he's flirting with 300 tomorrow.
3: I'm going
20: to
3: go over as well. I've heard people talking about the possibility of him being a 3,000-yard passer for the season. You hear Will Stein saying that he thinks that he can be a 70% completion quarterback, which we've only had one in history, Tim Couch. So if he's that good, I'm going to say that he's going way over one.
0: I thought that was interesting. I'm glad you brought that up about him saying that he wanted him to be a 70% completion passer. That gives me a hint of how they're going to use it. Because if they're looking at using him to throw deep consistently, he ain't going to be a 70% passer. The fact that they want him to be a 70% says they're going to throw short. They're going to be doing, which is kind of how Stein's offense worked anyway. He wasn't, he wasn't quite the mummy throw it as deep as you can guy. So I think that was helpful for me to learn. I also, my biggest takeaway tomorrow is going to be who are our receivers that step up? Who plays? Because like we said, there's eight guys who could play. Maybe none of them are necessarily stick out. So I want to see who ends up showing up.
4: There's a lot of receivers in that room, but you're right. Who's the guy that's going to be their go-to guy? DJ Williams obviously came back from last year. Nick Anderson's probably the most talented, but he's battling injuries like Drew was saying. So they need a couple other guys. You keep hearing names like Brock Kaufman, the kid from Sayre, just doesn't drop a pass. He's going to get on the field. He's going to have a chance to make some plays. Maybe somebody like that steps up
0: and
4: tomorrow.
0: Maybe, who knows? Maybe Willie Rodriguez is our biggest receiver as a tight end.
20: Well, there's two freshmen. I think we could be excited about both. But Kenny Darby was a big get.
0: That's a big get.
20: They mention him almost every time they're talking about fall camp. I know if Anderson's healthy, he'll probably be the top guy. But if you could take a bet on a freshman really shining in that spot, Kenny Darby, I think we're going to be hearing his name all year.
0: Yeah, that's a name everybody should start to process, Kenny Darby. Remember, he's the guy that he committed to LSU, I believe, decommitted to LSU to come to us. I think they paid a lot of money for that kid. I think that's going to be – he's got a chance – to be our Berrion Brown, kind of like Dane Key, kind of like that level of hype before the season's over.
20: I brought up Dane because he had some freshman records. I'm not saying they're going to be taken away, but Darby could chase some freshmen.
4: I think he had six touchdowns as a freshman as a receiving.
0: Are you going to be screenshotting any negative tweets about Darby?
4: If they tag me on them, probably.
0: All right.
3: How about you just retweet them instead?
0: No, I like keeping them. That's Harry Ryan Lemon. Who's next?
21: Dennis is up next.
0: Dennis, go ahead, Dennis.
22: Hey guys, I didn't talk about this, Matt, but if an IU caller had called you guys last year and said that they was going to be competing for the national title, would you have laughed at them?
0: Well, I wouldn't have last year because they had gone to the playoff the year before. But if they had told me 2 years ago, then most certainly, yes, I would have laughed at them.
22: I mean, I'm not saying we will, but the history of football, Kentucky, up until a year or two ago, Kentucky's had a better history of football than IU.
0: But Indiana, to be fair, and not to downplay anything that happened at Indiana, because I think it's the most remarkable story maybe in the history of college athletics. With that said, their schedule was a heck of a lot easier than ours is. They played like two good teams all year. We play like eight. So I do think that it is it's a little bit of a harder situation.
22: I agree. The 3-4 games that Kentucky, swing games that Kentucky has to win this year to have a good football season that you think are winnable that Kentucky has to win. What do you guys?
0: That's a great question. I appreciate the call. What are they have to win? Obviously, Youngstown State and South Alabama. Drew, got to win Vandy, right?
4: It's at home.
0: Vandy at home. Cannot lose again to Vandy. We've lost, what, three of the last 4 years?
20: Yeah. Got smoked last year.
0: Can't lose to Vandy. I think you got to probably beat Florida, right?
20: Yeah, I mean, you're going to be an underdog in that one. Maybe it's so late in the year that everything will change. But if you want to achieve anything, that's one you need to win.
0: And I think you probably got to beat Missouri. I mean, if you want to have the year you want to have, those are the three I think you have to win. And then you hope you steal, Ryan, yeah, a couple of other ones, Louisville at South Carolina, Tennessee, et cetera.
4: Yeah, the road game at Missouri and the road game at South Carolina. If you can sneak and get one of those on the road, that definitely is going to help you. Missouri's down a little bit. The more winnable games are at the end of the schedule, you know, with Missouri, even the Louisville game. So there's a chance that maybe we can pick up some wins late.
20: The one I'm watching is at South Carolina because it's so early in the year. If you win that one, you can think, oh, maybe we have something here. Because the others are all on the back end, and we'll have a pretty good opinion of the team by then. But if you really want to get excited, if they go down there and beat Beamer and the Sellers.
0: How about we beat Alabama?
20: Well, that too, but I'm just looking at it.
4: Be great.
20: That's always a swing game. Like, when things went south, it's because we stopped beating South Carolina.
0: That's true. Flipped.
20: If you go win that one on the road, then you think, all right, we're getting back to being in both.
0: The only game I see this year that I just don't think they can win is week three at A&M. That's the only game where I'm like, yeah, I don't see us winning that game. But the rest of them, you never know, Shannon.
3: At Tennessee is going to be tough, too. Missouri looked good last night, too. I don't know if you watched any of that. I know it was only Arkansas Pine Bluff, but they had 40 points at halftime. It was pretty impressive.
0: We beat Arkansas Pine Bluff. We'll take a break. Come back. Hour number two. 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
29: 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LA avoids the sweep, coming out on top against St. Louis 3-2. Pete Curl Armstrong hit his 39th home run of the season as the Cubs topped the Brewers 2-1. Red Sox held down 6-5 against the Orioles. Rangers shut out the Rays 6-0, and the A's outscored the Mariners 7-4. In college football, number 21 Utah crushed Idaho 66-14, and 25th ranked Missouri rolled past Arkansas Pine Bluff 54-14. And in tennis at the U.S. Open on the women's side, two-seed Coco Gauff won her second round match in straight sets.
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4: 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Wanting to hear your prediction for UK football. I'm excited about the game tomorrow. I hope our fans are. Every phone call we've gone to has not been about football, but that's okay because we're still headed towards the sellout for the game, so that's good. Let's talk about a couple things in other parts of the world. Did you see about North Carolina football, the story that came out yesterday?
5: Oh, yeah.
6: It's a party going on there.
4: Boy, yeah. You got to go back to Louisville back in those days to see like what was happening at Carolina. So Carolina's GM of football resigns, Mike Lombardi, right before a story comes out that basically insinuates that Bill Belichick's son and other members of the staff were using drugs during the season. It also says that members of the recruiting staff were having sexual relationships with the players. That's not great. And and then other partying, et cetera, that was overlooked by the staff. That basically it was a culture of complete disorder last year. Belichick's son has been on leave saying he was getting medical treatment. That's usually code word for getting going to rehab, which is good. Glad that he should do that. But then clearly it looks like it was a mess. Now, with all that said, North Carolina won their first game over there in Ireland. So do you think Belichick survives all this?
5: Yeah, really good story put together by WRAL, the TV station down there, kind of did all this. And so Belichick's lost his son as a defensive coordinator, lost his general manager, and they may not win a whole lot of games this year. That man's in trouble down there.
4: But the first win was a good one. I mean, TCU is supposed to be good this year, finished top three or four in the Big 12, and North Carolina was predicted 15th out of 16 in the ACC, and then they go and win that game.
7: Yeah, they weren't supposed to win that one. With the news that came out yesterday or this morning, whatever it was, I was more surprised because when they hired Belichick, I thought he was going to bring in this big buttoned-up operation that college kids would
4: hate.
7: And he brought the pros and the Patriot way. It seems like it's the complete opposite, and they're just running wild in Chapel Hill.
6: He always came across as a grumpy old man, and who knew?
4: But there was
6: a party going on.
4: There was clearly another side to him.
6: Yes.
4: I mean, when he ended up with the 25-year-old girlfriend, right. And then like, I mean,
7: Lombardi's been his right-hand man for a long time.
4: Yeah, so he clearly had another side to him.
6: I think the grumpiness was a cover-up. Like, I'm going to act like, you know, I'm this
4: But you remember, when he was with the Patriots, they had a lot of scandal.
6: Uh-huh.
4: I mean, Aaron Hernandez was there.
6: Yes.
4: Obviously, Gronk was Gronk.
6: Because you look at that guy in the press conferences and go, there's no way that would happen with him as the coach.
4: What do you make of the recruiting staff was having sexual relationships with the players?
5: It does sound like what happened to Louisville. They're playing blanket bingo on these recruiting visits over there.
8: What are they playing?
5: Blanket bingo. With...
6: Staffers.
5: 069. Recruits and staffers.
4: I don't know. I have to tell you, I'm not familiar with the term blanket bingo. What is that?
9: Under the
5: covers. Yeah.
6: She knows.
5: She knows.
4: Who knows?
6: Right here. She said under the covers.
4: Under the covers.
7: She's yelling bingo back here.
4: But I don't understand. I don't understand the bingo part. I understand what blankets are. What's the bingo?
5: Well, you're just playing a game under the covers. You're playing a little blanket bingo. A little,
4: stop.
7: Okay, all right.
6: You hit him hard.
4: I did. Why did you? I did hit you hard.
6: Poor
4: right
6: Ryan.
4: There. That was harder than I meant to hit. Why did you do that?
5: Well, you want me to explain what blanket bingo was?
4: You just moaned.
5: Well, now
4: you all encouraged this. You all laughed. Like, that should have been a look of repulsion. And yeah, but no, I did not. You think I wanted him to moan like that? What part of me looks like I want him to moan like he's like. However, hit you really hard in the stomach.
7: He needed to be stopped. I support that hit. It needed to happen.
4: Are you pro?
7: Yeah.
5: Well, you want me to explain it?
4: I don't know. No. I wanted
7: tell us what Larry Vaught said about football in Kentucky.
4: All right. My goodness.
5: Okay. Now everybody knows what
4: I literally is. Just, you know, somebody came up to me yesterday and said that they really laughed at us bringing up all the things. And they literally said to me, I feel like Ryan's been better recently in not crossing the line. That person isn't going to be disappointed.
6: He's
4: today.
6: Back. The old Ryan's back again.
5: He opened the door yesterday. Yes.
4: In front of all of these people. Who's next?
0: JD is up next.
4: JD, go ahead, JD. I'm going to listen to that on podcast to see if it was as bad as it
7: felt. I never want to hear that again.
4: JD, go ahead.
9: This is actually South End Josh. Hello, Matthew. Hello, Drew. Hello, Shannon.
7: Hey, South End Josh.
9: Hello, friends. How are we today?
4: Good. What's going on?
9: We're going to talk a little football since nobody else wants to. The things I want to see tomorrow, I want to see an explosive offense. I want to see a score in more in less than 7 plays and it not look like an utter accident.
4: Okay, I like that one, actually.
9: I want to see us attacking. I want to see us not only rushing 3 on third down. I want to see us not 9 yards off the receiver on third and medium. I just want to see the exact opposite of what we've seen in the last couple years, that boring, bland, passive-aggressive play football. Let's just get after it, man. Let's run them out of the stadium. This fan base deserves a fun product, so let's just see what we've got tomorrow. I'm going to go 49-13 Kentucky.
4: First of all, I love everything you just said there. Yep. I appreciate the call. I love the idea of – you're exactly right. I want to see sustained drives that don't feel like accidents, missed tackles, and then that's how you score. I also love the idea of being aggressive on defense. We were good defensively almost all of the Stoops era, but there was just very much a, like it felt like you were they were picking us apart, and we wouldn't be able to stop. We haven't had a real pass rusher since Josh Allen. I don't know if we'll have one this year. I think we might get some good news on that front for week 2 coming up, the second game, but we'll leave it at that. I think what he just said, I want to see a product that brings life into that stadium.
7: I completely agree. And being week 1 with an entire new operation, there will be slip-ups. But let's see, when you make a mistake, let's correct it quickly and not do it again. Just little things like that. Fundamentals, show you're ready to play football. I'm still conflicted on what Stein will do with the playbook and the scoreboard, because part of me thinks, let's just get out of there and get ready for Bama, not show much. But we've seen he's got a little arrogance to him. I can also see him be like, I want to score as much as possible for this fan base.
4: Oh,
7: he's not excited for me.
4: I would suspect, I don't know what he'll do in terms of opening up the playbook, but I would expect, look, everything, Will Stein has not been like, you know, at all in the background. Will Stein has come out and said, because of me, he's come out and said, I want the hard schedule. He's come out. This dude's going to try to make a statement tomorrow. I don't think there's any doubt. Don't you?
5: I absolutely think he's going to try to make a statement. He wants to keep these starters in as long as he can to get ready for the SEC season. We got new coordinators, new players, new coaches, new everything. You got to get them ready for what's coming in week 2.
4: Your girlfriend says, I think he was trying to say beach blanket bingo, which was a movie starring Frankie Avalon and Annette Funicello.
5: Well, my form of blanket bingo is
4: okay,
5: a little...
4: Okay, all right, who's up next?
7: No. Hit him again.
0: Gork is up next.
4: Gork?
0: Gork.
4: Gork. Go Gork.
7: Is that the AI on X?
10: Yes. I want to talk about some football, too. I'm excited
4: Good.
10: About this, and the fact that we've got possibly... They've talked about going to a 4-man defensive front. And
4: that's
10: I think
4: old school.
10: The thing yeah. yeah. And going the Sam Green and Marquise Humphrey Grace both look like they're more 3-4 defensive ends than the 4-3 defensive ends, not the 3-4 jacks. And I think
4: yes.
10: they'll just be that much better, and I think we're gonna have a better defense than everybody's thinking. I think this defense has a chance, if they're really aggressive, to be more than just, well, I think they've got a chance to be at least as good as some of the ones we've had in the recent years. Only
4: I appreciate
10: more aggressive.
4: The call. What do you think about our we don't talk at all about our defense, really, because, I mean, it's Stein's an offensive coach, the new quarterback, all that. What's the defense going to be like? One thing about the Stoops area, you knew what the defense was going to be every year. You knew what you were going to get. What do you think this is going to be?
7: They've been very quiet about it heading into the season. I think the defensive line will be one of the strengths, and they'll be very versatile, whether they go 3-4 or 4-3. You got big chops that came over from Purdue via Frederick Douglass. We'll play in the middle of that 3-4, but then they have a pretty strong bench. That might be one of the deepest spots on the entire team with versatility if they want to go the other way. And then he mentioned Humphrey Grace. They have high-end talent with him and maybe even Gatson getting NFL looks. So I love the defensive line. Linebackers, you got some big names. They got, like, Bo Barnes is new out of Texas. That's a former top 100 recruit.
4: Yeah, that he's kind of gotten forgotten about when we're talking about the big recruits. We focus on the offensive line, Baxter and Minchie. Bo Barnes was one of the highest-rated recruits we got. And I had someone tell me that they think he might be the most important player on defense because linebacker is our least deep position. Yeah. And so they really need him to be good.
7: And the caller mentioned Sam Green, who got hurt and missed the last three games of the year last year. But he was a great pass rusher that transferred in from USC for last season. He's back and healthy. He'll be another big name. And if you can get that good news on Afari, there's others severed by Grant Godfrey. There's some good bodies there. They could Afari would really help. Top end and then help with the depth.
4: And the secondary will be good in the starters. You don't want to have to go to the backups. But I think you got three or four guys, Ryan, it's the starter, including Ty Bryant, where you got a really – well, remember what Will Stein – I can say that now. The game's tomorrow. Will Stein said to me, we go 1.5 deep pretty much everywhere. And his point was, we got a good starter everywhere – and we got good reserves at about half the spots. And so he was like, 1.5. That's what the team. He said, eventually our goal is to be 2, 2.5. Right now we're 1.5. I think that's the way we got to look at it.
5: I think your analysis of the secondary is dead on. They've got five guys that can play. Ty Bryant and those two kids that transferred from Florida. Nichols is back from last year. They got their top five guys are strong. What we have behind that, don't know yet. Somebody's got to step up and develop and be a good backup.
7: And at corner, some guys will have to make a jump. We have guys back there, but it'd be nice to see them take another step forward.
4: Somebody, I'm going to ask Adam Luckett who the halves are, because that's what you – the key to this season, especially early on, is we can't have lots of starters get hurt. We just can't.
5: Yeah.
4: Because we just don't – we do not have the depth to handle a lot of guys getting hurt.
7: I have a kicker scoop if we want it.
4: Yeah, give me some kicker scoop.
7: Everybody likes kicker scoop, right?
4: Yeah.
7: Calway's going to be all right. You know, they might play. We're going to call him Zoo, the backup kicker we've been talking about the last 2 days. We might see him tomorrow, but there's no reason to worry about Calway. He'll be fine this season.
4: So you think he'll be ready for Bama?
7: Could even use him tomorrow if they had to. He just missed a lot of time with injury, but he fills back. And
4: I'm pulling for Zoo, Shannon. 4 of 16 2 years ago. He needs a redemption. You know, there's a world he could make. Hopefully he doesn't make four field goals, but there's a world that he could make as many kicks as he made 2 years ago tomorrow.
6: Can't get much worse, that's for sure. So it sounds like they're going to just use him for a long kick, just the kickoffs, not
4: field goals. I think he's going to play tomorrow. Yeah. But then Drew may be correct, or Drew is correct after that they hope to go back to Calway.
7: Yeah. So, Calway's available if they had to use him. He's healthy enough.
4: Who's up next?
0: Landon is up next.
4: Landon, go ahead, Landon.
11: Yeah, guys, question for you. I'm a production director at a church, and we have a memorial service tomorrow right at game time. Fair or foul for me to watch the game in the sound booth while I run that memorial service?
4: Oh, in the sound booth. So you're not – I was going to say, if you're the preacher, this is a bad question.
11: No, correct. Yeah. Anybody can come back there, so the family might be able to see that I'm watching the game.
4: Well, you can't have sound on for sure.
6: No.
4: What do you think, Shannon? If Shannon's not okay with it, then none of us are going to be.
6: You got to have respect for the family, and I think that's disrespectful if you're watching a game during the service.
4: Okay, you seem very serious.
11: Would you change your mind, Shannon?
6: No. You got a job to do. You got to do that job.
4: Listen to Shannon.
6: You DVR it. Go back and watch it later. You cannot do
4: that.
7: I'm your Huckleberry. 100% watch the game. You can multitask. Yeah. I mean, it's not distracting you that much. Maybe you miss a few plays. I mean, don't let it be your priority, but it's not going to hurt just sitting there.
4: I'd have to see where the sound booth is. I think if you're in the same building, then I'm with Shannon. If you're like, you know how sometimes they'll have them like in their own office off to the side, it might be a little different.
6: If you're in the same room as the service.
11: In the room, yeah,
4: you're out. Then I'm on Shannon's side. I appreciate the call. You with Drew or Shannon?
5: I'm with Shannon. If it's a wedding, absolutely watch the game.
6: You need
5: a memorial service, you cannot watch the game.
6: Think about if it were somebody that you know.
4: 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We're going to take a break. It's gotten hot, but you know what? Things are still good here at Cornbread Hemp in Marion County. We'll be right back. It's Kentucky Sports Radio.
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4: It is Kentucky Sports Radio, 859-280-2287 here at Cornbread Hemp. Cornbread Hemp fighting on the front lines for sensible hemp regulation. By the way, they have facility tours you can go to. They've got in-house scientists, and we are seeing out here their hemp crop, which looks beautiful. It's like we see these every year. I'm going to say with my scientific eye, Shannon, that's the best one yet.
6: It looks beautiful. It also smells beautiful.
4: It does.
5: There's 300 acres out here of hemp, and they'll be harvesting it in about 2 weeks.
4: This is the third time we've been out here. It's also the third time I've accidentally pulled into that person's parking lot next door.
7: Oh, yeah. First introduction.
4: Did anybody else do that? Because, well, you know, you guys never do. I always pull right into that person's parking lot, and then I'm like, oh, yeah, we're not here.
7: It almost got me this morning.
4: They always gets me, right, every single time. 772-774-5254. One person right, Matt. I love it when you get mad at Ryan. I think you need him in order to keep the show loose. Do I?
6: Of course you need Ryan. We all need more Ryan Lemon in our life. Show wouldn't be the same without him.
4: I agree with that. Yeah. I don't know that I need to hear him moaning like that ever again.
5: It was the letter O and bingo.
4: Okay, that's yeah. All right. 859-280.
6: Explains the joke. he always explains the joke.
4: He always.
6: Like we didn't get it the first time.
4: Did you see? I'm not one to give our neighbors at U of L any credit, but I may have to give them. Do we have any Louisville fans here? No, good. but I do have to give them a little bit of credit. They just put on Twitter what they're, you know, they put in this new light thing that allows them to do infrared red light at times in the game and create, they call it the glow. And they showed that on social media last night. And Drew, I think that looks awesome. I would love for us to be able to do something like that with blue. Like they basically can turn the lights off and the stadium just turns like red.
7: Yeah, do taxpayers, do we pay for that? I thought they were broke.
4: No, I think U of L Athletics probably
7: We go
4: for
7: blue
4: it.
7: In our pregame, but I don't like that they're upgrading and getting nicer.
4: I mean, we go blue, but it doesn't look like that. Like, that was a, that's a, I think that's going to look really cool.
6: Is that at Yum Center or at the football stadium?
4: At the football stadium, yeah.
6: Wow.
7: And they're doing a whiteout also.
4: Well, their game's on the road.
7: But they're promoting their teams wearing, like, crispy all-white uniforms, white
4: yes.
7: helmet.
4: Remember, tomorrow is a whiteout. Pre-game show, 9 a.m. We will be at the stadium for the first time in a long time. So looking forward. Everybody, if you want to come by and say hello, we'd love to meet you. Walk-ons, for people who are wanting to look, think about where to go. Walk-ons will be open. KS Bar opens next week, the KS Bar part. But walk-ons will be open starting at 10 a.m. Eastern. You can park your car there, get on the bus, and go to the stadium. You just have to go to one of those businesses either before or after, and, or people will slash your tires. But otherwise, and it's the bus is, I think, $1. I think is what the bus is. And then I'll be there at walk-ons doing the post-game show, assuming we win. If we lose, I'm not doing that.
6: Was there yesterday to get you all set up? They've got, you know, a nice little area for you to do the post-game show right when you walk in, so you'll be ready to go.
4: Who's up next?
0: Ken is up next.
4: Ken, go ahead, Ken.
1: Yeah, I got a question.
4: Go for it.
1: Let's say LSU gets their way and they can play all their pro players.
4: Correct.
1: What happens if it doesn't work? How bad does that look for the coach?
4: Oh, I think it looks really bad. Listen, I think if LSU loses to Clemson tomorrow night or whenever they play, that looks really bad. It will look like Lane Kiffin has brought more distraction. I mean, the fact that they were in court 2 days before the first game, Shannon, I think there's a lot of pressure on Lane Kiffin. You can't try to upend the entire system and then go and lose.
6: Yeah, absolutely. And I can't wait to hear Dabo after the game if they end up winning that.
4: Oh, that you know why the old Dabo is. That is true. I didn't think about
7: like
4: the fact.
7: Yeah.
4: They are. He is playing like the most un-Lane Kiffin guy.
6: Yep.
4: That's true.
6: He's already taking shots at him at his pregame press conference.
4: I don't like Dabo, but if Dabo wins, he will be funny to listen to.
6: Yeah.
4: And he will have earned it if they go and win that at LSU.
7: Do you know your colleague Ian Fitzsimmons?
4: I do, yes.
7: Okay, I don't know much about him. But
4: he's the guy that calls everybody coach.
7: Okay, well, he said that if Clemson beats LSU this weekend, it is the equivalent of App State beating Michigan in 2007.
4: Yeah, coach needs to slow down.
7: Right. That's extreme, right?
4: That's pretty extreme. Yeah, that's ridiculous.
7: Yeah, I'm conflicted because I want LSU to be good and undefeated when we run into them. But at the same time...
4: Did he really say that?
7: Yeah. At the same time, I would love for the train wreck that we're seeing now to continue with a loss.
4: You saying on the radio?
7: Well, I was listening to another show, and they were all laughing at the fact that he said it. So I was getting it secondhand, but they were also making fun of him.
4: That's ridiculous.
6: Clemson has slipped. They've not slipped that much. They're still Clemson, a pretty good football program, so it wouldn't be that big of an upset.
4: Yeah. Who's next?
0: Jeff is up next.
4: Jeff, go ahead, Jeff. I'm going to go ahead and tell you, and we're standing. Boy, it's going to be hot in there tomorrow, isn't it? I mean, I know it's supposed to not be quite as hot tomorrow, but if it's anywhere close to this. Woo! All right, go ahead.
6: You're in the shade.
4: And we're in the shade, but go ahead.
2: All right, I got two questions. One, long-time listener, first-time caller, deep within Hoosier Country.
4: Thank you.
2: So what do you think our play is going to be offense? Are we going to have a better running game or passing game?
4: Good question. What do you think, Ryan?
6: Tom Leach debated this. Will we have a 3,000-yard passer or a 1,000-yard rusher this year? And a lot of majority seem to think a 1,000-yard rusher, because with that offensive line we got and C.J. Baxter back there, if he still stays healthy, that may be where they do a lot of their offense and maybe more of a running attack.
4: I'm going to say rushing with the caveat of if Baxter stays healthy, because I think there's a huge drop-off after him. But if Baxter stays healthy, I think he's going to get fed the ball a lot. And I think 1,000 yards is there for the taking.
7: Yeah, it's all about Baxter staying on the field. As a freshman, Texas started him, which Texas never does. Number one overall recruit out of high school. He was down to Texas at Alabama. If we get the healthy version of that, yeah, I would go 1,000 yards and maybe even an extra game or two in the win column if you have him all year.
4: I agree.
6: I guess I'll be the one person to pick the 3,000 passing yards. I mean, when you hear Will Stein talk about the running back position, that was the one position that he didn't really sound that confident in. He said, we're okay. He said, we're not poor, we're not great, we're just okay at running back.
4: I think what he means is we got a huge drop-off after the first one. I mean, I think that if you were – the program, I think, is concerned about if they have to go deep into the running back. I mean, well, we know who our backup is. It's Patterson. And, I mean, the best way to think about it is think of last year's Kentucky team, our third-string guy – will be our second string guy this year. So if you're just trying to think about how big a drop off, that's really what it is.
7: And our third string guy was on defense last year.
5: Was a safety. Yeah.
4: Yeah.
7: He switched. So that shows the depth.
4: Yeah. Well, we had no depth last year too. That's exactly right. So we'll have to see. 859-280-2287. We'll take a break and be right back here in Marion County. This is KSR.
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4: Welcome back. 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The text machine, 772-774-5254. One person writes, Matt, Gino Auriemma just said college sports is dying. Do you agree with that? Not at all. I don't understand the whole these old people that continue to talk about college sports dying. I don't know how they explain the fact that we had the highest ratings in history in basketball and football last year. I don't know how they explain the fact that, like, game day has its highest broadcast ever. It's different. It needs to be, like, reined in. We need to get some rules. But when the games cart, I mean, the ratings for that Carolina TCU game were the highest week zero ratings of a game all time. I bet you that Colorado Georgia Tech game last night was huge ratings. Like, I completely disagree with the idea college sports is dying. It's changing, maybe too quickly, but it isn't dying.
21: It's a little surprising coming from him because his game, the women's game, has grown exponentially.
4: Yeah, the women's game is bigger now than it's ever been, Drew. The women's basketball game. I just don't understand how you can say that.
7: They're growing. Like, leave aside the rules aren't changing. Just the access we have now, it's year-round coverage. You can find any team on your TV. I mean, this is a sport where we used to watch it on delay and get the newspaper. I mean, I know the rules have changed and it's chaotic, but the sport's only getting more eyeballs on it over time.
4: Some breaking news. Go for it, Rick. Wani-na-na! A mistrial has been declared in the Lindsey Clancy case. It is a mistrial, and so it will be up to the prosecutors as to whether or not they continue. The jury was split 11-1, apparently, in favor of not guilty, but the lone holdout refuses to acquit. And so

0: I'm saying if you had to go
1: out. Now I don't know how you would do that. Yeah, you're exactly right. Yeah. Go find, yeah, I don't know. Mario, do you know anything about it?
0: He's there on the go. Jury. Juror number one, Mario.
2: I can join him.
0: Hide your rugs.
1: Make sure you clean the courtroom area. Right, who's up next?
3: Luke is up next.
1: Luke, go ahead, Luke.
4: Guys, I just want to say I'm definitely excited for this upcoming season. I got two things real quick. Number one, I am very excited for the defense. And the reason why is that shift from the 3-4 to the 4-3. Now, at the NFL level, I'm a 3-4 guy. But in the college level, I'm a 4-3 guy, and I'll explain why. A 3-4 defense is dependent on that nose tackle eating up blocks and pushing the pocket into the middle. How many guys are 350 pounds and 18 years old? Not a lot.
1: Not many.
4: So it's hard to find a true nose tackle for that. So with a 4-3, it's much easier to recruit. And really, you can just get two, 320-pound guys and have them eat up blocks in the middle, and then you just get speed on the edge. Anyways, second point.
1: I think you're right about the
4: offense. I know people are talking.
1: Did I lose him there?
4: Set up to run the ball. All spread offenses are set up to run the ball because it gets your athletes into space. So I think there's actually going to be more quarterback run in this offense than people think, especially on third and short and in the red zone. So I'm excited. Will Stein's going to do a good job here. He's very smart. He's high energy. He's easy to root for. And, let's go, man. Let's go kick some ass. Let's go win the SEC.
1: There you go. I like it. We got everybody clapping.
5: All right. That's what we needed right there.
1: Everything he just said is what Will Stein has said. I mean, Will Stein on this show when he was talking about the 4-3, said, look, it's easier at the college level to recruit at the 4-3. He also said you put pressure, college quarterbacks are not pro quarterbacks. You got to get pressure on college quarterbacks because they're not as quickly able to process things. So you want to do that with the 4-3. And then he also talked about, I think one of the first things he said on here is everybody thinks that I'm, this throw the ball everywhere because we do the spread. He was like, he was respectful, but he was like, we don't do the how mummy spread. We do a evolved version of that includes a lot of running.
5: And, he said from day one, feed the studs. They're going to get the ball in Baxter's hands, going to throw a lot of short screen, get them in their best players' hands in open space and let them go do something.
0: The one thing I want to see is how quickly we are from play to play. They were the slowest team in college.
1: Oh, it's
0: going to
1: be a lot different,
0: I think that's going to be fun to watch.
1: It's going to be a lot. I'm glad you said that. We were I think three of the last 4 years, we were the slowest playing team in college football, which was probably smart because of the rosters we had and the way Stoops played. It ain't going to be like that now, Drew.
2: Oh, that's what Mark Stoops wanted. Oh, my defense is catching their breath right now. Yeah, we're going to stay out here and go as slow as possible because he wanted those guys to be well-rested, where Stein's the opposite. He's going to want to go, go, go and be aggressive. Might not be like a hurry-up, but he's going to be very intentional with that offense and trying to move down the field.
1: It's going to be fun. That's one thing I am excited about. It's going to be fun. We just got to win tomorrow. I don't know. Why am I making myself nervous?
2: I have breaking news for week two. I know we're one game at a time, but if you want
1: to... You already have breaking news for week two?
2: We have a spread. Just came out for Bama.
1: Oh, okay. What is it?
2: 10.5.
1: Is that it?
2: It's on DraftKings.
1: We're winning.
2: I might go ahead and dabble in that. One game at a time.
1: Really? It's only 10.5.
2: I might go ahead and invest in that.
0: Alabama's a 10.5-point dog, huh?
2: Really? We are the underdog. Oh, I should be clear on that. We are the underdog.
1: That really surprises me. Wow. All right. So that means Vegas might like us. Who's next?
3: Doug is next.
1: Doug. Go ahead, Doug.
6: Hey, guys. This is Doug in Lexington. Long-time listener, first-time caller.
1: Hoo-ah!
6: Just curious if you guys were going to do the DraftKings KSR parlay this year.
1: We are. We're going to actually appreciate it. We actually are. We're going to pick it next segment. I hope you have you prepared?
2: I got mine.
5: Not at all.
1: You're going to have to prepare during the commercial break because we are doing it again this year. Yes, the DraftKings. It had, 2 years ago, bad year. But last year we had a lot of success on it throughout the year. So hopefully it'll be more like last year.
6: Thanks. I'll keep an eye out for it.
1: Appreciate the call. Speaking of betting, last night was one of the largest upsets in the history of college football betting. UMass, the school that last year, remember, you picked to cover 60 points.
0: Yeah.
1: And they didn't.
0: They got beat by 63.
1: Yes. They were 29.5-point underdog last night to Rutgers. Mm-hmm.

0: and they beat them by 16.
1: At Rutgers.
0: At Rutgers. That is a 45.5 points difference between the spread and the result. It's the second largest differential ever for a heavy underdog in the history of college football.
2: Did you see that they also went ahead and did their big fireworks show?
0: That was embarrassing.
2: Is that not the most pathetic thing you've ever seen?
0: Rutgers had a fireworks scheduled for after the game. They lose by 16. And they don't just lose by 16. They were down 24 the entire game. They have a fireworks spread at the end of the game.
2: And they paid them $1.5 million to play them.
3: Yeah, that was a buy me game.
2: Yeah.
0: Yes,
3: it wasn't like the fireworks when we score. It was like a full 4th of July production, and the seats were completely empty.
0: And Rutgers is in the Big Ten.
2: Like, I would have saved some money on those fireworks for when you actually won a game.
0: It's, I mean, the 29.5 point underdog. I mean, that is one of the all-time. I looked at the list of the 10 biggest underdogs to ever win. And one of them, remember when Louisville lost to Syracuse when Brom played? That was one of them.
3: Troy LSU picks one of them.
0: Troy and LSU was one. But this was a 45.5 point differential.
1: Home opener on your home field. You pay them over $1 million to come and beat their brains in, and they beat you and laugh at you.
0: And they absolutely beat you. Tell me about Stockton Mortgage.
1: I'm so glad you asked. You know why? Because like Drew said about what did you say? Somebody's growing. Did you say it was growing a while ago?
2: There we go.
0: You have a script. 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
1: But Drew got me into it. 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Back to you, Matthew.
0: We are going to make our picks here for the Kentucky game, also for our KSR parlay. We are here at Cornbread Hemp in Lebanon. It is hot, but we have a hearty crowd that's with us to the end. We will take a break and come back. Final segment. 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
0: Welcome back. 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I met these guys when they were even just contemplating the idea of the company. 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Important for the state of Kentucky. Hemp's a big part of the economy here. Make sure those of us that are representing Kentucky consider that, and we can get the legislation passed. It is, I was about to give my ESPN number, 859-280-2287. All right, so let's do our KSR parlay. This is for DraftKings. This will go up this afternoon. You can bet it. We hit this, I think, 3 or 4 times last year, which would have put you winning for the course of the season. We're going to go against the spread. I'm going to go first. I'm going to take Auburn to cover the 7.5 against Baylor. Baylor was the worst team last year in the Big 12. We took one of their best players. I think Auburn's got a new coach. He's Russian, and I think he's going to get that team in a completely different direction. Give me the Russian coach and Auburn covering against Baylor. What do you got?
1: That was one of mine, so I'm going to go with Michigan State at home against Toledo. Michigan State, 10-point favorite.
0: Why?
1: Because I don't have another game to pick.
2: See, this happens every time.
1: You took my game, so that was the next one now.
0: That's the only game you could come up with.
3: We got to come in prepared for these so we can.
2: We don't know who's picking what.
1: Well, it's a big
0: game.
3: I did my homework last night. I can give you the whole breakdown.
0: Do you like this one, or would you like me or Drew to pick one for you?
3: No, we got to roll with it.
1: It doesn't matter. You guys going to make fun of me, whatever I do.
3: We got it. Toledo's covering Michigan State.
0: No, he wants Michigan State. Oh, Michigan State. All right, Michigan State covers, how many is it?
1: 10.
0: Okay, that's doable. All right, Michigan State, what do you got?
3: I am going to the home of a former KSR morning show. Okay. I'm going to Duke at Wallace Wade Stadium. They played Tulane. Tulane beat Duke last year after Duke took their quarterback. That quarterback's now at Miami. We got a revenge game. Summerall's gone from Tulane. New quarterback there. I like Duke to get revenge at home.
0: I love that.
3: They're a 7.5-point favorite.
0: Duke was on my list as ones to consider, so I like that one a lot. All right,
3: and they've met 6 times, and Duke has never beaten them in 6 meetings.
0: Is that right?
3: Yeah, wow. 3 ties, actually.
1: 3 ties.
0: Look at you doing the research. All right. Duke, Auburn, Michigan State. What do you got,
2: Chuck? I got a Tennessee team. It's not Vanderbilt or Tennessee. Give me the Memphis Tigers, 11.5. They look good in week zero over UNLV. They were all over the quarterback. They sacked him 6 times. I'm going to say Memphis puts it on Arkansas State tomorrow.
0: Memphis over Arkansas State. Yes. So you got that? Where's Mario? You got
16: there
0: that?
16: There he is. He's back there.
0: You got it? All right, here we go. Michigan State's going to be the easiest winner.
3: I think so.
16: Yeah, they're at home.
0: What's your favorite part of the Michigan State team?
16: Well, Magic Johnson's a great quarterback, and Judd Heathcote's a great coach. Gregory Kelser, I mean, they can really light it up the scoreboard.
3: Jackson Kohler went to BYU, though. What time is that game? That's a Friday game, Ryan.
0: Yeah, you can't pick it.
16: Is it really?
3: I even reminded you during the break.
0: You can't. That's Friday today?
3: Yeah, it's at 8 o'clock tonight.
2: Yeah.
0: All right, well, you know, you can't pick that one. I'll tell you what. Since you are not ready, Drew, you pick a second one. We'll go to the phones while Drew picks it. Who's next?
17: Todd is up next.
0: Todd, go ahead, Todd.
18: Hey, good morning. Go Big Blue from Florida. Hey.
0: Big Blue.
18: I'm glad that we maybe are not going to run down the middle 2 times and on third down have a vertical pass. But my question is, how come the game's not going to be carried on a main carrier at this Will Stein's first game? If it had been out of Alabama, they'd have had him.
0: Yeah, so as part of the SEC, as part of our SEC TV deal, every team has to play one game during the season that's computer only. I mean, that's what I call it. Obviously, you can get them on your TV. And basically, all the teams agree to play the worst game on the computer. It just so happens ours is the first game. Alabama, I think their third or fourth week game is on the computer. So that's why. It'll be the only game this year that is like that. But if you remember, we've had one every year. And every team has one during the course of the year.
18: All right.
0: There you go.
18: Appreciate
0: the call. Thank you. I mean, I'm with you. It'd be nice if the opening game was on, but we started with this one. If we had started with South Alabama, then it would be on TV, and then the Youngstown State would not. But that's the way it worked out. Who's next?
17: Bill is up next.
0: Bill, go ahead, Bill. Bill. I know, not you, Bill, that's here. Bill on the phone. Who's next?
17: Okay, we'll go to Storts.
0: Storts, go ahead, Storts.
19: Hey, Will Freeze, Florida. I got a question, get right to it. Like Stoops before him, Will Stein is going to begin the tradition of beating a team that then fires their coach because they lost to Kentucky. I got three of them in the SEC this year. What do you think?
0: I think we're going to beat Alabama and we're going to fire Kalen DeBoer. I'm on the train. That's mine. I appreciate the call. I think it's the coach that's got the best chance of being fired that we could potentially beat. Drew, you got one?
3: A coach getting fired.
0: Beamer. I mean, we could beat Beamer. Beamer could get fired if we beat South Carolina.
3: Of all the coaches on our schedule, that's probably the hottest seat, I think. I'm just trying to pick out a new game for Ryan. How do you feel about Texas -29.5 versus Texas State? The only reason I suggest that is I can only pull up the SEC schedule in here because I don't have service.
16: The question is, how do you feel about it?
3: I'm in with Duke. This is your pick. You want the Longhorns?
0: You could do that one or UCLA-Cal. UCLA's a 2.5-point favorite.
16: How do you feel about
0: that?
16: Just
0: pick one.
16: UCLA.
0: Hush. All right, UCLA. So here we go. UCLA, Auburn, Duke, and who
2: Memphis.
0: Did you, and Memphis. Memphis. UCLA, Auburn, Duke, and Memphis. Pre-game show is at 9 a.m. tomorrow. Jay Batt, the athletic director at Kentucky, is going to join us sitting there right next to the catwalk. That will be an exciting atmosphere. Give me a score. And what you think is going to happen tomorrow. I won't even make you pick an MVP since I don't know if we know enough players collectively. Just give me a score.
2: I'm going to say Kentucky comes out. I think it's going to be close at halftime, but I think they put the pedal on the gas in the second half and pull away. They win
0: 41-13.
3: I say a big third quarter will blow it open, and they'll finish. So calm down the fourth. It'll be 44-17. Brungard, their quarterback, will find the end zone at least once.
0: Okay.
16: I'm going to go 51-21. I'm with Drew. I think they're going to score some points because they got a good quarterback and a good offense. So 51-21.
0: I think it's going to be – I think it's probably going to be more of a game than we would like because I think they're going to score some points on us. I'm going to say – Well, first of all, I'm going to say Kentucky wins 38-21. But I also think this, it's more important than the result tomorrow. I think it's really important we get the atmosphere there tomorrow. I want fans to not, those of you that are going, make sure, let's be loud. This is a new era of Kentucky athletics. It's not just Kentucky football. It's a new athletic director. It's a new football coach. I'll go ahead and tell you, it's essentially a new mindset on every single thing they're doing. You're going to see that start tomorrow, and hopefully it starts with a bang. It should be good weather, but hot. A great atmosphere. Kentucky wins 37-31. Thank you all very much here in Lebanon for being with us. We appreciate it. Thanks to Cornbread Hemp as well. This afternoon, I'm on from 3 to 5, and then we will be back at 9 a.m. all across the state. You can park at walk-ons. You can go eat there. Football is back, folks. No more wasting time. We'll see you later. This has been Kentucky Sports Radio.
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32: 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Now, why would that be? 2023, 2024, 2025. The Chiefs drafted 21 players. Their big hit is Rashee Rice.
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0: Thank you so much for hanging out with us on The Herd. Once again, I'm Danny Parkins in for the great Colin Cowherd. And we are going to be keeping the vibes over the next 3 hours. The goal is for the vibes to match Wrigley Field last night. So it's a tall task for myself and Rachel Nichols. But I think we did a good job yesterday, Rachel. But I don't know if I'll be Caleb Wilson, you be PCA. I don't know. But the vibes at Wrigley were...
1: right? It's not bad.
4: Hey, man,
1: it's not bad.
4: It's a Friday afternoon. We're about to head into a holiday weekend. Perfect time. Talk a little baseball, hanging out at Wrigley Field.
1: Exactly. All I'm missing right now is an old style, but the bosses here at Fox said that was not allowed.
4: Post-show, Danny.
1: Post-show. Yep, post-show. Thank you, Rachel. Yeah. Exactly. Except I will be on from First Things First Overtime from 5 until 6, but then I'll get the honey deuces.
4: Exactly. Boom. Little U.S. Open trip.
1: Exactly. Going back to the U.S. Open tonight. But we'll talk to Rachel, of course, throughout the show. And I do want to begin in my hometown of Chicago because Caleb Williams is a main character in the NFL this year. On the cover of Madden, on the favorites list for MVP, wide range of opinions on what the Bears will and will not be this season. I happen to believe that he is a 99th percentile talent who has been paired with a 99th percentile coach. And when you get these great coaches with great talents at quarterback, you get good results. Andy Reid won with Alex Smith and Donovan McNabb and Kevin Cobb and Jeff Garcia. You gave him Patrick Mahomes, 5,000-yard seasons, MVPs, and Super Bowls. Sean McVay took Jared Goff to a Super Bowl. You gave him Matt Stafford, MVP, Super Bowl, high-powered offenses. Kyle Shanahan is such a great coach. The last pick in the draft, Kyle Purdy, has become a legitimate franchise quarterback. I believe that Ben Johnson is the next coach to join that big three of Reed, Shanahan, and McVay. And he has not been given a middle-of-the-road physical talent. He's been given a truly 99th percentile, like I said, physical talent, who is blending to what the coach's work ethic is. And I think that for the next 10 years, Chicago has their coach and quarterback combination, and I'm erring on the conservative side of that. I think that they are set at that position, and for anyone who knows Chicago's history with quarterbacks, until Caleb, never 4,000-yard passer, no 30-touchdown quarterback, the only franchise for either of those. Caleb still hasn't hit that number, but he did set the single-season record for passing yards last year for a Bears quarterback. The Bears are in a great spot going forward. But that video that I teased with Rachel at the start of the show from Wrigley Field last night, the vibes in Chicago are so amazing, and it's honestly wholesome that Caleb Williams is friends with Pete Crow Armstrong and they're friends with Modest Buzelis from the Bulls and they're welcoming in Caleb Wilson, who's the fourth overall pick who you see pounding the dugout, and Caleb's friend Cole Bennett, the music video producer and icon, is on his side. And then you have Connor Bedard from the Blackhawks who's with them. Just like unity and bringing the city together. Caleb was on Hot Ones with Sean Evans, another Bears fan, by the way, earlier in the week. And what he talked about, how he spoke about the city, I think would be the envy of a lot of fan bases with their cities. And it honestly reminds me of some of the all-time greats. Take a listen.
5: I didn't think I was going to like it that much, to be honest. And I fell in love with the city of Chicago, the people, the food, obviously the sports and things like that. I got a couple other friends in, you know, that are playing in Chicago sports, PCA, Modest, all these, you know, other guys. And then one of my other good friends, Cole, he's also born and bred from Chicago, and you know the people I'd say is the biggest thing. I didn't realize that the people were so hospitable, and then also the Chicago is actually insanely clean, so yeah. it's surprising.
1: So there's a million things that I love about that. The embracing of the city of Chicago gives me serious Mahomes and Kansas City vibes. Mahomes did not know that he was going to go to the Chiefs. The Chiefs traded up, you know, from 27 to 10 to draft him. And he gets paired with Andy Reid. And would Mahomes be Mahomes without Andy Reid? Obviously an unanswerable question. But I think Caleb Williams has found his Andy Reid in Ben Johnson. And before the draft, and Colin talked about this a lot, he was one of the people who was connected to Caleb's camp, there was serious questions on whether or not Caleb wanted and Caleb's father wanted him to go to Chicago, or if they were going to push to go either two to Washington or have Washington trade up to two, because he's from the DC area and the Bears had no history of success at quarterback. And there was just a lack of comfort in the city of Chicago on whether or not Caleb was going to do what Eli Manning had done, what John Elway had done, and kind of forced his way and leveraged his way away from Chicago. There was a pre-draft meeting. He felt comfortable with the Bears and their vision. And just this week, when talking about the possibility of a long-term contract at the end of the year, he said he wants to play in one place his entire career. Like, if you rewind 2-3 years, that is not at all what people were thinking about Caleb Williams in Chicago. So to see him embrace the city, see him embrace the franchise, see the coach start to maximize him, you've got an elite talent at quarterback, at tight end, a couple of great wide receivers, an all-pro right tackle, and this coach. I do think we're looking at a top five offense. And then as a personal note, as someone who was born in the city, raised in the suburbs, do a lot of charitable work in Chicago, there's always this, if you're from Chicago, you've got Chicago pride. But if you're, you meet people from outside of Chicago and they find you're from Chicago, they're like, whew, can't believe you're alive. Isn't it really dangerous there? Isn't it a war zone? Isn't it scary? Is it? So to hear Caleb, not from Chicago, fully embrace it. PCA, not from Chicago, fully embrace it. Them embrace each other. Caleb be like, I didn't know what to think, but the people are nice and the city is clean. Like, for a city that has very unfairly been used as a punching bag by bad faith actors to just take away from the greatness of one of the great cities in the world, to see it have young, charismatic, smart, wildly talented athletes fully embrace the city, the vibes are just an 11 out of 10 in Chicago. And I fully anticipate that carrying over to the football field and the Bears having an absolutely monstrous offensive season. I've watched that video from Wrigley Field last night an unhealthy number of times in preparing for today's show. So happy for my hometown of Chicago. The vibes have been really good, though, in Dallas in this offseason. But there's always a little bit of turbulence on a flight when it involves the Dallas Cowboys. And as the season approaches, I think it's just kind of funny that we're in a spot right now in Dallas where it's like, oh, so close, so close. You almost got to the season without an unnecessary misstep publicly. And is this the biggest deal in the world? No. I actually think Dallas kind of gets more criticism for being dysfunctional than they really are. It's just that Jerry Jones is an owner and general manager who does post-game press conferences and has a radio show because the press conference isn't enough. He said when that Netflix documentary came out, it's a drama 24 hours a day, 365 days a year. Like, it was in the trailer. He gave away the game. He wants people talking about the Cowboys on Wednesdays when shows like this are looking for topics. He wants people talking about the Cowboys in the offseason. It is chaos by design for interest, because interest generates revenue, and revenue makes the Cowboys the most valuable North American sports franchise. But he's been really quiet this offseason, and George Pickens just accepted the franchise tag. So there was not going to be a weird Micah Parsons situation, a weird CeeDee Lamb contract situation, a weird Dak Prescott situation. It was like, George Pickens is just going to sign the franchise tag, and you were going to get to the opener Sunday night against the Giants with nothing. And then Stephen Jones decided he needed to go on a podcast a few days before the opener and address the idea of whether or not he could keep George Pickens in Dallas beyond this year. Take a listen.
6: I don't know of any teams that really can pay, two top receivers, top of the market. So, you know, that's going to be a real difficult situation as we move forward. We've managed to figure out how we can do it for this year. Certainly, it'll be if everything works out the way we think it is, which CD and George both have huge years again, then it'll be a bigger challenge next year.
1: Just say, we're thrilled that we have George on the team this year. We expect him to have a big year. We expect us to have a big year. And all we're focused on is the 2026 Cowboys. That's it. That's all you got to say. Why is it a difficult situation? Why is it you can't find teams that keep two? The Bengals kept T. Higgins and Ja'Marr Chase. Now, you could say that they shouldn't, but they did. The Eagles gave A.J. Brown and Devontae Smith big contracts. You could say that they shouldn't, but they did. Like, are you really telling me that if George Pickens goes out and has 1,300 yards and 10 touchdowns, and you're in the NFC championship game with a top five offense, there's not a path for you bringing back George Pickens on next year's team? I don't believe that for a second. I don't think you believe that for a second. But you said it. I can't make George Pickens feel good. I wouldn't imagine. And it just feels unnecessary. And again, I'm not naive. I know why they do it. Chaos by design. He learned from his father. Apple doesn't fall far from the tree. All of that. But like, you needed the headline on September 4th? Feels odd to me. Feels totally unnecessary. Feels like, hey, there's a rake over there. I shouldn't walk over there. Why am I walking towards that rake? You know what? Forget it. I'll step on the rake. Because the Cowboys actually have done really nice things this offseason. New defensive coordinator. Two first-round picks on the defensive side of the ball. Obviously, the move last year for Quinnen Williams. All of a sudden, you look around. It's like, oh, there's Kenny Clark, and there's Deron Bland, and there's Quinnen Williams, and there's Caleb Downs, and there's Malachi Lawrence. Like, there's reasons to believe that Christian Parker can get Dallas's defense more towards the middle, and then with a great offense, you're in a good spot. Because you know what the Cowboys also just did? Quietly, like a lot of other teams, they restructured some contracts, freed up some space. Hey, Jake Ferguson, want to push a little money into the future? Hey, Kenny Clark, Deron Bland, you cool if we restructure a few things? All of a sudden, you know, add so that we got about $30 million in cap space? Huh. Now, why would they do that? Cue the Brian Windhorst meme here. Why would they do that? I don't know. Maybe if they actually do think that it's going to be hard to keep George Pickens beyond this year, that this is the year where they are going to have the most talented roster in Dallas for the next couple of years. And you can trade a future draft pick for a guy by the name of Max Crosby, who, oh, by the way, his cap hit is roughly exactly the amount of cap space that the Cowboys just opened up. I anticipate that Max Crosby is going to be a Cowboy before the trade deadline, which is week 10. I don't see any reason for Max Crosby to be a Raider. They tried to trade him for the Ravens. The Ravens flunked him on his physical. Other teams like the Cowboys, Bears, and others had been in on the pursuit of Max Crosby. I think that September is an audition for Max Crosby for the rest of the league. Crosby looks healthy. Crosby is productive. The Raiders will say, ah, we were going to get two firsts, and now we're going to maybe get one first, or we're going to get 2 seconds because took it into the year. There was the health concern. You didn't get him for the full season and all of that. But Jerry Jones had been asked about Max Crosby repeatedly. He had said he is willing to make another big move for this team this year. You can never add too many pass rushers. And this team with Pickens, if he's gone next year, should be an excellent, truly elite offense that is still maybe a piece or two away on the defensive side of the ball. You weren't over the cap. You just opened up more cap space. So if this is the year for Dallas to actually go all in without Jerry saying it like he did last year and then didn't do anything, actually go all in, I think Max Crosby is a Cowboy by the end of this season. But coming up, there was a huge court ruling yesterday in favor of LSU. It's Friday. They play on Saturday, which means a former NFL player could be playing for LSU. And I'm going to campaign to bring back shame for college sports. It's a useful tool. I'm Danny Parkinson for Colin. This is The Herd. CareCloud, a healthcare technology company providing electronic health records, medical billing, and practice management, confirmed a data breach affecting at least 3.7 million people. 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
1: Back in on the herd, I'm Danny Parkins in for Colin Cowherd. Top of the next hour, I will tell you my seven teams in the NFC that are going to make the playoffs. And that's a... it's a little bonus for the herd audience because on First Things First, I accidentally had eight teams in. And we checked the rules. You're not allowed to do that. Though, I would argue that my eight teams without an NFC South, or my seven teams without an NFC South participant, would have been a better playoffs. But I'll give you the true seven teams for the NFC at the top of the hour. College football is in a weird place. And that is a sentence that could have been said at any time in my lifetime and probably before. It is an inherently complicated thing, right? The myth of amateurism, paying guys under the table in the past, now paying guys above board, but no real rules and regulations surrounding it. And just the NCAA has always kind of been the dog kind of chasing its tail. It's the tail wagging the dog situation. A leadership void has existed at various points where they can't really see around a corner and see what's coming. And so this most recent story with LSU, I'll be honest, it offends my sensibilities on a number of levels. Because For anyone who hasn't followed every piece of this story, basically the NCAA changed their eligibility rules. They said, you know what? You could have 5 years within 5 years of play within your 5 years of eligibility. So the 2022 class, who had already used their 4 years of eligibility and went off to do other things, they're like, hey, there's big money in college football. I'd like to get my fifth year. The NCAA did not anticipate this, so players tried to go back. And of course, that went to the courts because there was a loophole that was being exploited. And different judges in different places ruled in different ways. And the most extreme example is Lane Kiffin scouring NFL rosters and being like, hey, you want to come back and play for me? Great. And that's what is apparently going to happen because a judge in Louisiana shockingly ruled in favor that LSU could have some players. And so they play Clemson tomorrow night, and it's very possible that Daquan Wright, former tight end for Lane Kiffin at Ole Miss, will be playing. Apparently, Xavier Harris says he's not going to be ready, but he will be ready for the Ole Miss game. But the point is, LSU could have guys that had left school, played 4 years, had an NFL deal, go back to college and play college football. Obviously ridiculous, obviously nonsensical, just makes no sense. The president of LSU, though, came out, Wade Roos, and he said, you know, after this ruling, LSU respects the judicial process and the court's decision. Our responsibility is to support our programs while complying with the law and the rules governing our conference. We will carefully review the court's order and continue to work constructively with the SEC and the NCAA as the matter moves forward. College football does not deserve this kind of ambiguity in eligibility standards. This is just another illustration that Congress needs to pass a version of the Protect College Sports Act. And this is where I get a little sanctimonious and a little angry. The idea that they should turn to Congress, and Congress, who, like, not the highest approval rating if you read the news. It's like, you know what they should do? Drop everything and come into college sports because we are making so much money that we can't actually govern and regulate ourselves. We can't control ourselves. So Congress should come in and be like, hey, you guys should actually enforce your rules. And I gotta say, and this is an uncomfortable one for me, and you're gonna hear it here in a second. I don't know. I don't give this one up very easy, but swallow hard. Dabo Swinney made a pretty good point. Take a listen.
12: It's kind of embarrassing. I mean, honestly, this is, it's just embarrassing that's where we are. And I don't blame the kids and people trying to take advantage of the system. I just think it's embarrassing where we are with college football. You're studying Wisconsin. You're studying Ole Miss. You're looking at a lot of things to try to get a feel for personnel that you're going to play. And been spending these last week or so studying the Browns and the Cowboys and the Saints and the Bucks. Trying to get ready.
1: Shame used to be a powerful deterrent, and I don't think it is anymore. And there's a larger commentary there on plenty of walks of life that I could point to, but we'll keep it to sports for now. It just feels like shame used to maybe, well, yeah, this is a little, like, yeah, we could bring in an NFL tight end to play college football, but I mean, have some shame. No, not anymore. It might help you a little bit against Clemson, of which you are already an 11-point favorite, and you're a top 10 team in the country. And Lane Kiffin's like, well, I mean, if they're not playing for us, they're going to play for everyone else. And everyone else is like, no, we still have an ounce of shame. So it's just I can't wait for the games. And I know they have started, but like when the games are happening, it's awesome. Everything else, you can keep it. Here's Rachel Nichols with the news.
16: No.
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4: What can I tell you, Danny? The SEC can no longer keep up with my Big Ten on the field, so they got to, you know, keep it up with soap opera antics. That's all I got to say. Just saying.
1: I love it. I love it. Big Ten pride.
4: Yeah, baby. All right, let's talk about week one in the NFL. The expectation is still that Patrick Mahomes will be ready to play against the Broncos as he works his way back from that torn ACL. Now, this is a game, this is hilarious. They're nicknaming the Rehab Bowl because you got Mahomes, and then you, of course, also have Bo Nix, who is making his way back from that ankle injury. But Broncos head coach Sean Payton isn't treating it like the Rehab Bowl. He is expecting to see the normal, regular, pre-ACL Patrick Mahomes. Take a listen.
19: And I'm going to probably say the same for Bo. You've seen enough things where, you know, he's going to be 100%, and we're preparing for him, you know, his best. And, you know, we know how talented he is, and I'm sure he's attacked the rehab the way Bo has, completely different injuries, but that's kind of our approach to it.
4: Now, Danny, I think Sean is right. I think we will see Mahomes be able to do the things on the field he is normally able to do. But I've been very concerned about this offensive line. The left tackle is still on, you know, the injured list right now. He's back issues. No one knows if he's going to play in week one. They've had to juggle other guys around. None of that has gone well. I'm worried enough that I thought Mahomes and Reed maybe should take at least a minute to think about whether you want Patrick Mahomes, who's still going to be a bit tender with that ACL, behind that offensive line. That might make me rethink when he starts. I accept they're not going to do that, but how worried are you? Because I'm clearly very worried. If he gets injured in week one, Danny, what's going to happen?
1: Yeah, like, you are correct. I mean, if he gets injured in week one, you know, see you next year. Season's over. Just as you know, NFL teams do not operate
4: they
1: that
4: do
1: way.
4: Not. And I know. I know.
1: And I think that it's certainly possible that contributed, by the way, to Andy Reid breaking with 20 plus years of precedent. From Andy Reid plays his starters in the preseason.
4: Yep.
1: He does. Like he and Mahomes has played in every preseason of his NFL career, and he did not play in this one, even though he publicly said he wanted to play.
4: Yep.
1: And I think it is absolutely possible that they did not put him out in the preseason because of what you're talking about. And the Josh Simmons injury is huge. And Denver's a terrible week one opponent for them. They were one of the best pass rushes that we've seen in recent NFL history last year. They bring back, I think it's 59 and a half of the 68 sacks from last year. Cooper not available for this game, so that makes it a little bit better. But I mean, Nick Benito's out there. And if Nick Benito gets to go against a backup left tackle or even Josh Simmons with a bulky back trying to play through something,
4: right,
1: that's a problem for Patrick Mahomes. So I think your concern is totally warranted. But he's playing. He's playing.
4: I know he is. I know it's not going to make a difference. I just would have, I mean, I might not, even if I had the second thought, I would probably still send him out there. But I'd at least have a beat of thinking about it, because I think he's going to be more vulnerable than people realize. And Sean Payton can be game planning for him as per usual, but there's a lot of changes happening in this offense as well this year. It's not just Kenneth Walker came to town. They want to use the pass rush more, and that's going to be harder if you don't have an offensive line you trust. You can't turn your back on the defense to sort of make that sort of fake the way you want to, especially if you're trying to do it deep. And then you've got Pat saying he's just not going to scramble as much anymore. In fact, I think we have the stats. He ran more last season than he had at any point in his career. Look at this. Six of the seven categories of the quarterback using his legs were career highs. So I just think there's changes with the way they're scheming. They want to be able to depend on some things that they might not be able to because of that shaky offensive line. You've got Pat trying to sort of play differently than he has a lot of his career. Sean Payton might think we're in for more of the same. I'm concerned.
1: Yeah, I think Sean Payton has to say that.
4: Yeah.
1: And that's, you respect your opponent and then be thrilled if they are at less than 100%. Generally speaking, paying running backs in free agency is not great business. The Chiefs needed Kenneth Walker.
4: Absolutely.
1: Like Kenneth Walker, Super Bowl MVP. I covered Kareem Hunt when he was on the Chiefs. I was in Kansas City. Kareem Hunt was a very productive player for Andy Reid. But I think Kenneth Walker is the most talented running back that Patrick Mahomes has had since he's been in the NFL. They've tried a few different things. They used a first round pick on Clyde Edwards-Helaire. That didn't work. Like, the play action pass production for Mahomes has plummeted the last couple of years. He's 9 touchdowns against 9 picks over the last couple of seasons on play action. He used to be an absolute killer in that. Part of that was Tyreek Hill, but still. So I think Kenneth Walker, it needs to be a huge piece of this. And you know, Chiefs fans are hoping that he can be like a LeSean McCoy, Brian Westbrook, throwback to Philly, Andy Reid running back.
4: Yeah.
1: If he can catch the ball out of the backfield like those guys, that's how Andy Reid's going to try to use him. So, yeah, Kenneth Walker matters a ton for Mahomes and this Chiefs team this year.
4: Yeah, when I was younger, I hated those teams being a Washington fan. So thank you for bringing up all those memories. I really appreciate that. Thank you very much.
1: The Eagles never won the Super Bowl, though.
4: That's true.
1: I guess neither did Washington.
4: You know who did? Not me personally, but you know, anyway.
1: I was going to say.
4: I know, but I can't say the name of the team that won the Super Bowl. It's just, it gets, you know, it's hard to talk about some of the past sometimes. Let's talk about who does think they can win the Super Bowl. The Detroit Lions opened their season against the Saints at home. Now they're coming off a 9-8 season. They missed the playoffs, but they are champing at the bit to get going. Jared Goff, Aiden Hutchinson, the Lions have their sights set on, no, not getting back to the playoffs, but the Super Bowl, Danny. Take a listen.
0: What do you think, huh? Is this the year?
5: Of course.
0: Is this the year we do it?
5: Of course, man. Got to.
0: It's my time, dude.
5: Got to.
0: Look, I still got that bad taste in my mouth from 2023. I feel like last year was like a fever dream, you know, like with how bad that season did not go planned.
5: Right.
0: So I feel like with the law of averages, it would just, if we miss the playoffs, therefore,
5: just swings right back.
0: Yeah, it swings right back.
5: It's going to be a great year.
4: First of all, I think we should be doing the show like that. Just sitting next to each other in a golf cart, driving for 3 straight hours. It's good TV watching them do that. I like it.
1: Golf cart content is amazing. YouTube golf is growing up. And I'd love to play golf with you, Rachel, anytime.
4: We'd have fun. All right, so I'm just trying to count up who is Super Bowl or bust in the NFL, because the list is getting very long, Danny. So we heard Joe Burrow say, right? He's sick of waiting.
1: Yeah.
4: This is the year. This is the year they're going to win a Super Bowl. We heard Lamar Jackson say pretty much a similar thing with the Ravens just last week. Dak Prescott, as we know, has been wearing that Super Bowl t-shirt. I think he's mentioned the Cowboys going into the Super Bowl 236 times during training camp. I mean, yeah, my counter might
1: be
4: off.
1: That's the official count.
4: It might be a little bit more. Sam Darnold said that the expectation is that they're getting back to the Super Bowl. Of course they are. And now we can add the Lions to the ones who are Super Bowl or bust. Do the Lions have a chance here to reach a Super Bowl? Is the list getting too long? Are guys starting to get unrealistic? Or do you think the Lions really have a shot?
1: Yeah, a couple things. You could add the Bills. You could add the Rams. Yep. I like when my team talks about it. I do a lot of work here on First Things First with Eric Mangini. Yeah. He hates it. He's like, all they should do is talk about today's practice. I'm like, that's really boring. So I like speaking into existence. You know, you want to have a high goal. You don't want someone to be like, our goal is to win the division and then see what happens. Like, that's no fun. So talking about it's one thing, actually being able to do it's another. I think the Lions should be excellent on the offensive side of the ball.
4: Okay.
1: And if you are truly elite at one

0: I don't know. I love Jahmyr Gibbs as a player. I think that they obviously have an offensive powerhouse there. But I get it. You don't want to say we hope to win the division, but shouldn't they hope to win the division? Isn't that kind of where we are right now?
1: Yeah, I think most teams will say the first goal is to win the division. Mm-hmm. And then the goal is to win the represent the NFC. And then it's to win the Super Bowl. And so, yeah, I just... A Dan Campbell team being a little cocky, a little brash, trying to speak it into existence. Like, you take on the personality of your head coach. Like, they... The Lions were at their best when they weren't humble. When they were, I remember a couple of years ago, like they went for two from the 7 yard line. I'm like, that's not necessary. And they were like dancing while they were lining up to kick the ball off. Like I've never seen that before. Like they're just he has infused them with a real swagger and energy that, you know, I think he's, it's a team that embodies their head coach.
0: Well, I just want you to know I'm throwing my hat in the ring. I am also going to win the Super Bowl this year. So keep that in mind. I want to switch to college football for a minute. Deion Sanders, Colorado. Man, that was a blockbuster bananas win last night. Colorado took the lead at 37 seconds remaining. It was a 20-yard touchdown pass by their freshman quarterback. Then Boo Carter blocks at the last second game-winning field goal attempt. I mean, it was absolutely bananas out there. Listen to the radio call. This is crazy.
2: He makes it. They win. He misses. The Buffs win. Snap put down. Kick is up. And it got blocked. And the game is over.
3: Boo Carter.
2: And Colorado wins at Bobby Todd. Boo Carter blocked a field goal. How about the start to 2026 and Prime's return to Atlanta?
0: And in fact, here was Deion after the game.
4: I thought we were small. I never flinched, man. I told several people on the sideline, we're going to make it very, very interesting, but we're going to win this game. That's just the faith I have in these young men and the coaching staff. Thankful for our fan base. I'm thankful for I think it's the first sellout they had in how long?
5: Since
4: it's so funny that you all get silent when I start talking about stuff like this, but you all ain't silent when other things are. Since when?
5: 06.
4: It ain't sold out since 06. I think we had a little something to do with that.
0: Yeah, I mean, Georgia Tech's first sellout in 20 years. They probably, I mean, I get it, but they probably did have something to do with that. And it was an exciting game. The crowd got their money's worth, at least until the end when they lost. But look, I think it's interesting. We obviously know that Colorado was a huge bust last year, 3-9. And they made some significant changes there. I think over a dozen new coaches and staff members really gutted really everybody in that department. And they have this great walk-off win to start the season. But I don't know. What are your expectations this year for Deion and his guys? Because he's like, oh, see here, we're good. I thought we were short. I thought, you know, all those things. They kind of are, though, right?
1: My expectations are low. My expectations are low. I think that might be the high water mark of the season. But I also love... That is an easy thing to say at a post-game press conference when you win. He's like, I never doubted that we were going to win. I didn't flinch. And if he makes the field goal, that anecdote of whatever you may or may not have said on the sideline never gets shared. But, you know, yeah, listen, I thought the juice kind of left Colorado with Shador and with Travis Hunter. We'll see if Deion can recreate it again on his own. But I certainly have my doubts, but a great start to the season for Deion and the Buffaloes. And yeah, talk your trash about getting a sellout in a road stadium. All right, Rachel, good stuff. That's Rachel with the news.
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1: Coming up, feel like my guy PCA, beyond any shadow of a doubt, locked up the NL MVP last night on a truly joyous night in Chicago. It was a royalty event with all of the who's who of Chicago sports at Wrigley Field. I'm Danny Parkinson for Colin. That's next on The Herd.
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10: Welcome back to The Herd. I'm Danny Parkins in for the great Colin Cowherd. Moose Johnson will join us top of the next hour after I make my NFC playoff predictions. You can catch me weekdays on FS1's First Things First Overtime from 5 until 6 p.m. Eastern. Been a lot of fun hanging out and doing The Herd yesterday and today. And listen, I've always said I have a love-hate relationship with baseball, but it's mostly love. But some of the things around the game have drove me crazy over the years. But I think the rule changes has made it a lot better. But I've covered baseball for a huge percentage of my career. Was in Kansas City for both of their trips to the World Series. Was in Chicago right after they won the World Series from 2017 until 2 years ago. So I've spent a lot of time in baseball clubhouses and going to baseball games. And it's rare that you can see something in a sport that's been around as long as baseball. And I can confidently say, I've never seen that before. And what Pete Crow Armstrong has done this year is turning in a, I've never seen that before. And I'm not saying right now that I'm a baseball historian. That's not, maybe someone can point to an example from your favorite team or from your favorite year in baseball. But just me personally, I've never witnessed it. And the it is, in the middle of a season, it's as if he decided, I'm going to all of a sudden have plate discipline. Like it was honestly like he flipped the switch. There was a great piece by Jared Diamond in the Wall Street Journal that documented some of this, and they tied a lot of it to a change in his batting stance. And I know that is part of it, but PCA this year has more walks than he had in his first 3 years combined. But you can actually look at a line of demarcation of from opening day through May 29th, and then from May 30th on, from the first part of the season, the first 58 games, he had a .314 on-base percentage with 6 home runs in 58 games. This season, the guy who was going to win NL MVP through 58 games had 6 home runs and was hitting .224. In the 83 games since, he has an OPS of over 1,100, has 33 home runs, and his on-base percentage has jumped 100 points from .314 to .412. I watch a lot of Cubs games. This is a guy who, really talented, really fast, best defensive center fielder in baseball, has raw power, but it was like he's always going to be 150-plus strikeout guy and sub-40 walk guy. That was the scouting report on PCA. Free-swinging, raw natural power, but his truly elite skills were going to be best defensive center fielder in the game, one of the 3 fastest players in the sport with power. And it was like, you'll take it because center field's a premium defensive position. But the fact that this guy is such a good athlete that he could basically self-scout, change where he keeps his hands before the pitch is delivered. He keeps them now lower instead of higher. Keep his feet a little closer together and say, I'm going to now have plate discipline and I'm only going to swing at my pitch and have his OBP jump 100, not over an offseason, not even over an all-star break. Just, it's like he chose a day. It's like, you know, I'm going to just be good at this. I'm going to be selective. And it's one of the hardest, if not the hardest things in the sport. How many baseball players like, hit the fastball, hit it over the middle of the plate, they can crush it, but that slider low and away, they can't lay off. Like that's 30% of hitters in the game, it seems like. PCA just in a day was like, no, I'm going to do that now. So Shohei Ohtani is the best talent in the sport, obviously. He's a two-way player. He is making a run at greatest baseball player of all time. But given what PCA has done for a team that is not going to win the division, but has been ravaged with injuries. At one point this year, the Cubs had 14 pitchers on the injured list at the same time. The fact that he carried the offense, transformed his plate discipline, is a terror on the base paths. Another 30-30 season, a shot at a 40-40 season. Has the raw power, is the best defensive player at one of the premium positions in the sport. He puts the V in MVP, the value, because Shohei's on a super team and he's an amazing baseball player. But the Cubs would not be going to the playoffs without Pete Crow Armstrong in the middle of the season deciding, you know what? I'm just going to have plate discipline now. And if this is him for the rest, he's going to be one of the true stars of the game for a long, long time. Coming up, the seven teams that are going to make the playoffs in the NFC, and then the great Moose Johnson. I'm Danny Parkins, in for Colin. This is The Herd.
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23: And an injunction clearing the way for two players cut from NFL rosters to play at LSU. It sets up a showdown between the SEC and LSU. The conference has a rule in place preventing players who are in pro camps from playing. LSU opens tomorrow night against Clemson. There were 11 college football games last night. The action included Deion Sanders' Colorado team rallying with a late touchdown, then blocking a field goal to beat Georgia Tech by a point. Two ranked teams, Utah and Missouri, played and won easily. The big upset, UMass 0-12 last year with 16 straight losses overall, beat Rutgers. Baseball last night included a walk-off win by the Dodgers. LA avoids a sweep by scoring twice in the ninth to beat St. Louis 3-2. Teoscar Hernandez, the hero with a game-winning two-run double.
24: Feels great, especially because we win. For me, results, personal, they're good, but everybody knows I'm a player that likes to win.
23: The Dodgers, 3.5 games behind the Brewers in the race for baseball's best record. I'm Matt McCoy.
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0: This is year 10 for Mahomes, but in the last 2 years of the 43 qualified quarterbacks, he's near the bottom. Now, why would that be? 2023, 2024, 2025. The Chiefs drafted 21 players. Their big hit is Rashee Rice.
25: A new day in The Herd starts now.
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10: 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I'm Danny Parkins in for the great Colin Cowherd. 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You can catch me weekdays, FS1, First Things First, Overtime. Moose Johnston will join me in a matter of moments. We'll go over my NFC playoff teams, get his thoughts on Dallas talking Super Bowl. You know, I don't know if you heard, they haven't been in a long, long time. I think they got a really good shot, though, this year. It can be very dangerous in the NFC. But it's time to throw away the pencils. It's time for pens. This is when the predictions actually start to matter. You plant your flag, and then you get mocked and ridiculed over the next couple of months as things go poorly. Time now for the NFC picks. Who's going to make the playoffs? We begin in the NFC East with, yes, my spiciest pick. But I like the Giants. I got questions about Philly's offense and Dallas's defense. And you could say, well, Danny, I got questions about the Giants' offense and defense. And it'd be fair. But I thought Jackson Dart really showed me something last year in an awful situation. 24 touchdowns against 7 turnovers. Made his first start in week four, played zero games with Malik Nabers. Top 10 pick on defense in Arvell Reese. Top 10 pick in Maui Noah on the offensive line. Nabers back, offensive line healthier. Edmonds also added to that linebacker core. Isaiah Likely also added to the offense. John Harbaugh to stabilize things. You say, well, you don't love Matt Nagy or Callahan or Roman, and it's a weird offensive group. Okay, is it going to be better than a guy in his first year in the NFL who made his debut at week four, having his coach and play caller fired in week 10? Should be a step up in terms of stability. Love their pass rush. Think the offense will be better. They scored 27 or more in five of Dart's starts last year, so the pass rush will actually be able to tee off a little bit. It's a spicy pick. I get it. 6-1. Not bad return, though, if it hits. NFC North, the Chicago Bears. They have the best coach, the best quarterback, and I do think they will edge out the Lions for best offense in the division. NFC North's the only division in football where you can make a case for all four teams to win it, all four to lose it. But I think that what happened towards the end of last year is real, and that Caleb Williams and Ben Johnson are going to make a legitimate run at being the best offense in football this year. I have the Bears coming out and winning the NFC North. NFC South, I still think it's Tampa's division. I got questions at head coach. I love that they brought back Vita Vea. I thought the Reuben Bain pick was smart. You have him, Clancy, and Vea. Makes a very formidable front seven for Todd Bowles. Baker is still the best quarterback in that division. Atlanta probably has the best weapons, but I think Tampa is close. I think Ibuka is ready for a star season. I think Bucky Irving is a very, very good player. Godwin another year removed from the ankle injury. I think they're balanced. I think they're the best team in the NFC South. Out West, the forgotten Super Bowl champs. Yes, the Rams are amazing. Yes, I will have them making the playoffs in just a minute. But for a Super Bowl champion that dominated the Niners in a playoff game, beat the Rams 2 of 3, albeit by an aggregate score of 88-85, and then had a blowout Super Bowl win, they didn't lose much. They lost a running back in Kenneth Walker, who they replaced with Jadarian Price. They lose Clint Kubiak, but they promote to have a continuity of system. Lose Boye Mafe from their most dangerous position group. Lose Kobe Bryant at safety. It's not much in terms of the departure category for a Super Bowl champion that was as dominant as the Rams last year. I think they come out of the NFC West. But in a tightly contested division, the top wildcard team is the Rams. They could win it, obviously. I have a little bit of questions about their depth. I think they're a top-heavy roster. That's kind of the product of trading all those first-round picks. They've only used one first-round pick in the last 10 drafts, I believe, and it was Jared Verse. He's no longer on the team. But you add two first-ballot Hall of Famers on your defensive line in one offseason, and Aaron Donald and Myles Garrett. And, oh, yeah, by the way, Trent McDuffie. It's a team with very few flaws. I do worry about Alaric Jackson at left tackle and some of the things on that offensive line, but it's a very good situation, obviously, for the Rams. I do have the Dallas Cowboys making the playoffs. I love conceptually what they've done here. Everything about Christian Parker seems like he's going to be doing the right things in terms of modern NFL defenses. Used both first-round picks on the defensive side of the ball, Caleb Downs and Malachi Lawrence. Pickens signing the franchise tag with no drama there, so he's ready to go from day one. Love what they got out of the running game last year, so they should be balanced on offense. Continuity of system with Schottenheimer, who was excellent last year. I think the Cowboys, in theory, made a lot of investments on the defensive side of the ball to have it try to catch up to the offensive side. I have Dallas making the playoffs in the NFC. And finally, even though I got questions about their defense, the schedule is too easy for me to overlook. The Detroit Lions, one of the easiest schedules in all of football. Almost every team in the league would trade places with weapons with the Lions and think that they got an upgrade. Amon-Ra, Jameson Williams, Laporta, Gibbs, Goff with his accuracy. Got Blake Miller to replace Penei Sewell at right tackle because he now moves to left tackle. Offensive line should be better. Goff should not be sacked. He gets rid of the ball too fast to be sacked 38 times. That was an outlier situation in Detroit last year because of all of the injuries on the offensive line. I think they get back to being a top 5 or 6 offense in the NFL. So the division winners, the Giants, the Bears, the Bucks, and the Seahawks, wildcard teams out of the NFC, the Rams, the Cowboys, and the Lions. Joining me now to talk about that and the rest of the league, and it's amazing, we got game assignments. He's probably had it for a while. Moose Johnston, longtime Fox NFL analyst. Since 2001?
1: Yeah. Moves. Yep. I think, what is it, year 26 coming up?
10: Year 26. Congratulations. As a Cowboy, I'm a Bears fan now, but I grew up as a child of the 90s. It's a thrill to talk to you. Loved watching you play. It's an honor to have you on the show. And you have a great game in the opener. You get to see the Bucks and the Bengals. There's a lot of hype, obviously, on both these teams. I was just talking a little bit about Tampa in my NFC picks. Do you still consider Tampa to be the class of the NFC South?
1: I do. The one thing that I think you overlooked was the fact that the offensive line was never together last year at any point, the starting five from 2024. So I think that's one of the big things going into this season is they will have their starting five together week one. We'll see how long they're able to stay together. But I think that was probably the biggest contributor to the kind of disparity of the first half of the season, 6-2, to the second half of the season, 1-7. So, you know, the protection breaks down. Baker gets beat up a little bit, and he's the uber competitor. He's not coming out of that lineup if he can still play. So I do agree with you there. I do think Tampa Bay wins the NFC South, and I'm really excited about our matchup because there's a lot of talk coming out of Cincinnati as well. And with all the change on the AFC side, especially into some of the top tier teams, is this the year that Cincinnati gets things right, stays healthy, and they make a playoff push?
10: Cincinnati is fascinating because you're right. They are talking Super Bowl, but a lot of teams talk Super Bowl. They spent the fourth most money of any franchise in free agency on defense. They obviously made the huge acquisition of Dexter Lawrence, but it's Boye Mafe. It's Jonathan Allen. Do you think they can be a league average defense to go with what, if healthy, should be an elite offense?
1: I think they can, and I think it's very, very similar to what's happening in Dallas. Just hearing everything down here in the Dallas area about what they've done on the defensive side of the ball with an explosive offense already in place. I think Cincinnati is kind of a mirror image, but it's year two with Al Golden. It'll be year one with Christian Parker. When's the last time we really saw Cincinnati be that aggressive in the offseason? So Joe Burrow, you know, having a lot of input into what he feels needs to be addressed, you know, to make a championship run. You know, it's the window is going to close soon on this team on the offensive side of the ball, and you don't want to look back and have wasted opportunities. Injuries are a part of the game. When Joe's not in the lineup, this is a very, very different Cincinnati team. But if they can stay healthy and everything that they've done on that defensive side of the ball, you know, this could be one of those unique seasons for Cincinnati. And one of those odd things kind of pops up. Last time they were in the Super Bowl was at SoFi against the Rams. Everybody's got the Rams as the NFC team going to the Super Bowl, except you. That is something that could replicate itself, you know, 5 years later with the Bengals and the Rams back in SoFi together.
10: Yeah, listen, we can throw my picks back up there for the NFC. Haven't officially given out the Super Bowl pick, but you're correct. I don't have the Rams winning the whole thing. Anything jump out at you? Anything you want to, you know, I'm sure you would change a couple of things. Maybe that NFC East winner.
1: Yeah, we're pretty similar. Yeah, I love the Giants pick. I have a bet with Brian Kilmeade, and Lou, he's got the Giants really? As well. I've got Dallas. I've got Dallas number one. I think the big thing for me is that means you don't have Philadelphia in the playoffs at all. I've seen them as high as potentially a 13-4 team this season in some people's predictions. I just think it's too much for Jalen Hurts with all the different coordinators that he's had during the course of his professional career and actually going back into his college days. Is that a plus or a minus? I think it's just hard for him. He's never been able to have that back-to-back consistency since 21-22 with Shane Steichen. So here we go again with Sean Mannion in there as his offensive coordinator. But the defense is so good in Philadelphia. I've got Dallas winning the East, but I've got Philadelphia coming in second. I think that John Harbaugh will stabilize in year one, but this is a team that's lost double-digit games 10 of the last 12 years. That's a lot of bad mojo to kind of fix in 1 year, but I think that John will definitely stabilize everything and then maybe take that big leap next year.
10: Talking to the great Moose Johnston, Fox NFL analyst, he has Bucks and Bengals in week one of the NFL season. All right, so you mentioned Dallas. It has been a remarkably quiet offseason. Like, no Dak Prescott contract issue, no CeeDee Lamb, no Micah Parsons. George Pickens signs the franchise tag immediately. I don't know if that is going to actually matter. Like, the moves on the defensive side of the ball probably make more of an impact. But I am curious if you have any insight or opinion on just the relatively smooth flight. It's like there's been no turbulence. The seatbelt sign has been off. And you've just been able to get up and move about the cabin for the Cowboys this offseason. Yeah. What do you make of it?
1: Yeah, very unusual, right? I mean, when's the last time that we had a really calm, like, off-season, training camp, everything? As we're leading up to week one, we still have not had any drama with the Dallas Cowboys, which is very, very unusual. And I was actually with Stephen Jones the day that the team charter was leaving to go out to California for training camp. And the bit of news that he shared with me was George Pickens was 5 minutes early for the flight. So, I mean, everything is moving smoothly. So I just think that they're in a really unique position. We were there for day one of OTAs. They brought the older guys out to watch practice. Brian Schottenheimer's doing a great job of allowing us to come in. And everybody that was a part of a Super Bowl team got up and shared just one thing that we felt was important during our Super Bowl years. And that goes back into the 90s and also into the 70s with Drew Pearson being one of the guys there. So it was really, really interesting. And then we were brought back out again, invited back out for the last day of training camp. And the vibe that we felt at OTAs had gotten stronger when we were there for the last training camp practice. So there's a good vibe. There's some good feelings going on with the Dallas Cowboys right now. Christian Parker is the real deal. The big concern for me is you need to get this done very quickly because I don't know how long it is until Christian Parker gets an opportunity to be a head coach in the NFL. So who's his number two or his number one guy, his right-hand man, you know, to learn that offense and be in a position to transition. If they do lose Christian Parker quickly, and I think they will, we saw that with Liam Cohen. We've seen it with Jeff Hafley. You know, guys that come in and just change an organization and boom, they're gone. So that's the one thing that could be, you know, kind of a disappointment for Dallas Cowboy fans is they could have so much success over the next 2 years and all the credit going to that defensive side of the ball that you lose Christian Parker quickly. Because everything that we've heard, you know, from the offensive players, you hear it from Dak Prescott, you hear it from CeeDee Lamb, you hear it from all the guys on the offensive side of the ball. There's constant communication. It was so much harder for us to have positive plays during OTAs and training camp. They raved about the defense and not just Christian, but the entire staff.
10: It's certainly a champagne problem, right? If you're going to have so much success that you lose a coach, you'll probably take the trade-off because of the success.
1: Sure.
10: But I'm wondering, would you share with us what you shared with the team? Like, because I would imagine any fan base would be able to want to apply it to theirs in terms of like what was important or what was meaningful or a lesson from your time winning Super Bowls.
1: Yeah, absolutely. I'll give you mine and then I'll give you probably what I thought was the best one. But I told the guys, you know, the most important thing for our championship teams was we transcended from teammates to friends to family. And we always hear about that analogy of the football family. And it sometimes it's words, but for us, I always felt that it was really true. I mean, we were very, very tight. We were very, very close. We still are to this day. And I think that happens when you do something like winning 3 Super Bowls in 4 years, becoming the first franchise to accomplish that. I mean, you have that bond that's connected, but that bond was in place, you know, while we were there as players. So I encouraged them to spend time away from the facility and getting to know each other, find out each other's backgrounds, because once you realize who people are, you have a much tighter connection. And when it's that tough time during the course of the game, and you're looking at a guy to make a play, you know him more than just as a football player. You know him as a man, as a husband, as a father, and those are the important things. So I encourage them to grow together and become, you know, not just teammates, but friends, and then taking that next step as a family to have the opportunity to win a championship. And then Mark Stemnowski had a really, really good one. And Coach Schottenheimer has brought this up, you know, since that day, but this is such a small snapshot of your life. You know, when you get to our age at 60 and you look back and your NFL career is, let's say you're fortunate enough to be a 10, 12-year player in the NFL, it's still a small snapshot of your life. And maybe the time together with a championship opportunity is shrunk down even more than that. You know, Mark was with us for 2 of our 3 Super Bowls, but then went to the Houston franchise, you know, in free agency and went to the Tennessee after that. So So he was not with us the entire time. So his snapshot into that window is even smaller. And it was maximize it, enjoy it. Don't look back on this when you get older and have regrets because you didn't recognize the opportunity that was there with a unique group and feel like you wasted that moment. So, that was one that really resonated with me when he finished. And I know that Coach Schottenheimer has brought that up on occasion since that day, that this is something special we're building here. You can start to have that feel of the energy that's in the facility and let's make sure we maximize this opportunity, just like Mark shared with us at that meeting.
10: Well, thank you for sharing that with us. Another minute or two with Moose Johnston from Fox Sports. He says Bucks Bengals to open the NFL season. There's a lot of hype, and you said you agreed with most of my picks around the Bears. It's an interesting team because they're so young on the offensive side of the ball, but the ceiling is so clearly very high with Caleb and Ben and all the talent that they have there. What are your expectations for a young team that's with year two with Ben Johnson?
1: I think it's one of the more interesting teams to watch this year. We've seen Caleb Williams, pull those games out at the end so many times. You can't continue to do that. And there's a couple of teams this year that I'm going to have my eye on. Chicago is one. Denver is one. So many, close wins last season that got them into the playoffs. Denver, if Bo Nix doesn't have the injury, is probably going to beat New England and go on to the Super Bowl. But it's tough to make your business that way. We saw Kansas City do it one season, and then they come back the next year. They're 1-9 in the close games. We saw Minnesota do it and have a great season, and the next year they were had a losing record in those one score games. That's my one concern. I love Ben Johnson and what he's created in Chicago. I've been blown away by Caleb Williams. We had him 2 years ago when he was still doing this stuff when they were losing games, but just was making incredible throws. And now there's an opportunity to take that next step. But I think that this is going to be one of those teams that I want to keep my eye on. Can they take that next step where they don't have to win those games the way they did last season, because they're growing as an offense and growing as a team? That'll be something interesting to watch. Or are they kind of on that same plane that they were last year, and then you struggle to find a way to pull those games out in the last second, the last drive, and you take a step back? I do like your Detroit pick. I actually have Detroit, winning the NFC North. I think they're going to bounce back. I like the way that Dan Campbell kind of looked at everything and assessed it and felt they'd gotten away from what they were at the very start, how they built that from his first season and kind of drifted a little bit and wanted to get back to some of the things that we're doing there. So I expect a good season from Detroit. I think the one question is Jahmyr Gibbs without David Montgomery. I love that combination. And how does he perform not having that guy? I know Isaiah Pacheco's there, but David Montgomery was a special player in my opinion. And I think they're going to lose his production and his leadership in Detroit.
10: I think you should lead a campaign, if I could make a suggestion, ban the tush push, bring back the fullback. What do you think?
1: Oh, I'm with you. I really am. I think we've gotten very lucky, and I get a lot of criticism when I make this statement. Nobody's ever gotten hurt on the quarterback sneak before. I'm not talking about the quarterback. I'm talking about guard, center guard, and defensive tackles on the inside with their heads in compromising positions, with all that weight being pushed and everybody coming on top. The fact that we've not had a serious cervical spine injury in the years that we've had the tush push, I think we're lucky. So for me, it's really from a health and safety standpoint. It just looks to me like a dangerous play when you look at it. And this is going all the way back to Jason Kelce. I mean, nobody was better than Philadelphia at doing this. And when you saw that offensive line go in and they tucked, and that's the worst place to have your head in the game of football, is chin to chest. And almost everybody down on the inside has their head chin to chest in that area. It's unnerving to me. It really is. And the other one I want to get rid of is forward progress down the field when the pile is like a scrum. I mean, we're getting guys lifted up and carried down the field. I think that that's another one that we've got to get a handle on this year before something happens with some lower leg injuries down there. But and also just from integrity of the game, I'm that play makes me crazy. That play makes me crazy.
10: I agree with you on all counts. Moose Johnson calling Bucks and Bengals. Thanks for taking some time for us here at The Herd. We appreciate you, Moose.
1: Absolutely. Have a great season.
10: All right. Thank you. You as well. Daryl Moose Johnson entering year 26 calling games for Fox. He is one of the best. You can check me out today on First Things First Overtime from 5 to 6. Always a thrill to be in for Colin. But coming up are the sleepers. Are the Steelers a sleeper for the Super Bowl? Rachel has the latest from Pittsburgh. Coming up, Herdline next on The Herd.
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10: Welcome back to The Herd. Jeff Schwartz will join us later on this hour. I'm Danny Parkins in for the great Colin Cowherd. But I'm late, and that's rude. So let's get right to Rachel with the news.
15: No.
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25: This is The Herd Line News.
18: Yeah, but Danny, you already started the first thing I wanted to talk about in the last segment, so it's perfect. The segue is great. We're all in because I want
10: to... Look at us.
18: You mentioned the Seahawks talking about your predictions for the NFC, and I wanted to talk to you about Sam Darnold. Look, 4,000 yards, 25 touchdowns last season, led the Seahawks to a Super Bowl win, but there's a lot of people who just don't consider him a top 10 quarterback. That sentiment, in fact, has been coming from so many corners lately that when star wide receiver Jackson Smith and Jigba was on Kay Adams' show recently, he was asked, why is Darnold still doubted? And whether JSN can imagine catching passes from anyone else.
26: No, I cannot. You know, Sam's definitely our guy. And he's been our guy since day one, since we were able to get him. And we all know that and we all trust that. And, you know, but that's kind of the love Seattle gets.
18: It's kind of the love Seattle gets. And I understand that sentiment because, look, Vegas has them with the third best odds to win the Super Bowl. You pick them to win your division. They're bringing back a load of talent. But pretty much everyone else is like Rams, Miles Garrett. Why do you think people are just sort of forgetting about Seattle, the Super Bowl champion?
10: Geography and media bias is certainly a part of it.
18: You really think so?
10: I think it's a part of it. I think Sam Darnold, he didn't just make a first impression. He made a second impression. He made a third impression. And that first impression was in New York.
18: Right.
10: And so it is tough to shake it, even though it's 14 wins the last 2 years. But listen, I'm not a wins or a quarterback stat guy. Like I try to evaluate the player and not the team. And Sam Darnold is a made guy now, right? He won a Super Bowl. And I would say even more than that, he outdueled Matt Stafford in the NFC Championship game.
18: Yep.
10: That was an amazing game, and Stafford played well. But like, Darnold had 346 yards. He had three touchdowns. They won a shootout in the NFC title game. He did not play great by his own admission in the Super Bowl, but they won the Super Bowl, and he played great in the second biggest stage that the game can provide. Mm. So Darnold's a made guy. I just don't think that cracking the top 10 reputationally nationally for him, given so much of his reputation and narrative was established early in the biggest media market in the world. Mm-hmm. I still think for him, it's going to be a little tougher to shake the individual narrative, but I don't know anybody who's picked Seattle not to be good this year. It's just that the Rams, I think people think they've jumped them with the Garrett and Aaron Donald move.
18: Exactly. And look, it's not just media. It's not just fans who feel this way about Darnold, though. I get it about the bias and all of that. But you mentioned yesterday that one of the lists you really respect of these rankings is the one where they survey the executives, the coaches, the scouts. Yeah. ESPN puts that together. And they didn't have him in the top 10. They didn't even have him in the top 15, I think, from the last time I looked. So it's not just bias of the media or the fans within the league. There is this perception that, hey, they want it with Darnold, but not because of Darnold, and sort of, I don't know, maybe he's just going to have to prove you right with your division win.
10: Yeah.
18: And, you know, make a name for himself again.
10: Listen, if he, you know, blow out the Patriots in week one, that would be great. Yeah, we can get, like, 2 years ago when he was amazing in Minnesota, mm-hmm. we had also just seen Kirk Cousins be statistically amazing in Minnesota. So I think Justin Jefferson and Kevin O'Connell got a lot of credit for that. Yeah. But then the last thing that we saw in Minnesota was Darnold being really bad in the week 18 game against Detroit and then in their playoff game. So he had a great statistical season, but played horribly in the big games. Mm-hmm. Then last year in Seattle, he was a good regular season quarterback, but that team was carried more by their defense. And then JSN, I think, got most of the credit on offense, kind of like Justin Jefferson had gotten. I do think for Darnold, his signature moment, his signature accomplishment is his performance in the NFC title game. I thought he was spectacular in that game.
18: De facto Super Bowl. So regardless of what he did in the Super Bowl, I think people thought that was a harder game.
10: And I was one of them. I said before that game, I was like, the winner of this game wins the Super Bowl. And I thought he was big throws on third down, winning a shootout with Stafford in that spot. So, like, to me, that is the signature accomplishment that, like, individually should be shaping Darnold's narrative at this point.
18: All right. Well, I want to move on to a future Hall of Fame quarterback. Everyone used to have him in their top 10. These days, I don't know. Let's talk about it. The Aaron Rodgers, Mike McCarthy reunion tour kicks off next weekend at home against the Falcons. There's a Freebird joke in there. I couldn't get to it. But anyway, Steelers offenses look pretty stale over the last couple seasons. The man who McCarthy replaced, Mike Tomlin, well, he's going to be watching his old team from afar for the first time in 19 seasons. And he was recently asked whether he believes the Steelers have a realistic chance to win the Super Bowl. Take a listen.
15: I certainly do. I think that's the only reason Aaron comes back. He believes it. I believe it. I don't think he comes back if he doesn't believe that. I think that they got the bones of having a good unit in all three phases. Certainly, they're probably not being talked about in the ways that some others are being talked about. But that can be a good motivator and a catalyst for him as well. I think they got high expectations.
18: So Mike Tomlin thinks Aaron Rodgers believes he can win the Super Bowl this year. Do you believe that Aaron Rodgers believes he can win the Super Bowl this year?
10: Getting inside the mind of Aaron Rodgers is not a place that I like to spend a lot of time. I'm going to be honest. Whether or not he believes it, listen, the delusional athlete, right? You have to. In order to be a 99th percentile achiever, you often have to have a lot of delusion attached to it. So maybe Aaron Rodgers believes it. He has not spoken that way outwardly about, like, I came back to win a Super Bowl. Nope. Like, he has just talked about Mike McCarthy loving football, the organization with Pittsburgh kind of restoring his love after his time with the Jets and wanting to just enjoy it for one more ride before we never hear from him again is how he has spoken about it. And I don't see the ceiling offensively. Like, I don't think there's enough. It's DK Metcalf, Michael Pittman, and Jalen Warren with a 42-year-old quarterback behind a leaky offensive line with a defense that has a ton of names that we like but has underachieved recently and is very expensive. So I don't see a very high ceiling in Pittsburgh. I think their best-case scenario is eking into the playoffs again and then being an underdog in their first playoff game. Like, I think that's their ceiling this year in Pittsburgh.
18: I mean, Aaron Rodgers was dead last in the NFL last year on sort of the yards per pass type of thing. They just have not figured out the deep ball. And for an Aaron Rodgers team, that is saying something. I just don't buy it. I don't buy that he believes they can win the Super Bowl. I'm sorry.
10: I don't
18: and I get that Mike Tomlin's talking up his guy, and I appreciate that and all of that. But they have the 25th best odds to win the Super Bowl, so Vegas doesn't believe it either. That's all I got to tell you, Dan.
10: Yeah, no, listen, if they can win the Super Bowl, then basically any team in the NFL could win the Super Bowl.
18: Exactly. Again, I said to you at the last hour, I too have plans to win the Super Bowl this year, so you got to take me into account. CBS Sports released their top 10 ranking of coach quarterback duos heading into this season. Take a look at the list. Stafford McVay, Mahomes Reed, very familiar names there at the top two. Then you've got Darnold McDonald, May and Vrabel, wow. And then at five, Love and LaFleur. So Justin Herbert.

0: There's been a lot of talk about how, the offense got stale, or Hurts refused to change plays, or, wouldn't try new things, or all this stuff. Like, that was the talking point this summer, and out of an investigation that went into the Eagles, how do you now have them in the top 10 as the duos that are there to the end for each other, the super friends? I don't know. I thought that was confusing. I thought the LaFleur love, I get it, all the hype around both of those guys, but I've kind of gotten to a point where they got to prove it for me. I'd put Purdy and Shanahan against over them. They've proved it.
1: I would as well. Like, I think Kyle Shanahan is a top three coach. I don't have Purdy as a top three quarterback, obviously. Mm-hmm. But this list seems to weigh coach a little bit more than quarterback. Like Joe Burrow's not good enough to carry the Bengals right into the top 10. Lamar, obviously, it's a first-time head coach, but not enough to carry that into the top 10. So I think I would have...
0: I mean, you got it. Stafford. The way I heard you open the show, you have got to think that Williams and Johnson should be up higher on this list, the Bears.
1: No, listen, I think by the end of the year, that will be consensus that they would be top five. But right now, I think the Shanahan-Purdy... This is not... Well, I'll do it in order. McVay, Stafford, mm-hmm. Reed, Mahomes, mm-hmm. Harbaugh, Herbert, May, Vrabel, Purdy, Shanahan, Williams, Johnson would be my top six.
0: Okay.
1: As a homer, I would have Williams, Johnson ahead of Purdy, Shanahan, because mm-hmm. I think Caleb is much better than Brock Purdy, and Ben Johnson is every bit as good as Kyle Shanahan. But, like, obviously the Niners guys have proven it more. So they have him at seven. I'd say the lowest you should realistically have the Bears one is six. But I think Love LaFleur is way too high, and I think Hurts Sirianni is way too high.
0: And what about Bo Nix and Sean Payton? Or if you don't believe enough in Bo Nix, what about Josh Allen and Joe Brady? I mean, there's just other names I might have considered for this. And to me, I wonder
1: how they handled first-year coaches.
0: I mean, you can. I think it's just you have an opinion on them or not. And by the way, I also think that Herbert and Harbaugh are a great pair, and obviously the mind meld there, and Jim sure loves his Justin Herbert, but they also kind of still have to prove it to me, don't they? I mean, I see all the potential everyone does, but I don't know. If I'm making one of these lists, I am leaning at least a little bit more toward who has gotten it done. And to your point about first-time head coaches, maybe that does knock a Joe Brady on Josh Allen off the list, guy in a new situation, but I don't know, man. I have a lot of belief that the Chargers are going to do well, but they're 0-3 in the playoffs with Justin Herbert, and I just got to see it. That's all.
1: Yeah, and I wouldn't be weighing these 50-50. Like, I'd be weighing quarterback, like, 70, coach 30. So, like, even though I'm not a Zach Taylor guy, like, they'd probably be eking into my top 10 because of Joe Burrow.
0: Yeah.
1: And so, yeah, I just... That's a fascinating list. I'm really looking forward to list season being over, though, Rachel. And just the games actually stop. Because now I'm going to, like, pull up this list during the break. I'm going to do a whole Zapruder, like, a level analysis on it. And I'm going to,
0: kind of fun. Come on. Especially a lot of people are still doing fantasy teams this week. You need to see it.
1: I get it. I appreciate it. Great stuff. That's Rachel Nichols with the news.
2: Well, that's the news.
3: And thanks for stopping by.
2: The Herd Line News.
1: Speaking of Joe Burrow, add him to the list. They're talking Super Bowl in Cincinnati. And the path that I could actually see it happening for Joe Burrow, who is terrifying if he does make it to the playoffs. The first step, though, is making it. That's coming up. I'm Danny Parkinson for Colin. This is The Herd.
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1: this is year 10 for Mahomes. We won't count the rookie year because he played one game. If you look at Mahomes year 2-7, and then last 2 years, year 8 and 9, I don't think people understand how dramatic the splits are. But in the last 2 years of the 43 qualified quarterbacks, he's near the bottom. Everything's up. Interception slightly up, passer rating down, efficiency down, way more ad-libbing. Now, is he ad-libbing because he's less coachable now that he's a rock star? Is he ad-libbing because, you know, he doesn't put the film work quite in like he used to? He feels like he's a little more Texas Tech Mahomes. Now, why would that be? 2023, 2024, and 2025, the Chiefs drafted 21 players. Their big hit is Rashee Rice. And that's with a good GM.
0: This is The Herd with Colin Cowherd.
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14: Thank you, Rachel. Welcome back in to The Herd. I'm Danny Parkins in for Colin. 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Top of the next hour, Caleb Williams going viral at Wrigley Field. He's embraced the city in a big way, and he's going to be a Bears for life, and the future of Chicago sports is incredibly bright. That's the top of the next hour. But right now, I want to talk about one of the best quarterbacks in football who we just haven't gotten to see in the playoffs for the last 3 years, and it is Joe Burrow and the Cincinnati Bengals. I get why there is hype around Cincinnati. Great offense often can beat great defense. It is more and more of an offensive league, and I know the Seahawks just won the championship with a great defense, and I know the old adage of defense wins championships, but Joe Burrow once said, "Our window is open as long as I'm here." It was one of the coldest, baddest lines I'd ever heard a professional athlete say. And he just hasn't been healthy. But when Joe Burrow, T. Higgins, and Ja'Marr Chase are out there the last 2 years, they're 12-6 and they score 29 a game. Like, if those three play, they score. And so that's why Joe Burrow this week on the Ja'Marr Chase's new podcast, Chasing Number One, he talked about the high aspirations they have for this year in Cincinnati. Take a listen.
15: "And I just want to win this year. I just want to win.
16: I feel you.
15: You know, the rest will take care of itself.
16: Yeah.
15: You know, I think we'll break a bunch of records eventually. And but I think we're going to have a really good team that has a chance to win every game that we step foot on the field for."
14: Everybody wants to win. Everybody has confidence. I do think the Bengals' confidence is earned. And by the way, Vegas agrees. They're the second favorite to the Ravens in the AFC North, and their over-under is 10.5. Like, they are expected to be a good team. And I want to talk about the path. If we can throw up on the screen, and I'll read it out to the audience who's listening, some Super Bowl champions where you had a top three scoring offense and just a top defense. The 25 Seahawks, they were the third offense and the first defense. That's obviously the goal, right? That is unbelievable. But what if the Bengals could be the 2022 Chiefs, the number one scoring offense and the 16th scoring defense? Or could they be the 09 Saints, with the number one scoring offense and the 20th scoring defense? Or Peyton Manning's 06 Colts with the number two offense and the number 23 defense? Like, if you are elite on one side of the ball, we have seen times in recent history where you can just be okay on the other side of the ball, and you can not just get to a Super Bowl. Those are all teams who won the Super Bowl. And yeah, the teams that are top five in both, top three in both, like Seattle last year, those are dominant teams. And we saw the 16 Patriots, the 17 Eagles. We've seen dominant teams. But my question basically is, can the Bengals be a top three offense? Now, they haven't been for a full season since Burrow has been there. But the last 2 years, like I said, with Ja'Marr Chase and T. Higgins and Burrow all in their prime, when they played, if they would have played for a full season, they would have produced as a top five offense in the sport. So I do think that they can do it on the offensive side of the ball. Love the Chase Brown addition. They've got continuity there. I think the offensive ceiling is very high. But on defense, the process to acquiring Dexter Lawrence was not sound. They traded a top 10 pick and paid him. It's the most expensive way you could acquire players. But Dexter Lawrence is an excellent defensive lineman who gets double teamed a ton. He makes you better. Then you do Boye Mafe. Then you do Jonathan Allen. Then you do Brian Cook at safety. So you add to all three levels of the defense. You spent the fourth most money of any team in free agency on the defensive side of the ball. Yes, you lose Trey Hendrickson, but your second round pick and your third round pick, the two top picks that you had because you traded the top one for Dexter Lawrence, were used on the defensive side of the ball. So you spent more than basically anybody on the defensive side of the ball. You drafted with premium talent on the defensive side of the ball. You have continuity on offense. You have health on offense. You've got an excellent quarterback, and you've got excellent weapons. I do think the Bengals have a legitimate path to a Super Bowl. Is it a narrow margin for error because I don't think the defense has a very high ceiling? Yes. But can they be the 18th best defense in football? That's all we're asking. If they're the 18th best defense in football, I think that Cincinnati has a real path with Joe Burrow to come out of the AFC North and to make noise in the playoffs. Because also, ask a Chiefs fan, seeing Joe Burrow on the opposite sideline in a playoff game is a terrifying proposition. So I also like to believe that a lot of teams right now can win the Super Bowl. It's more fun this time of year. But coming up, Caleb Williams is embracing Chicago, and the future for the Bears is very bright. I'm Danny Parkins.
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26: Clearing the way for two players cut from NFL rosters to play at LSU. It sets up a showdown between the SEC and LSU. The conference has a rule in place preventing players who are in pro camps from playing. LSU opens tomorrow night against Clemson. There were 11 college football games last night. The action included Deion Sanders' Colorado team rallying with a late touchdown, then blocking a field goal to beat Georgia Tech by a point. Two ranked teams, Utah and Missouri, played and won easily. The big upset, UMass 0-12 last year with 16 straight losses overall, beat Rutgers. Baseball last night included a walk-off win by the Dodgers. LA avoids a sweep by scoring twice in the ninth to beat St. Louis 3-2. Teoscar Hernandez, the hero with a game-winning two-run double.
27: Feels great, especially because we win. For me, results, personal, they're good. But everybody knows I'm a player that likes to win.
26: The Dodgers, 3.5 games behind the Brewers in the race for baseball's best record. I'm Matt McCoy.
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1: This is year 10 for Mahomes, but in the last 2 years of the 43 qualified quarterbacks, he's near the bottom. Now, why would that be? 2023, 2024, 2025. The Chiefs drafted 21 players. Their big hit is Rashee Rice.
0: A new day in The Herd starts now.
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1: Let's make the complicated simple. We got big stuff happening here.
0: Here's Danny Parkins.
14: Hour number three. It's The Herd. I'm Danny Parkins in for Colin. Coming up in 15 minutes. Jeff Schwartz joins the show. Should be a jam-packed final hour of The Herd. It's been really fun the first 2 hours here so far on the show. Always a thrill to be in. And my guy Caleb Williams has fully embraced my city of Chicago. I've got him as one of the main characters in the NFL this year. We know he is an elite talent paired with an elite head coach. And usually, you know, honestly, that leads to great results. Andy Reid won with Alex Smith and Donovan McNabb and Kevin Cobb and Jeff Garcia. You gave him Patrick Mahomes, 5,000-yard seasons, MVPs, and Super Bowls. Sean McVay took Jared Goff to a Super Bowl. You gave him Matt Stafford, MVP, Super Bowl, high-powered offenses. Kyle Shanahan is such a great coach. The last pick in the draft, Kyle Purdy, has become a legitimate franchise quarterback. I believe that Ben Johnson is the next coach to join that big three of Reed, Shanahan, and McVay. And he has not been given a middle-of-the-road physical talent. He's been given a truly 99th percentile, like I said, physical talent, who is blending to what the coach's work ethic is. And I think that for the next 10 years, Chicago has their coach and quarterback combination, and I'm erring on the conservative side of that. I think that they are set at that position, and for anyone who knows Chicago's history with quarterbacks, until Caleb, never 4,000-yard passer, no 30-touchdown quarterback, the only franchise for either of those. Caleb still hasn't hit that number, but he did set the single-season record for passing yards last year for a Bears quarterback. The Bears are in a great spot going forward. But that video that I teased with Rachel at the start of the show from Wrigley Field last night, the vibes in Chicago are so amazing, and it's honestly wholesome. that Caleb Williams is friends with Pete Crow Armstrong and they're friends with Modest Buzelis from the Bulls and they're welcoming in Caleb Wilson, who's the fourth overall pick who you see pounding the dugout, and Caleb's friend Cole Bennett, the music video producer and icon, is on his side. And then you have Connor Bedard from the Blackhawks who's with them. Just like unity and bringing the city together. Caleb was on Hot Ones with Sean Evans, another Bears fan, by the way, earlier in the week. And what he talked about, how he spoke about the city, I think would be the envy of a lot of fan bases with their cities. And it honestly reminds me of some of the all-time greats. Take a listen.
2: I didn't think I was going to like it that much, to be honest. And I fell in love with the city of Chicago, the people, the food, obviously the sports and things like that. I got a couple other friends and, you know, that are playing in Chicago sports, PCA, Modest, all these, you know, other guys. And then one of my other good friends, Cole, he's also born and bred from Chicago. And, you know, the people, I'd say, is the biggest thing. I didn't realize that the people were so hospitable. And then also the Chicago is actually insanely clean. So yeah. It's surprising.
14: So there's a million things that I love about that. The embracing of the city of Chicago gives me serious Mahomes in Kansas City vibes. Mahomes did not know that he was going to go to the Chiefs. The Chiefs traded up, you know, from 27 to 10 to draft him. And he gets paired with Andy Reid. And would Mahomes be Mahomes without Andy Reid? Obviously an unanswerable question. But I think Caleb Williams has found his Andy Reid in Ben Johnson. And before the draft, and Colin talked about this a lot, he was one of the people who was connected to Caleb's camp, there was serious questions on whether or not Caleb wanted and Caleb's father wanted him to go to Chicago, or if they were going to push to go either two to Washington or have Washington trade up to two, because he's from the DC area and the Bears had no history of success at quarterback. And there was just a lack of comfort in the city of Chicago on whether or not Caleb was going to do what Eli Manning had done, what John Elway had done, and kind of forced his way and leveraged his way away from Chicago. There was a pre-draft meeting. He felt comfortable with the Bears and their vision. And just this week, when talking about the possibility of a long-term contract at the end of the year, he said he wants to play in one place his entire career. Like, if you rewind 2-3 years, that is not at all what people were thinking about Caleb Williams in Chicago. So to see him embrace the city, see him embrace the franchise, see the coach start to maximize him, you've got an elite talent at quarterback, at tight end, a couple of great wide receivers, an all-pro right tackle, and this coach. I do think we're looking at a top five offense. And then as a personal note, as someone who was born in the city, raised in the suburbs, do a lot of charitable work in Chicago, there's always this, if you're from Chicago, you've got Chicago pride. But if you meet people from outside of Chicago and they find you're from Chicago, they're like, whew, can't believe you're alive. Isn't it really dangerous there? Isn't it a war zone? Isn't it scary? So to hear Caleb, not from Chicago, fully embrace it. PCA, not from Chicago, fully embrace it. Them embrace each other. Caleb be like, I didn't know what to think, but the people are nice and the city is clean. Like, for a city that has very unfairly been used as a punching bag by bad faith actors to just take away from the greatness of one of the great cities in the world, to see it have young, charismatic, smart, wildly talented athletes fully embrace the city, the vibes are just an 11 out of 10 in Chicago. And I fully anticipate that carrying over to the football field and the Bears having an absolutely monstrous offensive season. I've watched that video from Wrigley Field last night an unhealthy number of times in preparing for today's show. So happy for my hometown of Chicago. The vibes have been really good, though, in Dallas in this offseason. But there's always a little bit of turbulence on a flight when it involves the Dallas Cowboys. And as the season approaches, I think it's just kind of funny that we're in a spot right now in Dallas where it's like, oh, so close, so close. You almost got to the season without an unnecessary misstep publicly. And is this the biggest deal in the world? No. I actually think Dallas kind of gets more criticism for being dysfunctional than they really are. It's just that Jerry Jones is an owner and general manager who does post-game press conferences and has a radio show because the press conference isn't enough. He said when that Netflix documentary came out, it's a drama 24 hours a day, 365 days a year. Like, it was in the trailer. He gave away the game. He wants people talking about the Cowboys on Wednesdays when shows like this are looking for topics. He wants people talking about the Cowboys in the offseason. It is chaos by design for interest, because interest generates revenue, and revenue makes the Cowboys the most valuable North American sports franchise. But he's been really quiet this offseason, and George Pickens just accepted the franchise tag. So there was not going to be a weird Micah Parsons situation, a weird CeeDee Lamb contract situation, a weird Dak Prescott situation. It was like, George Pickens is just going to sign the franchise tag, and you were going to get to the opener Sunday night against the Giants with nothing. And then Stephen Jones decided he needed to go on a podcast a few days before the opener and address the idea of whether or not he could keep George Pickens in Dallas beyond this year. Take a listen.
3: I don't know of any teams that really can pay, two top receivers, top of the market. So, you know, that's going to be a real difficult situation as we move forward. We've managed to figure out how we can do it for this year. Certainly, it'll be if everything works out the way we think it is, which CD and George both have huge years again, then it'll be a bigger challenge next year.
14: Just say, we're thrilled that we have George on the team this year. We expect him to have a big year. We expect us to have a big year. And all we're focused on is the 2026 Cowboys. That's it. That's all you got to say. Why is it a difficult situation? Why is it you can't find teams that keep two? The Bengals kept T. Higgins and Ja'Marr Chase. Now, you could say that they shouldn't, but they did. The Eagles gave A.J. Brown and Devontae Smith big contracts. You could say that they shouldn't, but they did. Like, are you really telling me that if George Pickens goes out and has 1,300 yards and 10 touchdowns and you're in the NFC championship game with a top five offense, there's not a path for you bringing back George Pickens on next year's team? I don't believe that for a second. I don't think you believe that for a second, but you said it. I can't make George Pickens feel good. I wouldn't imagine. And it just feels unnecessary. And again, I'm not naive. I know why they do it. Chaos by design. He learned from his father. Apple doesn't fall far from the tree. All of that. But like, you needed the headline on September 4th? Feels odd to me. Feels totally unnecessary. Feels like, hey, there's a rake over there. I shouldn't walk over there. Why am I walking towards that rake? You know what? Forget it. I'll step on the rake. Because the Cowboys actually have done really nice things this offseason. New defensive coordinator. Two first-round picks on the defensive side of the ball. Obviously, the move last year for Quinnen Williams. All of a sudden, you look around. It's like, oh, there's Kenny Clark, and there's Deron Bland, and there's Quinnen Williams, and there's Caleb Downs, and there's Malachi Lawrence. Like, there's reasons to believe that Christian Parker can get Dallas's defense more towards the middle, and then with a great offense, you're in a good spot. Because you know what the Cowboys also just did? Quietly, like a lot of other teams, they restructured some contracts, freed up some space. Hey, Jake Ferguson, want to push a little money into the future? Hey, Kenny Clark, Deron Bland, you cool if we restructure a few things? All of a sudden, you know, so they got about $30 million in cap space? Huh. Now, why would they do that? Cue the Brian Windhorst meme here. Why would they do that? I don't know. Maybe if they actually do think that it's going to be hard to keep George Pickens beyond this year, that this is the year where they are going to have the most talented roster in Dallas for the next couple of years. And you can trade a future draft pick for a guy by the name of Max Crosby, who, oh, by the way, his cap hit is roughly exactly the amount of cap space that the Cowboys just opened up. I anticipate that Max Crosby is going to be a Cowboy before the trade deadline, which is week 10. I don't see any reason for Max Crosby to be a Raider. They tried to trade him for the Ravens. The Ravens flunked him on his physical. Other teams like the Cowboys, Bears, and others had been in on the pursuit of Max Crosby. I think that September is an audition for Max Crosby for the rest of the league. Crosby looks healthy. Crosby is productive. The Raiders will say, ah, we were going to get two firsts, and now we're going to maybe get one first, or we're going to get 2 seconds because took it into the year. There was the health concern. You didn't get him for the full season and all of that. But Jerry Jones had been asked about Max Crosby repeatedly. He had said he is willing to make another big move for this team this year. You can never add too many pass rushers. And this team with Pickens, if he's gone next year, should be an excellent, truly elite offense that is still maybe a piece or two away on the defensive side of the ball. You weren't over the cap. You just opened up more cap space. So if this is the year for Dallas to actually go all in without Jerry saying it like he did last year and then didn't do anything, actually go all in, I think Max Crosby is a Cowboy by the end of this season. Big year coming up in Dallas, and every year since they've been to a conference championship game feels like a big year with a ton of pressure in Dallas. But hey, they're in that group of like 20 teams that legitimately believe they can win a Super Bowl this upcoming season. But coming up next, a guy who I make fun of him for never having won a playoff game, but he did make it to the NFL. He's my buddy Jeff Schwartz. We go to Eugene, Oregon. He'll join us to talk week one of college football and whether or not the Chiefs, his old team, are ready to bounce back. Jeff Schwartz next with me. I'm Danny Parkinson for Colin. This is The Herd.
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14: Welcome back to The Herd. I'm Danny Parkins in for Colin. You can catch me on First Things First Overtime coming up weekdays 5 to 6 Eastern on FS1. He was in with me last week on the OT, and he's kind enough to join us now on The Herd. Let's go to Eugene, Oregon, and welcome on Jeff Schwartz to The Herd. Fox NFL analyst, former Oregon Duck, played four different teams in the NFL, including the Kansas City Chiefs. Jeff, thank you for joining us. Sean Payton, your buddy on Twitter, said that he is expecting Patrick Mahomes to be at his best this year. I don't think Mahomes' injury is a huge concern. I do think Josh Simmons at left tackle is a pretty big concern against the Broncos. I'm curious what version of Mahomes you expect out of the gate, both with him and, you know, the supporting cast.
28: I would expect Mahomes to play well, but you mentioned Josh Simmons is a problem. It seems like the back injury issue, whatever he's got, is continuing to linger, right? You would have liked to see him practice this week as they head into, obviously, game week next week. And it seems like the Chiefs have problems when one guy misses on the offensive line. The other teams make it work. The Chiefs seem to have an issue if one guy's not there. And so I hope that he's back playing. But I do expect Mahomes to play well this year. Look, what we've seen in the preseason is a little snippet, I think, of what they'll do offensively. They're going to run the ball a little bit more, which will help Mahomes. Under center, play action pass, which will help Mahomes. Cyrus Allen played well in the preseason. Rashee Rice, we know, is working himself back into it. But the key to me is Kenneth Walker's going to be a big deal for this offense. He's a three-down back. He'll allow them to run some more screens we haven't done in many years. So I expect Mahomes to play well. The question is the offensive line, right, which I think is really good if they're all healthy. But Josh Simmons right now is out. Trey Smith is back, but not 100% at right guard. Right tackle, still a question mark, but who ends up playing there? So I'm really concerned about Mahomes. I think the offensive line, it's okay to have a little bit of, you know, a little angst if that unit's ready to go in week one.
14: Yeah, I have almost no Mahomes questions, but I've got offense. I got left tackle questions. I got depth at playmaker questions. I got pass rush questions. I got young secondary questions. I got young roster questions. It's like Mahomes is not the issue. I don't know if he can overcome all of these other things that are potential issues. That's how I look at the Chiefs this year.
28: I think some of those things are going to be fine. Look, what they've done for so many years in the secondary, they've developed all these cornerbacks. And so I trust them to figure it out with their young guys. The pass rush is a problem. I feel like not enough people have talked about this over the years. Chris Jones, very good. But is he very good every week? No. But he's very good when it matters the most, which is important, right? But you have to get to those games for it to matter a lot. Mason Thomas looks incredible. Their rookie pass rusher. Guess what? Popped up yesterday, hamstring injury. You know, like it's just you can't have these problems. They're hoping some of the young guys that drafted last year will step up. So if you can't rush the passer, it doesn't matter how good your secondary can be eventually. So I'm concerned just injuries in general, right? Again, Mason Thomas looked good in the preseason, hamstring injury. Josh Simmons, we know he's good at left tackle, back injury. Rashee Rice coming back from injury. How good is he going to be? Young second, all things you mentioned concern me. They've proven they can win in the past, but it's not a great start to start week one with all these question marks.
14: Jeff, you played for four different teams. You played, frankly, with good quarterbacks, and you played, frankly, with some not-so-good quarterbacks. This Kyler Murray story, it has not been confirmed, but the idea that he is showing up on time and he is leaving when the whistle rings, but he's not doing the extra. He's not showing up early. He's not staying late. I'm curious. If it is true, it would be alarming to me, given all that is at stake for Kyler and how seemingly good of a situation he has in Minnesota with O'Connell and Justin Jefferson and playing in a dome and Jordan Addison and all of the things that Minnesota has going for it for quarterbacks. Do you think this is something or nothing with Kyler?
28: Well, isn't it something because it feels like a pattern? I mean, we all remember, right? They had to put a clause in his contract that he had to not play video games, something along those lines, right? Like there was
14: homework clause.
28: Yeah. And obviously they removed that, but that was a different team that they did that early in his career. And so, look, this generation grew up with iPads as a way to watch film. We didn't have that when I got the NFL. We had to watch film together as a group. And that really helped us. I tell young players all the time, like, don't go home and watch on the iPad. Stay 20 minutes later, 30, hour, whatever you want to do, and watch with your teammates, because that bonding together really helps you play faster on Sunday. And so I don't know if he's doing that or not. Maybe that's part of the time he's there, and then he leaves when it's 6 o'clock dinner time. I don't know what he's doing extra, but you don't really, I think, like to hear from a quarterback he's just doing like the bare minimum. And obviously this got out for a reason, right? The Vikings want this to be known. So maybe he decides to stay a little bit later, not putting in the work everyone thinks he should be doing. But look, if he can get his work done 7-6 and play well, then more power to him. A lot of us needed extra time watching film.
14: In Dallas, there's always hype from the outside, but I feel like this time it's actually because of football moves. I predicted earlier they've restructured some money. I think they're going to be looking to trade a future draft pick to add to this team because they might not be able to bring Pickens back next year. I predicted it could be Max Crosby. I do think it is a really talented team and that they're going to invest heavily in this one. I'm wondering if you think they have as high of a ceiling as I and others seem to. We know the offense, but what about the team in general in terms of their ceiling this year?
28: I know people don't like groupthink this time of year, right? But there's only a handful of NFL teams, right? Like we've talked about these teams out for 6 months. You're going to have a little bit of consensus at times. And I think it's fair to put the Cowboys in that consensus of being a good football team. Dak Prescott's always been good when healthy. We know that. Look at the depth chart on defense week one last year and week one this year. Kenny Clark, right? Quinn Williams, Overshown's healthy. at linebacker. It was healthy last season at this time. They added two rookie pass rushers. They added Von Miller. They added Durant. They added Caleb Downs. Like, I think D. Winters is there as well, the linebacker. Like, it's just a much better defense on paper. Like, plain and simple. And they're good football players. They added a defensive coordinator from Philly as well, who learned under Vic Fangio, is one of the best in the game. And so they're going to be better defensively. They just have to be by having better football players up and down that, you know, that two. I mean, Von Miller is essentially your third down pass rusher. He had 9 sacks last year. Like, he can still play. So I think the Cowboys showed last year they can coach. The staff can really coach. They coach the team up very well. Dak's healthy. Wide receivers are good. Offensive line is good. They got a good running back. Like, this team is going to be very good this season. I know we worry about overhyping the Cowboys, and a lot of times it is more hype than anything else. This feels like a lot of substance.
14: Last NFL question before we talk some football, college football, with our Fox NFL analyst Jeff Schwartz here on The Herd. Okay, you played tackle and guard. I'm not saying you individually would have been able to block Myles Garrett or Aaron Donald. No disrespect. But you are a smart football player, and you had great offensive line coaches. What? Let's just hypothetically say that Aaron Donald is Aaron Donald, right? He comes back and he is great. And he was number one in pass rush win rate when he retired. So I think there's a reasonable expectation that he's going to be very good. What is the strategic approach in the game planning week to week for how you are going to go about blocking those guys on the same defensive line?
28: So Aaron Donald did not play against him, but he would dominate me. He's much shorter than me, gets good leverage. That would have been a rough go for me. Myles Garrett, it would have been bad too. Either way. So look, I think that you have to build, it's not just one thing, right? It's a comprehensive game plan that has to be built around stopping this defensive line. It starts, Danny, with winning first and second down, right? If you win those downs, that means third down is either non-existent, or you're third and two, third and three, and the ball's out quickly, right? If you're in third and eight, third and nine, third and 10, there's not much you can do. One thing defenses do very well now is they understand how we're going to pass protect, right? A lot of times they just line up five across, and it's one-on-one, all five of us. Well, no help, right? Like, in the running back, is he going to help inside, and tight end helps out? And you have to win early downs. And there's ways to do that, obviously, against a good defense. And so finding ways to win those early downs, staying out of third and long, is the game plan. Like, that's how you have to do it. There's no way to do it if you're going to have a poor rushing game. It's not going to happen. You can move the pocket a little bit. I get that. But eventually you have to block on third and long. So how do the Niners design a game plan to win first and second downs is going to be so important.
14: All right. We will talk games, I promise, but the Louisiana judge shockingly ruled in favor of LSU. And we might have a former, you know, guy who signed that NFL contract playing tight end against Clemson on Saturday night. Dabo Sweeney said that everyone involved should be embarrassed. I don't normally agree with Dabo, but I agree with Dabo. I find I love the games. I think a lot of the stuff around this is all nonsense with college sports right now. I'm curious what you make of it in terms of we might honestly see a dude who was on an NFL roster play college football on Saturday night.
28: They shouldn't. They shouldn't play in college football anymore. Look, I get the argument. The argument is essentially this one class did not get an opportunity to decide whether they wanted to come back to the NFL because they're out of eligibility. I get the argument. Because starting in 2023 class, you get 5 years to play five. And the classes before them in 20 and 21 got COVID years. They got an extra year. This class kind of got screwed. But like, that's sort of life. I know it's unfair maybe, but that's life, right? If I commit a speeding violation and then 6 months later they change the speed limit, I don't get to go back and say, hey, you know, the rule changed. I want my ticket taken away. The rule changed here, Danny. Like, that stinks for these guys. I get it. But we have to at some point sort of have rules in place, right? So from that perspective, I just don't think it makes sense for them to come back to play college football. And from the LSU perspective, clearly this is a decision that's not something that everyone agrees with, right? The SEC doesn't agree with it. The Big Ten doesn't agree with it. The college football landscape in general doesn't. And are you willing to really risk your reputation and potential penalties? And I don't think forfeiture is going to happen, but for three former NFL players, guys that are fringe NFL roster type players to play, are you going to win a championship with these three guys? Are you going to win the SEC? I don't get the, to me, the juice is not worth the squeeze here, right, Danny? Like, what is it really worth all that's happening, the court cases, you know, the potential downfalls of this for these three players, I would say no.
14: But it seems like Lane Kiffin would say yes. You know, like, I agree with your calculus, but it seems like he would say yes. And it is just like, Congress, come help us. It's like, or you could just govern yourself and act within the realm of shame and do the right thing that everybody knows is correct. But I guess that is no longer possible. So I'm curious, the Colorado game last night, thrilling ending. No one believed in them before the year. Not sure anyone really believes in them now after Georgia Tech. But I thought the buzz was going to be completely gone and had left with Shador and Travis Hunter. And then Dion's like, hey, see, when's the last time they sold out a game around here? And then they sold out when they played us. Do you think that there's any possibility for a little buzz around the Buffaloes?
28: I don't know. Look, I think that they get a lot of credit for pulling that game out last night. They ran the ball very, very well. That was very impressive for them, especially talk this offseason about how little they looked. Clearly wasn't the case last night. But this game felt like, you know, two teams who tried to lose the game and Colorado just sort of lost it less, right? I mean, it just was a game with mistakes all over the place, especially with errors, you know, bad snaps when it didn't matter. I thought Georgia Tech down the stretch, that was an embarrassing final drive. You get a 45-yard chunk play and then you basically just give up and take a 45-yard field goal. They clocked management for Georgia Tech the last 7 minutes was bad. They snapped the ball way too early each and every time. They cost themselves a minute worth of time just snapping the ball too early. But look, you have to win these games sometimes that are ugly, right? Colorado made enough plays at the end to get it done. I like that they continue to stick with running the football. Their defense played well. So it's a positive for Colorado, certainly. But I don't know how much you take away from week one, honestly. I think it's not great on good or bad to just really make a determination on how a team's going to be based. Now, I will say Rutgers probably bad. I think we can assume that that's the case. But for a lot of teams, you probably don't want to make, you know, big overarching opinions on the teams. Good Colorado pulled it out. Give them credit for that. I don't know if it changes really their season.
14: Jeff Schwartz, check him out. Fox NFL analyst, Bear Betts podcast. He's got his own podcast. He's in Eugene, if you couldn't tell by the polo shirt here on FS1. Enjoy the game, my man, and we will talk to you soon. Thanks, Jeff.
28: Take care, buddy.
14: All right, that's Jeff Schwartz with us here on The Herd. Coming up, one of the big upsets in college football. Rachel Nichols has the details. We'll get into it coming up with the news. I'm Danny Parkinson for Colin on The Herd.
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3: 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How did my father become the scheming mastermind? 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
10: A quiet residential neighborhood erupts in chaos. Carmine Galante, the feared boss of the Bonanno crime family, lies dead, his cigar still clutched between his teeth.
11: Masked men walked into Joe and Mary's luncheonette in Brooklyn today and gunned down Carmine Galante, a man believed to be the most powerful mafia chieftain in the country.
10: The execution sent shockwaves through the criminal underworld and set the stage for one of the most pivotal criminal cases in New York City history. From the minds behind the acclaimed television series comes Law and Order: Criminal Justice System. This isn't a scripted drama. These are real stories told by the people who have lived them.
12: My father should have been a dead man.
10: For decades, the mafia had New York City in a stranglehold, with law enforcement seemingly powerless to intervene. But the murder of Carmine Galante marked the beginning of the end. Discover how a group of young prosecutors took on the mafia, and with the help of law enforcement, brought down its most powerful figures. I'm Anasika Nicolazzi. And from Wolf Entertainment and iHeart Podcasts, this is Law & Order Criminal Justice System. Listen.
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14: Fox Big Noon Saturday is back with defending national champions Indiana. 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
15: Thank you, Rachel. Welcome back in to the herd. I'm Danny Parkins in for Colin Cowherd. Been a fun couple of days on the show, but we're not done yet. And a great time is always spent with Rachel Nichols and the news.
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14: Danny, not the Eagles' best season last year. They were in the bottom half of the NFL in every major offensive statistical category. Not what you want. And a lot of people blame Jalen Hurts for it, right? Reports surfacing of him being too rigid, not wanting to use the full playbook. Former Eagles linebacker Seth Joyner, though, well, he blames head coach Nick Sirianni for the struggles. Just yesterday, Joyner posting on X, quote, "Sirianni is to blame for a conservative approach to the offense since 2023. There's an exclamation point there, so you know he's serious. You can't preach explosive plays, then overemphasize ball protection to the point that your QB is hesitant.

0: Exclamation point. Unshackle your QB! Exclamation point. Will he throw 10 plus interceptions? Maybe. This is Joyner. But he'll also probably make more plays, equating to more points also. Exclamation point. So he's serious because there's a lot of exclamation points. And obviously,
1: yeah, I get it.
0: They've made some changes. AJ Brown is gone and they brought in Sean Mannion to sort of implement this new offense. What do you feel Hurts' role in this offense is going to be? Because it's not going to be the team and the game plan that it was last season with those bad statistics.
1: I think Seth Joyner might get his wish. And I actually, you know, punctuation emphasis aside, I actually kind of agree with him.
0: It's good to be excited.
1: I think that, listen, I think that obviously the Eagles offense should run through Saquon Barkley. Mm-hmm. He's the best player on their offense. But in the modern NFL, you do need to throw the ball down the field, and all interceptions are not created equal. Like, if it's third and eight and you're down 10 and you're at the 40-yard line and you check it down for 2 yards and punt, I'd be much more interested in trying to fit that 15-yard out, yeah, and maybe it gets picked. Like, you know what I mean? Like, you do selective aggression is a very good thing. Where it gets complicated for Philly, I think, is, you know, the year they had the amazing offensive season with, mm-hmm, Saquon, they won 16 of 17 games to close after starting 2-2, and they started focusing way more on the running game and taking the ball more out of Jalen Hurts' hands. And they're like, oh, wow, our team, yeah, is so good that if we just don't make mistakes, we will dominate people. And so now I think as the team is maybe a little bit less dominant on the offensive side of the ball, they need to go back in the direction of trusting their quarterback a little bit more. But there are legitimate questions on whether or not you can win a lot of games with Jalen Hurts as a high-volume passing quarterback. You can win some, but can you... Running the offense through him over Saquon would still be crazy. So it's a tough needle to thread.
0: Well, we saw an increased interception count in training camp. But, you know, you can really,
1: yes,
0: rack that up to, okay, it's a brand new offense. He's trying things. To your point, you want him to be aggressive in those situations. You got to learn by doing. But it is a different system. He's going to be under center a lot more than he has in the past. And they're trying to time his footwork to the receivers with the way they run their routes. That's a level of complication that wasn't there before. So I think it's going to be interesting. I like the receiver core, obviously a quieter receivers room than it was before, but I do like the group that they have there. I just don't know. I can't decide if this is Jalen Hurts' revenge season or if he's going to prove all of his doubters right this season.
1: Yeah, you know, I think it was nice for Howie Roseman to come out and say that it's not a make or break year for Jalen Hurts.
0: Yeah.
1: That is a nice thing to say on the radio, but he could have given him a 4-year, $200 million extension.
0: Say, there's nicer ways to say that with money.
1: Yeah, exactly. And so, you know, he will be on the roster next year for, mm-hmm, sure. He is the heavy favorite to be the starter next year for sure. But they did acquire a little extra draft capital in that AJ, mm-hmm, Brown trade. Jalen Hurts is a former second round pick. It would not shock me at all if Jalen Hurts struggled again and they were a underachieving offense, if there was a young quarterback brought to put a little pressure on Jalen Hurts. That would not shock me in the least.
0: Yeah, I mean, there's questions about Jalen Hurts in that respect, about Nick Sirianni. Is this a hot seat, make or break job year for him? So I think there's a lot of things over this season that as it plays out, we're going to know a lot more, not just about this year, but about the Eagles' future. We'll find out. I want to get to a nice, lovely moment. Micah Parsons might be with the Green Bay Packers now, but it doesn't mean he doesn't support his old teammates. The love is still there. On his podcast this week, Parsons was asked which quarterback he thinks will lead the NFL in passing touchdowns this season. And, well, he didn't say Jordan Love, Danny.
2: I might say Dak Prescott. Pickens looked like the best receiver in NFL. And he's coming off a tag year, and he said he's going to show he's the best receiver in the league. It's hard for me to say. Like, when you got that tandem of CD and Lamb, and, like, we didn't really see it last year, and we saw what Dak did 30 last year without CD there, without missing six games. I think this is going to be the year.
0: Look, that's very nice of Parsons, and I'm sure Dak will agree with him. Remember, he came into training camp being like, we are the Gotti, the greatest offense there is. But it's interesting. I want to throw a wrinkle at you here, Danny. The defense is much, much better, or at least projected to be, than it was last season. I mean, Dak went into every game last season thinking, I better score 40 if we're going to win. And the play calling in fourth quarters was necessarily very aggressive because the defense wasn't doing its job. If the defense does its job this year, they've got Caleb Downs, they made free agent acquisitions. I don't know. Do you see the Cowboys being more conservative in fourth quarters, more run reliant because they don't have to have fireworks from Dak? And that as Dak's MVP odds, say, go up, his actual passing touchdowns go down?
1: Certainly possible. It's a great point. I mean, it was him and Bo Nix that were, 600-plus pass attempts last year. In Denver, it was because they weren't able to generate any offense.
0: Right.
1: And in Dallas, it was because they were able to generate no defense. So if Dallas's defense is better, in theory, he won't need to have that high of a passing volume there, and that could suppress the number of the counting stats there. But I think Dak and maybe everyone other than George Pickens in a contract year would take it.
0: Yeah.
1: If it came in more wins. And I will just say about Micah, he did pick the Packers to win the Super Bowl on that podcast episode. He did pick Jordan Love to be MVP. And as a member of the Sports Take Industrial Complex, I am a huge fan of athletes having podcasts because it gives us great content.
0: Absolutely. Are you kidding?
1: It's amazing. So I don't have any problems with what he said. And I don't think anything he said in this particular issue or this episode was problematic in Green Bay, even though he was positive about his old team. He was very positive about his current team. But, again, seeing around a corner, Micah thinks he should be cleared to play week 6 against Dallas. Mm-hmm. Green Bay disagrees, but he's got to release that podcast episode. Micah comes back and, has 3 sacks and the Packers lose 13-10 because Jordan Love doesn't put it in the end zone. That podcast episode that next week could be a little spicy.
0: Yep.
1: So Micah is good at this. Mm-hmm. He is very smart. He's got a $180 million contract, so I'm not sure if the upside is there for the podcast, but it's good right now, but it might not be good when it gets a little bit more turbulent in Green Bay, if that actually happens.
0: We'll have to see, for sure. And look, Dak has led the league in passing touchdowns before. That was in 2023 when he came up second, the runner-up to Lamar Jackson MVP, so he could absolutely do it. I'm just interested in if the dynamics of the team change how aggressive he is and whether he's in that conversation. We'll see. I want to get to a feel-good story in college football. You got to feel happy for UMass, right? Went into their game last night against Rutgers as 29-point underdogs, and then they shocked the college football world, ending their 16-game losing streak. That had been the longest active losing streak in the FBS. Their last win came back in 2023. So that's embarrassing for Rutgers. But baby, can always get worse. Because UMass had planned a massive fireworks celebration for after the game, Danny, because they were going to beat the cupcake, UMass, right? And it turned into a very sad empty. They still let the fireworks off. Someone didn't call and be like, ixnay on the fireworks bay. Like, I mean,
1: what?
0: It was very.
1: Oh my gosh.
0: I know.
1: I mean,
0: there's no one in there. Do you see those stands? There's like one guy in a hat. He's like, yo. That's bad.
1: Is it still a fireworks show if no one's there to see
0: That is
1: spectacular. I knew that UMass had pulled off the upset. As a Syracuse alum, I shed no tears for Rutgers. but that is very, very funny. And I will admit, very oddly satisfying.
0: Mm-hmm.
1: What a tremendous fireworks budget they have.
0: I was going to say, look at that. That looks nice.
1: Yeah, that's like big city on the 4th of July fireworks show.
0: Know.
1: Maybe spend a little bit more money on NIL, get yourself a running back, and you won't lose to UMass.
0: Oh, man. That is cold.
1: Cut from the fireworks budget.
0: I'd like to congratulate UMass, especially since this means that Northwestern will still hold the all-time longest losing streak. Thank you. Thank you very much. Thank you. Thank you. You've got to be the best at something. 34 consecutive games they lost. from late 70s to early 80s. So, you know, I wasn't there, obviously. It was well before my time, but I'm still proud.
1: Well before your time.
0: You can still be proud of your of your old school, you know, of your alma mater.
1: Absolutely. Hey, and Northwestern has a brand new stadium.
0: Very
1: excited.
0: That'll
1: be opening
0: this
1: year. Next month is
0: debuting, yep.
1: Yeah, so it's a new stadium for them to set a new streak in.
0: Mm-hmm.
1: Yeah, you should be.
0: Exactly. Not as fired up as the Rutgers fireworks crew, though. So there you go. It looked lovely.
1: That is spectacular. it really did. I'm sorry I missed it. I was at the U.S. Open. There were no fireworks, but that looked like a tremendous display for a crowd of maybe dozens. Thank you, Rachel, as always. Great edition of Heard by News.
3: Well, that's the news.
4: And thanks for stopping by.
3: The Heard Lie News.
1: Oh, that is really, really good. A fireworks show with no one there to see it to celebrate a loss to UMass. That's amazing. Before we get out of here, I will mourn the end of list season. Everyone's doing it. ESPN, The Athletic, Fox Sports, CBS. We're polling people. We're giving our own list. I did it. Everybody did it. The Athletic got one in under the wire, where they surveyed coaches on a bunch of different things. But one of the things kind of jumped out to me, and it was MVP. Who's going to be MVP this year? And Josh Allen ran away with it. He had 8 votes. The next closest was Stafford with 3, Burrow with 3, Bijan with 2. It's been a while since a running back for MVP. Then Dak, Lamar, and Patrick Mahomes rounding out the rest of the grouping. And listen, I think that Josh Allen is a deserved favorite, and I think it's a totally reasonable pick. But I think some of the stuff that happens with the Josh conversation is pretty fascinating, because does the media at large in general love Josh Allen? Yes. And I would raise my hand and like, yeah, I love watching Josh Allen play football. And he has not been to a Super Bowl or won a Super Bowl. We all know that. He has not been first team all pro. Lamar has more MVPs, Stafford, Mahomes. Plenty of guys have individual success in terms of the ultimate winning. But I would like to point out, I'm just going to rattle off some stuff for you here, all right? Since 2020, Patrick Mahomes and Josh Allen are first and second in wins. Allen is actually first. First and second in passing touchdowns. Allen is one behind Mahomes. First and second in total touchdowns, Allen is 46 ahead of Mahomes. First and second in total yards, with Mahomes a mere 150 or so ahead of Josh Allen. They're also, for all the knock on Josh Allen in the playoffs, Mahomes and Allen, since 2020, first and second in playoff wins, playoff completion percentage, playoff total touchdowns, and playoff total yards. So it's not a media creation. It's been Mahomes' era. Mahomes is chasing Brady. Everyone else is trying to chase Mahomes. No one is denying Mahomes' greatness. But given that it's been 3 full seasons since Mahomes has had a MVP caliber regular season, and Josh is coming off of a healthy year and Patrick is not, I don't think it is unreasonable to have the stance that going into this year, the crown of best quarterback in football is Josh's. Most accomplished, Patrick's. Best when it's all said and done, Patrick's. Best for this year, I think it is totally reasonable to say for now that is Josh Allen. Thanks so much. Really appreciate everyone hanging out with us on The Herd. I'm Danny Parkins.
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1: I was worried they put us in one of their, what do you call these barns? I mean, I know it's a barn, but does it have a phrase in the...
31: Drying barn.
1: There we go. In the drying barn. Here in right outside of Lebanon. Guys, Ryan Lemon, Drew Franklin, and Shannon the Dude. You can give a shout on the Clark's Pump and Shop phone line, 859-280-2287. 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Smith Law Office. If you call T.J., he'll make them pay. Drew Hemp, as far as the eye can see.
32: Yeah, it's a very cool scene here. I remember last time we did it out there. Understand why we're inside today, but it feels very, very Kentucky here in Lebanon with the big hemp field stretching.
1: It does, and when you're in Lebanon, that means you're in Marion County, which means ham, and they have country ham. I just gave Mario his first ever bite of country ham. What'd you think of it?
32: Feed him?
1: Yes, I didn't feed it to him. I just showed him where it was. This, I will say, Ryan, I think from a country ham perspective, the best country ham I've had is in this county every time we come here.
33: Yeah, we've been here several times, been here out at the farm a couple times. We come down to Ham Days every year.
1: We'll be here again in a few weeks for Ham Days, yes.
33: And that Cedarwood Country Biscuit Sandwich, Country Ham Biscuit Sandwich is like the best any of us have ever had.
1: It really is, and they've got them over here for everybody, along with Cornbread THC Seltzer. This is going to be a very, there's a lot of stuff to discuss today. A lot of it kind of in the last 12 hours, some positive, some negative, some, I think you're going to, this will be one of those days you're going to need to be on your phone today to keep up with all that's happening. Let's just go over big picture what's all that's happening. Kentucky plays tomorrow, gets Youngstown State. Game kicks off at 1 o'clock. Our pregame show's at 9. For the first time since in 9 years, we're going to be doing our pregame show at the stadium. We've always, we kind of got kicked out of the stadium when I took Hey Kentucky, however many years ago that was. So that was... Now, man, that was about nine. Actually, that was long. Yeah, 10 years ago. Then they wouldn't let us do it there anymore. We have been invited back, which is very nice. KS Bar, the opening of the KS Bar side won't be till next week, so we're going to be out there. We're going to be live next to the catwalk, which means we will get to broadcast the catwalk, which we haven't done in a long time. What I think will be a huge catwalk tomorrow.
33: One of my favorite points when we used to do the pregame show there was in Commonwealth Stadium was during the catwalk. And how Patrick Toles would go the other side of the catwalk just to avoid me. He'd send me out in the middle of him to do some interviews. He would see me coming
1: and
33: would walk.
1: That's what your best memory is? Yeah. Is him avoiding you?
33: Yep.
1: Okay.
33: Well, I had to chase him every game that year.
1: I tend to think of it a little differently, Drew. I think of it about being with Jared Lorenzen and how excited he would be at the catwalk and watching everybody come in and Stoops and Vince and all those guys. Really excited to get to be there tomorrow.
32: Me too. I love doing the shows at the bar, and I'm excited to start doing those again this season. But I miss the old tailgating shows, being there part of the environment. I love tailgating. We don't really get to do it as much with this job, but when we're doing the radio show there, it does feel like we're a part of it, and I'm excited that we get to do it tomorrow. It's been too long.
34: This will be their second catwalk of the year. They've already done a catwalk in that mock game that they did last week. And Will Stein said, take the earbuds out. You don't have any earbuds in. I want you going over, interacting with the fans, your fist bumping. So I like that.
33: Get off your phones. Yeah. Take your headphones out. And they're there to greet and meet the fans.
1: All right. I have an update to my update.
33: Oh, my.
32: Okay.
1: Rick, do you have breaking news? Do you have the breaking news?
35: Scoop.
1: That's not scoop. That's the breaking news.
33: Button bar.
1: Wani-na-na.
33: There you go.
1: Milan Momcilovic of UK, originally, the university had thought had broken his index finger. Further another test this morning. It's determined not broken, just severely jammed, and he will be back shooting hopefully by the end of next week.
34: That's great news.
1: So that is great news.
34: Yeah.
1: What looked like bad news, Drew, they went and did more tests. Now good news.
32: See, always got to get a second opinion. Love that. They shared the photos from the football field yesterday, 2 days ago. And
1: yes.
32: And he had a big splint. That looked pretty concerning on him. But just being jammed and back to shooting next week with still a couple months before the season, that shouldn't be too much of a concern. Hopefully no lingering issues, just being jammed.
1: That's great news. That was not the news when I pulled up here in the car. So I'm glad that the further test ended up being what it is.
33: Yeah, the index finger on his shooting hand, that gives you a little cause for concern. It's so far out. If you're going to get it, if it's going to happen now before the season gets ready to start. But glad to see it's not broken.
34: And of all the things, too, I mean, losing Mark Mitchell, and you're going to rely on Momchilovic so much to shoot this season. He's the one guy you definitely can't have injured.
1: Yeah, but listen, that's great news. It is on his shooting hand and his index finger, which I would say is along with your middle finger, probably the most important fingers when you shoot. But with that said, I, if it was broken, he wasn't going to be allowed to shoot for 4 to 6 weeks, from what I was told. Now, equally as exciting to me as the difference between jammed and broken is the fact that he's going to be able to shoot again.
32: Yeah, I actually wasn't worried about the timeline. If it's broken, you have ligament damage. That could mess with your feel and your release. But just jammed, you'd think that heal right back to where it was. So that's awesome news.
1: That's great news. So make sure. And now here's just a social media question. I put the update by retweeting my original one, but I don't want to freak people out who only see the original one. What should I delete, the original one or leave them both up? I put the original tweet saying he broke his finger.
34: Yeah.
1: Then I quote tweeted it and said update. Yeah. So you'd leave them both?
32: Yeah.
33: Okay. I would leave them both.
1: All right. Well, then don't blame me if people don't understand it. But
32: it's Twitter, who cares?
33: To see your other one first and freak out and then it calms down.
1: Well, I mean, they did think it was broken. I mean, last night I was told it was broken and then this morning told again it was broken. But I guess they did another round of tests and it's not. So that's really good news because I was kind of bummed out about that. Football. Those of you that followed all that happened with LSU yesterday, let me tell you how it applies to Kentucky. We'll talk about LSU later. But Alex Safari, if he lived in Louisiana, would now be able to, technically can play football now in Kentucky, right? The court has said Alex Safari can play. He has now ruled that he can play. However, the SEC is going to appeal that, but there's a timeline coming. Kentucky has to release their official rosters for the season today. So does LSU, by the way. The universities have to make a decision about what they're going to do. Are they going to put these kids on the roster, risk the wrath of the SEC? Kentucky and Louisiana, and I believe one other state, I'm not sure which one, maybe South Carolina, they all have the go-ahead to do it, but that could be appealed, that could be flipped, and the SEC is insinuating that if you put these guys on the roster, they're going to punish you unless courts tell them not to. So you're essentially risking the season on whether you could lose on appeal. But right now the courts say you can play. I'm told the SEC and schools are scrambling right now because the schools are like, are you really going to punish us? But what if we win the case? Blah, blah, blah. They have to decide this afternoon. If you were Kentucky, would you put Alex Safari on the roster? Assume you win on appeal? Or if you don't put him on the roster, let's say you went on appeal and then he can't even play anyway and you have wasted all that time. What are you doing, Big Phil?
33: I got a question for you first.
1: Okay.
33: What's the punishment if he's just on the roster but doesn't play?
34: Good question.
1: He, from what I understand, no punishment in terms of games, right? Because you aren't punished if you don't play. But the SEC, if you read their little thing they first sent, they were like, if you try to play him. So I think there's a worry that the SEC, while they wouldn't lose the games, the SEC might punish them anyway. This is one of these things, Drew, where I feel like if all the schools came and agreed they were going to do it, then the SEC's not going to kick everybody out.
34: Yeah,
1: but you don't want to be the only one to do it. So I don't know.
32: I definitely put them on the roster. I don't play them this week, and I just hope it's all ironed out by week 2 with Alabama. But I'm definitely putting him on the roster, have him in uniform, in class, ready to go for the moment we feel good enough to actually check him into the game. If they truly punish them for putting his name on a piece of paper with a number and not actually putting him in the game, that seems outrageous to me.
3: I agree. So I kind of don't think they would do that.
32: I'd roll the dice with at least having him in uniform and ready to go.
3: I don't think there's any plan to play Afari tomorrow. But I do think there's a sense of if they could play him against Alabama, they'd like to. But the rosters come out. The official rosters have to be sent in this afternoon. And I'm told we may not know until the moment the roster comes out whether or not he ends up on it. And they may be waiting to decide until that moment.
4: Hearing what you're saying today, the good outweighs the bad in my mind. The good is if he becomes eligible, you've got him on the roster, you can play him. And maybe they have to... If he's on the roster and never plays and they find Kentucky, I mean, it's just kind of going to just a slap on the wrist.
3: I mean, if you want to play him, you have to put him on today. If you don't put him on today, then he's not eligible to play. And so I'm with you. I'm with you, Drew, and I feel like you got to put him on and then just see. Because otherwise you're just giving up on it.
32: Think about if you're him. You're like, I'm either going into the workforce or I'm probably making a couple hundred grand and getting to play football.
3: I think it's more than a couple hundred grand.
32: Whatever it is. I mean, you have so much at stake and no control over it. You're just waiting for someone to tell you if you're able or not.
3: I would say it's more like, it's just a guess, but an educated guess. I think more it's like he'll find out this afternoon, am I making $500,000? Or am I making nothing?
34: Big day. You know, yeah, I'm with you. I'm with you guys. I'm putting them on the roster. I'm calling their bluff. You got LSU bringing in a couple of pro players.
3: But LSU hasn't decided that either. LSU has to decide the same thing. And remember, LSU's guys are a whole other level than Afari because they signed contracts, those guys.
34: But you put them on the roster, like Ryan said, if you get a little slap on the wrist, a little bit of a fine, it's not that big of an issue at the end.
4: You think that's what the punishment would be, like just a fine?
3: Here's what – this is just Matt Jones. This is not a – this is Matt Jones' read on it. I think they're going to sit there and go, all right, LSU would get it worse than us. Because they're taking guys who actively sign contracts. I think Kentucky's going to sit there and go, all right, if LSU does it, then we'll do it. But we don't want them not to do it, and then we're the only one. Right? I think it's like you're standing on the edge of the cliff and go, you jump first. No, you jump first.
34: Yeah.
3: And I think that's kind of what we're – I think here's my guess. If LSU does it – and remember, LSU went to court yesterday, so you got to think they're going to do it. Then I would say UK does it. I think if LSU doesn't, then I don't think UK will.
34: Do you think there's any chance that if Mitch Barnhart were still their athletic director that they would go ahead and put him on there?
3: There is no chance. If Mitch Barnhart was the athletic director, there is no chance we would have tried with Mark Mitchell, and there is no chance, Drew, we would have done this, in my opinion.
32: No, being a longtime SEC guy and Mr. NCAA, he was going to do exactly what he was told by those organizations.
3: You've seen in 24 hours the difference between Barnhart and Bat. The bourbon thing, Ryan, that does not happen if Mitch Barnhart's here. And then this, they would not be trying to push this right now.
32: And Bat put out like a, what was it called, from the desk of Jay Bat? We got like a Jay
3: Bat. Yeah, he put out a big email, of all the stuff. Really so, yes, I think you're seeing the difference. I do not believe we would be even thinking about it.
4: Yeah, I think he's going to put fans first and foremost right now. And the letter email yesterday was a perfect example of that. If you're Kentucky, more than likely, you're not going to make the playoffs. If you're LSU, you got a chance to make the playoffs. Is that why you got to keep your eye on what they do a little more with these kids?
3: No, I think LSU's guys are a lot more against the rules than Afari because they're transfers and because they sign deals, whereas Afari played here and just wants to come back and play a fifth year. So I think Kentucky would take the view, they're going to get it worse than we get it, so we'll give it a shot. Yeah, that's at least my read on it. But we will find out by the end of today. And then, by the way, I do think it's important. A lot of people, and I know I'm one of these, you're like, gosh, how many more of these hearings and court appearances and all this can happen? I think, Drew, when the games kick off tomorrow, this stuff all fades to the background. Like, you got your team at 5 o'clock today one way or the other.
32: Oh, yeah. When we're at Kroger Field tomorrow and it's the second quarter and we're up by 48, I'm not going to have one
3: 48?
32: Thought.
3: 48?
32: Yeah. I'm not going to have one thought about anything we've gone through.
3: 48.
32: 40. Yeah, we got that new kicker, 47. but I'm not going to think about the chaos of the last 2 months with Mark Mitchell, Afari, all of it. Once they're actually playing the game, we're going to be so locked into that. It'll be an afterthought. I hope he's out there, though.
3: 859-280-2287. The text machine is 772-774-5254. Big shout-out to the people here in Lebanon. Absolutely. Coming out in this heat. That's Kentucky fans right here. We'll take a break and be right back. It's KSR.
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9: Heading on to this hot Friday afternoon, watch for delays up near Henryville, 65 southbound. Have a crash involving an overturned truck. Southbound lanes are shut down again up near Henryville, Indiana. Otherwise, traffic a little crowded and slow. 65 north and southbound around the fairgrounds and up through Hospital Curb. Traffic on the Waterston Expressway starting to pick up westbound. Newburgh Road over to the ramps at I-65. No problems yet on 64 westbound as you cross the Sherman-Minton Bridge. I'm Bobby Ellis from the Total Traffic Center.
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16: Very hot, muggy weather will continue. Temperatures around 100 this afternoon. Heat index around 106. We're in the upper 70s overnight, back into the upper 90s, but a chance for a few late day storms tomorrow. That's your forecast. I'm WLKY Chief Meteorologist Jay Cardosi.
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3: 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One person writes, Matt, there you go again, trying to get everybody scared on the finger. You should have just waited. The same person, and I consider both the source to be 100% more knowledgeable than everyone else involved, the same person told me both stories. So I think what I said is literally what happened. They thought it was broken. And then they realized it was not. And so that's good. Jeff Goodman saying it happened a month ago. I'd heard it happened in the last practice, so I don't know when the last practice was, Drew. Do you? Would it have been a month ago?
32: Yeah. Been home for a little while.
3: So that may very well be possible.
32: There's going to be a talking point. There's multiple photos of him in a splint now.
3: They took pictures of him in a splint.
32: Yeah.
3: So
32: out there. I'm actually surprised they did that. Normally they're very intentional.
17: Yes, they are.
32: What goes on social media.
3: Uh-huh. Yeah. Well, in general, better for the university to put this stuff out, and then people don't speculate, right?
33: I always wondered too, like, they have to wait till like the swelling goes down sometimes when they do their x-rays.
3: Yeah, I don't know. I'm not a finger guy. But that
33: did the first x-ray, they thought it was broken?
3: I have no idea. I wasn't as part of his x-rays. You heard exactly what I heard.
33: You may be surprised. I did not go to medical school. It just seems odd.
3: Yeah. If I'm not, well, either way, big important news of it is that looks like going to be okay.
33: Going to be okay.
3: I will say, though, if he misses shots early in the season, you know, Shannon, everybody's going to be like, is that the finger?
34: Blame it on the finger.
3: Is it the finger?
34: Yeah.
3: The finger didn't totally heal.
34: We're due a healthy season for the basketball team.
3: Pope's had such bad luck.
34: Yeah, it's been awful.
3: Lamont, losing your point guard 2 years in a row, first year losing your point guard and your backup point guard,
34: yeah,
3: and then you end up with your backup point guard in prison a year and a half later. Like, it's been not exactly a great thing of luck.
0: Yeah, it's almost, Shannon, like we shouldn't have brought that Annabelle doll into our arena. It's almost like we said this was going to happen the moment they did that.
34: And you laughed at Annabelle and made fun of the doll.
3: You really think this is because of Annabelle?
34: Well,
0: the results are right in front of us.
34: You didn't apologize, so I'm just saying.
3: I did apologize later in the year that you badgered me into it. Let's talk about tomorrow, 859-280-2287. We've wondered for 8 or 9 months what Will Stein was going to be like, what his team's going to be like. We will see it tomorrow. I think people who go to the game, any of you all going to the game? Oh, quite a few of you. I think you all that go to the game are going to see Commonwealth Stadium is going to look different. Honestly, it's going to look like it got a big repair job. It's cleaner. I think I'm told the sound has been improved, not quite where they want it to be, but that it is better than it's been. We'll see when we get there. When we were out there a few weeks ago, I just felt like it looked fresher and kind of newer, and I think that's how it feels sort of, Ryan, for the whole football program. It just feels like a fresh, new revitalization.
33: They've spent a lot of money to get it ready. We talked about they added more chair back seats for the fans.
3: That's right.
33: They've improved the video board. You said they improved the audio systems. I mean, they put a lot of money into making a better fan experience. Now it's ready time to suit it up and let's go play.
34: We're going to be color coordinated. Every game has a stripe out.
3: So tomorrow is what? White out?
34: White out.
3: So if you're going to the game, you are supposed to wear white because you can't do it after Labor Day, so you have to do it now.
34: That's a great point.
3: And are you excited about the whiteout?
0: I am. I don't think I have a white UK T-shirt.
3: White's a tough one. That's a tough one because I don't have much white either.
0: I'll be participating, though. Like Shannon said, there's one every week. Like, go ahead and set your outfits out now. You know, like first day of school where you lay them on the ground, like the shape of a body. You should have your whole schedule laid out right now.
3: I don't think I have a white UK T-shirt.
34: Drew could just wear his white Loretta Lynn shirt would fit right in, technically. It doesn't have to be UK.
3: I may have to wear a white linen shirt. Is that bad? I don't think
34: like a Fruit of the Loom type of...
3: like a button-up. I don't think I have anything else.
0: And Jay Batt told us everybody do one extra thing. So I think we should all wear white pants.
34: Oh.
0: You got a white hat.
34: Like Rick Pitino.
0: Wedding suit. Dress.
34: Yeah.
0: Whatever. Wear it all.
3: Are you excited for tomorrow?
33: I'm very excited for tomorrow. I think, you know, our program the last couple of years has kind of got us all very, very frustrated as fans. I'm excited that we got a new system, a new coordinator, brand new quarterback playing his first ever start, you know, yesterday. All that excites me.
3: And we go into the game, honestly, relatively healthy. If you remember over the years, we've had a lot of injuries in preseason camp. This year, the backup running back got injured, but we're going to apparently have a different kicker, although it's hard to register with kickers sometimes how important. But I don't feel like, Drew, there's been a whole lot of other injuries that normally we sort of plague fall camp.
0: They had a lot of guys come in with injuries, and they set them out. As far as actual new injuries popping up, they were pretty fortunate. With so many guys like Baxter, the running RB1, the moment you have a cushion, I'm sitting him down. Same if Anderson, the receiver's in the game. We have a lot of fragile players that we would hate to waste when we're up by 47 in the second quarter against Youngstown.
3: Well, all right, so are we going to have a cushion? I did a little Youngstown State research yesterday. You know, they have their quarterback is the preseason Heisman leader for FCS.
0: He's a reigning Heisman. He's already got one of them.
3: Got one. A preseason choice for number two. They are predicted, at least in my Pick 6 magazine, they are predicted fifth in the FCS, which would be, just for comparison's sake, the highest they've finished since like their glory days in the 90s. They're supposed to be pretty good. They got two guys on defense who are FCS preseason first team All-American. You know, we're going to be better. We're going to be talented. Is there any part of you, Ryan, that's a little bit worried that, like, we picked a patsy, but we picked maybe a good patsy?
33: I think Kentucky guys are still bigger, faster, stronger, and that will eventually win out in the second half. But I've said a couple times this week, I won't be shocked if it's a little uncomfortably close by halftime. I'm maybe like, you know, 10-point edge for Kentucky, but it could be a little closer than fans want because this is a good football team we're playing.
34: You make it sound like it's the Patsy Cline of patsies, like it's the greatest patsy we could possibly play.
3: Well, I mean, I think if you're going to play an FCS team, there ain't many better you could play. I mean, they're fifth, so there's four teams better.
34: Well,
3: and there are and they're better than some division like FBS teams. I mean, I don't know how many, but they're better than some of them.
34: Yeah, well, we got a tough schedule ahead, and if we can't beat Youngstown State, we got big problems on our hands. So
3: I agree.
34: I can see it being close at halftime.
3: I agree. I guess I would say this, though, Drew. All right, you want to feel good about it. How many of the guys on that roster could play at Kentucky? I mean, normally the answer would be zero. Now it's probably four, maybe five.
32: Yeah, they have an NFL lineman.
3: Yeah, they have an
32: linebackers.
3: But that's more than you would normally play in a game like this. So it's just something that and one of them is their quarterback.
32: It is one of the best teams and quarterbacks you could play in this spot. But if you're going to be good, your defensive line and your offensive line, even though their offensive line's got a few studs on it, you should just absolutely have so much overpower on them and be able to dominate this game. I'm joking about being up 47 in the second half. There will be moments. Brungard will find the end zone at least once, but you shouldn't be concerned about losing to this team.
3: We're going to take a break. 859-280-2287 here in Lebanon. We are with Cornbread Hemp. 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
9: Edgewell Island is hot Friday afternoon. Watch for an accident up on the Snyder Freeway southbound near Taylorsville Road. Otherwise, traffic on 65 northbound slow from the Fairgrounds, Crittenden Drive, all the way up through Hospital Curve. A little busy on the 2nd Street Bridge at this point. And in the West End, traffic starting to slow down now. If you're heading westbound on 264, the Georgia Powers Expressway, a slow ride heading up to the 64 split there in the West End. I'm Bobby Ellis from the Total Traffic Center.
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7: 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And so even
3: our Kentucky people are split. So we need to make sure people have their voices told. I want to talk 859-280-2287. I want to hear what you all think about the football team. When I talk football and go to the phones, I get silence. I want to hear the excitement that I hope to see at that stadium tomorrow. 859-280-2287. I'll go to the phones in a second. We do have to talk just a moment. Forgive me here about Matt Bevin.
14: This is
3: an absolutely unbelievable story. All right, so Matt Bevin, Jefferson County Court, his kid sued asking for, saying his dad hadn't given him support. The court is deciding. I don't think they've made a judgment yet even on the merits of the case. However, they said to Matt Bevin, you have to come to court. You have to come to court, which, by the way, my one piece of legal advice to everyone here, if the judge says you have to come to court, you have to come to court. Whether you want to come to court or not, you can smile there, sunglasses. I know you're a Republican, I can tell, and you're mad I'm bringing this up, but it's okay. You can smile. All right, so this is because this is a funny story. So all he has to do is go to court. He doesn't do it. They put a bench warrant out for his arrest. Here again, if you have a bench warrant out for your arrest, you got to get that taken care of, Ryan Lindman. You can't just let that go.
14: Can't ignore it.
3: If you're going to let it go, you cannot come back to the state where you have a bench warrant, Drew.
32: Doesn't seem wise.
3: Go somewhere else.
32: Yeah, there's 49 other ones I'd...
3: But if you're going to come back to the state, Shannon...
14: Yes.
3: Probably don't want to go on a movie set.
14: This is the most unbelievable twist to the story.
3: You probably want to lay low.
14: Yeah, yeah.
3: My man decides not to lay low. He goes to a movie set of a Christian movie in Bourbon County starring Winnie Cooper from The Wonder Years.
14: The greatest Christmas gift of all.
3: The greatest Christmas gift of all. They are that movie together.
14: Yeah.
3: Now you would think, okay, if my man's going to risk getting arrested, a bench warrant, he's going to arrest going to the pokey where he has a 6 day sentence right now. If he's going to do all that, Drew, at least he's going to be a star in the movie.
32: Yeah. I mean, I would think main character.
3: Governor
32: back in his former state.
3: This has got to be Mission. Yeah, this has got to be Mission Impossible or something. He's going to be starring opposite Tom Cruise.
14: Right.
3: No, He was an extra in the movie. Not a cameo, yeah. Extra. Just going to be a background actor. My man lives in New Hampshire. He came all the way back to Kentucky to be an extra in this movie where on the set, I guess one of the people in the movie called the police and said, "Hey, man, you know who's here?"
14: You'll never believe it.
3: And they came and they arrested him on the movie set. He has been transferred and he is now in the Jefferson County Jail. What an unbelievably absurd story.
0: You've heard me say sometimes you can't fix stupid. That's just, I can't
3: believe it. No, we should have had that one yesterday, didn't we? Yeah. We were doing that. Why didn't we put that one on there?
0: But, yeah. When I first saw the story, before I didn't know the details, I thought, what kind of movie is this that he's getting arrested for to being just an extra? What kind of movie are they shooting over there in Bourbon County?
14: Well, there's a lot. Why does that matter?
0: Like it was an X-rated movie and you're an
3: X-rated.
0: Why did you think it was an X-rated movie?
3: It's a Christmas movie. Yeah. I didn't know any of that.
0: I just know he gets arrested for being an extra in a movie. Like, what kind of movie is this?
14: I don't think you would be the star.
3: It was not because he was in the movie. It was because he had a bench warrant.
14: That movie is called Cover Me, Daddy.
3: But anyway.
32: I think the worst part of all this, whoever cropped his mugshot did him so wrong. Have you seen his head is like little bitty bottom, right? It makes him look like he's 4'2", even though they have this size before him. But the

0: I mean, that's not a crazy idea as to what his plan was. I mean, like, he is single now. I could have seen that being the case.
1: This whole story sounds like it could be a movie in and of itself. And I'll tell you, like, as somebody who has done extra work in movies, it's terrible. You work for 12 hours. You get paid maybe $300 a day. It's not that great at all. I just can't believe that he would be an extra in a movie.
0: And that he would risk getting arrested to do it.
1: Yeah, like there's so many details that are like, what?
2: What do you tell your cellmate? Like, I was doing a Hallmark movie with Winnie from Wonder Years.
1: I'm going to watch the movie now, though.
0: That's a great question. What are you in for? Murder, armed robbery. What are you in for? Christmas movie.
2: Pick me up. I was holding a candy cane.
1: Like, what's the release date? Because I've got to watch it now.
3: That's true. Yeah.
0: His release date is 6 days from now, apparently.
2: Set,
0: so we will see. 859-280-2287. Who's up next, Rick?
3: Got Clay up.
0: Clay, go ahead, Clay.
4: What's up, Matt? I got a couple things for you guys. First off, to talk about the Milan situation, he's a good friend of mine. He's going to be completely fine. We went golfing 2 days ago. He is absolutely fine. This happened a month and a half ago. Nobody worry. He's back in business.
0: Okay, wait a minute. Hang on, because you might be the best source on this. You're saying you're his friend.
4: I'm a good friend of his. Yes, I play golf with him.
0: Wait a minute. Hang on, just a second. Now you got me worried just a little bit. You're telling me my man played golf? They're saying he hasn't shot a basketball in 4 months, but he played golf?
4: He's a stick.
0: I'm more worried about him playing golf when they don't want him to play basketball.
4: He's completely fine. No more injuries. I can tell you that.
0: All right.
2: You don't really need that one.
0: All right, fair enough. We will try. Well, I don't know if I trust the caller, but thank you for putting that information out there. What else?
4: Secondly, we are going to be the next 2017 Alabama football team. This team is a national championship contender. I can promise you that.
0: You're talking about our basketball team?
4: No, our football team. It's a 2017 Alabama.
0: Now I don't know.
1: You lost all credibility.
0: Yeah. I was willing to give you the benefit of the doubt of the playing golf with Milan, but now I think I'm going to have to say that you're probably not telling the truth.
4: All right. Well, he's all good. He's all good. Don't worry about him.
0: All right. I appreciate the call.
3: You know, we did see him practice, and like a month ago at Rupp Arena, that open practice that everybody got to go to. If he said it happened a month and a half ago, we actually saw him play.
0: Well, Jeff Goodman,
2: that was the last practice.
0: Yeah, I was told it happened in the last practice. So whenever the last practice was.
2: Well, that's when we went to at Rupp. That was the final of summer practices.
0: Oh, did you see that happen to him during that?
3: He was playing when I was there.
0: Yeah, he was playing when I was there, too. Well, anyway, I don't know if I buy that he's playing golf. Shannon, do you buy that one?
1: I did until he said that we're a national contender on the football side. It's like, nope, you lost all credibility with me on that one.
0: Yeah, I think you did too. Yeah. Who's next?
5: Matt is next.
0: Matt, go ahead, Matt.
6: Hey, what does Matt Bevin say when he walks into Andy Beshear?
1: Pardon
6: me.
0: It was actually a good line, to be honest with you. I didn't know where you were going with that, but I like that one.
6: Well, I know you don't like jokes, and I actually had something important to say, and I didn't want to get canned off the top, but it was too good. I thought it was pretty good, so I went with it. And something else y'all were talking about. You say you can't think stupid. Well, I'm going to try to on this call. Matt, I've been thinking about that penis cancer situation and what you said about it, and I actually kind of agree with you. I think you made a good point. In fact, I even kind of thought through kind of what a good response for the WNBA would be. Since I think they probably need some help with that. I would release a statement saying this. Yes, sir. Go ahead.
0: No, go ahead quickly. I mean, we do have a game tomorrow.
6: Okay. I'd say, Mr. Cantor, we acknowledge your desire to play in the WNBA, but we have some concerns. We're concerned that you don't show any history or interest in the transgender movement. Furthermore, we're concerned that your goal is to get back into the spotlight and back on the back of the hardworking people of the WNBA. But
0: all right, I appreciate the call. I appreciate it. I understand. No, I appreciate the call. We have a football game tomorrow, and I'm not saying I wouldn't have taken that call, but we had that.

0: conversation 2 weeks ago. So, but there you go.
1: He should have left after the joke. The joke was the best part. Pardon me, click.
0: You like that?
1: I like that.
2: Again, another caller that should have stopped after their first point.
0: Yeah. Usually, 1 point is a good one.
2: That's right.
0: I actually think the joke, rarely will you hear me say, I think the joke was the best part of the call.
1: It was.
0: I actually think the joke was the best part of the call. You're Marion County football? Is that right? Who they play tonight? Don't know.
1: Washington County?
0: Because Washington County. All right.
1: All the rivals are right next door here.
0: Okay, Marion County. A lot of schools, the games are canceled tonight or pushed back because it's so hot.
1: For the heat, yeah, they got to be careful with that. So they have kind of.
0: I saw some games are like kicking off at 8:30 or something tonight in order for it to not be as hot.
3: It's been the hottest in Madisonville because they've scored 112 points in the first 2 weeks.
0: Well, good for coming. Good for Madisonville. 859-280-2287. Rick, I don't have the ad, so you send them to me during the break. We'll take a break and be right back. 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
11: As you roll out on this Friday afternoon, traffic is starting to build. We have one accident working now over on the Snyder Freeway southbound or westbound around Taylor's Road, left lane block there. Otherwise, traffic starting to build on Bardstown Road out through Fern Creek out to the Snyder Freeway. And again, up around the Waterson Expressway ramps. No problems yet on Dixie, just your normal congestion to south of the Waterson Expressway. And heading up through the construction area, up through those orange barrels on 65, a slow ride from Crittenden Drive all the way up through Hospital Curve. I'm Bobby Ellis from the Total Traffic Center.
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0: 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Text machine is 772-774-5254. One person writes, Matt, one good thing for Matt Bevin is at least he can try the whole shebang chips now.
2: Ooh, that's true.
0: That is
2: very
0: true. That's
2: true.
0: Yeah. By the way, people are starting to get those in the mail that when they ordered them, and some people seem to really like them. Not everybody had the same excitement I did on them, but I really enjoyed them.
3: I had them for dinner last night. I made wings at home. I was like, you know what? I need a side with my wings. Just went and grabbed me a bag of the whole shebang.
0: Did any of you all try one at some point? What'd you think? I think they're really, really good. I some people don't like that it has salt and vinegar. You have to like vinegar because the vinegar taste is definitely there.
2: That's the extreme. Original, yeah.
3: Well, the original tastes like a salt and vinegar chip. Well, not original. So they do amp up the vinegar a little
0: bit. Yeah, they do. I think that's right.
1: I've only run across one person that really didn't like them. It's pretty universal. Everybody loves these potato chips.
0: Yes. 859-280-2287. We've got folks on the phone. We're trying. You know, I want to believe our fan base is ready for football. First couple calls maybe didn't suggest it, but I think they're out there. Let's talk real quick about Kenny Minchie. First time starting a game, big time stage playing at Kentucky with Will Stein. What are we expecting? Give me a ballpark of passing yards. If I said over under 189, what are you taking?
1: Oh, that's a good number because I think he's going to be sniffing at 200. They're going to put him in positions. It's his first start. So they got to put him in position to try to make some throws to settle him in to get him ready for the rest of the SEC season. So I think they're going to throw it more than even when they're ahead, I think they'll throw it more. So I'll say over.
0: Okay.
3: Yeah, I'm going way over. Youngstown's defense is new. They want to get him in rhythm, try this new offense. I hope he doesn't try to do too much because if you do turn it over, that's where an FCS team could get some belief and give you fits. I hope he does what Stein said. Just run our offense the way you're supposed to run it. Don't try to be a hero. But I think even just doing that, he's flirting with 300 tomorrow.
2: I'm going to go over as well. I've heard people talking about the possibility of him being a 3,000-yard passer for the season. You hear Will Stein saying that he thinks that he can be a 70% completion quarterback, which we've only had one in history, Tim Couch. So if he's that good, I'm going to say that he's going way over one.
0: I thought that was interesting. I'm glad you brought that up about him saying that he wanted him to be a 70% completion passer. That gives me a hint of how they're going to use it. Because if they're looking at using him to throw deep consistently, he ain't going to be a 70% passer. The fact that they want him to be a 70% says they're going to throw short. They're going to be doing, which is kind of how Stein's offense worked anyway. He wasn't, he wasn't quite the mummy throw it as deep as you can guy. So I think that was helpful for me to learn. I also, my biggest takeaway tomorrow is going to be who are our receivers that step up? Who plays? Because like we said, there's eight guys who could play. Maybe none of them are necessarily stick out. So I want to see who ends up showing up.
1: There's a lot of receivers in that room, but you're right. Who's the guy that's going to be their go-to guy? DJ Williams obviously came back from last year. Nick Anderson's probably the most talented, but he's battling injuries like Drew was saying. So they need a couple other guys. You keep hearing names like Brock Kaufman, the kid from Sayre, just doesn't drop a pass. He's going to get on the field. He's going to have a chance to make some plays. Maybe somebody like that steps up
0: tomorrow. And maybe, who knows? Maybe Willie Rodriguez is our biggest receiver as a tight end.
3: Well, there's two freshmen. I think we could be excited about both. But Kenny Darby was a big get.
0: That's a big get.
3: They mention him almost every time they're talking about fall camp. I know if Anderson's healthy, he'll probably be the top guy. But if you could take a bet on a freshman really shining in that spot, Kenny Darby, I think we're going to be hearing his name all year.
0: Yeah, that's a name everybody should start to process, Kenny Darby. Remember, he's the guy that he committed to LSU, I believe, decommitted to LSU to come to us. I think they paid a lot of money for that kid. I think that's going to be – he's got a chance – to be our Berrion Brown, kind of like Dane Key, kind of like that level of hype before the season's over.
3: I brought up Dane because he had some freshman records. I'm not saying they're going to be taken away, but Darby could chase some freshmen.
1: I think he's touched. He had six touchdowns as a freshman as a receiving.
0: Are you going to be screenshotting any negative tweets about Darby?
1: If they tag me on them, probably.
0: All right.
2: How about you just retweet them instead?
0: No, I like keeping them. That's very Ryan Lemon. Who's next?
4: Dennis is up next.
0: Dennis, go ahead, Dennis.
5: Hey guys, I didn't talk about this, Matt, but if an IU caller had called you guys last year and said that they was going to be competing for the national title, would you have laughed at them?
0: Well, I wouldn't have last year because they had gone to the playoff the year before. But if they had told me 2 years ago, then most certainly, yes, I would have laughed at them.
5: I mean, I'm not saying we will, but the history of football, Kentucky, up until a year or two ago, Kentucky's had a better history of football than IU.
0: But Indiana, to be fair, and not to downplay anything that happened at Indiana, because I think it's the most remarkable story maybe in the history of college athletics. With that said, their schedule was a heck of a lot easier than ours is. They played like two good teams all year. We play like eight. So I do think that it's a little bit of a harder situation.
5: I agree. You guys, the 3-4 games that Kentucky has to win this year to have a good football season that you think are winnable that Kentucky has to win. What do you guys?
0: That's a great question. I appreciate the call. What are the have to win? Obviously, Youngstown State and South Alabama. Drew, got to win Vandy, right?
2: It's at home.
0: Vandy at home. Cannot lose again to Vandy. We've lost, what, three of the last four years?
3: Yeah. Can't smoked last year.
0: Can't lose to Vandy. I think you got to probably beat Florida, right?
3: Yeah, I mean, you're going to be an underdog, and that one maybe it's so late in the year that everything will change. But if you want to achieve anything, that's one you need to win.
0: And I think you probably got to beat Missouri. I mean, if you want to have the year you want to have, those are the three I think you have to win. And then you hope you steal, Ryan, a couple of other ones, Louisville at South Carolina, Tennessee, et cetera.
2: Yeah, the road game at Missouri and the road game at South Carolina. If you can sneak and get one of those on the road, that definitely is going to help you. Missouri's down a little bit. The more winnable games are at the end of the schedule, you know, with Missouri, even the Louisville game. So there's a chance that maybe we can pick up some wins late.
3: The one I'm watching is at South Carolina because it's so early in the year. If you win that one, you can think, maybe we have something here. Because the others are all on the back end, and we'll have a pretty good opinion of the team by then. But if you really want to get excited, if they go down there and beat Beamer and the Sellers.
0: How about we beat Alabama?
3: Well, that too, but I'm just looking at it.
2: That'd be great.
3: That's always a swing game. Like, when things went south, it's because we stopped beating South Carolina.
0: That's true. Flipped.
3: If you go win that one on the road, then you think, all right, we're getting back to being in both.
0: The only game I see this year that I just don't think they can win is week three at A&M. That's the only game where I'm like, yeah, I don't see us winning that game. But the rest of them, you never know, Shannon.
2: At Tennessee is going to be tough, too. Missouri looked good last night, too. I don't know if you watched any of that. I know it was only Arkansas Pine Bluff, but they had 40 points at halftime. It was pretty impressive.
0: We beat Arkansas Pine Bluff. We'll take a break. Come back. Hour number two. 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
7: In college football, Yahoo Sports reports that Clemson's general counsel emailed LSU's general counsel today, saying that if LSU suits up players who previously signed NFL contracts when they play tomorrow, it may be a breach of the game contract between the two schools. Clemson is still planning to play the game. Yesterday, a Louisiana state court confirmed a preliminary injunction that prevents the SEC from preventing the players in question from playing. LSU has until midnight tonight Central Time to submit its season roster. WNBA Commissioner Kathy Engelbert announced today that she will step down at the end of the calendar year after 7 seasons. Engelbert told the Associated Press it was solely her decision and she did not feel any pressure to step down. NBA Sacramento signing Ben Simmons to a 1-year, $3.5 million deal.
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23: 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Wanting to hear your prediction for UK football. I'm excited about the game tomorrow. I hope our fans are. Every phone call we've gone to has not been about football, but that's okay because we're still headed towards the sellout for the game. So that's good. Let's talk about a couple things in other parts of the world. Did you see about North Carolina football, the story that came out yesterday?
24: Oh, yeah.
25: It's a party going on there.
23: Boy, yeah. You got to go back to Louisville back in those days to see like what was happening at Carolina. So Carolina's GM of football resigns, Mike Lombardi, right before a story comes out that basically insinuates that Bill Belichick's son and other members of the staff were using drugs during the season. It also says that members of the recruiting staff were having sexual relationships with the players. That's not great. And then other partying, etc., that was overlooked by the staff. That basically it was a culture of complete disorder last year. Belichick's son has been on leave saying he was getting medical treatment. That's usually code word for getting going to rehab, which is good. Glad that he should do that. But then clearly it looks like it was a mess. Now, with all that said, North Carolina won their first game over there in Ireland. So do you think Belichick survives all this?
24: Yeah, really good story put together by WRAL, the TV station down there, kind of did all this. And so Belichick's lost his son as a defensive coordinator, lost his general manager, and they may not win a whole lot of games this year. That man's in trouble down there.
23: But the first win was a good one. I mean, TCU is supposed to be good this year, finished top three or four in the Big 12, and North Carolina was predicted 15th out of 16 in the ACC, and then they go and win that game.
26: Yeah, they weren't supposed to win that one. With the news that came out yesterday or this morning, whatever it was, I was more surprised because when they hired Belichick, I thought he was going to bring in this big buttoned-up operation that college kids would
23: hate.
26: And he brought the pros and the Patriot way. It seems like it's the complete opposite, and they're just running wild in Chapel Hill.
25: He always came across as a grumpy old man, and who knew?
23: But there was
25: a party going on.
23: There was clearly another side to him.
25: Yes.
23: I mean, when he ended up with the 25-year-old girlfriend, right. And then like, I mean,
26: Lombardi's been his right-hand man for a long time.
23: Yeah, so he clearly had another side to him.
25: I think the grumpiness was a cover-up. Like, I'm going to act like, you know, I'm this
23: But you remember, when he was with the Patriots, they had a lot of scandal.
25: Uh-huh.
23: I mean, Aaron Hernandez was there.
25: Yes.
23: Obviously, Gronk was Gronk.
25: Because you look at that guy in the press conferences and go, there's no way that would happen with him as the coach.
23: What do you make of the recruiting staff was having sexual relationships with the players?
24: It does sound like what happened to Louisville. They're playing blanket bingo on these recruiting visits over there.
27: What are they playing?
24: Blanket bingo. With...
25: staffers.
24: 069. Recruits and staffers.
23: I don't know. I have to tell you, I'm not familiar with the term blanket bingo. What is that?
28: Under the covers.
24: Yeah.
25: She knows.
23: She knows. Who knows?
25: Right here. She said under the covers.
23: Under the covers.
26: She's yelling bingo back here.
23: But I don't understand. I don't understand the bingo part. I understand what blankets are. What's the bingo?
24: Well, you're just playing a game under the covers. You're playing a little blanket bingo. A little,
23: Okay,
25: you hit him hard.
23: I did. Why did you? Did hit you hard,
25: poor
23: right
25: Ryan.
23: There. That was harder than I meant to hit. Why did you do that?
24: Well, you want me to explain what blanket bingo was?
23: You just moaned.
24: Well, now
23: you all encouraged this. You all laughed. Like, that should have been a look of repulsion. And yeah, but no, I did not. You think I wanted him to moan like that? What part of me looks like I want him to moan like he's like? I did, however. Trevor hit you really hard in the stomach.
26: He needed to be stopped. I support that hit. It needed to happen.
23: Are you pro?
26: Yeah.
24: Well, you want me to explain it?
23: I wanted to
26: tell us what Larry Vaught said about football in Kentucky.
23: All right, my goodness.
24: Okay. Now everybody knows what
23: I literally is. Just, you know, somebody came up to me yesterday and said that they really laughed at us bringing up all the things. And they literally said to me, I feel like Ryan's been better recently in not crossing the line. That person isn't going to be disappointed.
25: He's back. The old Ryan's back again.
24: He opened the door yesterday.
23: In front of all of these people. Who's next?
0: JD is up next.
23: JD, go ahead, JD. I'm going to listen to that on podcast to see if it was as bad as it
1: felt. I never want to hear that again.
23: JD, go ahead.
2: This is actually South End Josh. Hello, Matthew. Hello, Drew. Hello, Shannon.
1: Hey, South End Josh.
2: Hello, friends. How are we today?
23: Good. What's going on?
2: We're going to talk a little football since nobody else wants to. The things I want to see tomorrow, I want to see an explosive offense. I want to see a score in more and less than 7 plays and it not look like an utter accident.
23: Okay, I like that one, actually.
2: I want to see us attacking. I want to see us not only rushing 3 on third down. I want to see us not 9 yards off the receiver on third and medium. I just want to see the exact opposite of what we've seen the last couple years, that boring, bland, passive-aggressive play football. Let's just get after it, man. Let's run them out of the stadium. This fan base deserves a fun product, so let's just see what we've got tomorrow. I'm going to go 49-13 Kentucky.
23: First of all, I love everything you just said there. Yep. I appreciate the call. I love the idea of – you're exactly right. I want to see sustained drives that don't feel like accidents, missed tackles, and then that's how you score. I also love the idea of being aggressive on defense. We were good defensively almost all of the Stoops era, but there was just very much a, like it felt like you were they were picking us apart, and we wouldn't be able to stop. We haven't had a real pass rusher since Josh Allen. I don't know if we'll have one this year. I think we might get some good news on that front for week 2 coming up, the second game, but we'll leave it at that. I think what he just said, I want to see a product that brings life into that stadium.
26: I completely agree. And being week 1 with an entire new operation, there will be slip-ups. But let's see, when you make a mistake, let's correct it quickly and not do it again. Just little things like that. Fundamentals, show you're ready to play football. I'm still conflicted on what Stein will do with the playbook and the scoreboard, because part of me thinks, let's just get out of there and get ready for Bama, not show much. But we've seen he's got a little arrogance to him. I can also see him be like, I want to score as much as possible for this fan base that he's not excited for me.
23: I would suspect – I don't know what he'll do in terms of opening up the playbook, but I would expect – look, everything – Will Stein has not been, like, you know, at all in the background. Will Stein has come out and said, because of me, he's come out and said, I want the hard schedule. He's come out. This dude's going to try to make a statement tomorrow. I don't think there's any doubt. Don't you?
24: I absolutely think he's going to try to make a statement. He wants to keep these starters in as long as he can to get ready for the SEC season. We got new coordinators, new players, new coaches, new everything. You got to get them ready for what's coming in week 2.
23: Your girlfriend says, I think he was trying to say beach blanket bingo, which was a movie starring Frankie Avalon and Annette Funicello.
24: Well, my form of blanket bingo is
23: okay,
24: a little...
23: Okay, all right, who's up next?
26: No. Hit him again.
0: Gork is up next.
23: Gork?
0: Gork.
23: Gork. Go Gork.
26: Is that the AI on X?
3: Yes. I want to talk about some football, too. I'm excited Good. About this, and the fact that we've got possibly... They've talked about going to a 4-man defensive front. And
23: that's
3: I think
23: old school.
3: And going the Sam Green and Marquise Humphrey Grace both look like they're more 3-4 defensive ends than 4-3 defensive ends, not the 3-4 jacks. And I think they'll just be that much better. And I think we're going to have a better defense than everybody's thinking. I think this defense has a chance, if they're really aggressive, to be more than just, well, I think they've got a chance to be at least as good as some of the ones we've had in the recent years. Only
23: appreciate
3: more aggressive.
23: The call. What do you think about our we don't talk at all about our defense, really, because, I mean, it's Stein's an offensive coach, the new quarterback, all that. What's the defense going to be like? One thing about the Stoops area, you knew what the defense was going to be every year. You knew what you were going to get. What do you think this is going to be?
26: They've been very quiet about it heading into the season. I think the defensive line will be one of the strengths, and they'll be very versatile, whether they go 3-4 or 4-3. You got big chops that came over from Purdue via Frederick Douglass. We'll play in the middle of that 3-4. But then they have a pretty strong bench. That might be one of the deepest spots on the entire team with versatility if they want to go the other way. And then he mentioned Humphrey Grace. They have high-end talent with him and maybe even Gatson getting NFL looks. So I love the defensive line. Linebackers, you got some big names. They got, like, Bo Barnes is new out of Texas. That's a former top 100 recruit.
23: Yeah, that he's kind of gotten forgotten about when we're talking about the big recruits. We focus on the offensive line, Baxter and Minchie. Bo Barnes was one of the highest-rated recruits we got. And I had someone tell me that they think he might be the most important player on defense because linebacker is our least – is our least deep position. Yeah. And so they really need him to be good.
26: And the caller mentioned Sam Green, who got hurt and missed the last three games of the year last year. But he was a great pass rusher that transferred in from USC for last season. He's back and healthy. He'll be another big name. And if you can get that good news on Afari, there's others severed by Grant Godfrey. There's some good bodies there. They could Afari would really help top end and then help with the depth.
23: And the secondary will be good in the starters. You don't want to have to go to the backups. But I think you got three or four guys, Ryan, it's the starter, including Ty Bryant, where you got a really – well, remember what Will Stein – I can say that now. The game's tomorrow. Will Stein said to me, we go 1.5 deep pretty much everywhere. And his point was, we got a good starter everywhere, and we got good reserves at about half the spots. And so he was like, 1.5. That's what the team, he said, eventually our goal is to be 2, 2.5. Right now we're 1.5. I think that's the way we got to look at it.
24: I think your analysis of the secondary is dead on. They've got five guys that can play. Ty Bryant and those two kids that transferred from Florida. Nichols is back from last year. They got their top five guys are strong. What we have behind that, don't know yet. Somebody's got to step up and develop and be a good backup.
26: And at corner, some guys will have to make a jump. We have guys back there, but it'd be nice to see them take another step forward.
23: Somebody, I'm going to ask Adam Luckett who the halves are, the key to this season, especially early on, is we can't have lots of starters get hurt. We just can't.
24: Yeah.
23: Because we do not have the depth to handle a lot of guys getting hurt.
26: I have a kicker scoop if we want it.
23: Yeah, give me some kicker scoop.
26: Everybody likes kicker scoop, right?
23: Yeah.
26: Calway's going to be all right. You know, they might play. We're going to call him Zoo, the backup kicker we've been talking about the last 2 days. We might see him tomorrow, but there's no reason to worry about Calway. He'll be fine this season.
23: So you think he'll be ready for Bama?
26: Could even use him tomorrow if they had to. He just missed a lot of time with injury, but he fills back. And
23: I'm pulling for Zoo, Shannon. 4 of 16 2 years ago. He needs a redemption. You know, there's a world he could make. Hopefully he doesn't make four field goals, but there's a world that he could make as many kicks as he made 2 years ago tomorrow.
25: Can't get much worse, that's for sure. So it sounds like they're going to just use him for a long kick, just the kickoffs, not
23: field goals. I think he's going to play tomorrow. Yeah. But then Drew may be correct, or Drew is correct after that they hope to go back to Cowboys.
26: Yeah. So, Cowboys available if they had to use him. He's healthy enough.
23: Who's up next?
0: Landon is up next.
23: Landon, go ahead, Landon.
4: Yeah, guys, question for you. I'm a production director at a church, and we have a memorial service tomorrow right at game time. Fair or foul for me to watch the game in the sound booth while I run that memorial service?
23: Oh, in the sound booth. So you're not – I was going to say, if you're the preacher, this is a bad question.
4: No, correct. Yeah. Anybody can come back there, so the family might be able to see that I'm watching the game.
23: Well, you can't have sound on for sure.
25: No.
23: What do you think, Shannon? If Shannon's not okay with it, then none of us are going to be.
25: You got to have respect for the family, and I think that's disrespectful if you're watching a game during the service.
23: Okay, very serious.
4: Would you change your mind, Shannon?
25: No. You got a job to do. You got to do that job.
23: Listen to Shannon.
25: You DVR it. Go back and watch it later. You cannot
23: do
25: that.
26: I'm your Huckleberry. 100% watch the game. You can multitask. I mean, it's not distracting you that much. Maybe you miss a few plays. I mean, don't let it be your priority, but it's not going to hurt just sitting there.
23: I'd have to see where the sound booth is. I think if you're in the same building, then I'm with Shannon. If you're like, you know how sometimes they'll have them like in their own office off to the side? It might be a little different.
25: If you're in the same room as the service.
4: I'm in the room, yeah.
23: Yeah, no, you're out. Then no. Then I'm on Shannon's side. I appreciate the call. You with Drew or Shannon?
24: I'm with Shannon. If it's a wedding, absolutely watch the game.
25: You need
24: a memorial service, you cannot watch the game.
25: Think about if it were somebody that you know
23: 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We're going to take a break. It's gotten hot, but you know what? Things are still good here at Cornbread Hemp in Marion County. We'll be right back. It's Kentucky Sports Radio.
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9: As you make it out in this hot Friday afternoon, traffic's a little busy up on the Snyder. We had an accident earlier on the Snyder Freeway southbound, Taylorsville Road. It's on the left shoulder now, but traffic's still a little crowded in that area. Traffic on the Waterson east and westbound busy around 65, 65 north and southbound. Slow through the junction, hospital curve through the construction, and all the way out past the fairgrounds. Also watch for accidents at Butuel Bypass and Plaza, Bells Lane and Belquin, and also Southside Drive and Strawberry Lane. I'm Bobby Ellis from the Total Traffic Center.
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32: The Pro Football Hall of Fame making some major changes to its selection process, including a significant reduction in the number of selectors, and there will no longer be a separate seniors category. At the conclusion of the calendar year, WNBA Commissioner Kathy Engelberg will retire after over 7 years in the position. And Ben Simmons agrees to a one-year deal to join the Sacramento Kings. I'm Frank.
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23: Did anybody
36: else
23: do that?
36: News on the blue.
23: Well, you know, you
36: Kentucky
23: guys never
36: Radio
23: do. I always
36: Sports
23: pull right
36: Talk
23: into that person's parking lot, and then I'm like, oh, yeah, we're not here.
26: It almost got me this morning.
23: They
26: the
23: always,
26: gravel
23: it always
26: right
23: gets
26: it.
23: Me, right? Every single time. 772-774-5254. One person right, Matt. I love it when you get mad at Ryan. I think you need him in order to keep the show loose. Do I?
25: Of course you need Ryan. We all need more Ryan Lemon in our life. Show wouldn't be the same without him.
23: I agree with that. Yeah. I don't know that I need to hear him moaning like that ever again.
24: It was the letter O and bingo.
23: Okay, that's yeah. All right. 859-280.
25: Explains the joke. he always explains the joke.
23: He always.
25: Like we didn't
23: always,
25: get it the first time.
23: Did you see? I'm not one to give our neighbors at U of L any credit, but I may have to give them. Do we have any Louisville fans here? No, good. But I do have to give them a little bit of credit. They just put on Twitter what they're, you know, they put in this new light thing that allows them to do infrared red light at times in the game and create, they call it the glow. And they showed that on social media last night. And Drew, I think that looks awesome. I would love for us to be able to do something like that with blue. Like they basically can turn the lights off and the stadium just turns like red.
26: Yeah, do taxpayers, do we pay for that? I thought they were broke.
23: No, I think U of L Athletics probably
26: We go
23: for
26: blue
23: it.
26: In our pregame, but I don't like that they're upgrading and getting nicer.
23: I mean, we go blue, but it doesn't look like that. Like, that was a, that's a, I think that's going to look really cool.
24: Is that at Yum Center or at the football stadium?
23: At the football stadium, yeah.
24: Wow.
26: And they're doing a whiteout also.
23: Well, their game's on the road.
26: But they're promoting their teams wearing, like, crispy all-white uniforms, white
23: yes.
26: helmet.
23: Remember, tomorrow is a whiteout. Pre-game show, 9 a.m. We will be at the stadium for the first time in a long time. So looking forward. Everybody, if you want to come by and say hello, we'd love to meet you. Walk-ons, for people who are wanting to look, think about where to go. Walk-ons will be open. KS Bar opens next week, the KS Bar part. But walk-ons will be open starting at 10 a.m. Eastern. You can park your car there, get on the bus, and go to the stadium. You just have to go to one of those businesses either before or after, or people will slash your tires. But otherwise, and it's the bus is, I think, $1. I think
24: yeah,
23: is what the bus is. And then I'll be there
24: at
23: walk-ons doing the post-game show, assuming we win. If we lose, I'm not doing that.
24: Was there yesterday to get you all set up? They've got, you know, a nice little area for you to do the post-game show right when you walk in, so you'll be ready to go.
23: Who's up next?
0: Ken is up next.
23: Ken, go ahead, Ken.
1: Yeah, I got a question.
23: Go for it.
1: Let's say LSU gets their way and they can play all their pro players.
23: Correct.
1: What happens if it doesn't work? How bad does that look for the coach?
23: Oh, I think it looks really bad. Listen, I think if LSU loses to Clemson tomorrow night or whenever they play, that looks really bad. It will look like Lane Kiffin has brought more distraction. I mean, the fact that they were in court 2 days before the first game, Shannon, I think there's a lot of pressure on Lane Kiffin. You can't try to upend the entire system and then go and lose.
25: Yeah, absolutely. And I can't wait to hear Dabo after the game if they end up winning that.
23: Oh, that you know what? Dabo is that is true. I didn't think about
26: like the
23: fact.
26: Yeah.
23: They are. He is playing like the most un-Lane Kiffin guy.
25: Yep,
23: that's true.
25: He's already taking shots at him at his pregame press conference.
23: I don't like Dabo, but if Dabo wins, he will be funny to listen to.
25: Yeah,
23: and he will have earned it if they go and win that at LSU.
26: Do you know your colleague Ian Fitzsimmons?
23: I do. Yes.
26: Okay, I don't know much about him, but
23: he's the guy that calls everybody coach.
26: Okay. Well, he said that if Clemson beats LSU this weekend, mm-hmm. it is the equivalent of App State beating Michigan in 2007.
23: Yeah, coach needs to slow down.
26: Right. That's extreme, right?
23: That's pretty extreme. Yeah, that's ridiculous.
26: Yeah, I'm conflicted because I want LSU to be good and undefeated when we run into them. But at the same time.
23: Did he really say that?
26: Yeah. I would love for the train wreck that we're seeing now to continue with a loss.
23: Is it on the radio?
26: Well, I was listening to another show, and they're all laughing at the fact that he said it. So I was getting it secondhand, but they were also making fun of him.
23: That's ridiculous.
24: Clemson has slipped. They've not slipped that much. They're still Clemson, a pretty good football program, so it wouldn't be that big of an upset.
23: Yeah. Who's next?
0: Jeff is up next.
23: Jeff, go ahead, Jeff. I'm going to go ahead and tell you, and we're standing. Boy, it's going to be hot in there tomorrow, isn't it? I mean, I know it's supposed to not be quite as hot tomorrow, but if it's anywhere close to this. All right, go ahead.
25: You're in the shade.
23: And we're in the shade, but go ahead.
2: All right, I got two questions. One, long-time listener, first-time caller, deep within Hoosier country.
23: Thank you.
2: So what do you think our play is going to be offense? Are we going to have a better running game or passing game?
23: Good question. What do you think, Ryan?
24: Tom Leach debated this. Will we have a 3,000-yard passer or a 1,000-yard rusher this year? And a lot of majority seem to think a 1,000-yard rusher, because with that offensive line we got and C.J. Baxter back there, if he still stays healthy, that may be where they do a lot of their offense. It may be more of a running attack.
23: I'm going to say rushing with the caveat of if Baxter stays healthy, because I think there's a huge drop-off after him. But if Baxter stays healthy, I think he's going to get fed the ball a lot, and I think 1,000 yards is there for the taking.
26: Yeah, it's all about Baxter staying on the field. As a freshman, Texas started him, which Texas never does. Number one overall recruit out of high school. He was down to Texas at Alabama. If we get the healthy version of that, yeah, I would go 1,000 yards and maybe even an extra game or two in the win column if you have him all year.
23: I agree.
25: I guess I'll be the one person to pick the 3,000 passing yards. I mean, when you hear Will Stein talk about the running back position, that was the one position that he didn't really sound that confident in. He said, we're okay. He said, we're not poor, we're not great, we're just okay at running back.
23: I think what he means is we got a huge drop-off after the first one. I mean, I think that if you were – the program, I think, is concerned about if they have to go deep into the running back. I mean, well, we know who our backup is. It's Patterson. And, I mean, the best way to think about it is think of last year's Kentucky team, our third-string guy – will be our second string guy this year. So if you're just trying to think about how big a drop off, that's really what it is.
26: And our third string guy was on defense last year.
24: Was a safety. Yeah.
23: Yeah.
26: Switched. So that shows the depth.
23: Yeah. Well, we had no depth last year too. That's exactly right. So we'll have to see. 859-280-2287. We'll take a break and be right back here in Marion County. This is KSR.
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9: As you roll out on this hot afternoon, we have accidents still working over on the Snyder Freeway southbound or westbound near Taylor's Road, left shoulder block now. Also watch for another accident on the Waterston westbound approaching Newburgh Road. At Bell's Lane and Belquin Road, an accident. Another one at Butchel Bypass and Plaza. And on Southside Drive near Strawberry Lane, an accident. Traffic starting to pick up as usual on 65 north end southbound out of the junction through Hospital Curve and out past the fairgrounds. I'm Bobby Ellis from the Total Traffic Center.
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9: As you roll out on this hot afternoon, we have accidents still working over on the Snyder Freeway southbound or westbound near Taylor's Road, left shoulder block now. Also watch for another accident on the Waterston westbound approaching Newburgh Road. At Bell's Lane and Belquin Road, an accident. Another one at Butchel Bypass and Plaza. And on Southside Drive near Strawberry Lane, an accident. Traffic starting to pick up as usual on 65 north end southbound out of the junction through Hospital Curve and out past the fairgrounds. I'm Bobby Ellis from the Total Traffic Center.
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7: Welcome back. 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The text machine, 772-774-5254. One person writes, Matt, Gino Auriemma just said college sports is dying. Do you agree with that? Not at all. I don't understand the whole... These old people that continue to talk about college sports dying, I don't know how they explain the fact that we had the highest ratings in history in basketball and football last year. I don't know how they explain the fact that, like, game day has its highest broadcast ever. It's different. It needs to be, like, reined in. We need to get some rules. But when the games cart, I mean, the ratings for that Carolina TCU game were the highest week zero ratings of a game all time. I bet you that Colorado Georgia Tech game last night was huge ratings. Like, I completely disagree with the idea college sports is dying. It's changing, maybe too quickly, but it isn't dying.
8: It's a little surprising coming from him because his game, the women's game, has grown exponentially.
7: Yeah, the women's game is bigger now than it's ever been, Drew. The women's basketball game. I just don't understand how you can say that.
9: They're growing. Like, leave aside the rules aren't changing. Just the access we have now, it's year-round coverage. You can find any team on your TV. I mean, this is a sport where we used to watch it on delay and get the newspaper. I mean, I know the rules have changed and it's chaotic, but the sport's only getting more eyeballs on it over time.
7: Some breaking news. Go for it, Rick. Wani-na-na! A mistrial has been declared in the Lindsey Clancy case. It is a mistrial, and so it will be up to the prosecutors as to whether or not they continue. The jury was split 11-1, apparently, in favor of not guilty, but the lone holdout refuses to acquit. And so now, there you go.
8: I heard that in report this morning that was 11-1, and the one person was going to hold out despite judge orders, was ignoring some judge orders. They were not going to budge, so the only decision I guess to do is, because they've been in deliberation now for 7 days, I think.
7: I hope for that guy they never come out with who that guy was.
10: Yeah. Ryan, which way would you vote?
8: Man. I think this is
7: Stop, Stan.
9: What Larry Vaught say about football?
8: I think this is the biggest crowd we've ever had here in Lebanon. It's hot.
7: So a mistrial there in the case that everybody's been talking about. It's kind of the prosecutor discretion. You can do it again, or sometimes they say, well, we're not going to pursue it anymore.
10: I've always wondered how they find jurors, especially in a big case like this, that don't know anything about it. Then I know that you
7: didn't know anything about it.
10: That's what I was going
7: to say. They could put me on it.
10: That's what I was about to say.
7: But yeah.
10: You find 12 people that don't know anything about it.
7: I mean, with that case, it doesn't shock me because I don't think it was that well known until it started.
10: But now that it is.
7: Well, but they sequester those people so they can't see any of the stuff or anything about it.
9: You're saying going out and getting new jurors.
10: I'm saying if you had to go out
7: and get new jurors. Oh, no, I don't know how you would do that. You're exactly right.
10: Yeah.
7: Go find. Yeah, I don't know. Mario, do you know anything about it? He's
10: there
7: on the
10: go.
7: Juror.
10: Juror number one, Mario.
9: I can join him.
10: Hide your rugs.
7: Make sure you clean the courtroom
10: That's
7: area.
10: Right.
7: Who's up next?
11: Luke is up next.
7: Luke, go ahead, Luke.
12: Guys, I just want to say I'm definitely excited for this upcoming season. I got two things real quick. Number one, I am very excited for the defense. And the reason why is that shift from the 3-4 to the 4-3. Now, at the NFL level, I'm a 3-4 guy. But in the college level, I'm a 4-3 guy, and I'll explain why. A 3-4 defense is dependent on that nose tackle eating up blocks and pushing the pocket into the middle. How many guys are 350 pounds and 18 years old? Not a lot.
7: Not many.
12: So it's hard to find a true nose tackle for that. So with a 4-3, it's much easier to recruit. And really, you can just get two, 320-pound guys and have them eat up blocks in the middle, and then you just get speed on the edge. Anyways, second point.
7: I like that. I think you're right about that.
12: Definitely excited about Yeah, definitely excited about the offense. I know people are talking.
7: Did I lose him there?
12: Set up to run the ball. All spread offenses are set up to run the ball because it gets your athletes into space. So I think there's actually going to be more quarterback run in this offense than people think, especially on third and short and in the red zone. So I'm excited. Will Stein's going to do a good job here. He's very smart. He's high energy. He's easy to root for. And, you know, let's go, man. Let's go kick some ass. Let's go win the SEC.
7: All
12: you
7: right,
12: know,
7: these
12: guys, you know, it's a new era.
7: Yeah, there you go. There you go. I like it. They got everybody clapping.
8: All right. That's what we needed right there.
7: Everything he just said is what Will Stein has said. I mean, Will Stein on this show when he was talking about the 4-3, said, look, it's easier at the college level to recruit at the 4-3. He also said you put pressure. College quarterbacks are not poke quarterbacks. You got to get pressure on college quarterbacks because they're not as quickly able to process things. So you want to do that with the 4-3. And then he also talked about – I remember I think one of the first things he said on here is everybody thinks – that I'm, you know, this throw the ball everywhere because we do the spread. He was like, he was respectful, but he was like, we don't do the Howell Mummy spread. We do a evolved version of that that includes a lot of running.

0: Yeah, we're going to stay out here and go as slow as possible because he wanted those guys to be well-rested, where Stein's the opposite. He's going to want to go, go, go and be aggressive. Might not be like a hurry-up, but he's going to be very intentional with that offense and trying to move down the field.
1: It's going to be fun. That's one thing I am excited about. It's going to be fun. We just got to win tomorrow. I don't know. Why am I making myself nervous?
0: I have breaking news for week two. I know we're one game at a time, but if you want
1: You already have breaking news for week two?
0: We have a spread. Just came out for Bama.
1: Oh, okay. What is it?
0: 10.5.
1: Is that it?
0: It's on DraftKings.
1: Oh, we're winning.
0: I might go ahead and dabble in that. One game at a time.
1: Really?
0: I might
1: it's only 10.5.
0: I might go ahead and invest in that.
2: Alabama's a 10.5 point dog, huh?
0: Really? We are the underdog. Oh, I should be clear on that. We are the underdog.
1: That really surprises me. Wow. All right. So that means Vegas might like us. Who's next?
3: Doug is next.
1: Doug. Go ahead, Doug.
4: Hey, guys. This is Doug in Lexington. Long-time listener, first-time caller.
1: Hoorah!
4: Just curious if you guys were going to do the DraftKings KSR parlay this year.
1: We are. We're going to actually appreciate it. We actually are. We're going to pick it next segment. We're going to pick. I hope you have you prepared.
0: I got mine.
2: Not at all.
1: All right. Well, you're going to have to prepare during the commercial break because we are doing it again this year. Yes, the DraftKings. It had, 2 years ago, bad year, but last year we had a lot of success on it throughout the year. So hopefully it'll be more like last year.
4: Thanks. I'll keep an eye out for it.
1: Appreciate the call. Speaking of betting, last night was one of the largest upsets in the history of college football betting. UMass, the school that last year, remember, you picked to cover 60 points.
2: Yeah.
1: And they didn't.
2: They got beat by 63.
1: Yes. They were I believe, 29.5 point underdog last night to Rutgers. Mm-hmm. And they beat them by 16.
2: At Rutgers.
1: That is a 45.5 points difference between the spread and the result. It's the second largest differential ever for a heavy underdog in the history of college football.
2: Did you see that they also went ahead and did their big fireworks show?
1: That was embarrassing.
2: Is that not the most pathetic thing you've ever seen?
1: Rutgers had a fireworks scheduled for after the game. They lose by 16. And they don't just lose by 16. They were down 24 the entire game. They have a fireworks spread at the end of the game.
2: And they paid them $1.5 million to play them.
0: Yeah, that was a buy me game.
2: Yeah.
1: Yes,
0: it wasn't like the fireworks when we score. It was like a full 4th of July production, and the seats were completely empty.
1: And Rutgers is in the Big Ten.
2: Like, I would have saved some money on those fireworks for when you actually won a game.
1: The 29.5 point underdog. I mean, that is one of the all-time. I looked at the list of the 10 biggest underdogs to ever win. And one of them, remember when Louisville lost to Syracuse when Brom played? That was one of them. There was a ton.
0: Troy LSU picks one of them.
1: Troy and LSU was one, but this was a 45.5 point differential.
5: Home opener on your home field, you pay them $1 million and over $1 million to come and beat their brains in, and they beat you.
1: And they absolutely beat you. 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
5: I'm so glad you asked. You know why? Because like Drew said about what did you say? Somebody's growing. Did you say it was growing a while ago?
2: There we go.
1: You have a script. 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
1: We are going to make our picks here for for the Kentucky game, also for our KSR parlay. We are here at Cornbread Hip in Lebanon. It is hot, but we have a hearty crowd that's with us to the end. We will take a break and come back. 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
17: 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I met these guys when they were even just contemplating the idea of the company. 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Important for the state of Kentucky. Hemp's a big part of the economy here. Make sure those of us that are representing Kentucky consider that, and we can get the legislation passed. It is I was about to give my ESPN number, 859-280-2287. All right, so let's do our KSR parlay. This is for DraftKings. This will go up this afternoon. You can bet it. We hit this, I think, three or four times last year, which would have put you winning for the course of the season. We're going to go against the spread. I'm going to go first. I'm going to take Auburn to cover the 7.5 against Baylor. Baylor was the worst team last year in the Big 12. We took one of their best players. I think Auburn's got a new coach. He's Roshan, and I think he's going to play really or get that team in a completely different direction. Give me the Russian coach and Auburn covering against Baylor. What do you got?
0: That was one of mine, so I'm going to go with Michigan State at home against Toledo. Michigan State, 10-point favorite.
17: Why?
0: Because I don't have another game to pick.
18: See, this happens every time.
0: You took my game, so that was the next one now.
17: That's the only game you could come up with.
19: We got to come in prepared for these so we can.
18: Don't know who's picking what.
0: Well, it's a big
17: so
0: game.
17: Do you want, do
19: I
17: you,
19: did my homework last night. I can give you the whole breakdown.
17: Do you like this one, or would you like me or Drew to pick one for you?
19: No, we got to roll with it.
0: It doesn't matter. You guys going to make fun of me, whatever I do.
19: We got it. Toledo's covering Michigan State.
17: No, he wants Michigan State. State. Oh, Michigan All right, Michigan State. State covers how many is it?
0: 10.
17: Okay, that's doable. All right, Michigan State, what do you got?
19: I am going to the home of a former KSR morning show. I'm going to Duke at Wallace Wade Stadium. They played Tulane. Tulane beat Duke last year after Duke took their quarterback. That quarterback's now at Miami. We got a revenge game. Summerall's gone from Tulane. New quarterback there. I like Duke to get revenge at home.
17: I love that.
19: They're
17: Duke,
19: a 7.5-point favorite.
17: Duke was on my list as ones to consider, so I like that one a lot. All right,
19: and they've met six times, and Duke has never beaten them in six meetings.
17: Is that right?
19: Yeah, wow. Three ties, actually.
0: Three ties.
17: Look at you doing the research. All right. Duke, Auburn, Michigan State. What do you got,
20: Chief? I got a Tennessee team. It's not Vanderbilt or Tennessee. Give me the Memphis Tigers, 11.5. They look good in week zero over UNLV. They were all over the quarterback. They sacked him six times. I'm going to say Memphis puts it on Arkansas State tomorrow.
17: Memphis over Arkansas State. Yes. So you got that. Where's Mario? You got
0: there
17: that?
0: There he is. He's back there.
17: You got it? All right. Here we go. Michigan State's going to be the easiest winner.
19: I think so.
0: Yeah, they're at home.
17: What's your favorite part of the Michigan State team?
0: Well, Magic Johnson's a great quarterback, and Judd Heathcote's a great coach. Gregory Kelser, I mean, they can really light it up the scoreboard.
19: Jackson Kohler went to BYU, though. What time is that game? That's a Friday game, Ryan.
17: Yeah, you can't pick
0: it. Is it really?
19: I even reminded you during the break.
17: You can't. That's Friday today?
19: Yeah, it's at 8 o'clock tonight.
18: Yeah.
17: All right, well, you know, you can't pick that one. I'll tell you what. Since you are not ready... Drew, you pick a second one. We'll go to the phones while Drew picks it. Who's next?
21: Todd is up next.
17: Todd, go ahead, Todd.
22: Hey, good morning. Go Big Blue from Florida. Hey.
17: Big Blue.
22: I'm glad that we maybe are not going to run down the middle two times and on third down have a vertical pass. But my question is, how come the game's not going to be carried on a main carrier at Will Stein's first game?
17: If it had been so as part,
22: they'd have had him.
17: Yeah, so as part of the SEC, as part of our SEC TV deal, every team has to play one game during the season that's computer only. I mean, that's what I call it. Obviously, you can get them on your TV. And basically, all the teams agree to play the worst game on the computer. It just so happens ours is the first game. Alabama, I think their third or fourth week game is on the computer. So that's why. It'll be the only game this year that is like that. But if you remember, we've had one every year. And every team has one during the course of the year.
22: All right.
17: There you go.
22: Appreciate
17: the call. Thank you. I mean, I'm with you. It'd be nice if the opening game was on, but we started with this one. If we had started with South Alabama, then it would be on TV, and then the Youngstown State would not. But that's the way it worked out. Who's next?
21: Bill's up next.
17: Bill, go ahead, Bill. Bill. I know, not you, Bill, that's here. Bill on the phone. Who's next?
21: Okay, we'll go to Storts.
17: Storts, go ahead, Storts.
23: Hey, go free Florida. I got a question to get right to it. Like Stoops before him, Will Stein is going to begin the tradition of beating a team that then fires their coach because they lost to Kentucky. I got three of them in the SEC this year. What do you think?
17: I think we're going to beat Alabama and we're going to fire Kalen DeBoer. I'm on the train. That's mine. I appreciate the call. I think it's the coach that's got the best chance of being fired that we could potentially beat. Drew, you got one?
19: A coach getting fired.
17: Beamer. I mean, we could beat Beamer. Beamer could get fired if we beat South Carolina.
19: Of all the coaches on our schedule, that's probably the hottest seat, I think. I'm trying to pick out a new game for Ryan. How do you feel about Texas minus 29.5 versus Texas State? The only reason I suggest that is I can only pull up the SEC schedule in here because I don't have service.
0: The question is, how do you feel about it?
19: I'm in with Duke. This is your pick. You want the Longhorns?
17: You could do that one or UCLA-Cal. UCLA is a 2.5-point favorite.
0: How do you feel about
17: just
0: that?
17: Pick one.
0: UCLA.
17: Hush. All right, UCLA. So here we go. UCLA, Auburn, Duke, and who
20: Memphis.
17: Did you, and Memphis. Memphis. UCLA, Auburn, Duke, and Memphis. Pregame show is at 9 a.m. tomorrow. Jay Batt, the athletic director at Kentucky, is going to join us sitting there right next to the catwalk. That will be an exciting atmosphere. Give me a score. And what you think is going to happen tomorrow. I won't even make you pick an MVP since I don't know if we know enough players collectively. Just give me a score.
20: I'm going to say Kentucky comes out. I think it's going to be close at halftime, but I think they put the pedal on the gas in the second half and pull away. They win 41-13.
17: 41-13.
19: I say a big third quarter will blow it open, and they'll finish. So calm down the fourth. It'll be 44-17. Brungard, their quarterback, will find the end zone at least once.
17: Okay.
0: I'm going to go 51-21. I'm with Drew. I think they're going to score some points because they got a good quarterback and a good offense. So 51-21.
17: I think it's going to be – I think it's probably going to be more of a game than we would like because I think they're going to score some points on us. I'm going to say – well, first of all, I'm going to say Kentucky wins 38-21. But I also think this – it's more important than the result tomorrow. I think it's really important we get the atmosphere there tomorrow. I want fans to not – those of you that are going, make sure. Let's be loud. This is a new era of Kentucky athletics. It's not just Kentucky football. It's a new athletic director. It's a new football coach. I'll go ahead and tell you, it's essentially a new mindset on every single thing they're doing. You're going to see that start tomorrow, and hopefully it starts with a bang. It should be good weather, but hot. A great atmosphere. Kentucky wins 37-31. Thank you all very much here in Lebanon for being with us. We appreciate it. Thanks to Cornbread Hemp as well. This afternoon, I'm on from 3 to 5, and then we will be back at 9 a.m. all across the state. You can park at walk-ons. You can go eat there. Football is back, folks. No more wasting time. We'll see you later. This has been Kentucky Sports Radio.
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9: And here's what you need to know.
10: In college football, Yahoo Sports reports that Clemson's general counsel emailed LSU's general counsel today saying that if LSU suits up players who previously signed NFL contracts when they play tomorrow, it may be a breach of the game contract between the two schools. Clemson is still planning on playing the game. Yesterday, a Louisiana state court confirmed a preliminary injunction that prevents the SEC from stopping the players in question from playing. LSU has until midnight Central Time tonight to submit its season roster. WNBA Commissioner Kathy Engelbert announced today that she will step down at the end of the calendar year after seven seasons. In Major League Baseball at Cleveland, the Guardians and Detroit Tigers are tied at six in the top half of the sixth inning. Cleveland's Brian Rocchio, a grand slam home run in the bottom half of the fourth inning. I'm Isaac Lohengrin.
9: Are you ready?
26: Oh, boy.
9: For this?
27: Oh, are you the guys that hate everything?
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26: Hey, that's us. 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
27: Hey!
26: Friday, not just any Friday, Labor Day weekend, extended weekend Friday.
31: You know what's awesome? I'll tell you what's awesome. My hat, my sweet. Do I bend this brim or no? Let me take a look at my
26: cool.
31: I can land a plane on this brim.
26: No.
31: Mini bend.
26: Pretty awesome Yankee hat, but what else is awesome? Emmy Rossum.
31: I haven't started Furious yet, but I'm going to talk about that in Weekend Hobnob, and we'll get to that later, what to watch. But what's awesome is that you have this nice holiday weekend, and then when you go back to work, you might be like, oh, crap, back to work. No, because next week, Wednesday, Thursday,
32: yes.
31: And then the weekend, you got NFL football, college football, and then more NFL football.
32: That is the real holiday.
31: So I'll be honest, it's awesome to think that you got this hella sweet break before everyone's kids are back in school, nice three-day weekend. And then when you go back to work next week, you're not going to be all bummed out because you realize you got the Seahawks when they're going to lose to the Patriots because they're not as good as everyone thinks.
26: Right.
31: And then the Rams, who made terrible travel arrangements, are going to lose to my Niners, who are chilling in Australia now, mate.
32: Been
31: right?
32: Dreaming,
31: yeah.
32: Bro.
26: The 49ers been there for a week. Rams are just pulling up.
31: Nick Bosa is such a – I love Nick, but he is such a – like a – bonehead bro sometimes. You ever seen like, hey, you excited to see anything here? He's like, I don't know, man. like Nick Bosa is the most chill dude ever.
26: Well, it's Covino and Rich broadcasting live from the Fox Sports Radio studios. Let's in go. Los Angeles. And if you missed any of our shows, any shows this week, any show today, search our podcast. 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And we're streaming live right now at Covino and Rich FSR on YouTube. Chat it up live. Chop it up live. You can also get our bonus pod there, Over Promise, with Matt Leinart yesterday. Again, youtube.com/@CovinoandRichFSR. I'm Steve Covino. Rich is here. Super producer Danny G.
31: Hey.
26: With the
31: Smooth
26: Buttery Boys. Iowa Sam. He's so Iowa.
31: Hi.
26: The Cron is here with your updates. Our buddy Travis is hanging out. It's a casual Friday spectacular
31: and
26: into a holiday weekend.
31: Before we get into the saddest college football story in a while, oh my goodness, I do have to say, Iowa Sam, you're the life of the party, and if people ever question your importance to the show, I want you to watch our Instagram story from yesterday.
26: Yeah. Does anyone else have those dance moves?
31: Iowa Sam just walks in here and starts doing his Chris Farley snorting, drinking.
11: But you know what it is? It's like in sports, yeah. The intangibles, right?
31: You're
11: that
31: a clubhouse
11: you can't really
31: guy, Sam.
11: Yeah, it's vibe. Part of radio is vibe. Not only do you have the skills and all that, right? Your stats speak for themselves, Sam. But it's the intangibles that people like you bring to a team that should be noticed. And if you want to see them,
32: I think they just said you have better energy and personality, Sam.
31: Yeah,
32: than
31: you
32: skills.
31: Might be. No. Sam, you might be back at 210, but you're. No, I'm joking. But you're honestly like yes.
12: Every once in a while I'll hit a dinger.
31: Let me tell you, Covino and I have worked together longer than I like to admit because it makes us seem older.
11: I know.
31: But the decade or so we've worked together. Every time in the past when we've interviewed, whether it be producers or even interns back in the day, the number one thing I look at is how they're reacting during our show. I'm not looking for a studio audience of laugh tracks, but if I see someone that's just sitting there like, murr, I'm like, that's not for us. You got to participate and have fun. And from the beginning, Danny, I knew you were going to be part of the team. And Sam, you're it, bro.
12: You inherited me. I kind of, but it matches up well. Like the energy's there. I'm engaged with the show. When I listen to the show, like I like it. I'm like, I want to be a part of
11: it. You're engaged? So. I say we get married and make it official.
31: Now let's go, you know? Sam.
11: And I'll throw Rich under the bus. He wanted Lorena from the start.
31: That's not
11: like,
31: true.
11: I was like, no way, man.
31: That is not true. I do want Lorena.
32: Sam, I just figured Lorena's snacks.
31: No, I just figured if we had Lorena, like, you know, perverted guy was just sending us cookies and stuff all the time. But Sam, you're the man. Let's get into the show.
11: Let's get into it.
31: Let's talk about the sadness that is New Jersey. I'm not New Jersey. I love New Jersey. Taylor Ham, pizza.
11: Me.
31: But the one college.
12: Piscataway.
31: The one college in New Jersey that gets props. Because when people say, yo, Covino Rich, you guys into college football? Know what I always say? I say, I watch it. I like watching football. But I can never get into college the way I'm into the NFL because I grew up in New York and Covino grew up in New Jersey.
11: And we were consumed with professional sports. We had no real good college teams to root for.
31: And when people say, what's the closest good college football? And it was always out of state or upstate New York. Mm-hmm. Syracuse when like McNabb was there or, you know, maybe.
32: The Jets and the Nets were kind of like college teams.
31: At times.
11: Played for Hofstra.
31: Yeah, it's like.
11: St. John's basketball was big at a
31: and
11: point.
31: And then it would be like, you'd have to go.
11: Seton Hall.
31: UConn. Maryland. Like Penn State. Everything was out of state like 3 or 4 hours away.
11: College football just not a big thing when we grew up in the tri-state area for the most part.
31: There would always be a moment where like for a season, be like, Rutgers is not bad.
11: It's a good school.
31: But they were bad and we got to talk about it. Rutgers.
12: Well, you have Rutgers and Princeton. Princeton football, but no one's going to see Ivy League football.
11: Get this. Yeah. Rutgers were 30-point favorites against UMass, right?
31: Is it true?
11: And this is the crazy part of the story. UMass had a 16-game losing streak going into this game.
12: They were one of the worst teams last year and last 2 years.
11: I had to double-check that. 16-game losing streak. So Rutgers had this all planned out where after this game against UMass, after the win, they're assuming, you know, sweet win, let's celebrate. They're
31: going to
11: celebrate.
31: Is a game, like, you know how colleges.
32: 30-point favorites.
31: You know how colleges, like, sort of, you know, you pay for teams to come and, like, you know how the college schedule's made.
12: UMass got like $1.5 million or something, like over $1 million to come.
31: It's almost like money, like, hey, come get your ass kicked. But we'll pay your college and it'll be profitable, right? So UMass thinks, like, you know, the university will make some money for their program. Not only do they not get their ass kicked as a 30-point underdog, they win.
12: They did the ass kicking.
31: They did.
11: They
31: the
11: went
12: 37-21.
11: Yeah.
12: 37-21.
11: They win. And now everyone, you know, there to celebrate and watching Rutgers is like, wait, but there's a fireworks celebration after the game? So you're sort of caught there like, well, do we stay and celebrate? Do we watch the fireworks? Are they going to have the fireworks? What are we celebrating here? And that's what we're getting at, because they eventually do shoot off the fireworks. Yeah. Like
32: with the stadium, the stadium was mostly emptied out when they started to shoot the fireworks.
11: And it was the most sad fireworks display maybe of all time. So insult to injury, Rutgers loses to a team. Again, that's lost 16 games in a row. They're down $1.5 million. And then they have to go ahead with the celebration because that's what they promised the 12 people that were left there. So that got us thinking
31: about some fireworks.
11: The weakest celebrations of all time. Or 877-99 on Fox, because we have some stories to tell.
31: Or you can look at it as like this was supposed to be an exhibition. Like when everyone went to go see Apollo versus Drago, and they thought, what a great exhibition.
26: It's a great example.
31: And then Apollo dies?
26: Dies in the arms of Balboa. Balboa's like, yo, you got blood all over my Hugo Boss shirt. This is a terrible night. Absolutely no.
31: Yo, throw in the towel.
26: Throw in the towel. Horrible situation. Yeah. Starts off with living in America. Everyone's having fun. Apollo dies? That's not how it was supposed to go. So let's share some stories. 877-99 on Fox. Weak-ass celebrations. Things that didn't go according to plan. And I got to say this because you really dumped on New Jersey schools. I'm very proud to be an alumni of Montclair State University.
31: No, but we're talking about colleges that matter.
26: Yeah, it matters to me.
31: Oh, okay.
26: Montclair State University, bro. Red Hawks football.
32: Who?
26: Hey, I'm on Fox Sports Radio National, dude. So dump on it all you want. I'm representing. So
12: that's where Bruce Willis went to school.
26: That's right. And Steve Covino. That's Montclair it. State
12: End
26: University.
12: Of list.
26: Now, weekend celebrations are not going according to plan.
31: Yeah, I think
26: I'll be the first to say, and I say this respectfully, I'm just giving you an honest, honest story here on the show, right? Because we don't BS, or as Dr. Phil once said to us, no Hollywood BS. Hey, I like you guys. We got to hang out. No Hollywood BS. We're not giving you the Hollywood radio guy BS. I'm not proud of this story, but it's true.
31: I have three real life stories.
26: Well, yeah. I mean, these are all real life stories. I'm not making them up.
31: Well, we just did talk about Apollo Creed.
26: Found out my ex was pregnant. And maybe it was like the machismo side of me, right? That vato machismo side of me. I was certain that I was going to have a son. And I know everyone shares in these feelings, and I'm not the only guy, but I was more certain than the most certain guy.
31: You were going to name him Gaston.
26: I had a name picked out. Gaston. Nice. Gaston Julio or something strong, you know? Something strong.
31: Yeah.
26: And I was certain, Danny G, it's going to be a boy, man. There's no way. I was my dad's first kid, you know? Son's running the family. Got to have a son. I'm going to have a son. Dude, when they told me it's a girl, I couldn't hold back the tears. Not because, like, it's not what I had expected. So it's like, it was supposed to be this joyous moment. And I was like, oh, why?
31: What's the point?
26: Yo, bro.
31: What? What?
26: It devastated and hit me to the core because I was so wrong. Like, I was so not ready for that answer because I was so certain that I was going to have a boy. So that shook me to the core. And like what was supposed to be a happy moment for a minute, like, shook me and made it really awkward and weak.
31: You know what? Based on that story, she deserves to be a pain in the ass to you now.
26: Yeah.
31: As a teenager.
26: Well, that was part of the reason maybe I was sad. I was like, oh, it's karma. And you know what? Fast forward, I wouldn't change a thing. I really wouldn't. You know, being a girl, that is great and all that stuff. And maybe it brings out things in you that needed to come out and changes you in a way that needed to change, right? So I wouldn't change a thing. But in that moment, what it was supposed to be happy and fireworks and celebrations, dude, I was like a big baby about it. I really ruined the whole moment. So that's the true story. Not proud of it, but I'm being honest.
31: So much like Rutgers, who went in as a 30-point favorite and thought, we're going to whoop their ass.
26: Yay.
31: And then have a firework show and all the alumni, the student body, everyone's going to be like, yeah, Rutgers, fireworks, music. They thought all that. And, yo, it couldn't have gone worse.
26: The weakest.
31: You lose to a team that hasn't won in like two seasons. You get beat pretty bad. And then everyone leaves. And yet you still have to light off these fireworks.
26: Can I give you one more recent example?
31: Yeah.
26: The Yankees are known for, tradition, right? Yankee pride. The pinstripe pride. And one thing that the Yankees do really well is they welcome back their stars and their legends, and they have Old Timers Day. Not every team could do that because they don't have the legendary players and championships that the Yankees have had, the tradition, the history. And this year, man, the players came back, and it wasn't like the star-studded legends that you're used to hearing. And the fans, let it be known, they weren't there. Even though it was like always, it's emotional and cool for me to see. When you saw in the stands, it was a problem and it was addressed. Like Michael Kay, everyone had to address, like,
11: Why aren't the fans showing up for Old Timers Day the way they used to? It's supposed to be a celebration of the history and celebration of former champions.
0: I'll tell you what.
11: People did not show up this year, and it was like a weak-ass celebration.
0: Because your 90s Yankees like Jeter don't want to participate as old guys.
11: And you don't have the Yogi Berras of yesteryear.
0: Yeah, and they're all, and the older guys are all dead.
11: Right. So
0: Guy here is dead.
11: No, but it was
0: supposed to be this
11: big celebration, and it was like, yay.
0: I got a few. We're talking about when the celebration is like, oh, or it didn't go according to plan. Let me hit you with a few. Speaking about when you found out you were going to be a dad.
11: Yeah.
0: We had a big surprise 40th birthday party for Covino. And this is when you were still with your ex.
11: Yeah.
0: And I just remember the setup and everything was all good.
11: Yeah.
0: But the minute you got there and everything happened, you and your ex were not on good terms. So it was like a weak-ass weekend. We were all in this huge-ass Airbnb.
11: That was the last weekend we were together.
0: And I just remember being like, happy birthday, bro, 40. Yeah, and like
11: thanks for rubbing it in, man. The whole weekend,
0: his ex-wife and him were squabbling, and she was squabbling with his friends, and everyone was sort of...
11: I had a great time. I thought I had a great time.
0: Oh, I'm sorry.
11: Thanks,
0: it was great, guys.
11: I guess Rich didn't have a good time, but I had a nice time.
0: 40, tell me you're
11: impressed. After that, it got awkward.
0: But after that party, didn't you never go home after that weekend?
11: But I had a nice weekend. I had a nice last hurrah.
0: Couldn't have been that good.
11: Clearly Rich didn't have a good time. That's okay.
0: I went to, this is like a real sad one for real, though.
11: I'm going to have to lighten it up. I got another funny one.
0: I went to, this is a real sad one.
11: I mean, stories about my divorce don't always hit.
0: This one's worse. I went to a friend's wedding overseas. It was a international destination wedding, and someone in the family had passed away.
11: Jeez, at that destination. What are you trying to do?
0: No, and everyone showed up for the wedding, and it was like, obviously, wedding's canceled, and it was just like...
11: Now you're in a foreign land.
0: You're in a foreign country, and you're like, what do we do? It was really heartfelt and miserable. But let me give you a more light one.
11: The celebration never happened.
0: No, you think you're going across the world for a celebration. It's like, someone dies, right? All right, let's go back to the year 2008. The year was 08. The Mets enter game 162 of the season. I wonder if the Kron remembers this, because he remembers everything.
11: The Kron? What doesn't this guy remember?
0: I know.
11: He was probably there reporting on it.
0: The Kron reporting live.
13: I'm the Kron. Back to you. ESPN.
14: Isaac Lowe and Kron.
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0: Here we are. Shea Stadium. The final game at Shea Stadium. The Mets go into game 162, tied for the wild card. The Mets win, they're in, or they have to play a tiebreaker. Final game at Shea Stadium. And the next year, they move to Citi Field. So this is the final game at old Shea Stadium with those little cages on the field level, those orange cage seats. You remember Shea Stadium. I mean, it was where
11: you and your family sat, right, in the cages?
0: Yeah.
11: Because you were raised by wolves.
0: So... here we are, Shea Stadium, final game in 08. You win, you're in. They decide, let's have a final celebration at Shea. Invite back Tom Seaver, the 80s Mets, whatever 69 Mets are still alive. They're like, let's have a celebration. But they decide to have the celebration after the game. The Mets lose. They lose late in the game, so it's like it's just miserable. The game's over. Mets are out. So now it's like, postseason hopes. And then they're like, meet the Mets. Hey, let's play a tribute to...
11: You don't want to do the Tuffle Shuffle now.
0: Now it's like, now they're trying to... Now all of a sudden, all these classic Mets are coming out. And you're like, what are you doing? And I always thought, had they done this all pregame, they would have got 50,000 people fired up. But instead,
11: it's called bad planning.
0: They waited to do this after the game. And I was there. And even me, the most diehard Mets fan, I was like, I'm out of here. F this. I don't care about Lenny Dykstra and Tommy Agee and whoever's here. Get out. So
11: you left?
0: I left. Hey, season's over. Hey, guys, look, it's Wally Backman. Get out of here.
11: Celebration not going according to plan based on Rutgers losing to UMass, and they still had to go through with the
0: clips
11: fireworks.
0: The clips and everything of the miserable no-fan firework show afterwards are great.
11: Yeah, it's hilarious.
15: They said there were 42,000 people there. I don't know.
0: At the fireworks?
15: No. Attendance of the game, at least to start, was 42,000, allegedly.
11: 42,000 to, like,
31: 4,200.
32: About that. 420. Right? 42. Yeah. 4.2.
11: I have one last story, and we'll turn it over to you guys. 877-99 on Fox. Celebration's gone wrong. When I was a kid, this is one of my favorite stories. Bear with me. I'm going to do my best. Okay. When I was definitely 13 years old. But I remember this clearly because this is when all the boys were really starting to dig on the girls in school, right? And like, you know, you weren't doing like birthday parties at McDonald's anymore. Like you were going to parties to like, I don't know, flirt with girls. Like you're at that really pivotal stage in life. And there was this kid, Ian, who was like a relatively cool kid. And Ian was having a birthday party. And we were sort of pumped about it because all these cute girls at the time, junior high days, were there. And we're like, yeah, man. And, you know, we're trying to run our little kid game, I guess, with these girls. And Ian was, like I said, a cool kid. All of a sudden, Ian's mom busts in and she's like, Ian, we got a surprise.
0: No.
11: And here we are. We're having all this fun. And Ian's like, no, mom, no, no, no. Ian, guys, I want you to know it's a big surprise. Ian's always loved this guy. Everybody welcome Captain Crossbones. And we're in the middle of like kicking it to like young teenage girls. And Ian's like, no, mom, I hate Captain Crossbones. No, no. I swear to God, I'm not exaggerating. He made such a scene kicking and screaming about this magician that was ready to perform that it got so awkward. And we all sat there with teenage slow roasters in our pants because we're all excited about these girls. All miserable.
0: Meanwhile, Captain Crossbones is like, kick a card, any card.
11: Captain Crossbones starts making balloon animals while this kid's having a freak out with his mom, and the whole birthday party sucked after that.
32: Man.
11: And I swear to you, this is the true ending of the story. Ian went from like a pretty cool kid that we all went to his birthday party, never saw him again after that.
0: He never recovered.
32: He went into hiding.
11: He was so embarrassed
0: by changed schools.
11: His 13th party.
32: Wow.
11: It was his 13th birthday party. He had a magician there that he was so embarrassed by because this guy in a pirate outfit came out. But anyway, that's my story. Celebration gone wrong.
32: Was it a full circle moment when Rich busted out magic tricks on your Patreon?
11: Oh my. Yeah, I was like, here he is, Captain Crossbones all over again.
0: I could do some good tricks with the kids.
11: But dude, when you're trying to be a cool teenage kid and your mom busts out like the local magician dressed as a pirate, that's a celebration gone wrong. And that's no knock on magic. I'm a big fan, but that's the true story.
0: So
11: celebration's gone wrong. Rutgers, you done did it again. You blew it.
0: But it is nice to see college football back, even if it's not primo teams yet. It is awesome. Do you see the end of the Colorado game? I mean, so far so good. It's been fun to watch some college football. But NFL football is where it's at for me.
11: But hey, never fear, guys, because we have an action-packed show. Not only Brainwave, not only Weekend Hobnobbing, but later today, we bring back Captain Crossbones giving away prizes.
0: I can't wait.
11: Magic tricks and prizes on the show.
0: A lot more NFL. We're going to talk some little U.S. Open, but mostly NFL. All hanging on a Friday. More Covino and Rich next right here on Fox Sports Radio. Yeah.
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0: whole bunch of beef with magicians that are listening to the show. No offense, guys. It's just that 13, we were more interested in girls, not magic tricks from a guy in a pirate costume.
1: His mom didn't get the memo. Like, that's his first year of being a teenager. Right. She'd be like turning the page to, like, you're becoming a man soon.
0: She ruined
1: She's
0: his
1: like,
0: reputation.
1: I'm going to baby you.
0: He was so embarrassed.
2: Balloon animals.
0: Yeah, I'm sorry to all the magicians out there.
2: We're talking about disappointing celebrations, if you missed it. Rutgers, favored by 30, thought they were going to have a post-game fireworks show and celebration with the fans. They lose to a team that hasn't won in 16 games. No one stays, yet they still have fireworks. What, 42 people? Well, they said there was 42,000 people there at one point. So I thought of one more, and then we can move on. Celebrations that didn't turn out the way they wanted. I thought this was one of the saddest stories ever in sports. When Kendrys Morales, hit that walk-off homer, jumped on home plate, and got hurt, and was never the same.
0: You're bringing down some downers. Don Baylor come up next. Remember when he caught a first pitch and
2: crumbled?
0: And crumbled. Like,
2: oh, my God. That was one of the saddest things ever.
3: How about Gus Frerotte celebrating the touchdown by slamming his head into the padding?
2: Not the celebration we wanted.
0: Yeah. When celebrations go wrong. So is Covino and Rich on Fox Sports Radio. Danny G, Sam, the Kronz got your updates in about 5-6 minutes. We're going to play Brainwave later on. Your chance to win a grilling prize pack for your Labor Day weekend. You get our CNR FSR apron, some koozies, some Nerf footballs. Plus, we got weekend hobnobbing. What to watch in the world of sports and entertainment this weekend. We'll let you know. But, we got more stories to get to. And by the way, I jokingly said I didn't want to upset any magicians out there. Do you think that Pablo Torre's worried about upsetting people?
2: I said
0: even
2: this,
0: just a little bit.
2: I said this before the show.
0: Because there's another story about this guy.
2: I said this before the show, and I was wanting to be careful in saying this, but when you're a guy like Pablo Torre and you're uncovering drama with billionaires and powerful people,
0: with lots of money.
2: All I'm saying is that I would never want to upset too many powerful people. Because now
3: we've all seen The Sopranos.
2: Yeah, as I say, you're barking up. Now he's barking up the truth. Magic Johnson and Mark Walter. And then I saw a story where it was like, hey, is Brunson and the Knicks legit? And I think Pablo Torre is an incredible investigator. In fact, what a path he has now found for himself.
0: He's a journalist.
2: Just a great radio, TV, sports personality. But now he's straight up investigative reporter.
0: Now they're saying there is a $350 million shady dealing between Magic Johnson and Mark Walters.
2: I'm just saying, like,
0: according to Pablo Torre.
2: It's part of being an investigative journalist. But isn't there part of you that's like, yeah, I don't know if I want to upset too many powerful people?
1: That kind of courage. I mean, if you go into that territory, you'd have to have that courage.
0: You know, yeah, it's true.
2: Sam, that's a great word right there, courage. Because much like the lion in The Wizard of Oz, I don't think I'd have that courage to try to take down billionaires. I'd be like, nah, I'm good.
3: Yeah, because when you see a goon coming at you in the middle of the night.
2: Yeah, I just say this. I hope Pablo Torre forever stays safe. But you mess with billionaires, I would feel very scared doing that. Call me a big wimp, but I'm not,
0: Well, let's just say there's another story in the works.
2: I think there's not only one. I think this guy is in it to win it now.
0: Yeah. So yesterday we ran a little late, and that happens from time to time. That's why we have a bonus pod, right, called Overpromised, because Rich overpromises things. And we only have 2 hours of fun time. So catch us with Matt Leinart yesterday on Overpromised. But we're also going to go over the Saints schedule because we ran out of time yesterday.
2: We'll do that in a little bit.
0: Yep. Just letting you know to keep it here on Covino and Rich.
2: You know, there was one thing I wanted to point out, and then we'll get to Kron for an update in a little bit. We are going to get to a funny Dan Orlovsky story. But
3: that was supposed to be on yesterday's show. Don't overpromise again, Rich.
2: It's
0: Orlovsky.
2: Orlovsky. What did I say?
0: Orlovsky or something.
2: Yeah, I did mess it up. Thanks for pointing that out.
0: Yeah, I just wanted it to make
2: Thanks
0: it
2: for not letting it slide.
0: No.
2: Because I wouldn't. I always do that to you.
0: That's not even why I did it.
2: Orlovsky or
0: want to give him the right name. That's all.
2: There's two things I saw on social media. And at first, dude, we live in the AI world where I'm like, nope, can't be. And both of them seem to check out. Number one, there's footage of Clay Matthews floating around. I'm like, it can't be true, but TMZ is putting this up, like, legitimately.
1: No, it's not real.
2: Have they taken it down?
1: I don't know, but it's just, that's not Clay Matt. Like, that's not. That's ridiculous.
2: Look at his face. There's no way it's real. He looks like he has like a Gaston filter on. Like,
1: he's like a looks maxing to a thousandth degree.
2: But like legit people
0: are maxing.
2: A lot of legit sources are reposting it. I'm like, it can't be. It just can't be. So if you see a Clay Matthews thing, there's no way, right?
0: I mean, dude, no. If anyone thinks that's real, they should bang their head.
3: I just assumed immediately it was fake.
2: All right, so we saw that and we're like, all right, AI, right?
0: I think for you to think that anyone else thinks that's real, you should bang your head against the wall.
2: No, because there were like verified accounts like trying to say, well, it's him.
0: TMZ's just joking. I mean, no one thinks that's real. How in that?
2: Dude,
0: come on.
2: Ooh. So Clay Matthews, first thing I was like, AI, I don't know. Oh, yeah, it's got to be, right?
0: Even I don't know why TMZ's posting it. I think they're just messing around.
3: Yeah, I thought they were trying to be sarcastic.
2: Yeah. So the Clay Matthews pictures, don't get fooled. Number two, I was like, is this fake? Because it looked too crystal clear, but it's real, I think. Did you see Caleb Williams and the Bears sitting in the front row at a Cubs game cheering on PCX?
0: You know what's funny? There is something that appears to be fake about it.
2: Because it looks like it's in like 8K perfect footage.
0: Yeah, it's very clear, but it's also like strangely, oddly nice.
2: Did everyone else see that too? Where they're all going, PCA, PCA, and it's Caleb awesome Williams clip. And his mustache sitting right there.
0: I really love that clip.
2: It's a camaraderie.
0: But PCA's, but hold on. Before we go further on this, PCA's reaction also seems to be a little fake. Because he turns around and he gives a little bravo.
2: Is that fake now?
3: Allen Iverson is saying it's real.
0: It is. Okay.
3: Yeah, that's right. AI if you don't know. The real AI.
2: The real AI.
1: AI saying it's real.
3: Yes. It happened last night at Wrigley Field during the Cubs-Brewers game.
1: He's got like a weird mustache. He looks like a different person.
0: So the clip is...
2: Spot's playing it on our YouTube channel right now.
0: Caleb Williams is some of the Bears. They're calling it a crossover episode because the Bears are there front row behind the dugout at Wrigley Field. PCA. And they start chanting PCA.
3: There's also Bulls players with them.
2: Yeah.
0: Cool moment.
2: So I think that if you're a Chicago sports fan, that's like a really cool moment because, you'll see crossover with, Bryce Harper cheering on the Eagles or Sixers. You'll see, like, other New York fans wearing a Yankees hat or a Knicks jersey when the time is right. But I'll be honest, Chicago, seeing the Bulls players and, Caleb Williams front row cheering on PCA.
3: It's a special time there. And, Rich, you know what happened right after you see this? It was not in the video, but PCA hits his 39th home run
2: MVP. Is he running away with the MVP now that Otani was cold and got hurt?
3: Because of Otani's injury, for sure.
2: Yeah, Otani got cold.
3: Once Otani couldn't take the mound any longer, then his advantage was gone.
0: I'll tell you what, this is my favorite crossover since Arnold Jackson and the Knight Rider were on Different Strokes.
2: I thought you were going to say Globetrotters on Gilligan's Island.
0: No. Knight Rider on Different Strokes.
2: Family Guy and The Simpsons? That was a good crossover. Any other crossovers, guys?
0: Any others? The Globetrotters were also on Scooby-Doo, weren't they? Globetrotters got around.
2: Oh, wasn't Urkel?
0: They tried at the Globe.
2: Wasn't Urkel on an episode of Full House once?
0: This is almost as good as when George Jefferson and Archie Bunker had a run-in.
2: I mean, who doesn't love crossovers? Remember when you were a kid and WWF and WCW finally sort of overlapped and they acknowledged each other?
3: Yes, Urkel was absolutely on Full House.
2: I knew it! Did I do that? Have mercy.
3: 1991 crossover episode called Stephanie Gets Framed.
2: Got any cheese? How rude.
0: Stupid.
2: Dumb. But no, it was cool. So shout outs to all our friends and Chicago sports fans.
0: I do love that Chicago
2: clip. A pretty
0: cool
2: moment, man. That's very cool. You'll see Jalen Brunson in a Yankees hat. You'll see, you would see like back in the day, Matt Harvey and Mets would be sitting courtside rooting on the Knicks. But I think right in this moment when the Cubs are hot, PCA is your best player. Caleb Williams is one of the hottest young quarterbacks in the NFL. To see him there with some Bulls players cheering on the Cubbies, Chicago, pretty fired up.
1: He's got a new mustache, I guess. I guess it's real. ESPN posted.
2: Do you like the mustachio?
1: His hair's a little longer. Like, I just was like, he doesn't look real.
3: It's a real clip.
1: It's real. It's real. It's legit.
3: Really happened.
2: Sam, you must hate the world we live in where we have to check over and over about AI.
1: We have such good cameras to capture this really happening. And then we have AI that's getting so much better. So you have like really, really good high definition cameras. You're like, oh, that's AI. And then in an AI that just continues to get better and you can't tell the difference.
2: I miss the days, like Danny G said, when AI was Allen Iverson. All right, let's go to Ilo for an update. What's up?
0: Isaac.
4: What up, Kron? We're going to save the best for last here, just for you guys, fellas, because something has just happened in the NBA that was not expected, and it's a pretty wild

0: way to sort out issues in my personal life. I am thrilled to be able to continue as the team's play-by-play announcer.
1: Awesome. Love that. You. Love it, because we said, why? He's such a good young broadcaster, so I'm happy for him.
2: It's not like he did anything illegal. Right?
1: Dude, if I got in trouble for every time I let my what's in my pants control my movements in the 2000s, we'd be in big trouble.
3: It looked bad on the
0: surface. What about the 2010s?
1: That too.
0: What about the 2020s?
1: I'm good now. Married. Good guy. All right. Listen, we got more coming up. We're going to get to a lot of NFL. I can't believe we are days away from that Wednesday kickoff. And then my Niners, who, by the way, Danny G, I'm convinced that them hanging out in Australia a week ahead of time, Rams are toast, bro.
4: I'm with you on this one. I prefer my team get there a little early.
1: Yeah, so early, like Mr. Furley, man. Like Iowa Sam, who has a flight tonight, and he's panicking to get to LAX. I've thought about that as well. So
4: stop over promising.
1: All right, more Covino and Rich next, right here on Fox Sports Radio.
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0: EPMD, right?
1: Yeah, dude, one of the most underrated rap groups of all time.
0: You know what's crazy about this song? There's certain songs in life that bring you back to certain moments. Could be a ball game you were at, right? This brings me back to folding jeans at a clothes store called The Garage back in the day. If you worked at a clothes store at the mall or whatever, they had continuous tapes, right, that just played all day. And EPMD, the crossover, was part of that collection. And if you don't remember The Garage, it was like Chess King. Remember Chess King and merry-go-round and all those stores? I just remember folding jeans.
2: Is that what you got that your Z, when you had your Z Cavaricci's?
0: Yeah, you would get your Levi's and your bum equipment. Your
1: dude, Eric and Parrish making dollars. To this day, I hear You Gots to Chill. And they were so ahead of their time.
0: Such a great one. And obviously, crossover, because we saw a great crossover episode yesterday. We saw all the Cubs and some Bulls cheering on what could be, what probably will be, your National League MVP, PCA, at the Cubs game yesterday. Very, very cool. Honestly, like, what a humbling moment
2: PCA. It's his to lose.
0: Oh, my God. Yeah. Like, they're all cheering me on. It's so cool.
1: Yeah, and deserving.
0: Yeah, Caleb Williams was there. Again, the Bears were there. Bulls were there cheering on PCA. It's so, like, it's so cool it almost feels fake. And that's how AI sort of ruins really cool things, you know?
2: Wait,
0: because you don't know.
2: Wait, so Clay Matthews didn't get major facial surgery?
0: No.
2: Nope,
0: I think you're the only guy. I think you believed it.
2: No, I didn't believe it. I just wondered why.
0: No one believes it.
2: I just wondered why legit sources were even jokingly retweeting it.
1: It was so.
2: And posting it on Instagram.
1: Sometimes they make the AI picture so bad that you know it's fake right away.
2: The comments are people that are like, what happened to him? And I think people believe it.
1: Because some people are
2: dumb. You can say it. You can say it. More people are dumb than smart. More people are dumb than smart. It's true. Let's be honest. There's people that think the Cardinals are going to win more than one game.
0: Oh, man.
1: Dude, shots fired.
0: You know what? Speaking of schedule watching.
1: You know what? Tweet at us or X at us, whatever it is now.
2: Let's hear your dumbass opinions.
1: No, okay.
2: Cardinals, one win.
1: At Covino and Rich on social media, what should Rich's penalty, punishment, what should it be when the Cardinals win their second game?
2: Well, hold on. What's going to happen when they don't win until Christmas week against the Jets? Are you guys going to hoist me on a throne like I'm King Harley Race?
0: It's not going to happen. There's always surprises. There's always surprises in the NFL. This isn't the year of exception.
2: By the way,
1: Rich, they have enough weapons. I know their defense needs work, but they have enough weapons on offense to where they are going to score and stay in some of the games.
2: Danny, if they win before December 20th against the Jets, I will buy you guys lunch. I'll get Buffalo Wild Wings.
0: Lunch? No way. We want Mastro's.
1: Yeah, man. We want a steak dinner.
2: I'm predicting that
1: lunch. Get out of here.
0: A bologna sandwich.
1: Yeah.
0: I want Mastro's.
1: Dude, yeah.
0: After hearing you talk about this,
1: Tripp got us lunch yesterday.
2: I'm predicting a team isn't going to win until December. I think that's a pretty.
0: But now you got me watching the Cardinals.
2: All right. So if they don't win, if they win before December, lunch on me. Right. I'll get you lunch once a week.
1: Make
2: until
1: it a nice
2: December
1: dinner, then. And you're on.
2: Okay. Secondly, if they go into that December 20th game against the Jets still winless, every day for that week when I walk into the studio, you have to drop rose petals in front of me, and I walk in like I'm like damn royalty,
0: king, like king music,
2: like a king music. And Sam has to have a boombox with like royalty music, and I have to walk
0: in. We have to give you like glory and renown, Lenny Poffo entrance.
1: So we have to do all that, but you want to give us Taco Bell for lunch?
2: Hell, King Rich!
3: I'll take that. I'll take Taco Bell.
2: I'll get you Taco Bell
0: for King Rich.
3: My order is going to be $34.
2: Honestly, between now and December 20th, right, which is a long way away. If the Cardinals win every week between now and December 20th,
0: Sam has to wear a jester outfit.
2: Once a week, lunch on me. You can pick the place. Taco Bell, Subway,
1: Our Arizona affiliates are loving this right now.
2: So whatever, lunch on me once a week until December 20th if the Cardinals
1: win. Once a week? Okay.
2: Yeah,
1: once a week. Now you're on.
2: Until the Cardinals win. Now, if they are winless.
0: We have to treat like a king.
2: Going into that game for a week. You guys have to play royal music, rose petals.
1: So instead of Tiger Boy, you'll be King Boy.
2: Yes. And I could just sit here.
4: Well, I'm the king.
2: You want to, sir?
0: I have to bring
2: you running. And at any point, I could be like, Danny.
1: No. Sam has to be the. Sam has to be your servant.
0: Yeah, okay. Sam.
2: Why?
0: Because he wears the jester up there.
1: Yeah.
3: The jester has his own role. He's not also the servant.
0: Sam, you have to learn ukulele and play him songs.
2: Sam, do you know how to juggle?
3: Once upon a time, I did.
1: Sam, do you still have your recorder from elementary school?
3: I think I might actually have it. It's in a storage unit. I think I might have it.
2: I can't wait for you guys to see how god-awful this team is. The Cardinals
0: came to be because we schedule-watched with the Cardinals, and Rich says one win.
1: Vegas has them at 3.5. Covino and I said 4.
2: I think they'll get 4. Yeah. I'm going to bet my kids 529 on the under.
0: And, next hour, we're going to have to do the Saints schedule watch because we didn't have time yesterday.
2: Well, so. can I give you another quick schedule watch in another sport? Danny G, your Dodgers are cold. And what did I say a month ago? I said the only way the Dodgers aren't going to three-peat, because I do think the Dodgers have the most talent, is if they have to play in that wild card round against a division opponent, right? And as of right now, they have the same exact record as the Bravos. So if Milwaukee and Atlanta get the bye, Philly and Chicago play each other in the wild card, and Arizona or San Diego, who are pretty tied up, would play you guys in the wild card. So you, as a Dodgers fan, can't afford to be the 3 seed.
1: Yeah, they're a little out of sync right now.
2: Because if you're the 3 seed and you're out of sync and you have to play the Padres or the Diamondbacks in a best of 3, that's the best shot of you guys not repeating. So Dodgers fans better hope that you play better than the Braves over the next month, and then you're golden. But if you don't, you're screwed. All right, more Covino and Rich on an Action Pack Friday next. We are
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0: Here's what you need to know.
1: Great finish moments ago in Major League Baseball in Cleveland. The Detroit Tigers led the Guardians 6-2 in the bottom of the fourth inning when Cleveland's Brian Rocchio hit a grand slam to tie it. Moments ago, Rocchio came up again in the bottom of the ninth inning.
2: Green is looking up. It is gone to Souvenir City. And the Guardians walk it off. Rocchio has done it again.
1: 7-6 Cleveland over Detroit, the final. In college football, Yahoo Sports reports that Clemson's general counsel emailed LSU's general counsel today saying that if LSU suits up players who previously signed NFL contracts, when they play tomorrow, it may be a breach of the game contract between the two schools. Clemson is still planning on playing the game tomorrow. I'm Isaac Lohengrin.
0: Come on, come on, come on. Ladies and gentlemen, it's Covino and Rich.
3: This is Seth Rogen on Covino and Rich. I've never heard of them before, but they seem very confident, and I feel as though they know what they're doing. So let's tune in.
0: It's Covino and Rich, the worldwide leaders of nonsense.
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0: 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It's Covino and Rich.
6: Here we are. 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
7: That's what's up.
6: 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Shout out to the Carls.
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8: Let me tell you something.
6: Tell me.
8: I feel like I'm going to be on fire this year with all my DraftKings picks.
6: Okay.
8: I'm already feeling it. Danny.
11: Are you talking college? Because definitely not an NFL so far.
8: No. Danny, both. I think it's inevitable that this is the year for me. So can I hit you up with something I'm feeling ready for tonight? I was doing a little due diligence. I was doing a little research. Toledo and Michigan State tonight.
6: Okay.
8: Last seven times, Toledo was an underdog. They're 7-0 against the spread. Weather conditions are a little sloppy, the way you like your sloppy joes.
6: Yeah.
8: A little extra sloppy.
12: You boys want them sloppies?
8: Sloppy. Yeah. So, hey, courtesy of DraftKings Sportsbook, how about Toledo plus 10.5? You lose by double digits, you still win the bet. So I like Toledo plus 10.5.
6: All right.
8: That'll be my pick for tonight as we get into a college football weekend. And just a reminder, the wait is over. 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
6: This hour,
8: yeah,
6: Rich on fire, action-packed. We're going to play Brainwave, your chance to win some prizes, grilling apron, our grilling prize pack with koozies and more, footballs. If you're on the same brainwave as us, that's how you win. Plus, weekend hobnob and what you need to watch in the world of sports and entertainment. And I'll tell you this. There's something tonight you need to watch, and I'll let you know. It's a good fight tonight. Nice. So I'm Steve Covino. That is Rich Davis.
8: Oh, is the guy that looks like you fighting tonight?
6: Andy Ruiz? You think I look like Andy?
8: No, I'm just saying. I didn't say that, but you just assumed I meant Andy Ruiz.
11: Hey,
8: quesadillas for that guy.
6: I may be a chubby vato loco forever, but I'm no heavyweight Andy Ruiz.
8: I'm going to watch that fight because I do like Andy Ruiz.
6: Yeah, it's a comeback fight.
11: You guys think we can finish the show the same way the Cleveland Guardians finished their game?
8: Dude, Rocchio's walk-off.
11: Yeah, Pinocchio Rocchio.
8: Rocchio.
11: He had a grand slam in the fourth and then walked it off at the end of that game. That was a wild scene in Cleveland.
6: That's a day right there for sure. And that's his first multi-home run game, right?
11: Yes.
6: So he hits a grand slam and a walk-off. Good for him, man. What a celebration. Props. I hope you have that type of holiday weekend.
8: And currently, Cleveland, my goodness, that wild card race in the AL.
11: Schedule watching.
6: Dude, but for baseball.
8: It's so tight, man. Like, Baltimore got cold. Baltimore just lost three in a row. They had that.
6: What's more tight, the wild card race or your tickle sack t-shirt from the early 2000s?
8: What are you saying?
6: Pretty tight. I mean, no, I'm just saying you beefed up, man. That's all.
8: Can I tell you a funny story?
6: Sure.
8: And then I'm going to get back to the wild card. Covino, I remember this story like it was yesterday. In the 2000s, Covino dropped off a bunch of clothes to the laundromat or dry cleaner.
6: Yeah. It was a place that did your laundry. And, right? It was a dry cleaning place that did your laundry. I remember it was called Happy Face Cleaners in Union.
8: And Covino got back a bunch of like shirts, like nice going out shirts. And he's like, these are all a little snug. So he went back to the place. He goes, did you shrink these a little bit? They're a little snug. And the guy looked him straight in the face. Mr. Happy.
6: Mr. Happy of Happy Face
8: Proud
6: Cleaners.
8: Asian man that yeah. owns this place.
6: Yeah.
8: Said, no, you just get fat. And I always thought that was, I thought the
6: no, he told the, me straight up.
8: The cultural honesty was off the charts. Yo, I loved it. Right?
6: I was like, what? And then I felt a little secure. And I was like, yeah, you know, maybe he's right.
8: Yeah, man. So maybe this
11: Mr. Happy left you a grumpy.
6: Mr. Happy pointed at the door and told me to beat it.
8: So let me tell you about that wild card race. You know, the Yankees, I don't think they're going to catch Tampa Cove, but maybe.
6: Are you out of your mind? You just talked about how the Dodgers were cold. Tampa's kind of cold right now.
8: They are. They've lost two in a row.
6: The Yankees are definitely like catching a little bit of fire. It's absolutely possible that they catch Tampa.
8: Yeah. You're right. They lost two in a row. Yanks won two in a row, so it went from five to three real quick.
6: So, I think the tide is kind of turning. It's that time of year.
8: Yeah. So, you know what? You absolutely could. But as of now, Yanks got that first wild card. And what's crazy? How great would this be? They would host Boston. They would host Boston in the wild card. So talk about rivalry setup.
6: Mm-hmm.
8: And right now, that third wild card, Cleveland, Texas, Toronto, and Baltimore are all within a game.
6: But that's why that walk-off that Danny G brought up, that you heard the Cron talking
8: that
6: about.
8: That has Cleveland in the third wild card
6: spot. That's why you saw them go wild. You'll see it later, guys. It was a great, great moment. Props to Rocchio again. Coming through big when it matters. A walk-off bomb, that sort of momentum is what a team needs. Fun times in Cleveland again.
8: So I do want to talk real quick about, I'm going to go to our DraftKings app, code CR show. Always remember that.
6: CRSHOW.
8: I logged in and I know they got all these different cool bets you can make, right? And this is not an ad. I'm being serious. This is me talking to you now. Man to man, man to woman. I want to know if there's a way I could make a parlay with all the Cardinals games. Like, could I do like a 10-leg loss?
11: You're just taking this too far.
8: No, I, the more I thought about it, I was talking to the great editors here at Fox Sports Radio.
6: And by the way, your dad, on a side note, Rich's dad gets real upset when he talks like this.
11: And by all the editors, he means fellow 49er honk. Brandon. Yeah. It's okay. Brandon knows. You two are the biggest Niner butt sniffers here at the network.
5: Why are you sniffing
11: air? Yeah, Cardinals are going to stink. You're so right, Rich.
8: The other fellas that are here, Bo is here. There's a lot, you know.
6: Rich and Brandon, Beefcake Brandon, they chest bump in celebration of how bad the Cardinals are going to stink.
8: No, he's not even on my page with that. But
11: Bo likes the Rams, right? So, of course, he's not going to like the Cardinals either.
8: Bo was pointing out how tough the Chargers schedule was. And we're just saying how some of these really good teams have tough schedules. But when you're a bad team with a tough schedule, I don't know where you're going to buy a win. So I want to see if I could.
6: Because random wins always happen no matter what.
11: And Rich, we're not predicting it. Neither Covino or I predicted the Cardinals were going to go to the playoffs. We said four wins.
8: Playoffs?
6: Yeah.
11: Yeah, we said four
6: you're
11: W's.
6: You're saying one.
5: Playoffs?
8: Are you on drugs? Hold on.
11: No, I said we never said anything about them being a playoff caliber team.
6: Yeah, dude. Damn. How about a Q-tip and clean those ears out?
11: Yes, man.
8: You're not supposed to clean your ears or Q-tips, right?
6: Well,
8: I don't know what you're supposed to use.
6: No one said they're making a playoff.
8: Dirty ass wax.
11: My stepdad used a big car key.
6: Did he?
11: Yeah.
6: He was a real man.
8: Yeah, sounds like a really clean guy. Love that guy. What's his name again?
11: Shouts out Lonnie.
8: Lonnie, that's right, Lonnie.
11: R.I.P.
8: So, We're going to schedule watch the Saints, but real quick.
11: Dude, you've been putting the Saints off for 3 days now.
8: I told Kevin.
11: You're giving them the Cardinals treatment.
8: No, the Cardinals. I want to tell you how sure I am how bad the Cardinals are going to be. They play the Chargers week one. They are going to get demolished out here in Los Angeles. They're 10.5-point underdogs. Then they have to play Seattle, double-digit underdog. Then they have to play the 49ers, double-digit underdog. So we already.
6: I hope they beat your Niners so bad now.
11: That'd be so great.
8: All right, it's just because honestly, you're doing a great job of making me care about the Cardinals now.
11: Well, dude, guess what? I could taste the Buffalo Wild Wings right now.
8: So then their only shot of like possible winning would be when they go across the country to play the Giants, and I still think the Giants are better. They're like 8-point underdogs, like as a futures bet against the Giants. So 0-4. Then get this stretch after that. Then they have to play the Lions, the Rams, the Broncos, the Cowboys in Dallas. Then they have to play the Seahawks, Rams, and Chiefs back to back to back. And now you're like, now we're headed to like after Thanksgiving. They have a shot when they play the Commanders.
11: And join us next Tuesday afternoon/evening as we finally get to the Saints schedule watching.
8: Let me tell you, I'm just telling you, they're going into the Christmas week. In fact, I thought about it. Since they're not going to be in contention to win a game until Christmas week, you guys are going to have to wear elf costumes. I've decided.
11: Well, you can't change the bet. We already made the bet. We have it on wax. It's from last segment. I have it in the. I already marked it for Ricky. Yeah, you don't try to change the bet now.
6: How many Cardinals fans pull over the side of the road just like banging their head in the steering wheel in anger at Rich, pulling their hair out?
8: No, they're probably all sad. Like, man, this guy's so true and making sense.
6: They're probably so mad at you right now. Oh, your dad's right. Rich's dad is like, I don't know if you should be calling all this negativity for the Cardinals.
8: Listen, Arizona, I told you, Scottsdale, Phoenix, our buddy Nico lives there. I go there like once a year. I love that area. It's just their football team's going to go 1-16. That's it.
6: All right.
8: Maybe 0-17.
6: So you know what? We don't have time to schedule a watch with the Saints. Yeah. Do you want to talk about Dan Orlovsky?
11: Yeah, let's do that and put this on the calendar. Saints on Tuesday.
8: Saints.
6: Well, dude, we'll schedule watch the Saints. Dan Orlovsky's getting a lot of flack. He knows his football. I would love to know what he thinks about the Cardinals. He knows his football, but I'm not sure if he really knows how to order at Chipotle. Because there's like a weird viral story about how his order is just nothing but slop.
8: Something happened to me at Chipotle yesterday.
6: What happened?
8: I actually went there yesterday.
6: You mean actually? They know you by name. Like I'm supposed to be surprised that you got Chipotle? You always eat Chipotle.
8: Yeah, but that's like a healthy fast food.
6: I'm not knocking it, but you said actually, like I'm supposed to be surprised. This guy, everybody knows him at El Pollo Loco. Everybody knows him at Taco Bell. Everybody knows him at Chipotle. Rich is trans-Mexican. He might be white on the outside.
8: I identify as Mexican.
6: Brown on the inside to the bone.
8: So the girl behind the counter picks up the guac spoon, and she accidentally drops a big glob of guacamole on the counter. And I said to her, I go, oh, you can put that in too. Because it's like, I don't care. It's everything. Would you be grossed out by that? The little counter where they're...
7: They wipe it down.
8: An
7: antiseptic thing.
8: And she's like, no, I can't do that. I'm like, what are you... But it was a big... Just put it on. And she wouldn't do it.
6: I mean, how gross are you, though? You're that desperate for extra guac?
8: It was not a dollop.
6: What a this slob. Anything you say about Orlovsky, I don't care. You're a bigger slob than this guy.
8: I will get to the... Yeah. More!
11: More has come out about his order, because we're about to get to the part that we think is gross, but... Okay. Says his burrito bowl is just white rice, chicken, cheese. That's it. No beans, no salsa, etc. But for the ingredients he does get, he does something to it that's really gross.
6: So basically, this has gone viral because everyone could relate to, you know, ordering at Chipotle, as Sebastian Maniscalco calls it.
8: Chipotle.
6: But his order's gone viral. It's a Chipotle bowl with white rice.
8: Well, he just said it.
6: Black beans.
8: No, he revised it.
11: Yeah, there's new info on what the ingredients are.
6: But what makes this viral is they mix it all together, right?
11: Right. Some people do this manually on their own when they get home or they eat there in the restaurant, but
6: to the point where it's just slop.
11: He asked them to do this.
6: Yeah, he asks for like a slop bowl, basically.
11: And it's mash it all together like baby food.
6: Mixing it a little bit, I understand that, but it's mashed together is my understanding. Because they asked him, like, and he's like, no, mash it together. And it's like, what do you mean mashed together? Like a slop order? to the point where it almost looks like baby food. That's the story, and that's what I'm getting out of it. So it kind of gets us thinking about what food you completely ruin by the way you order it. Like, I get so much criticism because I ask for my steak. Everybody says well done, but I ask for it medium well done. It's a big lie.
8: You've come a long way.
6: I've grown a little bit, you know, I go medium well, and sometimes I'll ask for a Bernaise or an A1 sauce, and people are like, dude, you ruin it.
8: The guy gets an $80 filet, and he's like, medium well, butterfly it with sauce.
6: I don't eat douchey sushi, right? So I'll be at a sushi restaurant, and I always like have to embarrass myself and watch everyone get so angry when I ask if they have chicken teriyaki.
8: Oh, why don't you just try the sushi?
6: Like, I've never had it as a grown man. Of course I've had it. I don't like it. And I never understand why people get so offended by what you want to order. If you're eating it and you like it that way, mind your business. But I do see this Orlovsky thing as very kind of strange. Like, why? Like, you're mashing it up like you're a baby bird or something. I don't understand what's going
8: to
6: on.
8: To me, I have no problem with the Dan Orlovsky order, because I feel like rice, chicken, guac, fajitas
6: mashed together, though.
8: Like, you are going to mix it all up. It is sort of like
11: not to look like Gerber.
6: No, I the way they serve it, I kind of leave it. Unless it's like maybe you mix in some sour cream or something.
8: It's sort of like you know when like your grandma would make like a casserole with like chicken, rice, and cheese. It is sort of all, you know.
7: Well, there's this Tex-Mex place that was found in my hometown called Poncheros. About 10-15 years ago, they started mixing everything in a burrito or the bowl. They're like, yes, this is like our trademark thing we do now.
6: Sam, do you get discount there because your middle name's Javier?
7: I haven't cashed that one in yet.
6: Yeah, My name is Sam Javier.
7: They used to have it be like little pockets of sour cream and corn, and it would be like, ooh, there's a little pocket of this, a little pocket of that. Now they mix it all together like it's, baby slop.
11: You think they see Dan coming and they take a blender out and put it on the counter?
7: Big spoon.
11: If you're going to smash it together that much, you might as well use a blender. It might as well be a smoothie.
8: I'm glad you said smash, Danny G, because this jabroni next to me ruins everything. Not only a steak. I have people over my house.
6: Why do you care is my question. You're not eating it. I'm eating it.
7: Because Rich is like, has the win in Rome attitude. Like, you got to do it the way it's supposed to be
6: done. I'm offending the chef. I don't care. I'm paying for it.
8: We've had waitresses and waiters be like, sir, the chef wouldn't recommend it that way.
6: The chef.
8: Kavino's like, tell the chef to lick my...
6: hey, is the chef feeding me? I'm eating. I'm paying for this.
8: All right. So not only does he do the well done... I'm sorry, now medium well steak. Even when you guys came over my house and we were doing smash burgers, I had double cheese smash burgers with the fixins, and Kavino's like, no bun, please. He just wanted the beef patty because he's watching his bread intake. What a lame-o.
6: It's called car. I don't need those extra carbs because you tell me to.
8: Yeah, but at a barbecue,
6: now,
8: why do you control my diet?
6: I don't get it.
8: That's when you make the exception.
7: You will eat this bread.
6: No, I won't, because you don't control my diet.
8: We've been to a place that has
6: you're not the one on the treadmill worrying about it.
11: This is like people who don't eat the pizza crust. Because they're like, why have that extra bread?
6: I get it. You know what? I'll make these observations, but I'm not a Budinsky, and I'm not going to tell people how to eat. Like, I'll notice something weird like that. I'm like, whatever.
8: But I'm saying,
6: I don't care. Do what you want.
8: If I'm making delicious,
6: I'm not offended by
8: it. If I'm making delicious smash burgers for everyone, and like, Kavino doesn't take that as an opportunity to be like, oh, you know, it is a Friday night. It's a special occasion, or we're all hanging. Like, no bun. I'm just going to eat no bun or cheese. Just one patty, please.
7: He's going keto.
6: What a lame-o. You can judge me, or you know who I judge? The guy that judges everybody. And that's Rich Davis, who can't help but judge people for what they're eating and how they eat it. So honestly, I have more of a problem with guys like Rich than guys that want a particular way of eating their things. That's what they like. That's their business. Here's what I have to say to people like Rich. Mind your business. Stop judging everybody. You know what? That being said, Dan Orlovsky, you go. You do you, man. Order however you want. The more I think about it, do what you want. Who cares about what guys like Rich think? That's how I feel.
7: He gets four bowls to last him like a whole weekend or something, and it's all the same slop.
6: Yeah, he gets
7: one
6: bowl
7: after another.
6: He mushes it. That's what I find weird. I look at
8: you, and the face I want to give you, I want to give you the Clay Matthews face. Like,
6: you think it's real. That's why.
7: Cove has a point. The most important thing is the meat you're cooking. Like, the bread is just a delivery vessel, so whatever.
6: Well, here's a patty. I don't need your delivery vessel. Thank you.
8: But listen, we're going to play Brainwave next, get into the weekend. And by the way, what an amazing three-day weekend, because I said before, we get back from that, and then football is here, and life changes, and I can't wait.
11: Yes, sir. We have a tailgate prize package to give away right now, which includes one of our grilling aprons.
6: Oh, nice. Rich will grill you up a nice smash burger.
8: Yeah, no bun. We'll do that next right here on Fox Sports Radio. If you want to get involved, the number 877-99 on Fox. 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
25: 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Yeah.

0: we got no time to waste. We got to play this game. We're Covino and Rich, live from the Fox Sports Radio studio. Steve Covino, Rich Davis, Danny G, Sam, and Necron. Our buddy Travis is here, too. And we thank you guys for hanging out with us, Fox Sports Radio Nation. Danny G, is it time? All right, it's time for Brainwave.
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2: 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We drop fun sports, music, and entertainment questions. And if you match with enough of these bozos, you win.
7: I love that.
2: On the count of three, reveal.
0: Brainwave.
8: Ooh.
9: One, two, three.
0: Yeah.
10: Locked in.
11: You guys are on the same wavelength right now.
9: All right. Hey. Happy Friday going into the Labor Day weekend.
0: Oh, yeah. Extended weekend. Let's go.
9: The questions in this game are all subjective. You just need to try and match the brain of CNR and the crew. Going to get our contestant on the studio lines right now, then I'll explain the rules. The first one through today, Carl in Meridian, Idaho.
0: Hey, Carl.
1: Hey, Carl. Good to see you.
12: Hey, good to talk to you guys. What's I listen up? To you guys every day. This is my first time ever trying to call.
0: You know what Carl stands for? Carl stands for Covino and Rich Listener.
1: Perfect. Yeah.
9: Carl, what do you do for a living there in Meridian?
12: I work as a routing manager for a local service company.
1: Nice, man.
9: Oh, very cool.
1: Nice.
9: All right, I have five rounds ready to go. Our contestant, Carl, needs to win two of them to be the champ and walk away with that tailgate prize pack. I'm going to ask a question, give three equal answers to choose from. The six of us on the show here are going to write down our answers on these dry erase boards for our YouTube channel. Then on the count of three, Carl gives us his answer, and he's got to match with four out of the six of us to win the round, or no matter his answer, if all six of us happen to match, he gets the backdoor cover.
0: Yeah.
9: All right. Guys, ready for round one?
0: Let's go. Let's go.
1: Yeah.
9: Here we go. First category. We're going to start in the workplace. It's the HR category. Which coworker habit is the most annoying? Always trying to get you to cover their work? Taking credit for something they barely helped with? Or acting like the boss when they're definitely not the boss.
0: Ooh, that's a good one.
1: Right. One more time.
12: Got to be C.
9: No.
0: Wait.
9: Remember when I read you the rules?
12: Yes.
9: I counted.
12: Obviously not, but yeah.
9: Yes. I'm going to count you down to three, and then you're going to give us your answer. Hang on while we all write our answers first.
1: Give me those answers one more time, Danny.
9: Okay. Which coworker habit is the most annoying? Always trying to get you to cover their work? Taking credit for something they barely helped with, or acting like the boss when they're definitely not the boss.
0: Locked in.
9: Okay, we're all right.
1: Locky doodle dandy.
9: By the way, Travis, our listener who's hanging out today, is playing with us. Everybody locked?
0: Locked.
9: All right. Now, Carl, on the count of three. One, two, three.
12: I'm sticking with the same answer. It's got to be that person that acts like they're the boss when they're not.
9: The boss. Okay, we start with Steve Covino.
0: Dang, bro. My girlfriend's family's from Meridian, Idaho, so I was hoping we'd be on the same brainwave, but we're not. I said, taking credit like Rich Davis does all the time.
1: Yeah. How dare you?
0: It drives me bonkers, man.
13: Great answer, Rich.
9: Rich?
1: Well, you know, I agree with Covino, oddly enough. Taking credit. You know, it's like that group project where you met a brainstorm to someone, and then they're like, it was my idea.
0: Oh, it's the worst. Oh, yeah.
9: Travis?
13: I picked the boss one.
9: Okay.
1: Oh, there you go. All right. Match it up.
9: Nice. Yep. Ilo.
13: If this was the North Carolina football program workplace, I surmise the choices would be somewhat different, but I'm going to go with asking people to cover asking cover your work.
9: You know, this was a tough one because I'm with CNR, but as long as your boss knows that you're doing a lot of the work behind the scenes, who cares who tries to take credit? I wrote, who's the boss?
1: Oh.
9: Gets a point for me.
1: There you go. All right.
13: Hey, yo.
1: Oh, wait.
9: Sammy?
14: He can't get a point, but I also said the boss.
9: Oh, one short. One short, dude.
0: You just missed, Carl.
9: All right, we go to round two. Round two. Yeah, a lot of categories left. Let's go to sports. What's the best part of football season coming up?
13: Oh, good one.
9: Having games to watch all weekend? Fantasy football, gambling, and talking trash, or having something to look forward to every week? What is the best part of football season coming back? Games to watch all weekend, fantasy football / gambling and talking trash, or having something to look forward to every week? All right, we're all writing our answers down. Everybody walked in?
1: Yeah. You know, that's tough because A and C are very so similar.
13: I know.
9: A little similar, but...
1: Yeah. I get it. There's a slight difference.
9: Yeah, there is a difference.
1: Yep.
13: Yeah.
9: All right, we go in reverse order after we get Carl's answer. Carl, one, two, three.
12: I'd say it's having something to look forward to.
9: Something to look forward to. What'd you say, Iowa Sam?
14: I thought that those two answers that were similar, the something to look forward to was the best. I'm with Carl here.
12: Nice.
9: He also gets a point for me. I love that feeling of having the NFL Sunday to look forward to.
14: Let's go.
9: Ilo.
14: Oh, sorry.
13: Sorry, Isaac. Games all weekend.
9: All right.
13: It's hard to look forward to games when you have them all during the week, including on Thursdays and Mondays, I'm just saying.
9: All right, Travis.
4: I put games to watch so that the Cardinals can prove Rich wrong.
1: Yeah. See.
9: All right, comes down to CNR.
1: I think based on everything we've talked about the first hour, and I said we have a Labor Day weekend, but after that, we have something to look forward to.
9: Yes.
1: I'm with you. Let's go. Nice.
9: Oh, it comes down to Steve Covino.
1: Cove. And I said... games to watch all weekend.
13: Sorry, bro.
1: I agree with Ilo.
9: All right. Man, you're close, though. You're close.
1: You fell short by one again. Right. We'll get it. Let's go.
9: Here we go. Round three.
12: I can smell it.
9: Let's go to the drunken love category. Beyonce turns 45 today.
1: Dang. Oh. And by the way, Jay-Z has a show in London tonight, and a lot of speculation that she'll be on stage with him because why would he not bring her, right?
9: So many people had crushes on her back in the day. What would be the hardest part about dating somebody famous? Everybody wanting them? Having your relationship all over social media? Or never knowing who around you actually has good intentions?
1: That's a great question.
13: Yeah, mine would be none of the above.
9: What would be the hardest part about dating somebody famous? Everybody wanting them? Having your relationship all over social media? Or never knowing who around you actually has good intentions?
1: Locked in.
9: Hey, we're all writing our answers. Everybody caught up to Covino?
14: Yeah.
9: All right. And Carl, we need your answer on the count of three. One, two, three.
12: Never knowing who around you has bad intentions.
9: Okay. He says intentions. Steve Covino, we start with you.
1: Dang, I am not on the same brainwave as our buddy Carl. Because, well, I don't know. That one doesn't bother me as much as your whole relationship all over social media. And as far as like everybody wanting them, that just comes with the territory, right? So
13: I've been there.
1: Let me make more sense of all this. You date someone hot, everyone wants them. So it's no different than a celebrity. So that one's out. And I think in 2026, a lot of times your relationship is on social media no matter what. I know not under the same lights, but I think really not knowing who has good intentions.
9: Oh, there you go.
1: Point. I'm with you.
9: Gets a point from Rich. And Travis, what say you?
4: Yeah, I picked the relationship on... Rich is used to social media. Not everybody likes it. And I never know what's going to upset my girlfriend. So.
9: Yeah, he's like...
1: Yeah, and when you say social media, I'm thinking like tabloid
13: stuff. Paparazzi.
1: You know, that's a big difference. You're not in control of that.
9: Yeah, Travis is like you, Iowa Sam. He doesn't have IG.
1: Yeah.
9: All right, good. We go to Ilo.
13: Yeah, I'm with Travis and Covino. I also said social media.
9: All right, comes down to me and Sam. I give him a point. I said intentions.
13: Yeah.
1: But a trust, when you're famous, that's... I'm confused by that. You know why? Because you have to trust your girlfriend. I don't care what other people's intentions are.
9: Okay. Is he mathematically out, or did we get it? Just by one again, but depending what Sam said.
14: Well, I had the social media unfortunately.
9: Lost by two in that one. All right, dude. Comes down to the last two categories for you. Got to sweep the board. You can do it.
1: Carl.
9: Come on, combat Carl. We're going to go to the Animal Thunderdome.
1: All right.
9: Yeah. By the way, the first episode... Clay Travis on YouTube premieres this weekend.
1: You and Clay Travis,
9: yes,
1: right?
9: Yes, sir.
1: Animal Thunderdome.
9: It is back.
1: I'm tuning in, man. There's a lot of animal attack stories in the news.
9: You wake up and find one of these at the foot of your bed. Which scares you most? A mountain lion staring straight into your eyes? A giant python coiled up? Or a wolf licking its chops? Again, you wake up and find one of these at the foot of your bed. Which scares you most? A mountain lion staring at you? A giant python coiled up? Or a wolf licking its chops?
1: Man, that's tough.
9: Yeah. These are the things that nightmares are made out of. We're all writing our answers down.
13: It will be tonight.
1: All right.
9: Everybody locked in?
1: Yeah.
9: All right, on the count of three, Carl. One, two, three.
5: I'm going with the mountain lion.
1: Yeah.
9: It says mountain lion. We go in reverse order. Iowa Samuel, what say you?
14: Man, there's something about just snakes like
1: paralyzing. I know some idiot would say snakes. Snake is the least threatening of all these.
14: Python, dude, they squeeze you to death.
1: You think a python could squeeze you to death? Dude, you ever seen Jake the Snake Roberts?
14: No, they're scared of snakes. I'm Indiana Jones. Why did it have to be snakes?
1: You could go to a zoo and hold a python. Give me a break.
9: Coiled up on the foot of your bed, I also said python.
1: Oh, wow. You dopes. A bunch of dopes.
9: I love...
13: I speak from personal experience. No. Python.
9: And it sounds like you're the dope because we could have got a backdoor cover. What'd you say, Travis?
4: Sam, I think you can get away from a python. I pick mountain lion.
9: All right.
1: Bro.
4: Not just Sam. Rich. All three of you guys did.
1: Mountain lion.
7: I also said... The mountain lion. Sorry.
1: Okay. No, wait, listen. Now, listen. Listen.
9: How about this?
1: I think if he gets the last one, category, he's going to win because
9: I
1: you
9: agree.
1: Guys blew it.
9: You blew it. Your choices are as bad as your Cardinals season.
1: Oh.
9: All right. We go to round five.
1: Come on, Carl.
9: Carl, all the money on the table. Right, if you could win this round, you win the prize back, okay?
5: All righty.
9: Let's go back to sports. Think about this one. Which sports sound gives you the best feeling?
13: Ooh, good one.
9: The crack of a perfectly hit baseball.
13: Glad you said of a perfectly hit baseball.
9: A basketball swishing through the net.
13: Ooh.
9: Or the roar of the crowd after a huge touchdown. The crack of a perfectly hit baseball. A basketball swishing through the net. Or the roar of the crowd after a huge touchdown. Which sports sound gives you the best feeling?
13: Good category.
1: Locked in, man.
13: Yeah.
9: Everybody locked.
1: I'm locked. Let's
9: there's
1: Carl.
9: Two that I'm trying to.
1: This is for all the Tostitos, Carl.
9: Is.
1: Let's do it.
5: All right. Let's do it.
9: All right. And we start with Steve Covino after Carl gives us his answer. One, two, three.
5: Got to be the crack of the bat on a perfectly hit ball.
9: This crack of the bat, Steve Covino.
1: Oh, yeah. This is what Brainwave's all about. He knows we're big baseball fans. That crack of the bat leads to the roar of the crowd. It's the crack of the bat, bro.
9: Oh, buddy. All right, Rich Davis.
1: I'm looking at the picture I drew with this. And by the way, it's crack of the bat. By the way, that's a bat, guys.
9: Oh.
1: That's not.
13: That's not a bat.
1: That's not a bat.
13: That's a bat. That is not a bat.
1: That's a bat, okay? Crack of the bat. No, I'm sorry.
4: Yeah, that's why I erased my bat drawing. I picked bat.
1: All right.
9: Oh, man.
1: All right, one more.
9: I didn't think it'd be a clean sweep.
1: Come on.
13: Yeah, I feel bad now, but the crowd noise.
1: Oh,
13: at least I didn't draw what.
1: It's a bat, Ilo.
4: He needs one more.
9: Ilo, that is the one I was fighting in between that and the bat, which
1: I said. Yeah, there goes another lucky winner.
9: Carl.
1: Sam's like a snake.
14: I did have the roar.
1: Danny helps him win.
9: Yeah, baby.
13: Way to go, Danny.
9: Carl, you walked it off like the Cleveland Guardians.
1: There you go, bro.
5: Thank you, guys.
1: Hey, wear that grilling apron proud in Meridian.
5: Yes, sir. Will do.
1: All right. Is this better for a bat, guys, or no? No.
9: No.
1: Still not good for a bat. I'm sorry.
13: Jeez.
1: Sorry, my bad. All right. Thank you, Carl. Let's go to Ilo for an update.
14: Thank you,
1: Isaac,
14: buddy.
1: What's up, buddy?
13: All right. Well, as Danny G mentioned, great finish today in Cleveland. Guardians trailed the Detroit Tigers 6-2 in the bottom of the fourth inning when Cleveland's Brian Rocchio hit a grand slam to

0: to not do it around the tennis courts. It's a bit tricky to handle that smell while you're trying to compete at your best.
1: In other words, Covino and Rich, I was going to return the serve, but then I smelled weed.
2: There you go.
1: I was going to hit a backhand with some verve, but then I smelled weed. I lost in straight sets without any need.
2: Why, man?
1: Because I smelled weed. Because I smelled weed. Because I smelled weed. Back to you guys.
3: Thank you, Ilo.
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3: 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All right, hey, we got more Covino and Rich, and Weekend Hobnobbing is next. 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

0: that, I get pumped.
1: When Sam hits the Belichick Friday, honestly, yeah. I just know that, like, yo, week's over. Awesome. Love it.
0: Love it. Holiday weekend, Labor Day weekend, and we're getting ready for weekend hobnobbing. But right now, we're live from the Fox Sports Radio studio.
1: Get through this weekend, and it's a beautiful holiday weekend. 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You come back to football week one.
0: Yeah, I know.
1: Amazing.
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1: And it's time for our Express Pros Pro of the Week. And I'll tell you what. I'm getting on
2: board.
1: I'm getting on board with the Bears. And I'm getting on board with the Bulls, who are even in on rooting on PCA. He is separating himself in the NL MVP race. Otani's banged up, got cold, and three bombs from PCA, Peter Armstrong. Who, by the way, if you don't know, you know his parents are both actors. His parents were both on the show Heroes in the 2000s. Did you know that?
2: No.
1: His parents are both actors, and sad story, Hayden Panettiere used to babysit him.
0: Oh, I did know that.
1: But his parents, if I showed you his parents, you'd be like, I know those actors. So, yeah. So,
0: wow, that's cool, man.
1: PCA, big week for him. Now it's time for Weekend Hobnob. Let's go.
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4: You're winning bets for talking points if you get stuck socializing.
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5: That is dangerous.
4: Friday brings us. Weekend Hobnob.
0: All right. This is what you need to watch in the world of sports and entertainment so that you know what to talk about basically on Tuesday, right? Because it's an extended holiday Labor Day weekend.
1: What are you watching this weekend?
0: All right. So I got to say, it starts tonight. Don't be sleeping on Andy Ruiz's comeback. He's that chubby vato loco that beat Anthony Joshua for the first Mexican ever heavyweight title. You saw that, right?
1: Is that on DAZN?
0: It's on DAZN tonight. 6 foot Andy Ruiz fighting a Polish beastodon, this Damian Naiba guy. He's 6'7". This dude is huge. So Andy Ruiz, 36 years old, 35-2 in his comeback, has 22 knockouts. Damian is 17-1 with 11 knockouts. That's tonight. Nice fight to watch. Again, on his comeback trail. And they're saying if he looks clean, he could be a force in the heavyweight division all over again. You gotta watch on Hulu the unbelievable encounters with Dan Aykroyd and your boy. I'm on the first three episodes, I know that. But there's 8 episodes. It's about supernatural, alien encounters. It's a lot of fun. It's called The Unbelievable Encounters. Look out for me. Send me a screenshot. I appreciate it. And, of course, Overpromise is our bonus pod right here on our YouTube channel.
1: Do you see
0: channel.
1: A trend? Kavino's like, here's the fight to watch, and here's what to watch that I'm in.
0: Yes.
1: That's like your weekend hotdog every Friday.
0: Are you not on this show with Matt Leinart? Are you not on it?
1: I know, but I'm
0: okay. Should I not like promote our stuff?
1: Okay.
0: Or do you want to promote like something on Netflix?
1: All right, well, that's what I'm going to tell you.
0: Well, I know you got that. So we interviewed Matt Leinart yesterday on a really fun show, Overpromise.
7: Really good, by the way. It seemed like he enjoyed being on with you guys.
1: I mean, who won it? I'm
7: just there's been some.
0: If you missed it, catch it. He's a good dude. We talked NFL, and we also talked teen crushes on Overpromised 154. It's right here on our YouTube page. Check it out.
1: Our video guy Spot hit me up, and he goes, PCA's mom was also the mom in Little Big League.
7: That's right.
1: So you would know her from that as well. All right, Netflix. I still haven't caught up on Tires yet. I heard Shane Gillis season 3 is fantastic. I think I'm going to just throw that on the background this weekend.
0: Shane Gillis promoting you?
1: Yeah, but you can't be all like, right. Here's what to watch this weekend, so and it's all you.
0: It's not all me. Did I not talk about the fight tonight?
1: But you're sort of like Andy Ruiz, so it is. Okay. Gentleman with Theo James. I didn't know there was going to be a season 2. That debuts this weekend on Netflix. And we are coming up on the anniversary of 9/11. Turning Point, Generation 9/11. Looks like a documentary you might want to watch if you're intrigued by that stuff. Hulu. Not only do you have Kavino on the History Channel, you have Furious with Emmy Rossum, who I'm hearing is getting rave reviews. People love Furious.
0: She's pretty awesome.
1: If you're not caught up on that. And Chad Powers back in the mix. So
7: I saw that.
1: I didn't know it was back so soon. And the finale of Silo tonight on Apple TV, we find out a little more about when the silos were made. So if you watch that show, it's fantastic.
7: Love that
1: there
7: show.
1: There you go.
0: I'm watching it. I'm on season 1, though.
7: All right. College football.
0: Woo!
7: Tonight, Miami, number 7, Miami at Stanford. Fresno State at number 14, USC. Tomorrow, Boise State at number 2, Oregon. Clemson at number 11, LSU. Washington State at number 17, Washington. Wisconsin at number 4, Notre Dame. That's Sunday. And also Sunday, Louisville at Ole Miss. Monday, number 19, SMU at Florida State.
1: Nice. And you know what they're saying? Another Spider-Man weekend?
0: Number one?
1: Because there's no new movie. Next week is Practical Magic 2, and then after that is some movies in the fall, but still, just Spider-Man dominating.
0: So, all right, well, Sam, you got anything good watching this weekend?
2: I'm going to be off the grid a little bit, to be honest with you.
0: Where are you going?
2: Going up to Tahoe.
7: It's going camping.
2: My relief is not here. I'm stuck in traffic because there's a lot of traffic. That's why I wanted to get out of here earlier.
1: I was Sam is so panicking because he has a 7 o'clock flight, and I'm like, you're gonna get there.
2: I don't know, man. Wait. I gotta go through the international terminal, and then I gotta take a shuttle.
1: But he's so nervous. I'm like, it's in 3 hours. If you leave now, you're fine.
2: Man, I gotta run home, and I gotta.
7: He has such a calm personality.
1: So I'm the type of person that wants to get on the plane and like just leave. He wants to be there 2 hours ahead of time. You're fine, dude. I promise you.
2: Have you tried getting to the door of LAX is the hard part.
1: All right. Hey. You're going to be great, I was saying. Listen, we'll see you guys back here on Tuesday. Have a great long weekend. Until then, arrivederci.
0: See you in the promised land. Enjoy your Labor Day weekend, everybody.
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31: In Major League Baseball today, in the first of a doubleheader, walk-off homer at Cleveland got the Guardians a 7-6 win over the Detroit Tigers. One of the late games will have the Dodgers hosting the Washington Nationals. LA's Shohei Ohtani, battling injuries, is out again. He's been in a slump the last week or two, trying to play through knee, arm, and neck injuries. Among the games due to start right now, rain delay at the beginning for Brewers at the Reds, and the Angels at Pirates game is not yet going. Braves at Phillies, scoreless in the second. As for the AL standings at the moment, Tampa Bay three games over the Yankees in the East. White Sox lead is 2.5 over Cleveland in the Central. Houston's lead in the AL West, two games over the Texas Rangers. Kathy Engelbert will retire as WNBA commissioner at the end of this year. Team USA opened the Women's World Cup with a win over China, 94-61. I'm Steve DeSager.
32: One guy is happily divorced. 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One guy's been inducted into three halls of fame. One guy has only mocked a hall. Does this seem weird to anybody else?
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0: All right, come on in. 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
36: Do it live.
37: I'm ready, and I'm trying it. We'll do it live. Do it.
0: Thank you, Bill.
36: Do it live.
37: I got you.
36: Do it live.
0: That's right.
36: I'll write it, and we'll do it live.
0: Say my name.
36: Rob Parker.
0: Say his name.
36: Kelvin Washington.
0: And we are indeed the Odd Couple on a Funky Flashback Friday. And guess what? You'll need our phone number because we are, without question, the most listener-friendly national sports talk radio show on the planet.
38: Ben Maller.
0: At least when people are still awake. Sorry about
37: that,
0: Ben.
37: All the time it counts.
0: Write it down. 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And if you hear feedback on the line, when you do call in, guess what? It's your own fault, and it means only one thing.
1: You forgot to turn down the radio.
0: And with that said, wait a minute. And if you call in here, if you call in here and have a problem with what you say, what we say.
37: People got to go, Rob. I want to talk to you.
2: You have a problem, turn off your station.
0: I had jumped ahead. I'm sorry about that. With that said,
37: it's Friday.
0: Always remember.
37: Sweetie, beady, beady.
4: The Odd Couple was filmed in front of a live audience.
37: Your phone's ringing. Sweetie, beady. Yeah.
0: All right.
37: So even on that first date, huh? You're like, hey, baby girl, you know, I just love the this and I love that. Ba-de, ba-de, ba-de. You got to explain to her about the Odd Couple?
0: If I'm dating her, she knows about the Odd Couple. That's not it.
37: Well, she knows now because you like them young and now they don't know about the Odd Couple.
0: Okay, right? There you go. Here we go. Hello. All right. And yeah, it's just a different version of the people who I watch. The Odd Couple's always been around. Yeah, all right, let's go. Welcome in. It's a big show on this Funky Flashback Friday. Let me welcome in my co-host. He is Kelvin Washington.
37: What up, bro? Funky Flashback Friday. Made it to the week. Labor Day weekend. Even though you're going to be laboring double time on Monday. But so it's good. Good week, man. And, you know, looking forward to the weekend. We got a great show lined up. Per use, though.
0: Oh, yeah. A lot of stuff to get to. Let's welcome in the Odd Couple crew because we wouldn't be able to do this fine radio program without them. Rob G is our producer.
37: Bud Mexican is.
0: Yes. Iowa Sam temporarily until Alex, right? Alex will be here.
37: Pay no attention to that man.
0: Iowa Sam, engineer, Alex, en route. And, of course, Steve DeSager.
5: One pitch. There's a swing and a fly ball. Hammer back into deep right center. Into the line. It's gone. A walk-off home run for Edwin Rios.
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5: Good evening, everyone. 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Thanks so much for being with us on another warm night, a Friday night here in Nashville, Tennessee. It's game four of a six-game series between the Bats and the Nashville Sounds. Carl Blanton in the studio. I'm Nick Curran in the GE Appliances press box here at First Horizon Park in Nashville. The Sounds have won each of the first three games of this series, each by a run. Last night, the Bats scored three in the top of the second on a three-run Dominic Patelli homer. Nashville answered with two in the home half. Bats got three in the fifth, capped by a two-run Orlando Arcia homer and led 6-2. But the Sounds two in the sixth, then went in front on the seventh on a three-run Akil Baddoo home run. Nashville went on to the 7-6 win. So the Sounds have won the first three games of this series. The Bats enter play tonight 17 games under 500. Their low watermark, 58-75, 19-41 in the second half. They've dropped 9 of 10 in 10 of their last 12 games. The Sounds, meanwhile, 74-60 overall, 31-28 in the second half. They've won 5 of 6 and 10 of their last 13. Pitching matchup on this Friday night, it'll be the right-hander Carson Spires on the mound for the Bats, making his second bat start of the year. It'll be the righty Tyson Harden for the Sounds. He's 4-4 in 18 appearances, 17 starts with Nashville, a 4.86 ERA. Bats and the Sounds on a warm Friday night, Star Wars night here at First Horizon Park. We'll take a break on our Big O Tires pregame show. 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
5: 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Transactions involving the Bats and Reds today. The Reds today selected the contract of outfielder Carlos Jorge, who will make his big league debut when he plays in a game with the Reds. Congrats to Carlos. With that move, the Reds option to this Bats team, infielder outfielder Ivan Johnson, not active tonight, and transferred to the 60-day injured list to make room on the 40-man roster, Michael Tolia. The Bats with a loss last night guaranteed another losing season. They're now 17 under with 15 to play. It is their 13th losing season in their last 14. The lone exception was 2023 when they finished at 75-73. That the Bats' only winning season since 2011. As for the Reds, opening a series tonight at home against the Milwaukee Brewers, the parent club of these teams getting after it. Appears to have been a brief delay in that game, but they're in the bottom of the first now. The Reds and Brewers are scoreless. It is Shane Drouin on the mound for Milwaukee. And on the hill for the Reds in that game is Red Lauder. Reds and Brewers scoreless, bottom of the first. There's your news and notes. When we come back on our Big O Tires pregame show, we'll check the International League standings. 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
5: Back on our Big O Tires pregame show, check of the IL second half standings. A brief look tonight. Rochester on top at 36-24. A game clear of Scranton Wilkes-Barre, who's won three straight, 34-24. Indianapolis has lost six in a row, two back along with St. Paul. Durham, 2.5 back. Worcester is three out. Syracuse, 3.5 back. The top seven teams in the league separated by 3.5 games. And that's how they look headed into play around the league in the second half on this Friday. We'll break on our Big O Tires pregame show. When we come back, we catch up with Bats third base coach and infield coach, Vince Harrison. 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
23: Joined by Vince Harrison and VA. We've seen this roster sort of evolve over the course of the year, and that's included this week. Have added Orlando Arcia into the mix on the infield, a guy that's obviously been around and played a lot in the big leagues. Garrett Hampson returned from the injured list this week, another big part of the infield for a lot of the year. It has to be nice to have a couple of veterans joining this group here this week.
0: Yeah. You know, I think the challenge of having young guys is, you know, it's challenging, and, you know, there's a lot of teaching and just, you know, conversations where, you know, you get some vets like Arcia and Hampson, and there's definitely more discussions. And it's definitely good, but I think I appreciate the way those guys go about it and, you know, the roles that they play for, like, the younger guys and how they can develop and just those types of conversations. So those are invaluable. But I think, you know, it also helps me stay sharp just to be able to kind of be on both sides and learn how these guys operate and, you know, just use that for, you know, my way to help those guys too.
23: I know you work from a defensive standpoint mostly with the infielders, but Dominic Pitelli, a guy we've seen move into the outfield this year a little bit for the first time in his career, was out there last night, made a really nice play and left. We saw him go out and make a great catch from second base a couple of nights ago. How difficult is that for a guy to try to pick that up when he hasn't done it? He said he hasn't done it since, like, youth baseball. So just trying to pick that up and kind of learn it on the fly, it can't be an easy thing.
0: Yeah, I mean, I think some guys make it look easier than it really is. But, you know, you talk about, you know, just even shortstop to second base, just the different angles of the ball, the spin that you'll get. And then you put those guys in the outfield, you know, ball's going to tail towards the line with some lefties, going to hook with righties and sometimes face. So I think, you know, it's not as easy as some people make it look. Dom's very athletic and gifted. And he does. I mean, he does get his work during BP, and I think that's probably one of the best ways you do, because, you know, some of those type of fly balls, ground balls that happen in a game can only really be duplicated from real swings, which you get in BP. You know, as coaches, we typically hit a ball and when we're getting to work, I mean, a lot of times it's backspin. So that's honestly one of the things that, you know, I try to focus on with our infield work, is to try to hit top spin and the different types of spin that, you know, versus just hitting backspin ground balls that, you know, help you get the work done, but don't always kind of give you those game hops. So, you know, when you go to the outfield, sometimes it's easier to use a machine. But guys like Dom and Frankie, who kind of play both, you know, they do a good job of going back and forth. And, you know, Petey and I make sure that we're not killing them one way or the other. So just making sure they get the necessary reps they need to be ready for a game.
23: You, last week, had a chance to catch a first pitch from Pat Kelsey, the Louisville men's basketball coach. You're a UK guy. Mm-hmm. That was pretty cool, though. A couple of Cincinnati guys kind of overarching everything. I thought that was you had the UK shirt on, but I thought that was a really cool moment to see that.
0: Yeah, you know, a lot of respect for PK2 and what he's done. You know, obviously knowing his Cincinnati roots, I you know, back home, there's, you know, we kind of cheer for guys who are from there. Just put me in a tough spot having to cheer for a guy who's coaching the alma mater of, you know, coaching school that my alma mater doesn't really love. So, yeah, I knew if I was going to meet him, I figured it might be a photo op. I think, it, you know, let's let him know who I'm loyal to. I respect what you do. I respect what he does. And I have followed him a while. And that was one of the cool things about catching that. We got to talking, and one of his stops was at Winthrop before he got to Louisville. And just come to find out that one of my childhood best friends, one of my best friends, his name's Pierre Wooten. He played at Winthrop.
23: Yeah.
0: He and PK know each other well. I was in Pierre's wedding, so we kind of struck up a conversation about Winthrop. And when I dropped his name, he went and grabbed his phone. He said, "Let's FaceTime this guy." And my boy picks up the phone, and he just go, "No way, small world, bro." So, but very cool. I was very fond of his energy. You know, he is genuine. You see the way people flock to him. You can understand why anybody would like playing for that guy. So nothing but respect for him. I did. My father-in-law, I talked to him after the weekend. He was a college basketball player himself. He's like, "Ben, I know you don't want to, but we may have to go watch Louisville." So, you know, it may be, we may have to find a trip to go check him out. But, yeah, very good guy. And, you know, best of luck to him and his team this year.
23: Yeah, looking forward to that. Last one for you. We're on the eve of the Kentucky football season starting. You played football there in addition to baseball. Any sort of thoughts on the upcoming season under Will Stein, year one?
0: Yeah, you know, obviously Will, with his Kentucky roots, cheering for him and the squad. But, you know, I've got a couple personal connections there. One of the the quarterbacks, a young guy from Cincy, Matt Poniatowski's kid I've worked with, baseball, football guy, know him, know his family. But, you know, obviously other than just, you know, being just an alum and just being a UK guy myself, want to see them do well. I'm excited to see what Minchie does. You know, he came with some pretty high praise. I remember seeing a lot of things Marcus Freeman said about him while he was there. So new era, new year. I think everyone's optimistic. And I do love what Will Stein and his crew can bring to Kentucky. You know, I was a big Stoops fan. I loved his intensity, his fire. I do think Stein brings a different element. And at the end of the day, we just want to see the guys do well. And for me, this is always a cool time of year because, you know, guys I played with 25 years ago, you know, we can go from a whole year without talking, but now we start to crank back up the conversation. So this is always a great time for me and, you know, go Cats.
23: Good luck to the Cats tomorrow against Youngstown State. Appreciate the time as always. We'll catch up with you next week, VA.
0: I appreciate it. Thanks, Nick.
23: Vince Harrison. We're back with more in just a moment on Sports Talk 790.
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5: 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For the bats, the right-hander Carson Spires, 28 years old from Greenville, South Carolina, took the loss, allowed 6 runs on 6 hits over 4 1/3 innings Saturday against Gwinnett. For the Sounds, righty Tyson Harden, the 24-year-old from Tampa, Saturday in Jacksonville, earned the win. 4 innings of relief, allowed 2 runs on 3 hits. The number 7 prospect for the Brewers, according to MLB.com. 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
5: 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First for the visiting bats, Dominic Fletcher leads off. He's in left field. Batting second, the second baseman, Leo Balcazar. Hitting third, the DH, Will Benson. The cleanup batter is the right fielder, Noel V. Marte. Hitting fifth at first base, Michael Chavis. Batting sixth, the shortstop, Orlando Arcia. Batting seventh in center field, Jay Allen II. Hitting eighth and catching, P.J. Higgins. Batting ninth, the third baseman, Dominic Patelli. Starting pitcher for the bats, the right-hander, Carson Spires. For the Sounds, Tyler Black leads off. He's in left field. Batting second, the third baseman, Ethan Murray. Hitting third at first base, Blake Burke. The cleanup batter is the right fielder, Akil Badu. Hitting fifth, the DH, Brock Wilkin. Batting sixth and catching, Ramon Rodriguez. Hitting seventh at second base, Daniel Gallarte. Batting eighth in center field, Jacob Hurtubise. Hitting ninth, the shortstop, Eduardo Garcia. Starting pitcher for the Sounds, the right-hander, Tyson Harden. Bats and the Sounds on a warm Friday night in the Music City. All the action straight ahead on Sports Talk 790.
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5: The Middle Tennessee Suzuki Violins. Kids of all ages out there. On top of the concourse beyond the right field, center field wall, with our national anthem here tonight. Welcome back to First Horizon Park in Nashville. Carl Blanton in the studio. I'm Nick Curran in the GE Appliances press box. Bats in the Sounds, fourth game of this six-game series. Bats trying to get their first win of the series. They've played in four consecutive one-run games, winning the series finale Sunday at home against Gwinnett. They've dropped the first three of this series here in Nashville. Another very warm night, 93 degrees our game time temperature. It feels hotter than that. That's brought to you by A-Pluster Heating, Cooling, and Electrical. A-Pluster, your call for a home comfort home run. Wind looks like it's blowing kind of out to center field, maybe a bit toward left center here tonight. The Sounds in the white pants, the red jerseys. Sounds across the chest in the script, navy blue, navy number below, big navy number on the back, all with the white outline, white stripes at the shoulders, navy caps, navy bills with a white front panel. The bats in the gray pants, the navy blue jerseys tonight, red LB right chest, white number left chest, big white number on the back, navy caps with the red bills. Tyson Harden, the number 7 Brewers prospect, according to MLB.com, 24 years old from Tampa, 4-4, 18 appearances, 17 starts, a 4.86 ERA, coming off his first relief outing of the year, with the Sounds at least, Saturday in Jacksonville, 4 innings, 2 runs, 3 hits, he earned the win, he walked 2, struck out 5, was a 12th round pick of the Brewers back in 2024, out of Mississippi State, pitched his first two college years at Daytona State College, a JUCO, and then Mississippi State for his last two. He pitched out of the bullpen as a Bulldog. He's ready to go. It'll be Dominic Fletcher to lead things off tonight for the Bats, the left-handed batting left fielder, making his Bats and Reds organizational debut tonight. 3-0-1 in 63 games in this league with Indianapolis and the Pirates organization. 8 home runs, 32 driven in. He's not played in a game since August 14th. He was 0-3 here in Nashville. It snapped a 5-game hitting streak for him. So, hasn't played in a while, but he comes to familiar surroundings. This is where he played his last game as an Indian. First pitch to Fletcher, swung on and missed, strike one. We roll just a minute late. It's 7:36 Eastern Time, game number 135 of this Bats baseball season. Fletcher, 29 years old from Laguna Hills, California. His brother David has been a big leaguer as well, of course. The pitch, fouled straight back to the netting, and it's nothing and two. Fletcher originally selected in the second round by the Diamondbacks back in 2019 out of Arkansas. Razorback. His big league debut came back in April of 2023 as a Diamondback. 28 games with the D-backs that year. The 0-2 fouled back onto the roof above us, and the count holds at two strikes. Fletcher joined the bats yesterday. Reds signed him to a minor league deal. Did not play in the game last night, so his first appearance in the Reds organization comes here tonight. Another 0-2. There's a swing and a fly ball into left. In and toward the line, the left fielder Black under it makes the catch for the first down. One gone for Leo Balcazar, the second baseman and right-handed batter. 231, a homer, 10 driven in 25 games as a bat. The number 26 Reds prospect, according to MLB.com, had a three-game hitting streak come to an end last night. Has reached base in 17 straight games. 3 for 11, a double, and a two-run homer in the series. 0 for 3, walked twice, scored a run, and struck out last night. First pitch swinging, ground ball up the middle to his left. Garcia, the shortstop, fields it. Low throw to first, and the first baseman, Burke, could not pick it. He tried to backhand it out of the dirt, kind of bobbled it for a second. While the ball was in the air, Balcazar crossed the bag. It looked like he did corral it out of the air after he bobbled it, but Balcazar was already aboard. That will likely be an error. I would think that'll be an E6. Balcazar aboard with one out, and here's Will Benson, the left-handed hitting DH. Indeed, an E6. Benson, 211, three home runs, 15 runs batted in. First pitch, swing and a miss, strike one. Benson, 3 for 13 in the series with a double. He's reached base in 7 of his last 8. 2 for 5 last night. He stole a base, struck out 3 times, reached on an infield hit with 2 outs in the 9th, stole 2nd, was the tying run in scoring position, but bats couldn't get him across. Benson takes outside, 1-1. Evan Johnson, the crew chief, calls the balls and strikes tonight. Harley Acosta at 1st, Chandler Durham at 3rd. 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The pitch, low to Benson, 2 balls and a strike. Ramon Rodriguez catches Tyson Harden. Blake Burke at first. Daniel Gallarte at second. Eduardo Garcia at short. Ethan Murray at third. Tyler Black in left. Jacob Hurtubise in center. And Akil Baddoo in right field. 2-1 pitch. Hit in the air, foul off the left side, out of play, onto the roof. For the count, 2 balls and 2 strikes. Hurtubise, of course, in center. His first appearance of this series, the former bat in red. Second time the Bats have seen him as a Sound this year. He was with them when the Bats were in Louisville earlier this season. The 2-2, runner goes. Pitch high to Benson. Throw to second. They got him. The shortstop, Garcia, took the throw, and Balcazar cut down 2-6, caught stealing for the second out of the inning. That erases the error. And the count full on Benson. Nice throw from Rodriguez. And as Balcazar slid in there, he was out by a foot. Here's the payoff. Swing and a miss. Benson got on strikes, and the inning is over. An error, and nobody left. After a half, the bat's nothing, and the Sound's coming up on Sports Talk 790.
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4: Bottom of the first, no score. Tyler Black leads it off of the Sounds. Carson Spires misses high, ball one. Bats Baseball brought to you by Miller Lite on this Friday night. It's Miller time. Black, left-handed batting left fielder, 244, 7 home runs, 43 runs batted in. He's hit in 6 straight and an 8 of 9. He swings at the 1-0 and pops it up. Foul, back right of the plate. Higgins to the backstop, goes crashing into the net, but the ball scraped the net on the way down. Higgins hung up in the net and now able to pick himself out. Left a little dent in the net. That ball just kept drifting, and Higgins initially thought he had a play, went tumbling into that net. Looks to be all right. One ball and one strike. Good effort from Higgins, but for naught there as the ball scraped the net on the way down right near the clock. Just couldn't quite keep his footing. Luckily, the net held him up. It's sturdy. Put a little stress test there with all that catcher's gear leaning into it. But it held. Spires ready. The 1-1 to Black. He takes outside, 2-1. Black's reached base in 15 straight games. 3 out of 11 with a double and 3 RBIs in the series. Black was 1-for-4, scored a run, and struck out last night. The 2-1 pitch swung on and fouled back to the upper level off to our left. It's 2-2. Spires took the loss Saturday against Gwinnett. His bats 2026 debut. 4 1/3 innings, 6 runs, 6 hits, 2 walks, 5 Ks, 2 homers. Made 4 starts as a bat last year, 0-1 with a 5.94 ERA. Hit the 15-day Reds injured list last year on April 20th with a right shoulder impingement. A 2-2. Called strike 3 on the outside edge for the first out. Black didn't like the call, but no challenge. One gone for Ethan Murray. Third baseman, right-handed batter, 243, 5 homers, 41, driven in. Murray's hit in 4 of 5. He's reached base in 17 in a row and an 18 of 19. 1-for-5 has doubled, has driven in a run in the series. 1-for-3, doubled, drove in a run, scored a run, and was hit by a pitch last night. He takes high, ball one. Spires ended up having Tommy John surgery in August of last year. Had spent all year on the bats injured list until Saturday when he was activated to face Gwinnett. The 1-0, a strike on the inside edge. Made one rehab appearance with Dayton on the 23rd of August against Quad Cities. No decision, 3 2/3 innings, 2 runs, 3 hits, no walks, 4 strikeouts. The 1-1 inside. 2 balls and a strike. Spires, of course, signed by the Reds as an undrafted free agent back in June of 2020 out of Clemson. Was not drafted in the 2020 draft. That one was the COVID draft. It was only 5 rounds. Big league debut with the Reds in September of 23. The 2-1. Fouled off the leg of Murray at the plate. It's 2-2. Spires' fifth straight season with time as a bat, the Greenville, South Carolina native. P.J. Higgins catching Carson Spires. Michael Chavis at first. Leo Balcazar at second. Orlando Arcia at short. Dominic Patelli at third. Dominic Fletcher in left. Jay Allen the second in center. And Noelvi Marte in right field. Could be the first time in Louisville franchise history they've ever had two Dominics in the lineup together. 2-2 to Murray. Fouled off the end of the bat, first base side on the ground. Still 2-2. Bats defensive alignment presented by Tony's Brake and Alignment. Their auto mechanics care about your safety, which is why they recommend bringing in your vehicle for auto repair and fleet service sooner rather than later. Tony'sBrake.com. Don't wait until it's too late. Could be the first time they've had two Dominics in the lineup together. Cannot confirm that yet. 2-2. Fouled off the leg of Murray at the plate. He hangs in at 2 balls and 2 strikes. Will work, though, to confirm that. They've had a lot of double names. You've had a couple of Chases on this team. Chase Petty, Chase Selesky. You've had Connor Phillips, Carson Phillips, two with the same last name. Two Wills, the 2-2 outside, full count. Banfield and Benson have been on the team together. Two Michaels, Chase.

0: Davis and Tolia. Got a lot of same name guys this year. Payoff to Murray. Swings and skies it foul off the right side onto the roof. And the count holds 3-2. We saw Murray work here last night. He worked a 10-pitch at bat against Kent Emanuel and a 12-pitch AB against Emanuel. It was the 12-pitch AB where he doubled. 3-2. Called strike three on the outside edge. Spires able to get him. Back-to-back strikeouts to start the night for the bats righty. Two gone for Blake Burke, left-handed batting first baseman. 2-0-3, 19 AAA games, two homers, six runs batted in. The number 12 Brewers prospect, according to MLB.com. He's hit in 5 of 6. He's been on base in 11 straight. 2 for 7, the pitch. Hit in the air, foul off the left side. It slices out of play into the netting. Strike one. Burke, I beg your pardon, is 2 for 9 with a triple in the series. He tripled last night in the first inning with two outs, with 1 for 3. Also walked and scored a run. His first triple in AAA. The 0-1, swing and a miss. No balls and two strikes. His fifth career triple last night. He has a career high 3 this year at 2 at AA Biloxi before coming up to Nashville. The 0-2 inside. A ball and two strikes. We talked about it. He had 28 steals at AA Biloxi as well. Not a guy that looks like he can run, but deceptive. He can. The 1-2, down and in, 2-2. Burke is listed at 6'3", 275. The Tennessee Volunteer makes his home in Knoxville. The ball's open with Furman at Neyland Stadium tomorrow. Spires, Clemson Tigers have a big one tomorrow. Here's the 2-2. Ground ball to first, fielded behind the bag by Chavis. Underhand flip to the covering Spires, and a 1-2-3 first for Carson Spires. We go to the second, no score on Sports Talk 790. 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
4: Second inning, no score. Bats in the Sounds. First pitch to Noel V. Marte is in for a strike from Tyson Harden. Marte, right fielder, right-handed batter. 363, 9 homers, 36 driven in, 51 games as a bat this year. The 0-1 line drive into left and a base hit. Over the shortstop, Garcia. On to pick it up is the left fielder, Black. And Marte has the bat's first hit of this game. He's now 6 for 13 in the series, has doubled and tripled and homered. No, he's doubled, tripled, and driven in a run. He's not homered in the series, I beg your pardon. He was 2 for 5, a double and RBI last night. Here's Michael Chavis, first baseman, right-handed hitter. 248, 22 home runs, tied for 9th in the IL. 72 RBIs, tied for 10th in the league. The pitch, swinging a miss. He was trying to send one out right there, and he came up empty. Big cut by Chavis. 1 for 11 with an RBI in this series. Got his first hit of the set last night. 1 for 3, walked and scored. Harden with the 0-1. Chavis swings and fouls it back onto the roof. Nothing in 2. A 1-2-3, bottom of the first from Carson Spires. Our first citywide clean inning of the night. Louisville, your building called and won citywide. Proud sponsor of the Louisville Bats, Citywide Facility Solutions of Louisville keeps facilities clean, sharp, and game day ready with one point of contact for everything roof to curb. The 0-2 lifted foul, first base side onto the roof, and Chavis hangs in at no balls and 2 strikes. Harden, a Mississippi State Bulldog. I bet he's familiar with Sam Purcell, the 0-2. Off the end of the bat, roller to first, fielded by Burke, fires the second for one, back over to first, not in time. Chavis able to beat it and stay out of the double play. Burke got back to the bag. The second baseman, Gallarte, fielded there at second. The out of Marte goes 3-4. Chavis runs it first on the fielder's choice. One on, one out for Orlando Arcia, the shortstop and right-handed hitter. The former Brewer, 276 in the IL this year between St. Paul and Louisville. 13 homers, 41 driven in 66 games. 1 for 9 with a two-run homer as a bat. He takes a strike on the inside edge. His first hit as a bat came last night when 1 for 4 hit that two-run homer in the fifth. Struck out twice. A high line drive that just got out to left off the bat of Arcia. The 2023 NL All-Star is a Brave. He takes high and away. 1 ball and 1 strike. The 2021 World Series champion as an Atlanta Brave. Arcia coming into this season, over 8 years of Major League service time. 1-1 pitch. Outside. 2-1. Trying to get to that magical 10 years. That's the big number for these guys. If you can get 10 years in the big leagues, you get the full major league pension, and that is a nice little nest egg to have for yourself the rest of your life. The 2-1, that is roped down the left field line. It's a fair ball, and it rolls into the corner. Black back to dig it out. On his way to third, Chavis. He's being waved home by Vince Harrison. No relay throw. Chavis scores standing up. An RBI double for Orlando Arcia, and the Bats in front here in the second. They lead it 1-0. First double as a bat for Arcia, his 15th of the year. It's his 42nd RBI of the year, and his third as a bat. So Arcia coming alive over the last couple of nights at the plate. He gets the bats on the board first here tonight. The bats scored first last night. Did not score first in the first two games of this series. Here's Jay Allen the second. Bunts at the first pitch and bunts it foul to the backstop, strike one. The number 22 Reds prospect, according to MLB.com. Center fielder, right-handed hitter. 161, 3 doubles, 6 RBIs in 16 games. Had his 6-game on-base streak come to an end Tuesday, went 0-for-3 with 3 strikeouts. We've not seen him since, and he left that game, tweaked something, has been out the last couple of days, but back in there tonight. Swings at the 0-1 and fouls it back to the netting, nothing in 2. He was available off the bench last night, but was not needed. He's been really impressive to watch patrol center field for this Bats team. Time called. Allen takes time and backs out. You heard Chase Selesky, our pregame guest Wednesday, talk about him. He and Allen from the same hometown, Fort Pierce, Florida, both attended the same high school, John Carroll Catholic, not at the same time. The 0-2, breaking ball, bounce, foul, third base side to the far end of the Sounds dugout, and the count holds at 2 strikes. Allen a little bit younger than Selesky. Allen is 23. Selesky is 28. Allen came just after him. But they see each other in the offseason, work out together. 0-2, high and outside. 1 ball and 2 strikes. So kind of a cool connection for both. Selesky claimed off waivers by the Reds from the Rays when the team was in St. Paul back in early August. In the next week, Allen was promoted from Double-A Chattanooga to this Bats team. The 1-2 chopped up the middle. To his left, Garcia fields it. The shortstop, a running throw in time. 2 outs in the inning. Nice play by Garcia, moving in and to his left. Throws out the speedy Allen. Over to third goes Garcia. 2 outs for P.J. Higgins. Catcher, right-handed hitter. 226, a home run, 14 driven in. Higgins having a good series. He's 5-for-8. Been on base in 13 of 14, has hit in 4 straight games, didn't play last night, was 3-for-4 with a run scored here on Wednesday, his first 3-hit game of the year. First pitch, misses outside, ball 1. Over his last 11 games, Higgins is hitting .350, has doubled 4 times in that stretch. At least 2 hits in each of his last 3. The 1-0 chops it foul into the Sounds dugout. Third base side, 1 ball and 1 strike. But as Higgins has gotten more steady playing time, he started to move into that role. Of course, was in the big leagues for a good stretch of this year, and spotty playing time up there. The pitch, foul to the net, back right of the plate, 1-2. He was the second catcher behind Tyler Stevenson, but didn't get a ton of playing time. And then got back to this Bats team, played a good bit of first base when Michael Tolia was gone tending to his family. And that's when he really got in there more every day, and of course has played a lot since Banfield went to the big leagues. But as he's gotten in there more often, we've seen that bat really come around to what it has been more often than not in his career. The 1-2, a swing and a miss on an off-speed pitch down, and that ends the inning. Bats get on the board to take the lead to the bottom of the second. 1-0 Louisville on Sports Talk 790.
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4: That's with a 1-0 lead as we move to the bottom of the second. Carson Spires, a 1-2-3 first, back to the mound at inning number two. Akil Baddoo leads it off for the Sounds, the left-handed batting right fielder. 243, 11 home runs, 44 runs batted in. First one from Spires. Baddoo bunts it. It bunts it to the third base side. It kicks foul. Foul ball. He likely would have had himself a base hit had that stayed fair, but it did not. Strike one on Baddoo. 2-for-11 in this series with a three-run homer. He's hit in back-to-back games. He's been on base in 5 of 6. He had the big hit last night. 1-for-4. Hit the three-run homer in the seventh that put the Sounds in front 7-6. They went on to win it by that score. He had rolled over to second base his first three times up and then blasted one out to the opposite field. Sent it out to left center.